0: But the National Weather Service says the Midwest and Pacific Northwest will still have air quality issues. This is the Worldwide News Network.
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2: Mostly clear and comfortable tonight, low near 64. Good evening, I am Anita Bonita. Governor Sherrill said earlier today that not only has the World Cup Series brought revenue to New Jersey, it's also set up future economic development.
3: CEOs, consul generals, ambassadors, and heads of state from around the world attend these games, and they've had the opportunity to come in here and see New Jersey. They've been hearing from a lot of their citizens about how great their experience has been here in New Jersey. And so I've been setting up follow-on meetings so we can continue to suggest that they invest in New Jersey.
2: Three state lawmakers will visit the Horizon Juvenile Detention Center in Mott Haven tomorrow to investigate recent reports of sexual assault, overcrowding, and unsafe conditions. South Bronx Assembly member Amanda Septimo will be joined by State Senators Jose Serrano and Luis Sepulveda to inspect the facility, where 11 people were stabbed during a confrontation last month. Assemblymember Septimo said in a press release that lawmakers have an obligation to see the conditions firsthand. The legislators say they'll meet with reporters after the inspection to discuss their findings. There's been a second death announced in the Legionnaires' disease cluster on the Upper East Side just one day after the report of the first. Despite that, Mayor Mamdani says he believes the outbreak is slowing down.
4: I think we're already seeing that the growth is, it's a much smaller level of growth than where this began, which was around July 4th holiday weekend, as the cluster was at about 2. Yeah. But we're not slowing down in our response because, as you said, this is New Yorkers' health that we're talking about. They deserve everything.
2: The city's goal is not only to take care of the present situation, but also the future.
4: We are looking to see every single tool at our disposal to not only better address these kinds of outbreaks, but to do the work of prevention.
2: Samsung Electronics announced today that 739 jobs in Englewood Cliffs have been affected by plans to move corporate headquarters to Texas. While a majority of people received relocation offers, some were let go. Samsung moved to new offices in New Jersey less than a year ago. From the WABC Weather Desk, mostly clear tonight, low around 64, sunny tomorrow, high near 81. I am Anita Bonita, 77 WABC News.
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0: It is the Anthony Cumia Show. How is everybody? Hope you're having a great weekend. A lot of fun. Are we, we're done with soccer, right? Right? Are we just done with it? Every few years, they try to make it like people really care here in this country. It could be entertaining. I went out to a couple of the local bars in my area with some friends and watched some of the games. But it's just never gonna take off and be one of those huge sports in the United States. Maybe after the demographic shift, when the white people in this country become the minority, then maybe. But right now, I don't think a lot of people really care that much about soccer. It's fun, you know, like I said, to go out and maybe watch a game at the bar or something, but it just doesn't have, it's not baseball. That's our sport, baseball, football, hockey. I can't stand basketball personally, but people seem to like it. I don't know. So Spain won. Spain scored one goal against Argentina. And that really is the problem, isn't it? It's just not a very exciting game. There are moments, but it's not a very exciting game to watch when, you know, a couple hours goes by and it's 1-0 or nothing. That just doesn't thrill me. I think scoring is a big part of what makes a sport entertaining, don't you? Mm-hmm. That's also why I don't think basketball is a very exciting sport, because they score too much. You're sitting there, and every couple of seconds, they score. And that's supposed to be a big thing. When someone scores in hockey, and you get that horn goes off, and everybody goes crazy, it's exciting. A touchdown in football, a home run in baseball, very exciting. Soccer, if you don't score at all, what are you doing? You're watching a bunch of men kick a ball around a giant field. And basketball, oh, wow, another 2 points. Oh, wow, there's 3 points. Oh, boy. Oh, another two. What's the score, 105 to 108? It kind of takes the thrill of the scoring out of the sport. But that's just me. I know some people really do enjoy basketball and soccer, football. They tried to do that too for a while. They were trying to, you know, get us to call it football, and yeah, you could go screw with that one. We have our football, and we will continue calling that silly game soccer. But that's it. Trump was on hand for the Spain victory over Argentina, and he's very Trump. He would not leave the stage while Spain, the entire team, was celebrating up on the platform midfield. They had the trophy and they were celebrating, and there's Trump just standing right there on the stage with them. It was kind of it was a weird moment. I think even the team's like, what is this guy doing up here? He's got to make, Trump's always got to make it about him. They loved me, loved that I was up there with him. But it's over. And I say, thank goodness. There's a few people that get turned on to it, I guess, and they'll start watching games. But that's got to fade pretty quickly, especially once football kicks up and now, you won't hear about soccer anymore. You'll go to some bar occasionally, and there'll be a soccer game on. Usually it's at bodegas or some Spanish or European restaurant, and then you'll see the game on. But for the most part, people don't care. They just don't. But congrats to España for their thrilling 1-0 victory over Argentina. Thrilling. Hey, you want to get involved with this very program? 800-848-9222. 800-848-9222. Talking about a few things this evening, as we usually do. We cover a lot of area on this show. And Hunter Biden has been doing interviews. The ball's on this guy. You know, if there's a person who should have hid under a rock or just counted his blessings, he wasn't either in prison or dead of an overdose or whatever, it's Hunter Biden. Count your blessings and go away. Figure out what you want to do with your life without trying to talk to the American people like you're a good guy. This guy's a piece of garbage. Just utter and complete garbage. The laptop story that came out and all the photos we saw, the drug use, the girls, just a degenerate. And I don't want to hear drugs or booze being an excuse. Just stop it. You're a grown man. You know, and I know people do drugs. They're addicted to drugs. I get it. But I honestly believe that is a personal choice that you make to be such a degenerate while you're doing your drugs. What, you can't do a little coke and act like a normal human being? I knew a few people in the 80s, did a bump or two, and I don't know. They acted like themselves, but just sped up a little bit with a lot more energy, it seemed. But this Hunter Biden is just out and about bashing the Trumps, talking about Zoran Mamdani. He's praising Zoran Mamdani. No one wants to hear Hunter Biden's take on politics, that's for sure. Considering his dad goes down as one of the worst presidents this country has ever seen. Here's Hunter praising Zoran Mamdani. I think that's AC7. Let's listen to him on Mamdani.
1: They are, you know, they look at people like Zoran Mamdani and they go, oh, my God, it's the end of the Democratic Party. I look at Zoran Mamdani and I go, there's a leader.
2: I completely agree.
1: Every single thing that they talked about, it was, you know, people are going to flee the city and they're going to go crazy. And, you know, it's the worst thing that could ever happen. And you know, the Democratic Party is going to be tagged with, you know, this Muslim blah, blah, blah, blah, blah. And here he is. And he made promises. And you know what he did? He kept them.
2: Yeah.
1: He kept them. Mm-hmm. He's lowering rent. He's building co-op grocery stores. He's free doing school. Something about, I mean, yeah, kindergarten, yeah. Pre-kindergarten. Mm-hmm. I mean, like, that's what people will care about. They care
2: he's
1: about
2: not
1: that.
2: A dick. He doesn't throw
1: he's
2: anybody
1: really,
2: under.
1: Really good.
2: He's really, really, oh, really yeah. good.
0: Please. First of all, he's been in there, what, 6 months? Let's be real here. What do you think he's been doing? The keeping promises? What? The one store? Thank God he can't keep his promises because the free busing, did he keep that one? That's a disaster in the making if he ever does do that, which he won't. It just costs too much money. He lied about it during his campaign. And there you go. People bit. They bought his line of crap. And voted for him. The state-run grocery store? Yeah, there's one. Good for him. What is it really going to do? Is it going to shut down other grocery stores? No, it's just another one of these socialist programs that he wants to put in place that really aren't going to do anything, positive or negative. I don't think it's going to do anything. It's just a showpiece. It's like, look what I'm doing. People leaving the city? Yeah, Hunter Biden. They are. How do you deny that? the rate people are being taxed, the prospect of more taxes and rent freezes. He froze the rent for a certain few people in New York City. And that's at the cost of the landlords. You know, you might not like the New York City landlords that much, but they do have to make enough money to keep their buildings running and functional without it coming out of their pocket. So again, this what are they called? Democrat, socialist, communism. It's communism. And to hear this Hunter Biden out and about on the interview circuit, it's disgusting. No one wants to hear from this guy. And like I said, how does he show his face with those pictures that were all over that laptop? Does anyone ask him questions about that? And does he just use drugs and booze as an excuse? Because that's a hell of an excuse. I don't think it works, quite frankly. I think people are disgusted by this guy, as they should be. And he ought to, like I said, hide, count his blessings, and go back to painting. Go squirt paint out of a straw on a canvas and then sell it for hundreds of thousands of dollars to foreign dignitaries who wanted access to your dad. We all saw that money laundering scheme. Let's be real here. No one cared about Hunter Biden's artwork. Unbelievable. All right, we are just getting started. 800-848-9222. And we will return with more of the Anthony Cumia Show in moments.
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3: It is the Anthony Cumia Show, and a lot of, I was just talking about the degenerate, disgusting degenerate that is Hunter Biden. It's just become commonplace and accepted, and if you don't accept these ridiculous degenerates, you're the problem. You're the bigoted person. You know, you're the one that isn't tolerant. And I think it's terrible that we've gotten to that point where we don't look at some of these people and just go, get away. Just leave. Shut up. We don't want you as part of our society. And we're seeing a lot of this in the transgender community. I am certain there are some transgender people that are just wonderful. Wonderful people. But it just seems like everyone I see on the news or on social media, in politics, they're all crazy. They're just crazy men dressed like women, male pattern baldness, skullets. And we're supposed to go, oh, no, that's a woman. That is as much a woman as your wife or your daughter or a woman coworker, just as much of a woman. And that's insane. That is so crazy that has been beaten into people's heads. And so many people have been forced to accept that and recite it back like it's fact. And if you have a difference of opinion, you are a terrible bigot, transphobic, whatever you want to call it. So there's this Ashley Webb. This, it was like something from either SNL or even a horror movie. A lot of these transgender women, again, they look like men because they're men with dresses on. A lot of these transgender women, they look nuts. And if they were to, in a movie, let's say, open up a door and like a jump scare, just kind of come out, the audience would jump. They'd go, oh my God, what is that? You know, look at Buffalo Bill. You know, from Silence of the Lambs.
4: Would you? Oh.
3: Remember that guy? That was scary. He was a scary person. And a lot of these guys, they're scary looking. And I will not be party to their degenerate fantasy that they are women. And they must be treated as such and addressed as such. It's insane. So, Graham Parker had to bow out of the Maine Senate race. He was the Democrat with the Nazi tattoo. And then they said He sexually assaulted a woman. It was just this thing to get him out of there. So they have a bunch of candidates, and they were doing a debate, the Democrats, and Ashley Webb is one of these candidates. And this guy looks like Meatloaf in a dress. Either the singer, the beloved late singer Meatloaf, or literally a Meatloaf in a dress would look prettier than Ashley Webb. So Ashley is in a debate and being asked questions. And here is one of the responses. This is nuts. Let's listen to Ashley Webb. There it is, AC2.
4: Oh, I ran for office several times. Didn't win, but I did run. And then, I'm a songwriter, and then I write my own books. And then I suppose my transparency, I wouldn't lie to the people, and I wouldn't deceive the people like we're being deceived right now. Like, we get lied to, smoke and mirrors, like what's going on with ICE. And I suppose the biggest thing is, like, I'm just an angry citizen now, and if I got elected, I'd be an angry senator.
3: Grandpa! Eddie? Where's Spot, Eddie? Well, I am an angry person. What the hell? And really, looked like Meatloaf in a dress. Yeah. Absolutely. It was frightening. It was frightening. And then that was a question. What do you feel qualifies you to be a senator from the great state of Maine? And,
5: well, I play guitar. I write music and books.
3: Yeah? And what the hell does that mean? What is that supposed to get you, that you do that stuff? And I don't deceive people. I'm not a liar and don't deceive people. Your entire life is a lie and a deception. You're very bad at it, because I don't think you're fooling anybody, but you're certainly trying. That whole life of yours is a deception. Here is another clip from Ashley Webb. I don't even know what to say about this one. Let's listen, though. Another Ashley Webb clip, AC3.
4: And then with the trans community, like, we're being dehumanized. They say that we want to hurt people. I don't want to hurt anybody. I just want to use the bathroom. If they want me to use the men's room, I will, but I don't want to be assaulted.
3: Yeah, there's a problem, isn't it? You don't know which bathroom to use. Maybe since you're a man, you should use the men's room. And if you're going to be going out and into the men's, maybe you could dress, you know, like a man. Maybe you got to understand that you are mental. You have psychological problems. I can't play along with this anymore. I'm not playing along with this farce that these are women and should be treated as such. Yeah, you're a guy. Use the men's room. If you want to go into the men's room with your wig and your dress and your high heels, look, I don't advocate violence against anybody. That's for sure. I would never say that anyone deserves to be thrown a beating. What I'm saying is, you're probably going to feel uncomfortable in there, that people will say things, make jokes, laugh. You could hope no one physically assaults anybody, but this is the life you chose. And you chose a lifestyle where people are going to look at you and laugh. Drag, you know, men dressing as women, has been a staple in comedy for years, because it's funny to straight men to see a guy in a dress. You go, oh, this must be some form of comedy, because there's no way that this guy thinks he looks like a woman. And I certainly am not going to play the game and lie to myself that this is a woman. You know, Klinger from MASH is a great example. Klinger goes into Harry Potter's office in his dress, and a big floppy hat, and the canned laughs were going off. Laughter abounds because it's funny. So if this guy, Ashley Webb, Ashley, they always pick those names like, oh, Ashley. If you want to go into the men's room, well, that's on you. First of all, yeah, you shouldn't be allowed in the women's room or locker rooms or anything else that are dedicated spaces for women who want privacy in those spaces. You should not be in there. So if you want to use the men's room, if you're going out to a restaurant, how about you put on a pair of pants and some shoes? Don't wear a wig. Don't wear makeup. And then you could use the men's room and no one's going to bother you. Because that's who you are. We shouldn't have to play your stupid game that you're abroad. You're not. Plenty of phone calls up there. We'll get to those next with more of the Anthony Cumia Show.
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1: It's the Anthony Cumia Show. We're talking about this mental patient, Ashley Webb, who's running or trying to become the Democrat candidate for Senate in the state of Maine. What a proud moment for the state of Maine. Long shot Maine Senate candidate Ashley Webb is how the media is running this. And not just the voice, not just the delusion, walking around dressed like a woman, that people should have to address this guy as a woman. He's even nuttier. This Ashley Webb is even nuttier than we had imagined. I don't even know how to do this story on traditional over-the-air radio, FCC-compliant radio. I'm going to do it, though. I'm a professional. I will rise to the occasion. But this Ashley Webb has said that she, I'll play the game for a moment, that she gets her period. She menstruates every month. This is a person with male genitalia, no female reproductive organs, that insists that because of the hormones that he has taken over the course of the years, that monthly Ashley gets her period. This should prevent somebody from doing anything, walking around in public. This person should be locked up in a mental hospital. And here's one of the statements that Ashley made. When I'm having my monthly period pain, and it's not too bad, I feel something on the right side about where my appendix is located and something above the bladder. But when the monthly pain is real bad, I'm feeling something in both my right and left side above my bladder. All right. When you don't have the proper exit, bodily exit that women have, it finds one of two other exits. Yeah. Yeah. I'm sorry you have to hear this. I apologize profusely. But if I had to read it, you got to hear it. That's my job. Because when I get this monthly pain, that is where the blood comes out. I don't know how much further I could go. I don't think I want to go much further. But this person, Ashley, is suggesting that a man has a menstrual period once a month, and that the result of that comes out in a terrible, horrible place that could only a man would not have the. Whew, I don't even know how to. I'm getting so grossed out here. You know, women, it's a biological thing. Women have wombs. Every month when they are fertile, before menopause kicks in, a woman's body gets the uterus prepared for a baby. It prepares it with all the proper tissue and nutrients that would be needed if one of her eggs are fertilized, for that to anchor itself to the wall of the uterus and grow into a beautiful little baby. If that is not fertilized, none of that is necessary for that month, and the body expels it through the female genitalia. That's what that is. There's no way a guy can have that. And I'll tell you, if you are having a bleeding issue from a certain area as a guy, you best get yourself some medical attention pronto, because something is really, really wrong. You're not having a period. Oh, whew. Did I do okay? All right. Make sure I don't get the license revoked from the radio stations. Could you hit the continue button on the phones, please? I'd like to take a phone call from our wonderful audience, 800-848-9222. Let's go to Justin. Justin on the Isle of Long Island, New York. What's up, Justin?
2: Hey, Anthony. How's it going, buddy?
1: Good, good, good.
2: So I'm a huge fan of you for the last 20 years, and you know, I listen to you every week. But I have to counter something that you've been talking about on Twitter.
1: Always welcome.
2: I know you're against this new Odyssey movie that has come out due to some of the casting choices. But I genuinely think you are missing out on a very well-made movie that I know you would like. Cause I know you like good movies. I just, you know, I think it's goofy. I'm not a fan of the casting either. But there's been so little good movies this year that this movie has great special effects, great sound, great music, and really good acting. So I really think if you see it in IMAX, you might like it.
1: Yeah, you know what? I probably will. I'm not that nuts where I'm like, oh, I don't like the idea that Helen of Troy is a black woman, or that one of these mythical warriors is a transgender gentleman, a little minute, minuscule transgender woman man walking around. I get it. I probably would like the movie. I do like movies like that. My problem is, and it isn't even that they chose those people to cast. My problem is it will immediately remove you from the movie. I could be watching a movie. You want to be immersed in it. A good movie, you forget you're watching a movie. And you feel for the characters. You feel like you're in the movie. The second Helen of Troy pops up, you're out of the movie for a second or two, and it's a distraction. Why the hell would you do that to your own movie? You're watching, you're loving it, having a great time, and then you go, oh, right, that's the woman that was cast in the place of this, and boom, you're out. You're out of the movie. That's the only problem I have with the casting. Justin.
2: Well, I think with this movie, even some of the other actors, I personally think took me out of it more than those characters, because someone like Zendaya is in every movie, and to me, she gives the same performance in everything that she does, the same facial features. So having a megastar like that, I think they could have actually cast somebody that is unknown in that role.
1: Right.
2: But I get what you're saying. But again, Anthony, I'm going to continue listening to you like I do every single week, because you're the man, dude. You're the absolute
1: thank you, Justin,
2: best at what you do.
1: I do appreciate that, my friend. Thanks for the phone call, and thanks for the support. We do appreciate it. What about the other guy? What's his name? The guy that's the Punisher, you know? What's his name? Berenthal. Yeah. What about him? Does he play the stoic, mean, nasty guy, kind of emotionless? Boy, what a one-trick pony that guy is. I mean, every single thing he's in, he is the same exact character. Walking Dead, he was that guy. The Punisher, he's that guy. Fury, he's that guy. And then I've seen the trailer for Odyssey, and he seems to be that guy. I talk about overrated as far as acting goes. I like Matt Damon. I think Matt Damon's legit actor. You know, he does a good job. It wouldn't take me out of a movie because he's acting in it. You know, I'm not that crazy. We know they're actors, but if you're all of a sudden seeing that little Elliot Page running around as a warrior, You're out. You just plucked right out of that movie.
3: Huh?
1: Yeah. So I don't know. It seems self-destructive. Christopher Nolan, you know, you're putting so much money and time and effort into this movie. How do you make casting decisions that are going to do nothing but distract from the movie? They might be good in it. Like, I don't know. I haven't seen it yet. They might be good. But you're still putting in something that isn't making your movie better. Like, oh, I'm going to cast this black woman as Helen of Troy to make the movie even better than it would have been if I cast someone else. It's not true. Oh, I'm going to cast this tiny little hobbit as a Greek warrior. And you're like, nah, that doesn't make it better. You're self-sabotaging a very expensive, sweeping epic of a movie. So when the audience is sitting there and one of those people pops on the screen, you go like, oh, that one. I wonder if there are any chuckles. I should have asked Justin. Are people laughing when Elliot Page first comes on the screen? Or when Helen of Troy, the most beautiful woman of the time and place, pops on the screen? Do people go like, oh, what? Huh? Launched 1,000 ships, huh? Are they using her face to christen all of those boats that they're launching? Because I don't see it. I don't see her as being this beautiful woman that was the cause of war between nations. You know. Let's go to Ben in Bayside, Queens. What's up, Ben?
4: Hey, good evening, Miss Anthony. Hello, buddy. Amy, whatever. He's just trying to try something new. He's trying to pull like a George Soros kind of thing. Obviously, he just started this not too long ago. If he walked into any gay BLT club, BLT, extra mayo, club in New York City, my best friend happens to be homosexual. He's not just homosexual. He's supposed to ask me how homosexual is he? Anyways, he's a homosexual. I'm not homosexual. Anyways,
1: When you get a ride from him, do you say, will you drive me homo? No?
4: No, not at all. Right? No, he happens to be a really... Geez, that was a good setup, and I blew it. Swing and a miss. Anyways, he's just trying something new. And if he went into any club in the city, is what I'm trying to say, he would be so frowned upon. I mean, like, he just threw on a dress, no makeup, no nothing. I mean, some of these trannies, especially Ethiopians, I mean, they're like a size 2. You got to like double take them, you know, and really take a look. Again, I'm totally hetero. My best friend, Patrick, is the nicest guy in the world.
1: I got you. You know, I have friends that are gay. I have friends that are married to transgender women. I know all that, but I'm not going to play this stupid game that this Ashley Webb is a woman. It's not.
4: And that's all it is, a game. He's trying something. He's trying to hit a check mark with everybody. Yeah. Look at me, look at me, look at me. And that's all it is.
1: Yep.
4: And in Maine, it might work because they're not that bright up there.
1: Yeah, I never thought Maine was as crazy as it is. It really was a surprise to me over the course of the years to see how nuts that state is.
4: I worked in a bunch of depots up there, and they're not that bright. It's almost, they're really not that bright. Nugans, good night.
1: All right, thanks, man. Yeah, you can't get there from here. Yeah, it's a crazy state. I assume they were kind of, you know, backwards country kind of a thing. But the liberal take on it, it's like Boston. You know, Boston used to be pretty conservative. And they were really segregated along racial lines and class lines. You know, you got your Irish Southey and your Italians in the North End. And most people didn't go into other areas unless there was a reason to. And now they got that mayor woman, Woo, her name, Woo. And they cannot be more horribly liberal. And Boston just isn't the Boston of old.
5: I don't know.
1: Well, also talking about the transgender thing, the Women's Tennis Association, the WTA, has implemented sex screening for all players to preserve the integrity of women's professional tennis and to maintain fair competition conditions for all players. And I guess tennis stars Martina Navratilova and Chrissy Everett were involved in having this done. They've been very outspoken in their advocacy of women in women's sports. And then, of course, the Supreme Court making that decision that a state has the right to determine if they want women to have to compete against men in their sports. And as we've seen over and over and over again, it is not fair. And their only excuse, when you have people that are advocating for transgender women in women's sports, all they can say is, well, there's not even that many of them. That's their big thing. Not whether it's right or wrong, not whether the transgender women athletes have an edge over the women athletes. It's like, oh, come on. How many are there really? How many are there? I don't know, but I'll tell you one thing. I bet the girl that has been working her whole life in her sport and was hoping for a scholarship to go to college or a spot on the Olympic team, I bet they care about how many there are playing against them when they get left out, would have made the cut to be to get a scholarship and go to a college or go to the Olympics. I bet they're not squabbling over, well, there's only that many. Yeah, one is too many if it takes your spot that you've worked your life for. And that's another thing. These women train. You see, when they become successful Olympic athletes, let's say, and the Olympics does the retrospective on their life, they have film or video, depending on how old they are, of them as toddlers, practicing, doing the sport, their parents driving them all over the place to have them train and become the best at their sport. And then some guy a year or two ago decides, oh, I want to be a track star or I want to do this or whatever. And they can just pop in and already, just because of their physical, the fact that they're men physically, they can kick ass. And now all that work, an entire life of work that these women put in is just wiped out. But don't worry, there's only a few. That's their big excuse. How about no? How about if you're so good, you compete as a guy? Yeah, you compete as a man. How good were you on the track and field team in high school as a man? Most of these women, trans women, they were never in competition. They were terrible against the men. And then they go into the women's class of sports and they're killing them. It's ridiculous. And I'm glad the Supreme Court made that decision, and I'm glad the Women's Tennis Association decided that they won't be partaking in that nonsense either. All right, we will be right back. Stick around.
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2: My friend Louis Gregory, we're headed for some trouble here. 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
3: 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Pretty much every single one of them were giving speeches with the same talking points that President Trump has given with regards to the need to protect our borders, to stop illegal immigration. And that's not a political agenda. That's the Immigration and Naturalization Act. That's the laws that govern the United States. Maybe if people could learn civics and understand what's what, then they would know how to effect the changes that they want rather than blaming and demonizing the people that are here to protect America.
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1: The Anthony Cumia Show. Thank you so much for tuning in on this fine Sunday evening. We do appreciate it. I'm told by the crack staff up there in New York that the other Hunter Biden clip, we were talking about Hunter a little earlier in the program, and the fact that he's doing these interviews and he should be in hiding after what a piece of crap this guy's been. You know, your dad was one of the worst presidents we've ever had. You are a degenerate. I think he still is. And he's out there now doing interviews and trashing people like the Trumps. So we got a clip of Hunter Biden talking about the Trump family. Who there's definitely no love lost there. So let's hear from Hunter Biden.
2: I would tell him to go f*** his f*** self. That's what I would tell him. And please leave. I mean, like I can be civil and I can tell you, like, oh, well, listen, he's a president. I don't want him to be pissed off at me. He's the president of the United States. Well, obviously, wouldn't you want to have a constructive dad? This man has tried to torture me for 10 years. The shit that he says about my dad. His obsession with tormenting my dad. Hanging a picture of an auto pin on the colonnade. Demeaning him. And all the things that he said about him. And anyone would expect me to do anything outside of which I would never do is physical violence against that person. Well, what the kind of man would I be? If I didn't tell him to go f*** himself. What kind of man would I be?

0: if I didn't tell him to go f*** himself. What kind of man would I be? And I ask that to all of you UFC fans. I'm a UFC fan, too. You know, I've challenged Don Jr. to a cage match 3 times now. Never heard back from him. That's how I'm going to pay all my debt.
1: Oh, my God. Language, Mr. Biden. Language. Yeah. What he said about your dad. Oh, he said terrible things. The auto pen. Yeah. It's been proven. God knows who was in charge during your father's tenure as president of the United States, because it certainly wasn't him. The guy was just riddled with dementia of one form or another. And, yeah, he called it out. He said he didn't know what Joe Biden was doing. None of us knew what he was doing, what he was capable of. They lied. Hunter Biden lied. Your mother lied. All the Democrats lied. And now they're all like, well, yeah, we just didn't know. There wasn't a clue that Joe Biden had any issues. Not a clue. We were all talking about it. What was it, a coincidence that before Joe Biden was even elected on the campaign trail, when they hid him in the basement during COVID, we were all going, this guy's bat crap crazy. He doesn't know what he's doing. He's in the throes of Alzheimer's or something. And then just coincidentally, that happened the last year he was in office, the last 6 months. He actually did get some type of dementia, and you people started to notice that something was amiss. Or what's more reasonable? How about you lied? You knew just like we did. It was very obvious, and you didn't say anything. And because Trump pointed it out and said, this guy is absolutely not fit mentally to be president. And now that's a problem. That you got to, you know, throw the F word around and threaten violence. He was saying stuff about wanting to fight Don Jr. and Eric. And you're a degenerate. You're just a piece of garbage. No one has any respect for this guy. He's a joke. He's a joke. You apparently had a pretty respect-worthy brother in Bo Biden. You know, we never saw what Bo Biden could have been made into by his dad and the corrupt system and whatnot. But, you know, tragically he died. And what does Hunter do? He has sex with the guy's wife. Holy moly! Could that be the worst thing you could do? It's one of them. I think, good way to pay tribute to your dead brother, F his wife. And then he has a kid with a stripper down in New Orleans or something. Arkansas? I'm not sure. It's all the same to me down there, that whole coast. It's filthy. And then she has a kid that's his. It's not even debated. And he could not abandon that kid faster. The whole crap family. They talk about family, you know, Dr. Jill and Joe Biden and their family. Meanwhile, none of them have acknowledged that there is a daughter of Hunter Biden, a grandchild of Joe Biden and Dr. Jill Biden. And they've just taken this poor girl and thrown her away. I don't care if a mother was a stripper, whatever. And obviously her father's a piece of garbage. But a kid doesn't deserve that. A kid doesn't deserve to be cast aside because the drug-addled father was banging a stripper. And now you're just taking no responsibility in helping this kid out. And the entire Biden family has just abandoned that kid. Just garbage. The whole Biden family, trash. And Hunter fits right in on that bill, doesn't he? Back in.

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3: I'm Ken Rhodes.

0: It was all cheers throughout Spain as millions of soccer fans there, or football fans as they prefer to be called, celebrated a major victory. Spain has won the 2026 FIFA World Cup. They defeated the now former reigning champs, Argentina, and their superstar Lionel Messi. Final score was 1-0 in extra time, playing to a packed house of nearly 81,000 at New York, New Jersey Stadium. And with 1.8 billion viewers around the world, this was Spain's second World Cup victory, the first way back in 2010. President Trump and FIFA President Gianni Infantino presented the players from Spain medals and the coveted FIFA World Cup trophy. President Trump then, during that presentation, was quite happy. To him, he says the real winner of the tournament may be the United States of America.
1: Turned out we were a soccer country, and I think it's going to remain.
0: And many on both sides of the aisle have said the U.S. hosting the FIFA World Cup has largely been a success. Tragedy in northern Iraq as a U.S. service member was killed, a second injured Saturday while disposing of an unexploded bomb from a downed Iranian attack drone. That, according to U.S. Central Command. CENTCOM also gave an update on Iranian ballistic missile and drone attacks in Jordan Friday that killed two U.S. service members and left a third missing. News Nation's Hannah Brandt.
2: The president telling me he finds it very sad. He says it's a very sad thing. We hate to see it happen. But then the president told me it's in service to our country. They're never going to allow Iran to have a nuclear weapon. And that's a line we've heard from the president before. We know that is his driving force that he has repeatedly said when it comes to this war in Iran. And I quickly asked him what he thought of Iran, also saying that this weekend that it no longer plans to follow that memorandum of understanding, the president telling me I couldn't care less.
0: Now, U.S. military officials say unidentified remains have been found in Jordan. It has not yet been confirmed whether those remains are those of the third missing U.S. service member. Ukrainian President Volodymyr Zelensky said today that Russia had launched one of its largest ballistic missile attacks. The primary target was Kyiv and the surrounding region. Zelensky urged allies to speed up deliveries of previously agreed upon air defense packages, saying that interceptor missiles were needed, quote, literally every single day to save lives. He said Ukraine would continue to go after Russia's oil sector and supplies for its occupying forces. This is the Worldwide News Network.
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4: Mostly clear and comfortable tonight, low near 64. Good evening, I'm Anita Boneta. The Meadowlands played host to the first ever FIFA World Cup Finals halftime show this afternoon, featuring Madonna, BTS, Justin Bieber, Shakira, Coldplay, and even the Muppets. At one point, Jason Sudeikis and Brendan Hunt popped up on field as their characters from Ted Lasso. The halftime programming was curated by Coldplay's Chris Martin and produced by Global Citizen. There was also a guest appearance by students from PS22 on Staten Island. Suffolk County Police Commissioner Kevin Catalina will swear in 75 new recruits tomorrow morning at the Suffolk County Community College Grant Campus in Brentwood. More than a third of the class has prior law enforcement experience, including service in the Suffolk County Sheriff's Office, and eight of them are fluent in Spanish as well as English. A second person has died of Legionnaire's disease as part of the cluster on the Upper East Side. The news came one day after the announcement of the first death connected to the outbreak. Health Commissioner Dr. Alistair Martin said that the department's aggressive strategy of testing, enforcement, and remediation appears to have stopped the source of exposure. He added that they'll continue inspecting every cooling tower that tested positive. The owners of Madison Square Garden have filed suit against Wired magazine, claiming an article it published earlier this month made up a false narrative indicating that the Madison Entertainment Corporation was tracking the LGBTQ community for the purposes of discrimination. The suit is asking for compensatory and punitive damages, as well as the correction or retraction of the false and defamatory statements and implications. New Jersey's new e-bike law took effect today after the expiration of a months-long grace period. The new requirements are among the strictest in the entire country. E-bikes in the Garden State are now regulated under rules like those governing mopeds. Riders under the age of 15 are not legally permitted to operate the vehicles, and helmets are mandatory for all operators. Those who don't comply with the new mandates face fines of up to $50 and risk having their e-bikes taken away by local law enforcement. From the WABC Weather Desk, mostly clear tonight, low around 64. Sunny tomorrow, high near 81. I am Anita Bonita, 77 WABC News.
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7: 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President Trump says he's got commitments for $19 trillion in new businesses. 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
1: The Anthony Cumia Show. And, you know, Sonny Hostin, right? Everybody knows good old Sonny Hostin. One of the gals from The View. Ugh. That show. My God. How long's it been on? That, like, Barbara Walters many years ago? Yeah, they've had a cast of characters over the course of the years since the old days. And, of course, Sonny Hostin, she's one of the women on the show now. She is a person of color, as she likes to refer to constantly. She talks about things like white privilege. She talks about how she had to take her son physically, take him to the police station. She lives in beautiful Purchase, New York, in an amazing Tudor home, like a mansion on a lot of property. This is just the idea that she felt she had to do this. Take him to the police station to show him to the cops and say, this is my son. He jogs, so he'll be jogging around the area. Don't, you know, shoot him, I guess. She was worried about the police doing things. She wants to be a victim. She lives a very privileged life and lifestyle. But since she's a person of color, she needs to tell everybody that she will be a victim. She's a perpetual victim. And that there's dangers that are inherent with being a black person as far as police are concerned and white supremacists and the privilege of the system and all that happy horse crap. So Sonny's son got into a bit of a jam. He was jogging and he went on to one of the MTA property where you know, the train tracks run through the property and it's fenced off. There are no trespassing signs. And I guess he thought it was a good place to run. So he did that. The cops caught him. And that's about that. You're going to get a ticket. You're going to get an appearance ticket. And you have to go to court, pay a fine, perhaps. It really doesn't seem like that big a deal. This doesn't seem like something you really need to take care of. Look, I've known some cops over the course of the years. I've had some run-ins as far as speeding tickets go and things like that. And back in the day, you could actually talk to one of your cop friends. They call up the cop that gave you the ticket. And the cop goes, oh, yeah, okay, I'll rip up that ticket. And then it just became everything's computerized. The second they start writing a ticket in the ticket book, they have to complete it and put it in. They're all numbered. It's all digital. So that became a thing of the past. And you got to eat it. And then you got to go to court and take care of business. So it's kind of the same thing that happened here to Sonny's son, Sonny Hostin. He's 24 years old, by the way. And he gets in trouble and calls his mommy. Is that what I'm being led to believe? He called his mommy to get him out of trouble because she's on The View? Who cares? Who cares? So here's Sonny Hostin on the phone, I guess, talking to the police, trying to get her little boy, her little 24-year-old man, out of trouble over here.
2: Misdemeanor charge, we're dumbing it down to a violation, okay? I know you're upset. We just do it as a deterrence because, again, like I explained to you on the phone, besides being illegal, which is far from the subject, it's dangerous.
3: My mom's a lawyer, by the way.
2: That's okay. What's your name?
3: What's your name, sir?
2: I'm Brian.
3: Brian, is that your badge number, 2814?
2: Yes, sir. So the reason we're stopping you, this is trespassing right here.
3: Oh, I'm sorry. It was open over there. I was just walking on a run here.
2: Where are you coming from? All the way over there?
3: Yeah.
2: Okay.
3: So I just looked open for me. So I just walked in.
2: So this is considered trespassing. It's criminal trespass. The reason why it's such a big deal People get hit by a train all the time. We want to prevent it, obviously.
3: Okay? Can you please...
2: you want me to hold it for you?
3: Yeah, my mom, the phone's at 2%, FYI. Here you go.
2: So, yeah, so this is still trespassing. It's a big deal. We don't want people to get hit by a train, which is why we can run it over, okay? Do you have any ID on you?
3: Yes.
2: Okay, where is it?
3: It's in my phone, if you take off the case.
4: Tell them your mother is a federal prosecutor.
3: Yes.
1: Oh.
2: Hey, Mom, how are you? This is Officer Gomez. Your son's fine.
4: Officer Gomez,
2: how
4: listen,
2: are you?
4: This is
2: yes,
4: former
2: yes.
4: federal prosecutor.
2: Okay,
4: that's
2: fair enough.
4: My son.
2: Yep.
4: He's a Harvard graduate.
2: Yeah.
4: He's not a criminal. He has no criminal record, no criminal history.
2: Mm-hmm. Yes, yes. No, I understand that. The issue is, like I told your son, is this is considered criminal trespassing. So besides being illegal, it's actually very dangerous for him to be around the railroad tracks. You know, we get people that get hit all the time.
3: Okay, let's get my mom on the phone.
2: Of course, here. Yeah.
3: Hey, Mom?
4: Yes?
3: Hey, so you said that... Can I grab my phone?
2: Absolutely, go ahead.
3: And if the phone dies, can we call it?
2: Absolutely.
3: So, yeah,
1: Mommy.
2: Miss Austin, it's Officer Gomez.
4: Hi, Officer Gomez. I'm about 4 minutes away.
2: Okay, that's fine. So I just want to...
1: She's driving to the scene of the crime.
2: Your son, what's called an appearance ticket. I'm sure you know what that is. I'll explain everything, where he has to report all that stuff, because it is criminal trespass where he was. It's normally... Hold on for 1 second, miss. It's normally a misdemeanor, obviously.
1: I'm a former federal prosecutor.
2: Listen, there's nothing on his record. He's been very cooperative with us. But as of right now, we will have to issue him the appearance ticket.
4: Officer, is that really necessary? This is a kid that doesn't do anything. He's a Harvard graduate and a Yale researcher. He teaches geometry to f***ers and f***ers.
2: I understand that.
4: Why would you put something on his record like this?
2: No, it's not anything criminal. He just has
1: on
2: to
1: his
2: appear.
1: Record.
2: I'm dumbing it down to a violation. That's all it is. So it's not a misdemeanor. It's just going back down. I'm writing him literally for the 140.05. It's a trespass violation. He would have to appear, which is an inconvenience, I understand that, but with all due respect, ma'am, I still have a job to do, and we have to deter people from being on the tracks. Because again,
4: I understand, but what I'm asking of you is once a judge gets this, all he would have to do is pay a fine anyway. There is a path.
3: What happens if you didn't do it?
2: Wait a minute.
3: What happens if you're like, oh, I'm going to write this?
2: Well, you know, we have cameras everywhere.
1: Yeah,
2: you know?
1: Yeah, they're trying to get him to not do his job.
2: It over,
3: correct.
1: As a cop.
2: And
5: there was too many trains coming in and out of there to not.
2: I hate to say
5: it.
2: It's like my partner said, our hands are tied. It is what it is. Listen, I really appreciate you being cool about this, you know, put you in handcuffs. And we do that for our safety and all
5: safety
2: stuff.
5: Reason,
2: hi, miss. How are you?
1: He's in cuffs.
2: I'm Officer Gomez. Ooh. No problem.
1: Well, I'm Sonny Huston from The View.
2: So, like I explained to you, normally it's a misdemeanor charge. We're dumbing it down to a violation, okay? I know you're upset. We just do it as a deterrence because, again, like I explained to you on the phone, besides being illegal, which is...
1: Yeah, they just keep going. You could cut it here because they just go on and on. It's the same nonsense. Her trying to get her son out of trouble, using her privilege as a TV personality, trying to throw her I'm a former... state prosecutor out there, all the things that privileged people do when they get jammed up to try to get out of that trouble is exactly what she's doing. Something she rails against constantly with the rest of those hens on The View. And as a matter of fact, we have Sonny Huston here talking about that very thing, the law, and how everybody must obey that law and nobody should have any special treatment when it involves obeying the law and maybe paying some consequence when you break that law. So here's another clip of Sonny from the show The View.
6: I mean, you can't commit so many crimes and think that you are above the law, even if you are the president.
7: So it really is a celebration of the law.
6: It's a celebration of the law and how it applies to all of us.
1: How it applies to all of us, except my Sonny, my little Sonny, 24-year-old little child. Where he's concerned, I'll pull out all the stops. He's a Harvard graduate. He's doing work at Yale. And they bleeped a couple of words out. This is insane. But I read the transcript of this exchange she had with the cops. And it looks like she was saying he teaches the F word for gay people. He teaches the plural F word for gay people and dykes. That it sounds like that was those were the words that were bleeped out. She's telling the cops, my son teaches those people. What? And then I'm trying to read all the comments that it's someone. Did someone pick up on the words she was using? Like, oh, he teaches gay men and women. But she used two unbelievably derogatory terms for gay men and women. Where was that? Unless I'm wrong. But then why would they bleep it out? There would have been no reason to bleep out what she said. I'll get to the bottom of that, believe me, because that should make people more outraged than her trying to get her son off the hook. You know, that's something a lot of parents do, and they'll be like, well, you know, yeah, I said the law is for everybody, and but this is my son and a mother's love. But if you're calling gay men and women the horrible F word for gay men and dykes for women, holy geez. That seems like it's problematic as she sits there at the table of The View. All right, your calls and plenty more to come in moments.
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1: The Anthony Cumia Show. And this is great because, again, how phony these Democrats are. And plenty of Republicans are phony, too. But the Democrats just have a real penchant for being phonies, liars, hypocrites, and whatnot. This is something we see all the time, and I can never get enough of it. It's always so funny. AOC is out and about. She's giving speeches and talking. Anytime you get a few months away from an election, they all crawl out of the woodwork and start selling their wares and trying to promote their team. So she's out. She's out on the trail, and she was down south. She was down south, and it's always so fun to watch them take on the accent of the people they're talking with. And we've seen it in the past. They're in front of black people. They'll take on this black dialect, sort of a ghetto. We've seen Jasmine Crockett do this all the time. That's right, honey. Like, what? I saw you speaking like, you know. Because she speaks very well. She wasn't raised in a ghetto, Jasmine Crockett. But when she's around her people, she got to, you know, ghetto it up a little bit. So AOC puts on this accent, and it's so embarrassing. They do this all the time. So here's AOC. Let's listen.
2: We cannot afford to leave Tennessee behind. We cannot afford to leave Kentucky behind, Alabama behind, Mississippi behind, Georgia behind, South Carolina behind.
1: How about your behind? How about that AOC behind? Yeah. That's embarrassing. That is really, really embarrassing. I guess they get caught up in the moment. I don't know. I don't know. It's reminiscent, of course, of Hillary Clinton, one of my favorites as far as this stuff goes. I ain't no ways tired. Remember that? She got out in front of a black church and started, you'd think she was a black woman from the 50s. I ain't no ways tired. We've come too far. I'm getting embarrassment chills. Just remembering it. So that was AOC. Oh yeah. Grab the Hillary one. Let's listen to Hillary doing that. So fun.
3: I don't feel no ways tired. I come too far from where I started from. Nobody told me that the road would be easy. I don't believe he brought me this far to leave me.
1: Oh, God. Hey, go to fire. I ain't always tired. Oh, phonies. Fantastic. They just do these
3: things. I don't feel no ways tired.
1: No ways tired. Oh, my God. Give it a rest with her. There's a couple of celebrities and, of course, Don Lemon. They just do the same, they use the same language, and I believe it incites violence against Republicans, MAGA, conservatives, whatever you want to call it. It's, using Hitler, you know, they're worse than Hitler. They're Nazis. This is rhetoric that promotes violence. We see these Antifa morons, calling people Nazis. Then they start throwing things and swinging bats. And it's because the media and Hollywood and Washington have labeled people that don't agree with them as Nazis. And Richard Gere, you know, the actor Richard Gere, what's he known for? What movies? And, yeah, there's that one. Oh, right. The gerbil. Taking a gerbil and putting it, I don't believe that's true, but isn't it something that that is really what he's been known for so many years after so many good movies? It's like, oh, yeah, he's the gerbil guy. And how the hell did that happen when there was no internet? How do you spread a rumor like that that goes worldwide before we have the ability to just type it in and hit send? But it did. It took off. No one asks him about it on interviews. I would ask him in a second. Look, Richard, I got to ask you. And he'd be thinking, oh, it's probably about my involvement with the Tibetan monks. No, no. It's the gerbil thing. You think he'd just get up and walk away? He'd walk away, but you could tell by how he's walking that it is true. Richard Gere is, again, using Hitler when describing what language Donald Trump and MAGA and people use when they're speaking. So here's Gerbilmeister General Richard Gere.
4: Is you don't have to demonize people in their suffering. Trump uses the same words that Hitler did, calls them vermin. They're not vermin. These are human beings, you know? I've met them. He's never met a refugee or a migrant. In his whole life, he's never met someone like that. These are human beings like us who are usually running from a fire of one kind or another. They have mothers and fathers. They have kids. They have brothers and sisters. They suffer the same mental issues, the physical issues that you and I and Trump and anybody else does. We're all in the human family.
1: Wow. Isn't he special? Trump isn't calling immigrants vermin. It's illegals that perpetrate horrible crimes. He's called them vermin, and that's the least you could call them. These are people that commit horrific acts of violence against other people. They are vermin. But once again, just like all the rest of them, they lie. They take something someone said and twist it and turn it and attribute it to something that it was never attributed to in the first place, like, fine people on both sides. He called Nazis very fine people. No, that absolutely didn't happen. But that's what he asked Russia to help him win the election against Hillary. No, that isn't what happened. But they twist it for their own agendas. And Richard Gere, of course, a flaming liberal, using the Hitler. That's a pretty big step when you're trying to say that somebody is acting like a bad person, that he's using the same language as Hitler. Yeah, did Hitler use vermin? Oh, right. Goebbels used vermin when referring to Jews and this and that. Yeah. Well, let me tell you something. There are people in this country that are here illegally committing horrible crimes, and I would call them vermin in a second. I would call them a lot worse than vermin. But Richard Gere thinks they're all human. They have mothers and fathers. Remember when Nancy Pelosi said that Trump called somebody inhuman or a monster or whatever it was? And Pelosi's like, that's terrible. You shouldn't say that about these people. They all have the spark of God in them. And how about the spark of the electric chair in them? He's not talking about fine people that are struggling to raise their families and had come here to get away from war and persecution. But again, that's how they twist it around. That's what they want you to believe, that he's villainizing the most wonderful people that are just have been chased from the four corners of the earth and found some semblance of peace in the United States of America. And Trump called them vermin. And now he's trying to kick them right back to the horrible a death trap that awaits them from where they came from. Not true. Not true at all. Everyone he's called vermin or horrible people, monsters, they all have earned those names by being monsters, murdering people. It's going on as we speak, and I couldn't be happier that we're heaving their asses out of this country, right? Richard Gere could heave his ass toward a gerbil, but he don't want Trump hurting anyone's feelings. Back in a minute.
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5: John Mancini, the mayor, do you think the blood of NYPD officers is also boiling over a situation?
6: 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You're going to be put in a situation, and even if you're right, you're wrong. So why would you lose your job on something like that? Nobody's going to be proactive anymore. 100%. They're just going to wait and get sent. It's not. It's the guys are just getting beaten. They're just getting beaten down, and that's the last thing you want. And the mayor just is not standing behind anybody. Look at how he's running the whole thing. It's New York is. I don't think it's going to survive 3 years for him. I really don't think it'll survive.
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1: They were doing what they were paid to do. Shot.
2: It's the Anthony Cumia Show. Let's go to Nate in the Bronx. Nate, what's up, man?
3: Hey, Anthony. So pretty much, I wanted to talk about immigration.
2: Yeah.
3: And before I get to my comment, I want to point out that the best way to get out of a problem is to understand how you got in that problem to begin with, to make sure you don't repeat it.
2: Sure.
3: Okay. So that being said, in order to understand the genesis of the current immigration mess, at least through legislation, I recommend, again, I've done it before, The Culture Critique by Dr. Kevin MacDonald.
2: Yeah.
3: It talks about the 1965 Immigration Act. That is the act that opened the borders to the third world.
2: Right. And yeah, we had pretty much European, white European immigration before that. And after that, yeah, the four corners of the third world were opened up, and we opened their doors to them. And it has not been good for the United States.
3: Right. And the insidious thing about the 1965 Act is that when it was advertised, it was not advertised as a law that would overturn the ethnic balance in the country. No, no, far from that. Because if Lyndon Johnson and Hart's son, Emanuel Seller, the guy who sponsored the bill in the Congress, if they had told the American people the truth, there would have been a revolution in this country, and they'd all be hanging from lampposts in Washington, D.C. So they didn't tell them the truth. They told them that, again, it would only be a small percentage of the population that would be admitted as refugees.
2: Of course,
3: fast forward 60 years later, white Americans, make no mistake about it, even if immigration were halted tomorrow, are going to become a minority in this country. And that is entirely due to our open borders immigration policy over the last 60 years. Now, make no mistake, this is a law that was aimed at white Americans, against white Americans, I should say.
2: Mm-hmm.
3: And like so much left-wing propaganda, like so much left-wing policy, it is a policy of nothing short of genocide against people of European descent. And what's really tragic is that not only are leftists doing that in this country, they're doing it in every white country on earth, and only white countries on earth. China isn't in inviting the third world into its borders. They don't get castigated as racists. Japan isn't inviting the third world into its borders.
2: Yeah.
3: They don't get denounced as being nativist or xenophobes. It's only whites and Europeans that are designated as racist. Because if you go to a college course, full disclosure, I'm an adult college student. I'm pursuing a degree. And all the undergrad classes that are in the humanities, all the undergrad classes in the humanities, number one, you don't need them to graduate. And number two, they're all indoctrination sessions
2: about how
3: evil and racist white people are.
2: Yeah, we've seen
3: that. It's a civilization.
2: Because, Nate, we've seen it because they have to convince the very people they're trying to get rid of that they're not trying to get rid of them. If you bitch about it and you say, hey, I don't like the idea, and it has names, you know, the Great Replacement Theory and all these other conspiratorial names for it, but they need people to believe that so that if you mention it, they could turn around and say, oh, you're talking out your, you know, rear end, and this isn't happening, it's a conspiracy theory. And then when someone like Jimmy Fallon gets up and goes, hey, you know, by the way, in a couple of years, white people will be in the minority in this country. And the audience cheers and applauds and, oh, it's fantastic. How are you applauding that? How do you think that's a good thing for not only the country, but for you, you dummy? These are white people that sit in the audience of Jimmy Fallon and Jimmy Kimmel. Let's be real. And they're clapping at their own demise.
3: Sure.
2: Yeah, it's insane, Nate.
3: if you want to know exactly what's going to happen to white Americans when they're a minority in their own country, just take one look at what's going on in South Africa today.
2: The farm murders
3: of the Afrikaners and the street crime and the fact that white women are raped and infected with AIDS by gangsters in the streets of Johannesburg and other big cities in South Africa. That's your future.
2: Where's Bono, by the way?
3: If you don't do something,
2: where's Bono and all those? Remember those bands that played "We're Not Going to Play Sun City" years ago in the '80s? Stars Against Apartheid, and they would play songs and they'd bitch and complain, apartheid this, and we're not playing South African theaters anymore. And then apartheid goes away, South Africa turns into one of the biggest garbage crap holes in the world. Does Bono go down there and play now that there's no apartheid? All the other bands that were involved in the making of the anti-apartheid videos and songs, do they go down there? Are they still being booked down in South Africa to play some of the venues down there? No. They got their point across. It destroyed a country, and they just go to the next thing. Thanks, Nate. Appreciate your call, man. Well, you know something? Maybe President Don Lemon can help. Oh, yeah. Don Lemon, he's mulling it over. Because what this country needs right now is a gay black man president. Oh, yeah. I could see the entire country rallying behind that. But first, before we play any of his presidential aspirations, let's listen to Don Lemon again. Just like Richard Gere, they have something in common, something tells me. It might not be a gerbil with Don Lemon, but you get my drift. He says that MAGA are a lot like anyone? Yes, that's right, Nazis. Of course. What else could they possibly be like? They're Nazis. Let's listen to Don.
4: You think that once Donald Trump is gone, it's the end of MAGA? I don't know if it's the end of that sort of attitude. I mean, the MAGA is the closest thing to the modern version of a Nazi party. This is America's version. It's the closest thing without the Holocaust and all that stuff. Oh. That sort of mindset. That's what MAGA is, because most intelligent people, logical people, when they get new information, and if that information is negative or not factual, then they change their minds. I wish I had known better, and now that I have this information, then I can readjust. No matter how many facts and how much information you give them about this presidency, about the policies, they don't change their minds, because they're really not voting for the price of eggs. They're voting for white supremacy.
2: Oh.
4: They're voting for power. They're voting to have a preeminent voice. They've been co-opted by many people in the Republican Party and Donald Trump to think that their failures are due to something else, the other, the black person, the woman, the Latino, the immigrant, the migrant. That person is taking your job. That person is the reason that you don't have the financial or career success that you think that you should have. It's because of them. We want to take our country back.
2: DEI programs.
4: That's what MAGA is.
2: Nazis. Really? MAGA is the closest thing to the Nazi party here in the United States. Really? Worst Nazis ever, if that's the case. And you want to talk about tyranny and Nazis or people that are intolerant. You're talking about the left and groups like Antifa, anti-fascists. Really? They act exactly like fascists. I look online all the time, social media, and I see videos of people with microphones and cameras that go to these left-wing protests and meetups and, they will not allow them to come into their gathering and ask questions of these people. No, get out of here. You're not welcome. Get the F out of here. And they're yelling and screaming, calling them Nazis. wouldn't you want your viewpoint, your politics, what you stand for? Wouldn't you want people to know that, especially your opponents? Isn't that what lively debate is about? If someone with a microphone comes up to me and I'm very passionate about an agenda that I support and I'm educated and knowledgeable about it, I would be chomping at the bit or champing at the bit to let people know, hey, I'll talk to you. Let me talk. Here's how I feel about this this issue. They don't want to talk to anybody. And if they do open their mouths, they're imbeciles. They're complete idiots. It's all about emotion and violence and threats. Get out of here. And they have their burly friends that push the people with the cameras and microphones and tell them to leave. And these are public places. That's another thing that's great. We don't want you here. Get out. And the guy goes, yeah, it's a public place. I'm allowed to be here. I'm just asking questions. Yeah, well, you're not allowed. We don't want you here. And you don't have our permission to video. They don't know some of the simplest of rights that Americans have in this country. And they certainly don't want to allow you to exercise your God-given rights. That's for sure. And those are the people calling you a Nazi. Those are the people saying you're a fascist. Again, worst Nazis ever, worst fascists ever. If you see a group of right-wing people, a good example are anti-abortion activists. I personally, as far as abortion goes, I'm very wishy-washy one way or the other. Sometimes I'm like, yeah, fine, I don't care. Other times it's like, look, there's no denying that is a life that you're taking. But I don't even want to get into the actual abortion argument. I'm just talking about people that are abortion activists, anti-abortion activists. And they will stand there with signs. They'll be harassed to no end by Antifa and liberals and women who apparently love abortions. And they are really educated about abortion, what it is. They're also, they have a spiritual angle toward it. Their religion, of course, if you're a Christian, and they're knowledgeable about that. Obviously, people have their own take, which is fine. But they are met with violence so many times. And they are wide open to be able to want to speak with people that don't agree with them. They don't chase people away. Yeah, I'm anti-abortion. Get out of here. They want to talk. They want to inform people about their take on it and their stance. But the left, man, do they just not want to allow people to hear opposing viewpoints. And their people are so brainwashed. When you're brainwashed, you don't have to know why you support a cause. You just support it blindly. And that's what they do. They are incapable of conveying why they are there. Why are you here today? What are you protesting? What are you in support of? What are you against? Get out of here. You're not welcome. It just dopes. So Don Lemon calling MAGA Nazis. It's so typical. It's a hacky response at this point. It comes off as like, oh, really? Is that where you're going to go? Interesting. But Don Lemon has other things in mind besides just calling Trump supporters and MAGA and conservatives Nazis. He wants to be the president of the United States. And I don't know. Some people get excited. They have delusions of grandeur. And I think Don Lemon is falling into this category. He says he wants to run for president because so many people have said to him, you should run for president. Really? How many people do you think have gone up to Don Lemon and said you should run for president? Huh. A dozen? Let's just say I'm going to go crazy and say it was a dozen people. Yeah. What does that mean? Do you honestly think at some point in the future you're going to see CNN go, well, we've just called it. The next president of the United States is Don Lemon. I mean, I know we saw that happen with Trump, and that was a surprise, but he had an agenda. Trump had this, people were ready for a business guy. They wanted someone that wasn't a politician. They want, and he fit the bill of what a lot of people in this country wanted as a president. Do you really think Don Lemon fits the bill of the majority of Americans? A dozen people, if that. There's probably three. And they were probably all having a steam bath together, quite frankly. So here's Don Lemon saying that he is ready, maybe ready, to announce his candidacy for the presidency of the United States. Don?
5: You have political ambition? Is that true?
4: No, but people keep asking me if I'm running for president. And I don't know, I might. I'm serious. I don't know. I might, because people keep asking me to do it, and or if I'm going to do it. And I look around, you know, and I see the folks who are, you know, possibly in the running, and some of them are impressive. Many of them, most of them are not.
2: Oh.
4: And seems in this day and age, you don't have to have a ton of political experience, because our current president has none, had none. And
2: right.
4: That's very obvious. I think that he could have done a better job if he would actually listen to people, but he doesn't. He thinks he knows everything. But I actually think I would be a really good president of the United States.
5: Okay, like, you're being serious.
4: I'm being totally serious.
6: So what would it take?
4: For the people to want me, what it would take is if I ran a political campaign, a presidential campaign,
2: CNN.
4: I would like to run it, and I don't know if this is realistic or not, without having to beg for money. I would like it to be a voter, citizen-driven campaign.
2: Grassroots,
4: or as much as
2: man.
4: It can be. Maybe at some point I might have to take a donation. I would rather not do that, but I would rather the people of the United States to say, that's the guy that we want. I'm going to give him $5 or $10 or something that doesn't break the bank, because I know that the economy's tough. The current president is not doing a great job for the working class people, for the American economy. He's doing a fantastic job for his rich friends and for people who happen to have 401ks and investments. He's doing a great job for those folks. I'd say us folks, I'm included in that. I'm the beneficiary of his tax policies, but I don't think it's fair for the working class people and for the average American.
2: Give some of your money away,
4: you know.
2: Don.
5: Let me dig into this for a second, though. Have you looked at the logistics of doing this? Have you looked at potentially putting a team together, an exploratory team? Like, how far into
2: entertaining this guy?
4: I've stuck my toe into it, if you want to put it that way, or I've dabbled.
2: Stuck his toe into it?
4: People who have been in
2: politics
4: before, what would it take? When would I have to get in to do it? And I'd have to be really serious about it. And then they tell me, you can't tell these types of stories during dinner parties if you want to be president of the United States. But yeah, I'm saying, you know, because I like to have fun.
2: Yeah, we know what that means. Sticking his toe in it. Richard Gere sticks gerbil in it, but he sticks his toe in it. What are you entertaining this guy? Have you checked out the logistics and what it would take for Don Lemon to run for president? Get out of here. Just stop. I'd want the people, you know, that's what it is. The people have to want it. Want a Don Lemon presidency. Yeah. You got thrown out of CNN. No one watches your podcast. If it's a popularity contest, Joe Rogan has a much better chance of being president than Don Lemon does. Oh, but the people want me. That's the only way I'd run. And I'd want to run with no money. Oh, really? Considering it takes about $1 billion to win the presidency. Yeah, I want to run with, no money. $5 here and there would be good. I'll put my toe in it. All right, don't go anywhere. Back with more of the Anthony Cumia Show in moments.
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6: 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Here at 77 WABC, our people serve the people. What do we mean? Whether it's a seat in the White House, New York City government, or 77 WABC. Judge Jeanine Pirro, Larry Kudlow, Stephen Moore, Governor David Patterson, Governor George Pataki, Congressman Peter King, and Roger Stone. Our people serve the people. For the past 104 years, nobody does it better. For the love of community, country, and common sense. Giving out free speech. 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
2: The Anthony Cumia Show. And, yeah, talking about stupid Don Lemon. President Don Lemon. That's all we need. Trump is very upset with Canada. I guess the fires in Canada, I don't remember this being a yearly occurrence or even a couple of years. You know, when I was living up in New York last time, I think it was probably, 2022 around there. And we had these Canadian fires, and you'd leave the house. The sky was red, orange, reddish. You could smell smoke like there was a fire a block away. That strong. And it's something, you know, you think, how the hell is that possible? I understand upper atmospheric conditions can bring debris and whatnot, great distances. And that's what happens. It gets up in that that jet stream area, wherever, weather frontal systems, and pushes it into New York. And Trump is now going to raise tariffs again on Canada because they don't know how to deal with their forests. We heard Trump say this out in California too. He gave Gavin Newsom some guff during the fires that they had in California for not allocating money and resources to cutting back the dried brush in a lot of these areas of Southern California that gets so dry. And when they catch on fire, there's no stopping it, especially you get the Santa Ana winds involved. And so now he's mad at Canada for that. And I when I heard him talking about it, or I read one of his social media posts, I was like, what is that going to do, really? Is Canada at any point going to go, uh-oh, Trump's mad at us. I think we better get the rakes and

0: Ultimately, is Canada at any point going to go, uh-oh, Trump's mad at us. I think we better get the rakes and shovels out and make sure this doesn't happen again. Do you think it's just a natural occurrence, something that we have to deal with? I'm certain some people think it's climate change. Anything that happens naturally, whether it's a fire, perhaps lightning caused it, these things would happen throughout history. But before there was a population, no one really knew about it. But now, of course, we know. So is it this climate change? Has the environment changed in a way where forest fires are a lot more common now than they used to be? I don't think so. I don't really think anything can be attributed to climate change. I'm one of those guys. They hate me, the left, because I am a climate change denier. I just can't imagine that we have the capability of really, really damaging the environment enough where the earth can't heal itself. We've done some damage. I'd say that. I just don't think it's as important as people say. And I don't think it's the United States' responsibility to be the world police as far as paying the bill for things like climate change. You got countries like India and some parts of China, other third world nations that are trying to drag themselves into the industrial age that are just that. Their technology and the way they do things are like the United States had in the early 1900s. And they're just billowing smoke into the atmosphere. But then again, guilt-ridden, stupid America has to say, well, we need to pay for these climate change summits and retrofitting our factories and this, that, and the other. We have done more to combat pollution in our country by using technology invented here to make sure that our factories are cleaner, emissions on cars are cleaner. And then you got these countries like India that don't give a crap. Well, they give a crap, plenty of it. It's filling their rivers and any body of water. Just disgusting. But why should we be the ones that have to keep saying, well, I guess it's our responsibility. We got to get in there and make sure we shovel over a bunch of money to some climate, you know, the Paris Accord and all that nonsense. I am not in that camp. That's for sure. So you want to bitch about the fires in Canada or the ones in California or erosion, hurricanes, tornadoes. I saw some dummy blaming earthquakes on climate change. That I'd like to say.
1: It's the HAARP system. That's what they use it for. They turn it on and the earthquakes start. It's all about climate change and mind control.
0: Yeah, I swear. That's what I've learned from Jesse the Mind Ventura. Yeah, they get a little carried away with the climate change thing. Again, yeah, we probably changed a few things. But when I look at Plymouth Rock, a picture of Plymouth Rock from 100 years ago and one from yesterday, that water level is exactly the same. So I don't know where this flooding is coming from and melting of the ice caps and all the other catastrophes that Al Gore and company has told us is happening and how we have 5 years left before everything's underwater. It's a bunch of crap. But raise the tariffs. I don't care. I'm not friends with Canada anyway. All right. We will be back in moments. Stick around for more of the Anthony Cumia Show.
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0: Of all night celebrating on the streets of Spain. Spain, the new 2026 FIFA World Cup winners. In spite of the now former defending champion Argentina's best efforts, including having one of the greatest players of the game, Lionel Messi, the South American Giants just couldn't keep it together against Spain. 81,000 fans packed New York, New Jersey Stadium, and an estimated 1.8 billion watched around the world. The final score, Spain 1, Argentina nothing. President Trump and FIFA President Gianni Infantino presented the victors with their medals and trophy. Trump spoke with reporters as he was about to board Air Force One to return to Washington.
1: This was one of the greatest events of any kind ever held. So we're really happy that it did so well. And all over the world, people have come and they've loved our country. You know, shown off our country in a different light.
0: Today's victory is Spain's second World Cup title. The last was back in 2010. The U.S. is striking back at Iran for the attack on a base in Jordan that took the lives of two American service members and for the service member who died in northern Iraq yesterday during the controlled detonation of unexploded ordnance from an Iranian attack drone. President Trump today speaking about the deceased Americans.
1: Well, we feel very badly, but, you know, those great people, those great patriots were out there fighting that Iran cannot have a nuclear weapon. Iran has been very, very badly damaged. They've lost everything almost militarily.
0: Kuwait, Jordan, and Bahrain activated defenses against Iranian drones and missiles. The U.S. and Iran have moved closer to all-out war as last month's interim deal meant to permanently end the fighting has crumbled and shipping traffic in the Strait of Hormuz has stalled. If you've never heard of the Alien Terrorist Removal Court, you're probably not alone. The Trump administration has filed a first-ever petition to the secretive and dormant court passed or created 30 years ago to create government requests to deport alien terrorists from the United States. You following? The court was established in 1996 but hadn't received a petition till this past Wednesday when the Justice Department took action to try to deport someone whose name is not on the document posted on the court's website. At a hearing Thursday, the chief judge of the court questioned the connections that the government was trying to make between the person's actions and possible violations. She ordered the department to provide more information by this Wednesday. This is the Worldwide News Network.

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1: 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Remind Mom Donnie that rather than watching the World Cup with inmates at Rikers, he may want to spend that time instead supporting the NYPD. That's coming up at 11 p.m. tonight with me, Dominic Carter, 77 WABC.
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3: Mostly clear and comfortable tonight, low near 64. Good evening, I am Anita Bonita. Governor Sherrill said earlier today that not only has the World Cup Series brought revenue to New Jersey, it's also set up future economic development.
4: CEOs, consul generals, ambassadors, and heads of state from around the world attend these games, and they've had the opportunity to come in here and see New Jersey. They've been hearing from a lot of their citizens about how great their experience has been here in New Jersey, and so I've been setting up follow-on meetings so we can continue to suggest that they invest in New Jersey.
3: Three state lawmakers will visit the Horizon Juvenile Detention Center in Mott Haven tomorrow to investigate recent reports of sexual assault, overcrowding, and unsafe conditions. South Bronx Assemblymember Amanda Septimo will be joined by State Senators Jose Serrano and Luis Sepulveda to inspect the facility, where 11 people were stabbed during a confrontation last month. Assemblymember Septimo said in a press release that lawmakers have an obligation to see the conditions firsthand. The legislators say they'll meet with reporters after the inspection to discuss their findings. There's been a second death announced in the Legionnaires' disease cluster on the Upper East Side just one day after the report of the first. Despite that, Mayor Mamdani says he believes the outbreak is slowing down.
5: I think we're already seeing that the growth is, it's a much smaller level of growth than where this began, which was around July 4th holiday weekend, as the cluster was at about two. Yeah. But we're not slowing down in our response because, as you said, this is New Yorkers' health that we're talking about. They deserve everything.
3: The city's goal is not only to take care of the present situation, but also the future.
5: We are looking to see every single tool at our disposal to not only better address these kinds of outbreaks, but to do the work of prevention.
3: Samsung Electronics announced today that 739 jobs in Englewood Cliffs have been affected by plans to move corporate headquarters to Texas. While a majority of people received relocation offers, some were let go. Samsung moved to new offices in New Jersey less than a year ago. From the WABC Weather Desk, mostly clear tonight, low around 64, sunny tomorrow, high near 81. I am Anita Bonita, 77 WABC News.
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1: It's the Anthony Cumia Show. And can't do a show without talking about Zoran Mamdani and some of his great ideas and things he's doing and things he's done. And the World Cup, big thing for New York and for the country. It was kind of cool to watch people come here and love America. A lot of foreigners, a lot of people from Europe coming over and Australia and just loving the hell out of this country. It gives you a little perspective. You start thinking, hey, maybe I'm being a little harsh. Maybe I'm black-pilled a little too much, and I'm just all about doom and gloom. Maybe it's better than I think. Maybe I'm in a bubble. Maybe. And these people are having a great time. They go to Bucky's, a truck stop, and they're loving life. They go to a gun store, forget about it. I saw some guy, he must have been from Japan, and they put an AR-15 in this guy's hand. Oh, was he loving it. People love shooting guns, especially when you're not allowed to. If you're from a place that they don't have a Second Amendment like we have here, the enjoyment on their face when they're rattling off a few rounds, that first shot especially, they always they take the shot and then they'll turn to the camera and go like, whoa, just start laughing. It's an amazing, fun experience. So, yeah, it was kind of nice to see people that aren't jaded and don't have some of the amazing things that we have in this country. Good to see them enjoying themselves and giving us a little perspective about how lucky we are to live here for the time being. Believe me, it'll take me long to get right back into the whole, oh, my God, we're doomed phase of things. But Zoran Mamdani was enjoying the World Cup and watching it with some fellow soccer enthusiasts at Rikers Island. Yes, that's right. Zoran thought it would be a great idea to spend the day watching the World Cup, not with the guards or the corrections officers or with the convicts. You know, the murderers and rapists, because that's who you want to sit down with and talk about the game with. This is so typical of a commie like Zoran Mamdani. He'll see the prisoners as the victims of the oppressive system. And then it's like, no, I'm the guy, I'm the voice for these poor people that have been locked up, many of which I'm sure he thinks they've been locked up illegally, or there's some grave injustice that took place. So he decided to sit down with the prisoners at Rikers and watch the World Cup. What a guy. Let's hear his take on that, shall we?
2: I hope that this shares with people who are incarcerated here on Rikers that they too are a part of New York City. The World Cup has been a magical moment for the entire city. These are New Yorkers, and they will be New Yorkers when they get out of Rikers. They're New Yorkers today, and I wanted to make sure that we can celebrate this moment together.
1: Celebrate this moment together. Wants to make sure they could celebrate this moment together because they're New Yorkers. And they'll be New Yorkers when they get out. Is that a good thing to say? Is that a selling point for New York? Hey, don't worry, people. The convicts, the murderers, rapists, the people that rob and assault and burgle, the carjackers, the arsonists, they'll all still be here when they get out. Don't worry. We're going to pack the streets with some hardcore criminals. And that's really what it is, because Rikers isn't full of people that are there for smoking a joint on the sidewalk. People could commit some pretty ridiculously bad crimes and be out a couple of hours later. We've seen this happen. You really have to be a problem for them to toss you in Rikers at this point. So it's not, you know, oh, well, I'm not sitting with hardened criminals here. This guy forgot to pay his Easy Pass bill, and he's here at Rikers. That isn't happening. These are some real criminals. As a matter of fact, the one guy that was featured in the story that Zoran was buddying up to at the seat to watch the game was accused. He hadn't been convicted yet. I believe he's awaiting trial on abusing children. Abusing children. And there's Zoran. Hey, let's watch the game, shall we? Let's watch the game. Was the guy, he was waiting for the part at the beginning of the game where the soccer players walk out with the little kids. Hey, when's that happen? Is that the beginning of the game, Zoran? I love that part where they bring the little kids out. Zoran's like, great, you'll be in New York when you get out, right? We could expect you to stay. All those pesky billionaires, I'm glad they're leaving for greener pastures, but you prisoners, you convicts, we sure want you to stick around in our fair city. Oh, this guy is just a problem. Zoran Mamdani. He's got something else going on, which is fascinating. Babysitting. Oh, yeah, yeah. Mamdani offers free babysitting for parents who want to have like a night out. I think this is so far, I think it's kind of a one night thing that he's doing. The 16th of August, I think it was. Looking for the story here. Babysitting. There it is. This is so crazy. He wants to let people, get him out of the house. So I guess it's first come, first serve. You make arrangements. There's a website or a phone call or something. And you make arrangements and tell Mamdani, the city, his staff, I don't know who you're telling, hey, I need a babysitter. Me and the little woman want to go out, and we have a couple of kids. They're 6 and 7 years old, and we want to just deposit them with city workers. Can we just drop them off at what amounts to a homeless shelter for kids while we go out on the town and celebrate? Would you trust your child with the city of New York? I know you have to trust them in schools. I get that part. And that's bad enough. But you assume that the teachers and staff at a school have some type of training to deal with kids. There's got to be a certain amount of responsibility for taking on that many children for that many hours a day. What type of training? Who are the people that are going to be watching your kids under a Zoran Mamdani babysitting program? You really got to be a crappy parent if you're going to leave your kids with the city of New York so you could grab a few beverages and dance the night away with your wife. That is a scary, scary prospect. But who am I to say? Who am I to say? Maybe it's me. I don't have kids, so maybe if I was a parent, I'd be like, oh, that doesn't sound fishy at all. Of course you could take my young child and do what you please. Because New York has proven itself to be great and responsible, wonderful, wonderful people. All right, let's talk to Steve in Toronto, Canada. Put your fires out, Steve. You're ruining it down here.
3: Hey, Anthony. Before I get into my main point, I just want to congratulate you on your continued success and any future weekday projects. Wink, wink.
1: Oh, you know, I don't know. We're loving life here on Sunday evening. But, you know, We never know what the future holds, especially in the business we call show. Thank you. What's up, Steve?
3: Well, you know, I'm watching Sunday Night Baseball, the Dodgers versus your Yankees, and it goes to a commercial for Progressive Insurance. Mm-hmm. Now, you've shown these television ads before of a man breaking into a house all dressed in black, and he is clearly a certain race. Now, this one features the lovely Flo, the chubby, aesthetically challenged spokeswoman for
1: yes, for many years.
3: Sitting in her chair, reading a book, while this guy dressed in black is stuffing all her stuff into a sack. Now, here's the kicker, Ant. He's not wearing a mask.
1: No,
3: he's not wearing a mask. And this is followed by Farmers Home Insurance Company with a very good-looking black gentleman, well-dressed, sitting behind the desk, selling us home insurance.
1: Now, the guy not wearing the mask but burgling Flo's house, what persuasion was he?
3: Well, I think it's commonly known as Caucasian.
1: Yeah. It's such an obvious agenda when they do that. I guess they don't want people to say, oh, really? You're stereotyping. But they always put a white guy as the bad guy. And then the cops come in, and they're black dudes or an Asian woman and a black guy. And then, yeah, the responsible person at the desk saying, hey, there's a, you know, you got to get insurance. That'll be the black guy or a Spanish gentleman. White men, straight white men, let's say, they can cast them as the worst people on earth. And they know this, so they do it. It's a form of indoctrination and brainwashing, because statistically, I don't think there's a lot of white dudes burgling people's houses. But, you know, it's part of the greater overall agenda, Steve.
3: Yeah, it certainly is. I don't know about you, but I, for one, I'm just absolutely ashamed of myself for being Caucasian.
1: Yeah, we should be. We're all amongst the worst people ever if you watch movies and commercials and listen to Washington and celebrities. But thanks, Steve. Appreciate that. I have noticed. All right, don't go anywhere. Back in a flash.
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0: Nassau County Executive Bruce Blakeman is reminding residents to know the warning signs of opioid addiction, missing medication, withdrawal from family, mood changes, falling grades, sleeping all day. These warning signs may mean someone you love needs help. Opioid deaths are down in Nassau County, but one life lost is one too many. If you or someone you know is struggling, call 516-227-TALK. That's 516-227-TALK. It could save a life.
1: Hello, this is John Katsimatidis. 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
1: The Anthony Cumia Show. And the last week, during last week on my podcast and on last week's show right here, I was talking about the Trump family and just a bad look with some things that they are involved in. Some of this financial business dealings and wranglings and things. And of course, everyone knows I'm a supporter of Trump. There is no way in hell anything would have changed my mind voting for Donald Trump and not Kamala Harris. There is nothing that could have transpired that would have made me vote for that woman. And I support Trump. And I think overall, over the first term and the couple of years in this term, almost, I think he's doing a good job. Good, not great. There are certain things I'm not happy about at all. I brought up the Iran thing. And I said, I just do not know what we're doing. I don't know what this war is all about. If it's about the nuke thing, we don't want Iran to have a nuke. That makes sense. A rogue nation, if you could prevent them from getting their hands on atomic weapons, that sounds noble. That sounds like a cause that you could get behind, considering their sponsorship of terrorism over the course of decades now. Them having an A-bomb would be an issue. All right, we supposedly bombed all of their nuke sites, a lot of the bunker busters in the mountains, and there were intelligence reports that we pretty much put the kibosh on their nuclear program, refining uranium to make it weapons grade is not going on. It leaves a pretty sizable footprint for our intelligence technology to pick up. It would be very difficult for a country to start refining uranium into weapons-grade uranium without us figuring it out. So if that's taken care of, what are we doing? Trying to keep the Straits of Hormuz open. All right, once again, America's got to be world police. This seems like it should be a concerted effort of all the people in the region. And then if we're keeping the Straits of Hormuz open, why are we bombing Tehran? What, I don't understand this. We're not getting answers, really. I would like more answers. I would like to know absolutely why we are there, what we're doing, and what the end game is. Because it's on again, off again. Let's be real. How many times have we heard a treaty? We're a ceasefire. It's written down. And then the next day, these are the worst people in the world. We have to blow them off the face of the earth. And it gives mixed signals. It gives it confuses people. They have no real faith in what's going on to get behind it and go, okay, here's our goal. He's pushing toward it. So I don't know. I don't like that. The other thing that I'm not very happy with is how it looks in some of their business dealings. Now, I understand Donald Trump has this Trump empire, and it's been a part of the world, especially if you live in New York. You knew about Trump so long ago, even before The Apprentice, things like that. So you knew about Trump, business guy, developer, and you knew that this guy had business dealings. And when he became the president, that he would have to push those business dealings off and not have a personal hand in them. His kids, Don Jr. and Eric, can run his various businesses, and they're allowed to make money. I don't know where this illusion comes from that they shouldn't be able to make money while he is the president. This is a business. He has businesses. They need to continue and move forward. You can't just halt a business and then 4 years later blow the dust off the door, open it up and go, well, we're open again. businesses need to continue moving forward. So I don't fault anybody for doing business. When I see, though, I see some of these dealings, Trump Jr. and Eric involved in Department of Defense contract work. They're part of these entities, these businesses that are doing work with the government, getting grants, getting contracts, and they sit on the board or are somehow involved with these companies. That does not look good. I don't care if it's legal. I don't care if you're technically allowed to do it. It's a terrible look because they're making a hell of a lot of money, apparently. And I don't like having to say this stuff. Like I said, I support Trump. When I first heard this, it was out of stupid Hunter Biden's mouth. And I heard it and said, no way. I am going to do a little research here and find out how big a lie this is. And then I start looking into it, and I'm like, holy moly. They are doing exactly what dumb Hunter Biden said they're doing. They're capitalizing, making money as members of these entities that are getting government contracts. It's a grave conflict of interest. At the least, it could be more than that. Look, again, I don't fault anyone for doing business, making a buck. It's our right as Americans. But you can't look at a situation like that and go, oh, no, that's fine. This is a good look. This is great. They're making a hell of a lot of money. And Trump is the president. And this is his sons. And they're getting government contracts. On things like drones, drone companies, military contracts. So I don't like that at all. The other thing that we see recently, another horrible look, Trump or the Trump Organization. When I say Trump, I mean his kids, his businesses. I don't think his hands are directly on it, but he sure as hell knows about it. And I don't know how involved he is with this thing, but this seems insane. Trump Media is going to sell faster access to Truth Social posts. Truth Social is like X, like a lot of these social media platforms where you can ramble on about things and whatnot. And Donald Trump is the number one person on Truth Social. He owns it, and he has more followers than anyone else. Now, there, this prospect of selling instant access before everyone else can get it of posts from prominent people that are posting on Truth Social for a price is insane. This really resembles insider trading. It really looks like insider trading. You're allowing people faster access for money, faster access to the president's take, views, policies on things that affect the market. And you will then have an upper hand in making trades on stocks that are going to be affected by Trump's policy or a speech or dropping a name of a company, whatever it might be. Now, look, I don't care how big a supporter of Donald Trump you are. That looks terrible. That is not something you look at and go, oh, wow, yeah, let's do that. No, I don't see any problem with it. I am really surprised that this at least went through to the point where they're talking about it. I don't know if it comes to fruition, but it shouldn't even, this should have been something someone said as a joke in the back room. Hey, why don't we sell these access to these posts? So not a good look for the Trump family. Back in a minute.
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3: World-famous Colonel Timothy Dolan.
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5: 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I think certainly everybody in this room, we felt it, that it was a calling from early on.
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6: 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Shot.
1: The Anthony Cumia Show. And, you know, I said earlier, I'm not a big fan of basketball. I just don't find it exciting. But, boy, this WNBA, isn't that exciting? I don't mean with basketball. Not at all. I mean with the shenanigans on and off the court going on in the WNBA women's basketball. They're just terrible. Who's that? What's that girl named Reese? You know that one back at Mission Control? This is how much I don't know about it. She got eyes like a flounder. Angel Reese, yes, eyes like a flounder. Angel Reese, yeah, apparently one of the coaches for an opposing team felt that they didn't call Angel Reese for a foul. And then she said on mic, you know, they were mic'd up or a microphone was pointing in her general direction, she said Angel Reese is a protected species. Because the refs, the officials on the court protect her when she fouls people. She seems to be constantly hitting people. She hits more people than baskets. That's what I know for sure. She's really terrible. She goes in for these crazy layups and just misses. They're, you know, there's a couple of girls that are pretty good, I guess, but she's not one of them. But she's outspoken. She's a loudmouth, and she seems to get a lot of attention. But this coach said she is a protected species. Well, oh my goodness gracious, did everything pop off. They've suspended the coach for a game. The coach had to give one of these groveling from the bottom of my heart apologies. And she's from Australia, the coach. So, she, you know, there's a whole different vernacular. Things mean something else. I don't know. But the take that a sane person would have is, yeah, she's not a protected species. Don't bring race into it. Most of the girls out there are black girls. They're lesbians. If you say a protected species, well, then if you mean color-wise, if you mean race-wise, doesn't that mean every girl that's playing pretty much? But you're singling out Angel Reese because she gets preferential treatment as an individual. You know, the way everybody says you should treat people. But how can you turn down the opportunity to play that card and be that victim? So Angel Reese gave a little speech. She accepted the apology and then goes on with the whole thing of, you know, racial hatred and bigotry have no place in this sport or any other sport. You're like, you know, any opportunity to try to throw race into it. And again, this poor woman having to grovel, having to be suspended. It's just ludicrous. It's one of those ridiculous things that you see and go, why are we still doing things like this? Why is this still a thing that people have to go, oh, see, we're still a horribly racist country. We're really not. We really aren't. People aren't just blatantly doing and saying racist things in many places. It happens. It happens as much as it happens with anything else. Any other bad, unpleasant, offensive things that happen in our country, it's just another one of those things. People use offensive terms. They're intolerant. You're going to get that. But to say it's this overall, all-encompassing issue that we have in this country is insane. It just isn't happening. So to see it happening again publicly with something like this in the WNBA, but again, it makes it exciting because the game certainly isn't exciting. That's for sure. How about Larry, Staten Island? Larry, what's up, man?
7: Hey, how you doing, Ed?
1: Good, buddy.
7: Let me just say, start out with about Sonny Hochtow. We just got off a major celebration of this nation's 250th birthday.
1: Yep.
7: Festivities all over the country. People were proud. And here comes Sonny Hochtow, who has the gall, to say she gets nervous when she goes through neighborhoods and sees numerous American flags.
1: Yep.
7: Because the flag reminds her of white supremacy.
1: Yeah.
7: I would challenge her to bring apart on that show, The View, whatever you call it, a group of a mosaic of men and women who fought for this country, sit them down and ask them how they feel about the American flag.
1: Yeah.
7: If it was a flag of white racism. And I have a little bit of a concern for Whoopi. I would give her a little suggestion. Be very careful, Whoopi. Sonny here is looking to get that seat. She wants to take the reins off.
1: Oh.
7: So get yourself a food tester, a bodyguard, and watch yourself.
1: Is she bringing in some of that explosive diarrhea Taco Bell for Whoopi? Maybe get her out of the seat for a little while? I don't know, Larry. Thanks for the call, buddy. Yeah, Sonny Hostin, when she said she sees American flags in neighborhoods, she gets nervous. Can you imagine a safer place? Is there a safer community than one you can ride your bike, drive, or walk through where you see nicely manicured lawns, clean walkways and streets, and American flags on the sides of the houses celebrating and showing people that your pride in nation? They have turned the American flag into some horrible symbol of hate and racism and tyranny, oppression, and it's all par for the course. All par for the course. That's what they want. Any sense of nationalism is looked at as one of the worst things you can have in a country. Pride in your nation is a terrible thing because they know that they could say whatever they want, these interest groups and people that just hate history, real history. They could say what they want, but they know how, when, and why this country was built and the ideology it was built upon, and they don't like it. They don't like it. They want to make it seem like it was a diverse melting pot all over the country and everyone had a hand in building. It's not really the case. This country was built on settlers, refugees from England, of course, and settlers from other European nations that came here with unbelievable courage and gumption and went west and continued. Many of them didn't make it. It was a very hostile environment. And that's who built this country. And it is something to this day to be proud of. And if you're contributing to that lineage of people that built this country, if you're working doing something good for the country. You pay your taxes, fair taxes, not the nonsense they want you to pay. But if you're doing everything you're supposed to do as a citizen of this country, you're part of that lineage, and you can be proud of this country. They don't want that. You have to be guilt-ridden. You have to hate our ancestors and hate yourself for your horrible racism and your horrible, you know, you're on stolen land. We hear that one all the time. And there's plenty of people that fall right in line, and they, you know, they'll self-flagellate. They'll just beat themselves and hate themselves. See it all the time. It's disgusting.
8: It's disgusting.
1: But, you know, what are you supposed to do? You can't tell these people anything. They've been brainwashed. So we're in a couple of different camps in this country these days. I am firmly seated in the proud American camp. And I hope, I have hope that we can get back to some of the traditions and some of the ideology that made this country great, that enticed those settlers to come here and in the face of danger, move west and build this great nation of ours. Thank you. Thank you. And now it's off to what? We're going to go to Florida and to St. Louis, and we're going to go to Ohio, and we're going to, yeah. One of my favorite presidential F-ups ever. Some guys, boy, they tripped on their own shoelaces on the way to the White House, and that was one of my favorites. Yeah! Oof. It's like Dukakis. Remember him with a big, dumb tank helmet on? He looked like a bobblehead doll. Right then and there, it was like, well, you're done. Your presidential run is done. And then there was it Gary Hart? He was photographed on a boat called Monkey Business with a stripper on his lap. Goodbye. There goes your presidential run. It's been some fun ones over the course of the years. That's for sure. Let's go to William. William. Young William. Well, oh, dear. What's up?
9: Anthony, great to hear from you, man. You're the greatest.
1: Thank you, sir.
9: Real quick, I wish there would be more USA rallies in stadiums and Mr. Trump would make an appearance. I like that charge. And also, I hope, you know, that you were talking about American flags. I love it when I see those 4x4 pickups that are out there and they got a flag flying. I'm like, yes. We are living in this country. You know, I go through neighborhoods and they're like, and in parts of Central Jersey, and you see all kinds of other flags. I'm like, no, you're in America, man.
1: Yeah.
9: And people fought and died, and freedom is not free. And everybody in the world wants to come here, and yet they still hate us. And every time I see the flag, I'm like, my uncle, you know, was in WW2, and he was hit, you know, out on a ship, and, you know, suffered from PTSD. My father was in the Navy. My brother was in the Army. I mean, I love my vets, man. And every time I see them, I have an enormous amount of respect for them.
1: Yeah, and people should. And it's, you know, like I said, a lot of the people that came here for the World Cup looked around and appreciated of this country and loved seeing. I saw some woman, I think she was from the UK, and she's walking around saying, one of the things I really love about America is the amount of American flags you see everywhere. People are proud of their country. And just to think, people like Sonny Hostin, and she's not alone, that look at the American flag and see a symbol of hate, division, the Ku Klux Klan, white supremacy. It's agenda driven. I think it's done on purpose. They have a mission to try to degrade everything we hold dear in this country. And they're doing it. They're doing it, William. Thanks for the call, buddy. It's from Central Jersey. It is they're doing it on purpose. They're doing it on purpose. This is an agenda from the liberal left wing to undermine everything we hold dear. Every tradition, family, You know, traditional family. Mom and dad and the kids living in a nice neighborhood where you might fly an American flag, backyard barbecues, like-minded people, a neighborhood that you can talk to your neighbors and they understand what you're saying, literally through a common language, but also an understanding of what it was like for them growing up, maybe even in that same neighborhood, riding bikes with their friends, going to a park, playing a ball game, whatever it is, there's a common interest because they grew up with common values, ideology, environment. That's important. That's why you can't just have people that have been here a couple of years who then decide to run for office. Oh, that's interesting. Does that just happen? Or is it another agenda-driven thing financed by the likes of Soros and company? And then they get these seats, and the first thing they do in this wonderful new country that they escaped their oppression and tyranny and risk their lives to come here is sit down in a seat of power and try to change every damn thing that we hold dear. Every tradition that was handed down that is exclusively American. They want to destroy it. They want to set up little camps, little enclaves of their foreign countries. A little offshoot, satellite Somalia, or a little satellite South America, or what have you. And completely undermine everything that made America America over the course of its history. I don't think anybody that was not born here in this country should be allowed to hold a seat of power. I think it should be just like the presidency. You are not allowed to hold office if you are a citizen that you came here from another country, you immigrated here, you got your citizenship, whatever it may be. Sorry, you don't have the experience of being an American. Growing up as an American, how much did you learn from the time you can remember anything as a small child up until you were 18? There is so much in there that you learned about America, how we operate as a people, how we speak to each other, how we treat each other. It's an important part of your life and your American experience. So you just cut all that out, plop someone here and say, yeah, you run things for a while, even though you have no understanding as to what it's like to grow up as an American. You look back at some of those amazing times as a kid and realize how important that was. How do you have somebody sitting now making decisions on how other people should live their lives when they have no understanding of that very important time in people's lives? So no, they come here like that Indian guy, oh my God, whatever his name is, and he gets up there and goes, yeah, guns, no. No, we want to try to curtail anyone's Second Amendment right. Who are you? Who are you to come here and get elected somehow? Again, I don't know how that's done. And then just try to change some of the most important rights that we have, to infringe on some of our the most important rights we have as American citizens. No, sorry, not allowed. I don't know how that was ever a thing. I get, and you probably look back and it probably made sense when they penciled it in. Like, we needed a lot of immigrants. They came here, but they assimilated. They had kids. The kids grew up. But I don't know how that was ever a thing. It should be changed. You know, they were trying to get the birthright citizenship thing changed. And then we had some turncoats in the Supreme Court. But that's something that really should be changed. If you were not born in this country, I don't want you as the dog catcher in East Alabama. You're done. Thank you. Back in a minute.
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1: It is the Anthony Cumia Show, and we're going to wrap up the show here with Secretary of Defense Hegseth. This is great, and it's just really annoying a lot of the liberals, of course, and for lack of a better term, the fruits in this country. Remember, I used to have an uncle that would be like that. Ah, that guy's a fruit, like Archie Bunker. Ah, the fruits over there. Hi. Defense Secretary Peter Hegseth announced Wednesday the Pentagon will require service members over the age of 30 to be screened for testosterone deficiencies annually. That's right. If they're recommended for treatment, they may choose to receive testosterone replacement therapy. I'm authorizing a new screening program for testosterone deficiency for our service members to ensure you have the right testosterone levels to operate at your absolute best, Hegseth said, announced in the video on X titled High T Department. Go. Just a bunch of jacked up steroid monsters in uniform with guns. I'm all for this. I'm all for roiding out the military for 3-foot-high flyovers by some of our airmen and a real powerful, strong-looking army. How many years under Democrats and during that Biden thing, that whole debacle, it was embarrassing to see ads for the military. I am so happy with Defense Secretary Hegseth because what we had previously was an embarrassment. I'd scroll on social media and what would you see? Chinese Army. Watching the Chinese Army was frightening. Just perfect step. Every face looking exactly like the other. Determined, passionate, and deadly, in lockstep with each other, taking up acres of roadway as they're marching. And you're like, huh, that looks formidable. And then an ad for the United States military would come up, an Army, Navy, Air Force, Marines commercial. And it's, I don't know, a transgender woman and a gay man with makeup on, putting his uniform on a carrier. And I mean, it was disheartening. It was disheartening. I recall some of the ads of the past. One of the greatest campaigns were from the Navy. They'd have Godsmack playing. Godsmack. And they'd show a submarine coming up. And just missiles and bombs. You're like, yeah, with Godsmack blasting. I was ready to run to the recruiter. Just run. Too old. Oh,

0: with Godsmack blasting. I was ready to run to the recruiter. Just run. Too old. Oh, my sacrilegious. I'm sorry. I can't join up, fellas. But and then we started seeing some of the commercials coming about under the Trump administration, and you know, approved by Hegseth, I'm sure. And they're back to showing, you know, guys rappelling out of helicopters with vicious Malinois wearing goggles, and they're dropping them on the beach. Guns, mortars, bombs. It's the military. Isn't that what you want? How did they get to the point where they thought a good military commercial to try to recruit the people that were best suited to defend this nation with prissy guys, transgender people, and showing girls in classrooms? This is the Army. What? Don't look like the Army. Looks like high school. I am so glad we are returning to some of those traditions. And speaking of the flyovers, that was amazing. Watching the Blue Angels practice in Pensacola, they're based out of Pensacola. The people there know the Blue Angels. They adore them. They're part of the community. The people in Pensacola, Florida, very, very proud of the Blue Angels. And the media, again, trying to lie about how disturbing it was. The screams of people that were frightened at this low-altitude pass. And I watched the stories, and you could see where, because I watched the videos on social media, and you could see where mainstream media news, the networks, clipped the people on the beach, the interviews. Oh, it was frightening. It came out of nowhere. I thought it was going to hit us. And then they cut it right there. Meanwhile, you watch the whole clip, and she goes, I thought it was going to hit us. It was one of the greatest things I've ever seen. They had a great time, and they show the tents getting blown over and a few chairs flying, some sand being kicked up, and the people are like, what? And then you just hear them hooting and hollering and clapping and going, holy crap. And it was amazing. It was so American. And look, I'm sure it's not the safest thing. I get it. These are some of the most skilled pilots, if not the most skilled pilots in the world, flying those things. And I've seen them live a few times during Memorial Day over at Jones Beach in on Long Island. And when those things pass, you get the bulk of them will fly and your eyes are on them. And then one sneaks up on you from the back. It is so fast and so loud, but you're just like, damn, that is awesome. America, yeah. I love it. Just love it. So good to see us get back to some of those traditions. Yeah, roid them up. Roid up our military, Hegseth. We're all with you. All right, people, thanks for another being an audience for another Anthony Cumia show. And we'll see you right back here next week. Anthony Cumia on X. Follow me there. We'll see you next time.
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3: I'm Ken Rhodes. It was all cheers throughout Spain as millions of soccer fans there, or football fans as they prefer to be called, celebrated a major victory. Spain has won the 2026 FIFA World Cup. They defeated the now former reigning champs, Argentina, and their superstar, Lionel Messi. Final score 1-0 in extra time. Not to be outdone, fans in New York's Times Square also had some celebrating to do. That's been going on for a couple of hours now. Playing to a packed house of nearly 81,000 at New York, New Jersey Stadium, and with 1.8 billion viewers around.

0: around the world. This was Spain's second World Cup, the first way back in 2010. President Trump and FIFA President Gianni Infantino presented the players from Spain medals and the coveted FIFA World Cup trophy. The United States has announced another death of a service member as it launches more airstrikes at Iran. It is targeting the Revolutionary Guard in response to the killing of U.S. troops. The military says the latest death on Saturday was in Iraq during the controlled detonation of a downed Iranian drone. Iran on Sunday fired missiles toward Jordan, risking a wider conflict with neighboring Israel, Kuwait, and Jordan and Bahrain. All activated defenses against Iranian drones and missiles. The U.S. and Iran have returned closer to all-out war as last month's interim deal meant to permanently end the fighting seemingly has crumbled. Tragedy in Peru Saturday as a 5.5 magnitude earthquake struck the Andes region, killing five. More than 20 people were hurt. At least 300 have been displaced. Peru's National Civil Defense Institute says the total number of people missing still unknown. Peru is no stranger to earthquakes. The last two major quakes happened in 1970 and 2007. A mass shooting outside a Minneapolis nightclub has left nine people injured, two of them seriously. Police say the shooting happened about 12:30 Sunday morning outside Rain Event Center. Everyone is expected to survive. Minneapolis Mayor Jacob Frey, in a statement, called the shooting intolerable. No arrests have been made and police are investigating. Christopher Nolan's latest epic is making box office history. The Odyssey debuted at number one with $124.5 million in North America. The film also earned $140 million overseas, making it Nolan's biggest worldwide debut ever. The movie was shot entirely on IMAX and sold out showings at IMAX theaters nationwide. Should keep that momentum going all through the week. This is the Worldwide News Network.
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2: Mostly clear and comfortable tonight, low near 64. Good evening, I'm Anita Boneta. The Meadowlands played host to the first ever FIFA World Cup Finals halftime show this afternoon, featuring Madonna, BTS, Justin Bieber, Shakira, Coldplay, and even the Muppets. At one point, Jason Sudeikis and Brendan Hunt popped up on field as their characters from Ted Lasso. The halftime programming was curated by Coldplay's Chris Martin and produced by Global Citizen. There was also a guest appearance by students from PS22 on Staten Island. Suffolk County Police Commissioner Kevin Catalina will swear in 75 new recruits tomorrow morning at the Suffolk County Community College Grant Campus in Brentwood. More than a third of the class has prior law enforcement experience, including service in the Suffolk County Sheriff's Office, and eight of them are fluent in Spanish as well as English. A second person has died of Legionnaire's disease as part of the cluster on the Upper East Side. The news came one day after the announcement of the first death connected to the outbreak. Health Commissioner Dr. Alistair Martin said that the department's aggressive strategy of testing, enforcement, and remediation appears to have stopped the source of exposure. He added that they'll continue inspecting every cooling tower that tested positive. The owners of Madison Square Garden have filed suit against Wired magazine, claiming an article it published earlier this month made up a false narrative indicating that the Madison Entertainment Corporation was tracking the LGBTQ community for the purposes of discrimination. The suit is asking for compensatory and punitive damages, as well as the correction or retraction of the false and defamatory statements and implications. New Jersey's new e-bike law took effect today after the expiration of a months-long grace period. The new requirements are among the strictest in the entire country. E-bikes in the Garden State are now regulated under rules like those governing mopeds. Riders under the age of 15 are not legally permitted to operate the vehicles, and helmets are mandatory for all operators. Those who don't comply with the new mandates face fines of up to $50 and risk having their e-bikes taken away by local law enforcement. From the WABC Weather Desk, mostly clear tonight, low around 64. Sunny tomorrow, high near 81. I'm Anita Bonita, 77 WABC News.
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5: And thank the Lord that the World Cup is over. The World Cup is done. Finito. Done. The Meadowlands, right? President Trump handing out the medals to the world champion, Spain team, the president with the FIFA president there. And it was a nice ceremony, but it's all said and done. Couldn't happen a minute too sooner. Dominic Carter here with you. Boy, do we have a lot to talk about over the course of the next 2 hours. 800-848-9222. So now it's up to three. A third person has died from New York City Legionnaires' disease, the outbreak, and all the issues that are going on locally. Mom Donnie going to Rikers to watch the World Cup with the inmates. I could go on A to Z, all the issues that are going on, right? And what does Mom Donnie do? Remember his nutty campaign promise that when Netanyahu stepped foot in New York City, he planned on having Netanyahu, the prime minister of Israel, arrested? This guy has now had the city legal department look into this to see whether or not he can follow through with his campaign promise of having Netanyahu arrested. So the city's legal department is looking into to determine if the mayor of New York has the authority to order the NYPD to arrest Netanyahu. Now, Mamdani, citing an outstanding international criminal court warrant against Netanyahu for alleged war crimes in Gaza, there's only one big problem with that. The U.S. does not acknowledge the international criminal court. Okay? So, in other words, Mamdani wants to cherry pick which organization has the legal authority. And the last time I checked, he's not the president of the United States. He is a mayor of New York City. Garbage, health, sanitation, crime, that's your issue, Mamdani, not international affairs. So I also watched a Fox News interview today with one of these socialist nuts. Here's the bottom line. They have to go. They have to be squashed. Think about this for a second. This guy sitting up there, muck-de-muck of the New York Socialist Organization, and I don't mean the stereotype, but he's standing there with his straight hair and his ponytail. He's playing to every stereotype that you might imagine, and he has no idea what he's talking about. And it was exposed in the Fox News interview. But think about this. These socialists, they come here from other countries. They were nobodies in their own countries, outsiders that were never taken seriously. They and their families wanted better opportunity. So they find a way here to America to do nothing but complain, and we're stuck dealing with these nuts. Cannot make this stuff up. Also, a bit later, what would you do in this situation? Don't tell me what's right. I want to know what you would do. You come home and your 13-year-old daughter is in the house, and under her bed is a 20-year-old man. What would you do? What would you do? How would you handle it? This actually happened in Tennessee. And now the mother is charged with first-degree murder. She shot and killed the 20-year-old man that was under her daughter's bed. What would you do in that situation? We'll get to it a bit later. 800-848-9222. Let's start with the latest as it relates to the war. At least 17 American soldiers have been killed in this conflict. Two killed in Jordan just Friday with a drone strike. There's word of a third death. And this from Fox News.
6: Straight night of attacks against Iran. U.S. CENTCOM says it's to swiftly punish the Revolutionary Guard for killing two service members in missile and drone strikes in Jordan Friday. Another U.S. soldier remains missing. These mark the first American military deaths since March. Four others were evacuated to hospitals but have since been released. The escalation in U.S. action is in response to continued Iranian attacks on ships in the Strait of Hormuz. Iran has been striking back by targeting Jordan, Iraq, and Arab Gulf states. Tehran also now claims it's suspending last month's ceasefire agreement with Washington. In a statement, Iran's supreme leader mocked President Trump's signature as, quote, worthless. I'm Chanley Painter. Life, Liberty, and Levin starts now.
5: And so, two killed Friday with a drone strike in Jordan. Word of a third American casualty, at least 17 so far. This situation with Iran. 800-848-9222. Mamdani sits down with the New York Times for one of their podcasts. And when the UN, you know when they're in town because nobody can get around in Manhattan. The East Side is in gridlock. You know what time it is, folks. So when that time happens in September, with all the issues that we have, all the problems that we have, rape is up, certain areas are up, and what does Mamdani do? He has the law department looking at whether or not he can lock up Netanyahu. So Netanyahu did a telephone interview with my colleague Sid Rosenberg, and Netanyahu basically said that he was not concerned. In that interview with Sid, he accused Mayor Mamdani of supporting Hamas. No, really? Not Mamdani. Of course, the Palestinian militant group that controls a significant portion of Gaza. And of course, Hamas was responsible for the deadly attack in Israel on October 7th, 2023. Right? And that basically kicked off Israel's war in Gaza. So Mamdani has the legal department looking at this, and legal experts, of course, have said, "Yoo-hoo, Mr. Mayor, you don't have the authority to do this." And on top of that, the United States, here's a little detail that might be considerable to Mamdani, but I guess not. The United States is not a party to the International Criminal Court. You can't make this up. And does not recognize its authority. So Mamdani will welcome Saudi Arabia or any other country as long as it's not Israel. I want you to listen to this full exchange. New York Times, Mamdani, in which, and again, the authority that he's citing is not recognized by the United States of America. But why should that matter in Mamdani's world? He just wants to punish Israel. So he wants Netanyahu arrested. And here is what Mamdani told the New York Times.
8: Last question on this topic. Israel's Prime Minister Benjamin Netanyahu is perhaps planning to visit New York for the UN General Assembly. You pledged during your campaign and after you won to order his arrest to comply with the International Criminal Court warrant. What will happen if he comes in September?
9: Look, I believe that Prime Minister Netanyahu belongs in The Hague. He's a war criminal who has been charged by the International Criminal Court. And what you will find is that is an opinion that is held by many purely because of what his actions have wrought over these last many years. I've also said that I will follow the laws that we have here in New York City, because I believe that there's an importance in following the law as a leader who presides over our city, and that's something that I plan to do.
8: Meaning? I'm sorry, I don't understand what that means.
9: Meaning that whatever the law allows me to do in New York City, that's what we will do, but we won't be writing our own laws to that end.
8: What does the law allow you to do?
9: That's an active conversation with our legal department in seeing what the prospects are we have here in our municipality. However, what we've seen at the national level is a desire sometimes to write your own laws, to go outside of the bounds of legality. That's not something we have an interest in.
8: I mean, normally when people come to a UN General Assembly, they're granted a sort of amnesty because it is the seat of the United Nations. Is that what you're thinking that you'll honor, or you're actively looking to see if you can actually arrest him?
9: I think we are looking at all of our legal obligations, and one of them is with regards to the United Nations. But the other part of this is we're not talking about a personal assessment of Benjamin Netanyahu. We're talking about the International Criminal Court and the fact that they have a warrant out for this prime minister's arrest. And I think it's important to talk about the weight that that has as a charge, and also that as the mayor of New York City, I'll be following the laws of New York City.
8: Okay.
5: And so Mamdani is pulling your leg because, again, the United States is not a party to the International Criminal Court and does not recognize its authority. 800-848-9222. And what are Democrats saying about this? For example, Congressman Ro Khanna, his take on answering that question.
11: Almost out of time, but I want to get very quickly, you know, Mamdani in New York, the mayor there, threatening to arrest Netanyahu when he comes to the UN General Assembly. Do you want to see that happen?
12: He could come to the UN Assembly. The ICC and ICJ have a legal process. That case will go forward. My bigger concern is, how do we get out of this war? How do we stop giving them the aid that we have been giving them? How do we stop giving them military weapons to kill civilians? Yes, make sure civilians are protected. And how do we actually get peace and justice there and get America out of these wars? But, you know, I'm not for creating a spectacle. The UN is a place that people can come to.
11: Okay.
5: So we will get to your telephone calls on this Sunday night in just a moment. We see them, 800-848-9222. Looking at my Twitter, at my X, I didn't see all of the comments, because there are a lot. But Catherine Trunk says, Netanyahu and Mayor Mamdani, what goes around comes around. Maybe Mamdani should be arrested. Where did all his political funding come from? Sympathizes with allies of terrorists. That is indeed true. I'm going to look at some of the other comments. So I'm going to get to that situation in Tennessee again. What would you do? What would you do? For those of us, it's easy to answer, but for those of us that actually have daughters, what would you do? You come home, this happened in Tennessee, your daughter's 13 years old, and you've warned her about her behavior, and mommy finds a 20-year-old man under her bed. I don't know what happened, but mommy had threatened before that if she ever found a man in the house, that she would shoot him, and that is exactly what mommy did. And mommy is now in jail, charged with first-degree murder in Tennessee. What would you do? It's easy to answer until you actually have a daughter and you're in that situation. But I'm watching Fox News. I've had it with these socialist nuts. Let's call it for what it is. They're losers. They're nuts with their ideology. They come from other countries. They were losers in their other country. They come here seeking better opportunity, and then they want to mess everything up here for everybody else when they were losers in their countries and nobody would listen to them in their countries. But they want to bring their nonsense here, right? So I'm watching Fox News. And this guy, he's the Democrat Socialist of America co-chair, Gustavo Gordillo, right? And he's appearing on Fox News. And he's complaining, right? I want you to listen to three short sound bites here. He's complaining that landlords have been making 12% on their investment, I guess, annually. But duh, what if your bills are costing you 20%? Because you're making 20% on your investment, it doesn't mean that you're necessarily making money. But again, these nuts He's sitting up there with his straight hair pulled back in a ponytail. You knew these kids in school, right? You knew they were different. Let's call it for what it is. Let's not sugarcoat this. They were always different. Nuts. And he comes here and he wants to change the laws here. Listen to this guy right now discussing landlords in New York City.
17: The problem we're facing in our housing system is that we talk about tenants and we say they have to pull themselves up by their bootstraps. They have to be responsible financially. But when we look at the landlords, we don't use those same standards. Landlords in New York have been making a 12% return on their investment on average.
18: How much should they make? What's fair for the landlord to make if you don't like 12?
17: They're complaining that 12 is not enough. And we don't think that anyone should have a constitutional right to double-digit returns on their investment. That's why we've implemented...
18: No one should have a right to a double-digit return on their investment.
17: No one has a right. That's not... No,
18: what are you talking about?
17: That's not in the Constitution, but what we see is that when we implement a rent freeze, we have landlords who are crying that the government is going to put them out of business.
18: They're trying to run a business, and they're trying to do it effectively. Are all landlords perfect? Are some landlords lousy? Of course they are. But I just think that the idea that no one should make a double-digit profit is the antithesis of the desire to, like, you can be anything you want to be in New York.
5: Excuse me, nut job, socialist. You don't know the first thing about running the business. Did you come up with the capital for that business? Most landlords struggle. They're not these multi-millionaires that own 2,500 units. They struggle. Mom and pop real estate owners that struggled, robbed Peter to pay Paul. They do it every month to make it work. And you're whining. So in other words, for an average landlord, and these figures are low, very low. Let's say a small unit. You're looking at a $150,000 to a $200,000 cash upfront investment. There's no guarantee that you're going to make a dime. There's no guarantee that you're going to even get your money back. You may lose money. Many have. Many have lost their shirts, and this guy is complaining because he doesn't know the first thing. He's a loser. He's always been a loser, always going to be one, okay? 800-848-9222. Listen to this nut socialist on grocery stores.
18: Inspiration's great, but if you're the bodega owner, how would you feel if the government opened a big grocery store right next to your bodega?
17: If one publicly owned grocery store that brings prices down in the neighborhood is enough to put someone out of business, then maybe they shouldn't have been in that business in the first place.
18: Interesting.
5: So the bodega that's been there 30 years, holding it down for the community, they don't have a right to complain that taxpayer dollars are going to be used to run them out of business. This man does not know what he's talking about. But the Fox News interviewer, she got him good, right? Noting things are so bad here. So why did your family come from Peru to be here in America?
18: Your family came here from Peru, really in the middle of the heat of the Shining Path. They were Maoist communist guerrillas in Peru. So why did your family come to America?
17: The economic situation in South America and in Peru was in a really bad place. But I think that much of what we could say is responsible for that actually was the imposition of capitalism and American imperialism in many cases is actually what brings immigrants to the U.S. outside, coming out of Latin America. And
18: so they come here because they don't like the imposition of American imperialism in the country that they're in?
17: Yes, in many countries.
18: So they come here.
17: In many countries, there have been undemocratic coups that have destabilized countries, and that's pushed people out.
18: Oh, well, you would think they would want to go somewhere that wasn't imposing that on them if that were the case. But, you know, it's interesting.
5: So, in other words, cold busted. So everything is America's fault. But you, you phony, your family wants to come here to America. Why don't you and your ponytail and your straight hair go back to your country? How about that? Dominic Carter here with you, 800-84. The nerve. You want to come here and infiltrate the Democrat Party with your nut ideas. 800-848-9222. We see all your telephone calls. I'm going to get to Tennessee. Things are so bad these days with the Democrat Party. Even Bill Maher says that he may vote a Republican in the upcoming presidential election. And congratulations go out to the vice president and his wife. They've had a child that was delivered, a boy, a baby boy, I believe. Congratulations to our vice president. 800-848-9222. Let's see here. Let's start with Larry, line one, Staten Island. Good evening, Larry. What's on your mind?
19: Good morning, Dominic. I want to comment about the situation, the visit of Mr. Mandami to Rikers Island, sitting, breaking bread, watching a soccer game with a bunch of felons. There is no way.
5: No. We have to be factual. They're not felons. They're accused felons. Accused. And a handful of cases, they're waiting to go upstate. They've been convicted. But they haven't, for the most part, they haven't been convicted of anything. But go ahead, Larry.
19: All right, whatever. But there was no way that he could sit with a bunch of NYPD police officers and be invited by the PBA to sit down with them and watch this game. It's so hypocritical, Dominic. How can you sit like you're telling the public? I'm sitting with people from Rikers Island who are arrested and charged with crimes and awaiting trial or whatever. And it's just this guy is way out of it, man. Way out of it.
5: He's telling you what his priorities are. He's telling you, I'm sitting with my people. He's telling people like you and I, Larry, that he doesn't give a darn about us. Those are his people, plain and simple.
19: And Dominic, he wants to arrest Benjamin Netanyahu when he comes to the New York City. Well, doesn't this idiot know that the man has diplomatic immunity and he's a diplomat and you got to have hands off with the diplomatic people? This guy just doesn't understand what is going on here, Dominic. This guy is just political fodder, and that's all he's about.
5: I'll do you one better, Larry. I've been covering politics a long time. I think I've heard mayors threaten, but I've never heard mayors threaten so directly that they're going to have someone arrested. A mayor technically should not be able to have someone arrested. It is the police commissioner. Now and thank you for the call, Larry. We all know how it works. City Hall makes the quiet call to 1PP. They turn up the heat on 1PP. That's why I've been trying to tell you folks, when you ask where the horses and the dogs, the police department doesn't make those calls these days. Those calls are made from City Hall. If City Hall doesn't want horses on location, if they don't want police dogs on location, if they don't want to see the riot team on location, if they don't want the guys with the riot helmets and the things where they tap the it's very intimidating. They tap the nightstick that they have up against the shield. If City Hall doesn't want the public to see that, believe me, you are not going to see that. And so I see something that's just moved with the New York Times. So much has been made about President Trump flying on that new aircraft. And apparently the president has announced there are going to be new and improved defense mechanisms on this new Air Force One. That is per the New York Times, moving as we're on the air right now. We are going to take a break, and we are coming right back.
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22: Paul Perez, how destructive is it to hear Democrats, elected public officials, saying we want to defund ICE?
23: 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I'm not surprised by it, Rita. You know, these people have no idea what they're doing. They are destroying this country one day at a time. They had everybody, all hands on deck, processing and releasing the millions of people unvetted into this country, and they've dispersed across the country. You know, you've got a lot of politicians, the same politicians that are calling for defunding are actually fanning the flames, vilifying our agents, making them out to be these Nazi thugs, when in fact, over half of our agency is Hispanic. They've never made sense about these things.
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1: Inquiring minds want to know on this Sunday night, Matt Blaze has on his black t-shirt. It says, Batman, you don't have a daughter, Matt Blaze, but what would you do? The situation in Tennessee, mommy comes home, the 13-year-old daughter. Apparently, the man says he was invited in, the man 20 years old. That is still statutory rape. We don't know what happened. Mommy comes home. The man is under the bed. Mommy pulls out a gun and shoots him. She's now charged, and you'll hear the story in just a minute. She's now charged with first-degree murder. What would you do, Matt Blaze?
2: Man, first of all, 20-year-old messing with a 13-year-old, you don't know if she lied about her age. Sometimes they look older. Nevertheless, you're going into
1: hide under the bed.
2: Exactly. That's what I was about to say. You're going into the parents' home. You know it's their home. You're hiding under the bed. Right there, you should not. If you're an upstanding young man, you would not be doing that in somebody else's house, in your supposed, let's say, called girlfriend's house, when you're not invited. And you had to sneak in. Now you're hiding under the bed. Now, with the situation, do I think she should have shot the guy? I don't know about that. But I could understand her being upset. But shooting someone, unless they were breaking into the house or attacking or something like that, you just find somebody hiding under the bed. Now, if you're going to claim that you don't know how they got there or who they were, is there more to this story that we don't know of that could lead to her being justified? But you just can't shoot someone given the reasons that we know. That's just my opinion. Kick him out, maybe do something else, but shoot and kill someone? That's serious. What do you think?
1: I hear you.
2: I mean, you have a daughter.
1: That's why I'm looking at you the way I'm looking at you, because it's a tough call. It really is a tough call. Especially, let's be honest. Let's be honest, Matt Blaze. These girls these days are just as bad as the boys, if not faster. And you know, mommy has talked to her till she's blue in the face. You're not allowed to have sex in my house. You're not allowed to have sex. You're not allowed to have sex. You're not allowed to have sex. Yes, mommy. Yes, mommy. The moment mommy leaves to go to work, here comes daughter with the short skirt doing things that she's not supposed to do, possibly. Mm-hmm. Let's listen to one of the television reports from Tennessee.
3: This is a case of what would you do? A mother came home and found a man hiding under her young teenage daughter's bed. So she shot and killed him. And now she's charged with first-degree murder. Good evening, everyone. I'm Darcy Thomas.
4: And I'm Lewis Bold. And Fox 13 is not naming the mother in this case because that could identify her daughter. Now, we have learned she had just arrived home from work on Travis Road in the Walker Homes community when police say she shot the man.
3: Fox 13's Troyce Grant joins us live at a nearby police precinct. Troyce, some people that you had a chance to talk with today say they believe that the mother was justified.
5: They did, and neighbors also said there were other younger children in the house at the time, some even as young as just 2 years old. Now, in that affidavit, the mother said she did what she had to do as a mom.
6: As your parent, you're protecting. And when a situation comes up like that, you just react.
5: And that's exactly what a mother told police she did when they responded to her house in the Walker Homes community early Thursday morning. Police say they found Rodarius Morton laying near the woman's front porch dead with a gunshot wound. Now that mom is charged with first-degree murder, even though parents Fox 13 spoke with said they'd probably have done the same thing.
6: If someone came into your home and they weren't supposed to be there and they was running out and the law has been changed, when you shoot, you don't know where the bullet gonna hit.
5: With support for this mother spreading across social media, Fox 13 wanted to learn more about your rights to protect your kids and why the mother was charged. Legal expert Andre Warden said there's more to the story beyond a parent reacting, though it is possible the first-degree murder charge may not stick.
7: Now, here's the thing. If The mother alleges, hey, look, I was in a heat of passion. You've heard that phrase. Then it may not be a first-degree murder case, but they have charged it as such.
5: There are a few factors laid out in the affidavit. First, the daughter allowed Morton in her house through the back door. When the mother came home, she knocked on her daughter's door asking, who's in my house? The daughter also told police her mother has repeatedly threatened to shoot any boy she found in her home. Warden told me all of that would lead to the legal argument over whether this killing was premeditated and should be classified as first-degree murder.
7: Again, not quite the same fact pattern that I gave you before in terms of days before or weeks or months, years, where she says, look, if a guy's ever in here, I'm going to kill him. That really gives you a strong indication potentially of an argument, at least strong argument for first degree murder. But the closer in time, the more difficult that charge becomes.
5: Now that mother is still in jail tonight, we do not know who is caring for her kids at this time.
1: So what's horrible about this entire thing, mommy's going to need easy, $150,000 liquid. How many working moms to go to trial? How many working moms? She's going to need a lot more than that to make bail. How many working moms you know can afford $150,000 liquid just for your attorney fees? That's number one. Let's say she lucks out, Matt Blaze, and she gets somebody to do it pro bono. That's not going to happen. But let's say she gets someone to do it just for the media, because a case like this is going to be worth a lot of money to a lawyer, because you're going to be in the headlines, you're going to be in the papers every day.
2: Right.
1: But it's already premeditated, because your 13-year-old daughter, who doesn't know any better, said, you know, mommy threatened to shoot. That's premeditation right there. Okay, now mommy was saying it for the right reasons, to keep her fast daughter from doing things that she shouldn't be doing, you know.
2: Right.
1: But it's just a mess. And the other kids are probably going to go to ACS, you know, whatever it's called in Tennessee. And that system is a mess. You know, I don't know, Matt Blaze. I don't know. I don't think she should have shot the guy. But it's easy for me and you to say that. You know, you're getting up going to work every day, and this fast daughter of yours doing these things, I mean,
2: right, like we said, you take the emotion of you have a daughter, you don't want boys messing with your 13-year-old daughter, then you look at the actual facts of the case. The daughter let the guy in the house. It doesn't, do we take that he's an adult man into consideration, but he was let into the house. Now, he was found dead on the porch, which means he was running out of the house when she shot him. So they're going to say, hey, did he pose a threat? He's running away. If you shot him in the back while he's running away, you're going to go to jail for murder. He was running away.
1: He's going to jail in all likelihood. Horrible situation. Back to your telephone calls. Line 2, Sherman in Manhattan. Good evening, Sherman. What's on your mind?
8: You know, here's the deal. I'm going to reserve an outcome judgment until I see a picture. Overemphasize, this is a great show. This show is good for your health because it's always about the truth. I want to see a picture of the young lady. Yeah, she might be 13 physically in terms of when she was born, but she might look 16 or 17. We don't know. I've seen some huge country girls, okay? So
1: agreed.
8: Let's keep it real here, meaning I'm not going to just, you know, oh, my God, it's a guy. He has a penis. He's guilty. I'm not going to go that route. I want to see a picture of the young lady. When I see a picture of the young lady in question, the 13-year-old, then I can come to somewhat more of a conclusion. She might look 17 years old, right? I've grown up, too, around some when I was a kid. There were some girls, you know, they looked 3, 4, 5 years older than they were. There were some girls who had some psychological issues with no father in the house. You just got the overbearing mother. As soon as they step out that door, oh, they take that breath in, and the next exhale is they want every attention from every guy they can get. We must be open-minded and be realistic. The mother sounds like a violent person threatening to shoot anybody in the house. Sorry. Me, I'll shoot somebody who's breaking in my house, trying to harm myself, steal from my house, or hurt my daughter. I'm not going to shoot some dude because he's attracted to my daughter. Now, if he's under the bed, I'd probably have a gun pointed at him and say, come from under the bed, have a seat right here. I'll take his picture. Now, let's have a talk for a little while, buddy. I'll search him, make sure he has no gun on him himself, right? And then we'll have a little talk, because sometimes women lie. How old is my daughter? I'll ask him and tell her to shut up and don't say a word. Let him speak for herself. Now, he might say, she told me she's 17. She told me she's 16. You see? So the more deeper you go into the truth, the more interesting it gets. We can't just assume because it's a guy, it's all his fault. Because some women, some girls are liars. And some of them want some attention at any cost. So we have to be realistic about the whole situation. And Liz was right. Everybody needs therapy, especially people that are going to have children. Because a lot of people shouldn't have children. Especially some woman who's always threatening to shoot somebody. Okay? And the next thing is what I was going to say when I told the caller. The World Cup, the soccer thing, this is another way to take over. You got all these guys in the street, and most of them are talking in Spanish, and some of them are talking in German or this and that. It's annoying. You know, they need to put that a little more in check. You know, it's like, sorry, this is not a soccer country. I find it bizarre any sport that draws to a tie. Okay? So all these people that are so obsessed with soccer, this is just another way of putting a finger in our face. You go to another country and be over there obsessed about the Super Bowl and see how quick you pull. You get machetes and shot over there.
1: Well, Sherman, as usual, you called it for what it is. Thank you for the great call. Thank you, Sherman. He's right. Try going to another country talking about the Jets won the Super Bowl. First of all, the Jets are never going to win the Super Bowl again. Or maybe they will in 53 years like the Knicks. But try doing that in Mexico and see how well that goes over like a lead balloon. Tom, New Jersey, line one. Tom, good evening. What's on your mind?
9: Good evening, Dominic. All right, this could go one of two ways. I'll make it very simple.
1: What could go one of two ways?
9: With this guy hiding under the bed. You see, pulling the trigger and taking a life because of that, that's out. There's not a lot of people with smarts and common sense. What she should have done.
1: Tom, do you have a daughter?
9: No, I don't.
1: Okay, that's why you're saying. Because you have no idea what you're talking about. But go ahead.
9: No. And the second thing, the common sense smart thing, what the woman should have done was held the guy there until the parents and the cops got there. And then.
1: Tom. Are you in La La Land? Is a single mother in all likelihood. You think she's going to be able to hold this guy and wait for his? You're making an assumption that he has parents. How do you know he has parents?
9: Well, all right. So there's no parents. You hold him there until the cops get there. That's common sense. You don't pull the trigger and take the life.
1: I can understand that. Tom's point? I'm asking Matt Blaze if he – thank you for the call, Tom, if he understands your point.
2: No.
1: Why not?
2: Because like you said, common sense. But if you don't have a daughter, I don't have a daughter. I can't put myself in those same shoes. I can try to say, yeah, I can understand it. But then, I got to look at the facts and how Sherman put it. Look, maybe she lied. And I even said the same thing. There are girls that are 13 years old that look like they're 18 years old. And she could have told the guy that she's 18.
1: Right.
2: And then that's why I said, well, if he's an upstanding young man, you shouldn't go into the house in the first place. But maybe he thought that the girl was 18. The mother wasn't home.
1: But let's be honest. Nine and a half out of 10 guys are going to go into the house. But if you have nothing to hide, why are you under the bed? You know. If you have nothing to hide.
2: Right.
1: Hey, Tom, thank you for that call. Thank you, Matt Blaze. Let's go to Susan and Corning. Good morning. Good evening, Susan. What's on your mind?
10: Morning, evening, whatever. Well, so when I was listening to the news report about this, I picked up that there were younger children in the house as well. Did you hear that?
1: Yes.
10: Okay. So the mother left younger children in the house with her 13-year-old daughter, who was obviously a minor.
1: Susan, that happens a lot in single mother households where they got to a way to make a way out of no way.
10: Oh, okay. And
1: a 13-year-old is a teenager. But anyway, go ahead.
10: No, but the 13-year-old, okay, so that is an unfortunate situation. So that that couldn't, the mother, I think she overreacted because
1: do you have a daughter, Susan? Do you have a daughter?
10: My daughter, much older. That's nothing that ever happened in my household.
1: No, I understand, but wait, Susan, I didn't get a clear answer. Do you have a daughter?
10: Yeah, but, you know,
1: okay. So can you understand what this mother was going through?
10: Well, yes, but not that I would shoot because I would think that you got to have, like, a some kind of a questioning and answering of the two of them together. You don't just murder someone.
1: Susan, what if this is the fifth time that mommy's caught some guy in the house?
10: We don't know that. It was the same guy.
1: No, we don't. But I'm saying to you, for her to go to this extreme, for her to threaten prior that she would shoot a male, something has gone on in that house.
10: But then you have to have some kind of supervision for your children if you're going
1: to
10: work.
1: Okay, but you're not listening to me, Susan. I got to take a break. You'd be amazed to find out the amount of households where the teenager has to watch the younger children because mommy has to go to work. But on that note, it is time for a break, and we are coming right back.
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2: And we are back. Dominic Carter here with you. Let's go to line one, Teddy and Yonkers. Teddy, what's on your mind?
3: Oh, Dominic, how are you, sir? Dominic, like I said, I've left the Democratic Party. That's gone. But I'm still critical when I see it, and it's justified. Okay, Vance, I hope he doesn't get the nomination. Michael Goodwin wrote a great article in today's Post. I know you read it. Okay, Vance is like a Democrat. He acts like a Democrat. That's point number one. Point number two, and I'll make it quick, Dom, because you got a great program, and a lot of people are calling. Point number two, let Trump. We don't want to hear anymore. They want to make a deal. They want to make a deal. They want to make a deal. Okay? People are tired of that. It's enough, Dom. Let them go in and finish the job. Knock out every infrastructure unit or building or...
2: Okay. Hey, Teddy, that sounds wonderful, my friend. And then what happens if it starts a world war?
3: Well, Dominic, what do we do then? He said Iran will not get a nuclear weapon. Iran will not get a nuclear weapon. He keeps on saying that. Dom, you can't have your cake and eat it too. And I respect you a lot. But you can't answer me with that type of question by saying, what about a world war? Where is the world war? Russia's going to get involved?
2: Teddy, I think, sir. when one is a master, the way that President Trump is, one has to consider all alternatives. Everything has to be on the table at all times. You can't just say, I'm going to give the masses what they want and go in and drop a bomb on the whole country. That's just not realistic. So I still say, I know you don't like this, Teddy, but I still say that I'm waiting to see how this all plays out, and I'm giving President Trump the benefit of the doubt. That's just the way that I see it. I'll give you the final word, Teddy. Go ahead.
3: Okay, when you say I'll give him all the time, does that mean all the time?
2: No, that's not what I said. That's not... Teddy, I was very clear. My exact words were, I will give President Trump the benefit of the doubt. I didn't say a word about time. Because when it comes to time, I don't understand what the Great Rush is. Well, I mean, we don't want to see American soldiers lose their life, you know, what happened Friday. We know what happened Friday in Jordan. And that's rather sad and tragic. But President Trump has to have the big picture in front of him At all times.
3: All right, General. I know General Keane wants to go in there and finish it off.
2: But for every general that you could point out, Teddy, that says what you want them to say, I can give you another general that argues just the opposite. You know that, Teddy. You're a smart man.
3: I know. Thank you for the call, Teddy. But it seems like it's a tug of war then, you know, with pulling.
2: It is a tug of war with a bunch of nuts. The president's dealing with a bunch of nuts. Teddy, thank you for the great call. Let's go to Richmond, Virginia. Let's say good evening to Mary. Mary, what's on your mind?
4: My mind is a poor mother that is working to raise her children, to take care
2: of her
4: children.
2: You're talking about Tennessee? About Tennessee?
4: In Tennessee. And what would happen if that 13-year-old girl got pregnant? Who would have to take care of the child, and who would have to take care of the girl? The mother would. So she's frustrated.
2: Mary, maybe you can help me with this. I've been sitting here trying to figure this out, and of course I have a daughter. Why is it that us men, that we're much more concerned with the daughters? It seems like we always have a watchful eye on the little girl. Why is that?
4: Because the daughters will give you the gray hairs.
2: Tell me about it, Mary. Tell me about it all. And now my daughter, Dad, did you have to say that? That means that the people know you're talking about me. You're saying bad things about me, Dad. That's what it sounds like, Mary.
4: You can see it sometimes when you go to the store and you see this little girl, 2 or 3 years old. She runs the mother and the father. I'm talking from experience.
2: You preaching right now, Mary. You serving as the pastor. You helping me. Because Lord knows, I'm sorry, Mary. I'm sorry. Oh, I'm going to be in trouble for this. I'd rather deal with my son than my daughter any day, every day.
4: Have a wonderful night.
2: Thank you. Thank you. For my daughter, I'll be sitting down eating, and women, I don't even have to tell you what she'll say to me. But Matt Blaze, she'll just be like, Dad, I'm menstruating, and start laughing while I'm eating just to see the look on my face.
0: Right? Yikes.
2: And if you're a father, you better hope that she's menstruating, because if she's not, then you got another grandchild coming, you know?
0: Oh, my.

0: And if you're a father, you better hope that she's menstruating, because if she's not, then you got another grandchild coming, you know?
1: Oh, my God. Yeah, so I can't even imagine.
0: That's my world. That's my world.
1: I always knew if I ever had kids and if I had a daughter, I knew I would lose my mind. I would be like every other father. It's like, you're not leaving the house until you're 29.
0: Oh, and they have so much mouth, and oh my God.
1: I can just imagine, Daddy, can I have
0: that? You get that, and that costs you thousands of dollars. But I better shut up. I better shut up, because this is a no-win battle for me. Let's go to Dominic, line three in North Carolina. Dominic, what's on your mind?
2: Yeah, Dominic, these people who are calling in saying it's okay for the mom to shoot the 20-year-old, I wonder if they are okay with honor killings, too. Because that's essentially the same thing. So I think when you substitute emotion and things like honor and so forth, you don't have America anymore. You got almost what we're fighting against. You can't have people killing 20-year-olds willy-nilly like that. That's crazy.
0: Right. Well, that maybe perhaps that's why mom is charged with murder one, Dominic. Thank you.
2: And I hope she gets convicted, because she's guilty.
0: Not murder one. I don't think she should get murder one. Maybe,
2: well,
0: maybe
2: I mean, now you're gonna say it's manslaughter. She's gonna say that she was temporarily taken with emotion. But if she said, and they can prove that she said that if she found a guy in there, she was gonna kill him.
0: It's a wrap.
2: That makes it very difficult for her. Well, it makes it more difficult for her to get off. I would imagine this is going to get pleaded down, is what I would think.
0: Yes.
2: You know,
0: yes,
2: as well as I do, the prosecutor's charged with first degree murder, and is ultimately, he's hitting her with everything, and he's going to take a plea. That's what's going to end up happening.
0: But I just feel for the lady. You know, she's probably struggling to keep her job. Well, was,
2: you know,
0: struggling
2: I gotta
0: to
2: just
0: keep
2: say,
0: her job.
2: You don't know that. You don't know that. This mom may be nuts for all you know.
0: No, I don't think so. I don't think so. I see a situation. I've seen the pictures. I've seen the pictures, and she seems like a struggling black woman that was trying to keep everything afloat for her family, and now it's all downhill. And they're going to use the statement of her daughter to try and nail her on murder one. We're going to have much more on this and other news coming up. We see all your telephone calls coming up. We're going to take a break. Hour number one is done. We're coming right back.
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12: I'm Brandon Eisen in Utah. Authorities say five members of the same family died after a flash flood raced through a campground less than 2 miles from Bicknell. The five victims, identified as a firefighter from Provo, his wife, and three sons. Their bodies, all apparently caught in the floods, had been found scattered throughout the area during a two-day search and rescue effort. The U.S. launching a ninth consecutive night of airstrikes on Iran, now in response to the killing of two soldiers during an Iranian drone and missile attack on Jordan over the weekend. A third U.S. soldier was killed in northern Iraq during the detonation of a downed Iranian drone. Amid the apparent crumbling of efforts to end the war and concern of a wider conflict with neighboring Israel, Kuwait, Jordan, and Bahrain have again activated defenses against drones and missiles coming from Iran. 17 U.S. military service members have been killed since the war began in February. There have been at least 430 wounded, many suffering traumatic brain injuries. In East Rutherford, New Jersey.
13: Moro chance to cross, hooks it in. Williams battling, knocks it down.
12: A goal from Spain's Ferran Torres in the 106th minute of extra time seals the team's fate as the 2026 FIFA World Cup champions, as heard on Fox Sports. It was the

0: Only goal scored in the long and tense Sunday matchup between Spain and Argentina on the streets of Spain. Celebration and a cheerful pride. Meanwhile, Argentina star player Lionel Messi could be seen making a quiet and tearful exit from MetLife Stadium after his team's loss. An Amber Alert has been issued in Texas for missing 5-year-old Edward Hall, the boy last seen Sunday afternoon in the southwest Houston, Texas area, wearing black pants and t-shirt with Elmo on the front, no shoes. The Fort Bend County Sheriff says there does not appear to be any sort of indication of foul play. A mass shooting outside a Minneapolis nightclub has left 9 people wounded, 2 of them seriously, as they exited the building.
1: Police say the shooting happened around 12:30 Sunday morning outside Rain Event Center. It appears 2 people or 2 groups may have gotten into some kind of confrontation. The injured ranged in age from 18 to the late 20s. Everyone is expected to survive. Minneapolis Mayor Jacob Frey, in a statement, called the shooting intolerable. Ken Rhodes, Worldwide News Network, New York.
0: No arrests have been made while police there continue their investigation. A dog missing since the 4th of July was spotted swimming in the San Francisco Bay and rescued by Menlo Park firefighters using a drone. The pup was pulled from the water, wrapped in towels, and reunited with its owners via the SPCA. With seagulls circling overhead, East Palo Alto police described the rescue as a 12-10 action movie. This is the Worldwide News Network.
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3: A third person has now died from Legionnaire's disease in connection with the outbreak on Manhattan's Upper East Side. The first 2 deaths reported on Friday and Saturday. No names or additional personal details have been released. Health Commissioner Dr. Alistair Martin.
4: The way out of this cluster is to remediate all those towers, is to clean, drain, and disinfect those towers.
3: As of Sunday, a total of 74 Legionnaires' disease cases have been connected to the cluster. Of those 74 patients, 3 have died, 8 are currently hospitalized, 51 have been discharged from the hospital, and 12 did not need to be hospitalized. Health officials are urging anyone who's spent time in the affected area to seek medical attention immediately if they have been experiencing flu-like symptoms. After Saturday's powerful storm, parts of Queens are still dealing with the fallout, including lingering power outages and major travel headaches. The storm also flooded major roadways, leaving drivers stranded and forcing FDNY water rescues. A 67-year-old man was fatally struck on a Brooklyn sidewalk after an SUV jumped the curb in a chain reaction crash in Crown Heights. The victim was taken to the hospital but could not be saved, marking the 3rd pedestrian death in Brooklyn since Friday. Both drivers remained at the scene unhurt, with no immediate charges filed as the investigation continues. 77 WABC weather forecast. We'll see a brief reprieve from the severe weather from the past couple of days with lows in the mid-60s overnight. Mostly clear skies later on today, a high of 81. Scattered clouds return toward the evening with an overnight low Monday into Tuesday of 61. The stormy weather will make a return tomorrow. Thunderstorms expected to arrive in the afternoon. Temperatures hitting a high of 80. I'm Brandon Eisen for 77 WABC News.
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0: Now, from New York City to the world, it's Dominic Carter.
1: And we have a lot to get to this hour. Dominic Carter here with you. The number to reach me, we see your phone calls already, 800-848-9222. The situation with Iran. Friday, two American soldiers killed in Jordan with a drone attack. Another American killed over the weekend. This from Fox News.
2: The search is on for a U.S. service member missing in action in Jordan, where two others were killed yesterday, defending against Iranian missile and drone attacks. Lucas Tomlinson is in Tel Aviv. He is live with the latest for us. Lucas.
3: And John, the State Department has just issued a brand new worldwide caution urging Americans to think twice about any travel to the Middle East. It was released just about 40 minutes ago on the travel.gov website. Due to heightened tensions in the Middle East, the security environment remains complex with the potential for unseen escalation. And that's exactly what we saw in neighboring Jordan, John, last night when Iran fired multiple intermediate-range ballistic missiles that made it through U.S. air defense systems, hit a base in Jordan with dozens of U.S. Air Force personnel at the base, F-16s, F-15s, F-35 stealth fighter jets. We know from U.S. Military Central Command that there are at least two U.S. service members killed in action. One remains missing, as you mentioned. Also, four others were wounded.
1: And so Americans being urged with caution to travel to the Middle East. And I've told this story before, and I recall out of the four trips that I've made to Israel, the one where I had the most solidarity with the people of Israel was at the time the bombing, and I believe it was bus number 18. And it was the second time I believe that the bus had been hit by a terrorist bomber. And the incoming mayor of New York City, Rudy Giuliani, decided to go. And I was assigned to travel with him. And I'll never forget, I had never seen 16-year-old female soldiers at bus stops with semi-automatic rifles. And at every bus stop in Israel, there was a young soldier, because they go in earlier in their military, and military service is mandatory, which is a good thing in Israel. And, you know, to go to get on the bus, and a young lady in a uniform is looking at me, and she's got a semi-automatic weapon. And, you know, people make a big thing about racial profiling in America. Let me tell you something, folks. When you're worried about a suicide bomber, okay, I can only speak for myself. I was looking at everybody on that bus like they had a bomb that could blow up. Old ladies, young people. And think about that. The people of Israel, and a pizza shop had also been hit. And we went to the pizza shop, and then we went to one or two of the hospitals. And there were so many patients with limbs missing that they were in the hallway, literally in the hallway of the hospitals of Israel that we visited. And it was just horrible. And you talk about horrible. King Mamdani, America, the mayor of New York City. Every September, the United Nations has their General Assembly here in New York, and world leaders, whether they're liked, whether they're not liked, they come to New York for the gatherings at the United Nations. Mamdani ran on a pledge that should Prime Minister Netanyahu step foot in New York City while he was mayor, that Netanyahu would be arrested on the spot. It's posturing, but the fact that this guy is still talking about this is reckless and dangerous. Now the prime minister says he's not worried about it. The prime minister sat down, well, he did a telephone interview the other day with my New York colleague, Sid Rosenberg, and said he's not worried about Mamdani, that Mamdani's siding with Hamas. And it sure does look that way. But Mamdani, sitting down with the New York Times, has the law department of New York City. Now imagine how much money that costs, right? Looking at whether or not he can order Netanyahu to be arrested.
4: I believe that Prime Minister Netanyahu belongs in The Hague. He's a war criminal who has been charged by the International Criminal Court. And what you will find is that is an opinion that is held by many purely because of what his actions have wrought over these last many years. I've also said that I will follow the laws that we have here in New York City, because I believe that there's an importance in following the law as a leader who presides over our city, and that's something that I plan to do.
5: Meaning? I'm sorry, I don't understand what that means.
4: Meaning that whatever the law allows me to do in New York City, that's what we will do, but we won't be writing our own laws to that end.
1: So, Mom Johnny, you know what the laws of New York City allow you to do. And thank you to that New York Times reporter. She was trying to get him to hang himself. He wouldn't take the bait, to put it out in his own words. Mom Johnny knows that the United States is not a party to the International Criminal Court and does not recognize its authority. But because they're saying what you want to hear, that's what you're going with. And it's reprehensible what you're doing, Mom Donnie. It's reckless. And you're going to get somebody killed. Because one of these nuts that's listening to you make that appeal might take it upon themselves to settle the problem. It's reckless what the mayor of New York City is doing. We see your calls, 800-848-9222. The situation in Tennessee. Those of you listening to us right now in Tennessee, you probably know what's happened in your state in terms of a mom has been charged with first degree murder. Mom came home and apparently the 13-year-old daughter had a 20-year-old man in the house. The 20-year-old man was under the bed. We all know what that implies. That implies that they had just had sex or was about to. When mom came home, this is from one of the TV stations in Tennessee.
6: This shooting took place here at around 1:40 a.m. and it happened at this home right across from me on Travis Road. Now, this all happened after a mother found a man in her house. She says he was hiding under a child's bed. When police arrived, they found the man dead near the front porch. Now, the woman, 36-year-old Kendra Scott, now faces multiple charges, including first-degree murder and employment of a firearm during the commission of a dangerous felony. The man who was shot has now been identified as Radarius Morton. According to police, Morton was invited by a child to the home and came in through the back door at 1 a.m. The arrest affidavit says when Kendra Scott came home, she was heard banging on the front door and yelling, "Who's at my house?" Once the child opened the door, Morton was found hiding under the child's bed. As Morton was leaving the house, both Scott and Morton went out to the front porch, and that's when the juvenile says she heard a gunshot. Morton was found shot in the back of the head. Now, I spoke with one neighbor who says he feels bad for everyone involved.
7: For the child, since her mama going to jail, and the boy family since still walking away, and I guess I feel bad for the mama. She should have thought more.
1: So perhaps mom should have thought more. She's 36 years old. Let's go to your telephone calls, 800-848-9222. I'll get Matt Blaze on this at the bottom of the hour. Let's go to Elizabeth in Sparta, New Jersey, line two. Good morning, Elizabeth.
8: Good morning, Dominic. You're wonderful. Listen, this 13-year-old caused the problem as well. She should be held responsible, too. She contributed to it. I don't care whether she's retarded or something else. Did the man break into the house or did the child let this man in at 1:30 a.m. in the morning? It's so bizarre. It's crazy. And I believe the mother is at fault. But it's so complicated and whatever. I don't think she should be put to death or anything, but I think she should be held for murder. And I think the 13-year-old should not get off scot-free either. She should be also held. Because,
1: okay, well, what should happen to a 13-year-old that's a minor?
8: Well, she shouldn't be considered a minor at that point. If she's having sex with a man, she shouldn't be considered a minor.
1: Do you know, Elizabeth, and I know you know.
8: If she agreed to it,
1: Elizabeth, you have good girls all across America that are underage that are having sex with men that are over the age of 18. And it's statutory rape, but it hasn't stopped what's going on.
8: It's a bloody mess, but the 13-year-old shouldn't get it off scot-free either. She should also be held. I don't care what age.
1: Right, right. I just don't know what you do to a 13-year-old because their lives are going to be ruined forever. The kids, if they're not going to go to a family member, they're going to be wards of the state of Tennessee. And mom is done, no matter how you look at this. Her job is gone. She's still in custody. She's probably not going to make bail. And she's got a mountain of problems ahead of her. Let's go to Simon, line 3 in Brooklyn. Simon, what's on your mind?
9: Yeah, Dominic, yeah. About the arrest with Benjamin Netanyahu, Prime Minister of Israel, I think it's a bogus charge. We all know it doesn't even make sense. When a country's trying to protect themselves from all these radicals and killers and suicide bombers going on for many, many years before October 7th, like you said, you went with Giuliani. The world forgets what happened 9/11 when we lost close to 4,000 Americans. And everyone, it's like amazing. Like, this is the only country which is a salvaged country, which is in the Middle East, which is an incredible country, which accepts Muslims, Christians, Catholics, and they love everybody in that country. And this mayor doesn't have his facts correct. And I can understand him because he comes from that. And that's why he's looking at it a whole different kind of his whole aspect against our city and against the Jewish people in our city is so it's frightening. What happened?
1: It's disgusting. Simon, thank you for the great call. Let's go to Joe, Trenton, New Jersey, line 4. What's on your mind, Joe?
10: Yeah, Dominic, as far as Netanyahu wanting to arrest Netanyahu, I think that Donald Trump should be on the phone with them prior to anything, any kind of incident happening. And lay down the law.
1: Now, President Trump doesn't have to lay down the law. Let me tell you how this is going to go, Joe. Mamdani, and when he's done posturing, he's going to save face by saying the law department has informed him that he can't have him arrested. The president, I don't think Mamdani has the cojones to try and upstage Trump and arrest Netanyahu. It would be a declaration of war between the White House and the mayor of New York City.
10: Hey, Tom, can I make a quick comment on that?
1: As long as it's quick, I had to a break.
10: Okay, she was charged with first-degree murder, which is premeditated. That makes it sound to me like she might have caught this kid in that room another time or several times.
1: Possible, but no, but the daughter has already admitted that allegedly that mom said if she catches a boy in the house, she's going to shoot him. So that's premeditation.
10: Have you ever said
1: right
10: to your
1: there.
10: Kid, I'll kill you? You do that, I'll kill you? I can't tell
1: no,
10: you.
1: No, not I'll kill you. Not I'll kill you. I'll shoot the boy. That's premeditation. It's a big problem for mom. I'm late for a break, Joe. Thank you for the call. Time for a break. We are coming right back.
0: It's Dominic Carter. Your health matters. 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
11: 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That could really, genuinely help them. And today's easiest health win, just 5 minutes of stretching, better circulation, and a calmer mind, and a body that's going to thank you for it. 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
0: This is Moving America. Here's Jake Novak.
12: Okay, now for a little auto sales hall of shame for the first half of 2026. These are the vehicles that are seeing the slowest sales, according to the industry tracker Car Edge. The top slowpoke is the electric Toyota BC Woodland. The top slowpoke is the Toyota BZ Woodland, with just 73 units sold in the last 45 days and more than 36 months of inventory sitting on dealer lots. A close second is the plug-in hybrid Nissan Rogue, with about 35 months worth of units on the lots. Rounding at the top five, or bottom five more accurately, are the Aston Martin DBX, the Bentley Continental GT, and the well-reviewed but still slow-selling Kia EV6, an embarrassing standout for the otherwise very hot Kia brand. But those companies' pain can be your gain. Now that you know which models are selling the slowest, you can probably drive a hard bargain. With Moving America, I'm Jake Novak.
0: This is Moving America.
1: And this is the Dominic Carter Show, 77 WABC. Some folks still annoyed. Most of the TV networks did not carry President Trump's speech last week. Here is just one example of many from social media.
13: Network television has more power than the President of the United States. President Trump wanted to address the Americans, us, and networks, ABC, CBS, and CNN, of course, said we don't want the American people to hear what President Trump has to say, so we're not going to air his address to the nation. We're not going to. Thank goodness for independent media, because we were able to hear what he had to say. And he didn't say anything controversial. He was telling us about the Save America Act that has been passed that prevents any election tampering or fraud of any. He wants the elections to be safe. Why would the media, the left media, not want us to know the whole point of that Save America Act? Why is that not a nonpartisan conversation? It doesn't matter whether you're Republican or Democrat. Don't we all want our elections to be safe? Why would specific media news outlets decide that they're not going to air that? They'll air Jimmy Kimmel and The View when they're spewing all of their rhetoric and propaganda. But when the President of the United States wants to talk to me and you about the Save America Act and how he wants to make sure our elections are safe, they're like, they muted him. They muted Trump.
1: And I have one thing to say to those networks and CNN.
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3: You know, it's interesting, folks. Pennsylvania Senator John Fetterman has been talking a lot lately about possibly flipping parties. Ooh, wouldn't that be something? Let's continue with your telephone calls, and we'll get to that in just a moment. Let's go to line one, Lou, Long Island. Good morning, Lou. What's on your mind?
4: Oh, yes, the shooting of the boyfriend. He was leaving the house, and she shot him in the back of the head. I mean, he was no longer a threat. She is toast.
3: Lou, I hate to admit it, but you are correct.
4: I don't disagree with the emotions that the mother must have had, but, you know.
3: I agree with you, Lou. Let's say he slugged the mother before he left. She's still done because, as Matt Blaze said, and we'll talk to him in just a minute or so, a few minutes, he apparently was leaving, and for his body to be found on the lawn, and he shot in the back of the head. If you're a prosecutor, that's an open and shut case.
4: Yep, certainly sounds that way.
3: Yeah, it does. Lou, thank you for the call. Let's go to Silas, line five, Staten Island. What's on your mind, Silas?
5: Yeah, I just wanted to comment on that, too, that I've had to pull a gun on people, you know, intruding my property. And I'm glad I took 3 seconds to think before shooting. And I could advise anybody else, if you're in that situation, you tell the person, get out from under that bed, get the hell out of this house, or I'll kill you. Not shoot them. Let them get out of there because now the kids don't have a mother. She's
3: okay, but Silas,
5: like
3: but
5: you,
3: Silas,
5: like you said,
3: but
5: she's
3: Silas,
5: toast,
3: Silas, and I know we don't know the facts. Silas, we don't know the facts. Let me put this in here. Let's say that this is the fifth or sixth time that mom has caught her daughter having sex. Let's say this boy, I don't know. Let's say he only had on his underwear. Does that change the situation for you?
5: No, he'd run down the street in his skivvies because I'd aim it at him. I'd step back and let him get out of there. Now, if he lunged at me, then I got him shooting him in the face. Now I got a defense. Shooting him in the back of the head, I'm sorry. She's toast unless a hung jury wants to sympathize with her. She's toast. And as far as Mandami, you notice when he had that woman talking about, oh, eviction is violence, and he's just standing back there grinning with that big grin because he knows he's getting over. And you're 100% right. He talks his talk. His base is going to always love him. And then he's going to say, oh, well, you know, on the books, I can't do nothing to him. I would have arrested him, but I can't do it. I don't have the jurisdiction to arrest him. And they're going to say, see how great he is? He's going to keep grinning because he's getting over. That's what that big grin of his is.
3: And, like a Cheshire cat. You know, Silas, thank you for the call. Folks, America, to reach me right now, 800-848-9222. We have a lot to get to, and while he doesn't have a daughter, I want to know what Matt Blaze would have done in that Tennessee situation.
2: And now,
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3: And this is the Dominic Carter Show, 77 WABC. A touching tribute the other day to a legendary local TV anchorman here in New York who has been diagnosed with Alzheimer's disease. 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Remember Roger Grimsby and Bill Butel? 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ABC World News Tonight did a piece on Bill Ritter, and so did Good Morning America.
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10: I'm going to so miss reporting the news to all of you with the truth and with facts, no matter where they fall. It has been my honor to do just that. But for now, I wish you health and peace, and let's take care of each other.
8: And Bill is stepping down from daily anchoring, but he still plans to continue reporting as often as he can and help others impacted by Alzheimer's. A friend and mentor to so many of us here, we're all wishing Bill and his family the very best.
11: Your emotions this morning?
10: I'm feeling pretty good for a 76-year-old who has Alzheimer's. But I would say that this last three days that when we started this, I'm on an emotional high. The only way to describe this, I have my notes here because that's what I do now. Mm-hmm. There was just such an outpouring this weekend of love and support. I have heard from hundreds and hundreds and hundreds of people who are sending out notes and everything else and posting everywhere and sending me emails. Many of them have been touched by Alzheimer's. And it's so beautiful is what it is, because people want to connect, I think, in some ways with something on a human level.
3: 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And this is the Dominic Carter Show, 77 WABC.
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3: And we are back. We see your telephone calls, 800-848-9222. You folks want to talk about this situation in Tennessee. We're going to go to David in Alabama in just a minute or so. But Matt Blaze, help me out here.
13: Yes.
3: The situation in Tennessee, and we'll get to Mamdani in a moment. He wants to lock up Netanyahu, and, you know, imagine that, right? So someone posted the Secret Service. No, Netanyahu does not get Secret Service protection. He gets State Department protection. They're two different entities, but they're similar. They're similar, and you almost can't tell the difference. They carry the same earpieces, but they're a different agency. So we'll come back to all of that stuff. We see your calls. But the situation in Tennessee, do you have any sympathy for the mother that's in jail right now, charged with first-degree murder?
13: I mean, she killed a man. She killed. And then here's the other thing I was just thinking about, Dominic. She said if she caught a boy in the bedroom, she was going to kill him. What if, not that this really matters, but what if he was 15? What if he was a minor? What if he was 14? What if he was the same age as the girl? Now you just killed a child. But you have sympathy for her as a mother and the problems that you have to go through raising a daughter. But
3: I'm
13: you
3: just
13: can't
3: giving you the other side
13: somebody.
3: Of this. Just giving you the other side of this, right? I'm just giving you the other. Thank God I never had to deal with this. Thank God I never came home and caught my daughter having sex. Don't smile when you have a daughter, Matt Blaze. These are things that you have to worry about. You have to worry about she becomes a little lady. Every woman in America knows what I mean by that. Then you start worrying about, oh, my God, she can't get pregnant. Oh, my God. No, like there's some parents that say, let them get birth control. I'm not one of them. To be blunt and direct with, keep those legs closed, okay?
13: Uh-huh.
3: Well, see, it's funny how much of a hypocrite we all are, because I also have a son. And when you have a son, you're like, my man, you know. It's different when you have a son, you know, when you have a son.
13: Yeah.
3: But when you have a daughter, it's like, oh, my God, if she gets pregnant. It's like when Chris Rock told the joke about, if your daughter's dancing on a pole, then you are a horrible father. It's sort of just like that. So maybe that's what the mother was going through here.
13: Probably, but you still can't shoot somebody. I'm not saying you throw them out of the house. Like, I understand you don't want somebody to mess with your daughter, no matter who it is, when you're a father and the girl's 13 or 14 or 16 or 17. You don't want anybody messing with your daughter. But you still can't kill someone. I mean, you just can't do that. That's not, we live in a civilized world. Now, obviously it's different if he was breaking into the house or trying to rob the house or slapping the daughter or doing something violent. That's another story altogether. But it just seems that she found him. He was hiding under the bed. They were walking out. It sounds like they might have had words. Because it seems like
3: that's
13: that they,
3: probably what happened.
13: If she was,
3: he said something disrespectful.
13: Right. And then she shot him in the back
3: to
13: of the head.
3: It to.
13: Right. But you can't shoot the guy. And that's what it sounds like. It sounds like, and we don't know all the facts yet, but we know that he was outside. He was walking off the porch. She shot him in the back of the head. So she might have came home, caught him. He was under the bed. He got out from under the bed. He was saying stuff to the mother. Or we don't know. I'm just making, it sounds like saying something, and she didn't like it or whatever, and she shot him. She shouldn't have shot him. She shouldn't have shot the guy. You can't go around shooting people. I understand if your daughter, you don't want anybody mess with them, but you can't shoot people for that. You just can't.
3: You're right. You're right. And perhaps that's one of the reasons why I never pursued a gun permit. Because once you, I know from going to the firing ranges in Pennsylvania, when I fired a gun, I realized how much power was in my hand. And the recoil on a gun when you fire, I was like, oh no, this is too much power. I can't have this. Because if you disrespect me, and I will find a legal ground to use it.
13: Mm-hmm.
3: He lunged at me. He choked me, you know, and that's why I'm not stupid. I would know the legal ground to, you know, to get around
13: and
3: a criminal charge.
13: There could be video footage. We don't know if the neighbors had cameras. Everybody has Ring cameras now. Could have caught it on camera somewhere.
3: Don't mention Ring. Don't do it. Don't do it, Matt Blaze. I haven't talked about it the whole show. Uh-oh. I haven't talked about it. The racist black bear that was at my house early this evening before work. I haven't talked about that racist. I need Black Lives Matter. Because the black bear, I don't know what you're laughing at, Matt Blaze. Don't go looking for your phone now. The black bear, even my wife, when she came back there, she says, Dominic, why does the black bear always come to the black family's house? He don't mess with nobody else's house. The bear's not racist. Black Lives Matter. That's what that nonsense of Black Lives Matter sounds to me. But yeah, so notice I didn't mention you're the one that went there. You're the one that mentioned Ring. I wasn't going to say anything about the bear. We have Juliana in Australia talking about the bear and everything else. I wasn't going to do it. You did it, Matt Blaze. You did it. You.
13: Is Dominic Carter home?
3: And my cat was outside. Thank God he was inside the fenced area.
13: Uh-oh. Beyonce would have been bear food.
3: Come right over it, you know?
13: Beyonce would have been bear food.
3: And I caught him on Ring camera, man.
13: So you saw the bear on your Ring camera?
3: Yes, while I was outside.
13: Oh, and you were outside?
3: Yes, he was only a few feet away from me. Yes, yes, yes. Yes, yes, yes.
13: Hey, boo-boo, let's go to Dominic Carter's house.
3: We were out there. See, you got me started. So I was, I kind of screwed up diet. Wise tonight.
13: Oh, did
3: I
13: had a you?
3: Taste, I had a taste for Chicago hot dogs, right? And I like, in the summertime, we're going to get to your phone calls. In the summertime, I like to cook outside on the griddle. It's like you feel like you're in a cafe or a diner, but it's yours, you know? And so I'm looking for the recipes, and they give you everything but the recipe. And so I'm thinking about Liz in Florida, and I'm like, I shouldn't have a Chicago hot dog. But I had a taste for a Chicago hot dog. So I had to get the relish. I had the mustard. We had the onions. I had to chop up the onions. We had the tomatoes. But I couldn't open the jar of dill
13: pickles.
3: So that was the only thing I was missing. But everything else, I had my Chicago hot dog. I know I shouldn't have had it, but it is what it is.
13: Was it good?
3: You know.
13: Was it good? Was
3: delicious.
13: It good?
3: Delicious.
13: There you go.
3: Delicious.
13: There you go, Dominic.
3: Let's go back to the telephone calls. David in Alabama, line one. David, what's on your mind?
14: Oh, I was just going to talk about that shooting, Dominic. I think you're a great radio host, and I think Matt Blaze is 100% on his opinion about this shooting. I'm an old Alabama boy. I'm from Huntsville, Alabama, and I grew up kind of in a gangster, rough neighborhood, and I wound up being a prison ward, and I wound up law enforcement and learned a little bit about the law.
3: I'm listening to you, David. So Huntsville, Alabama, correct? David?
14: And I'm here. Are you here?
3: Okay. So you said I heard Huntsville, Alabama. I was in Huntsville maybe a year ago at the space camp with my grandson. And I'm going to be honest with you, David. I'm sure you have a lot of this going on in Alabama with these guys creeping around these young girls.
14: Well, yeah, I can tell you a story, a quick one.
3: I've got a daughter,
14: and I came home one time. And there was a boy in the house, and I knew what they were doing. And
3: how old was your daughter at the time, and how old was the boy? How old do you think the boy was?
14: At that time, she was 14, and the boy was probably 17. So, you know, teenagers. But I just kicked his ass and sent him on his way. Of course, I carry guns everywhere I go because, like I said, I was a prison warden. And, you know, this lady's, she's got some issues somewhere, probably beyond that, probably emotional, but still the same. She shouldn't have shot him like that. She shouldn't have killed him. And shooting him in the back of the head, that says something, too.
3: Right. That says all you need to know in a court of law. David in Alabama, thank you for the call. Let's go to California. Joel on line two. Joel, good morning. What's on your mind?
15: Good morning. Good morning, Mr. Dominic. I agree with you 100%, sir. I believe that if Mondami tries to arrest Bibi, it is unlike Donkey Kong between him and Donald Trump. But my point is that I think Mondami fears the Mossad more than he fears Trump, because I guarantee you, if Bibi ever got arrested in New York, the Mossad would handle business.
3: Well, I just don't see any scenario where it's a win for Mamdani. I don't even know why he's still talking about this. It just defies logic. Do you think makes sense, Joel?
15: It doesn't make any sense. Like you said, sir, earlier, he's talk no action. He's not going to do anything. He's just trying to score brownie points. That's all he's trying to do. But at the end, like you said, sir, he's not going to do anything. He's not going to do anything about it.
3: The city law department's going to give him an out. They're going to say, Mr. Mayor, you can't arrest the head of a country because you feel like it, because you want to honor a legal system that the U.S. government.
15: And one more point, sir, as far as this, as far as the 13-year-old girl, as far as the 13-year-old girl is concerned, I mean, I don't know what the outcome's going to be. All I know, this is going to be the trial of the year.
3: Right. Well, we'll see, Joel. Thank you for the great call. Let's go to Lou, Long Island, line four. Lou, what's on your mind?
16: Hey, Dominic, I was calling up about the woman in Tennessee.
3: Okay.
16: Yeah, you guys seem to be missing the obvious. This guy's a burglar, right? He's a burglar.
3: Okay. Lou. You call up and you're telling us what we're missing and you don't know what you're talking about. Did that ever occur to you?
16: Yeah, okay. What do you mean?
3: So you call up and you say we don't know what we're talking about when we've pointed out throughout the entire night that the 13-year-old girl, according to the story, invited the man into the house. So maybe you weren't listening, but you shouldn't make assumptions when you don't know what you're talking about.
16: But Dominic, she's 13 years old. She's a minor. She don't have the right to invite a stranger into.
3: Yes, she can. It's still statutory rape, but she can invite him into the house. Thank you for the call, Lou. You lost me by lashing out at us to begin with when you darn sure don't know what the hell you're talking about. Robert in Philadelphia, line two. Robert, what's on your mind?
17: Yes. Hello?
3: Yes, go right ahead.
17: Oh, this is Robert from Philadelphia.
3: I know, Robert. Go ahead.
17: I'm sorry, Dominic. It was about in Tennessee. I think that him being found on the lawn with a gunshot wound to his head after what she had said prior is very damning. But the fact that he made it out to the lawn without getting shot tells me that she was probably chasing him out while yelling at him. And I suspect that once he got out on the lawn, figuring he was fairly safe, I guess, he turned around and said something. And that triggered her off, but I don't think...
3: Hey, Robert, man. Robert, you have a daughter. She's in the military still, correct?
17: I have two daughters, yes.
3: You have two. So
17: yes.
3: How would you handle a situation like this?
17: Well, it's a different situation, obviously, because I'd never had to worry about my 13-year-olds bringing home a 20-year-old. So I would assume that if it was a 20-year-old that they knew and they had brought into the house...
3: Why do you say you didn't have to worry about that? Every father has to worry about that.
17: Well, because if somebody came into my house, they were the ones that had something to worry about, if you know what I mean. But number two, they were sensible. They weren't the type to be out on the media looking for grown men. They were busy with school, I guess, and they had their bad moments, but like any kid does. But if I found, like, if he was a 20-year-old that had gotten into my house against their will, he doesn't make it out of that room. If it's a 20-year-old that got in there through invitation, he gets escorted very rudely out the door, and me and her are going to have a long ordeal to go through to figure out what we're going to do about this, because that can't happen anymore. But it's just a lot of parents can't imagine that. Could you honestly imagine that happening with your daughter, her 13 years old, bringing home a 20-year-old?
3: I firmly believe that anything can happen. Anything can happen.
17: Yeah, but
3: would deal with it, Robert, I have no idea.
17: As a parent, Dominic? With you as her parent? With you and your wife as her parents, you could see that something like that happening?
3: I think it can happen to any parent.
17: I what you're saying.
3: I firmly believe, Robert, especially the good girls and the good boys, you gotta keep an eye on them as well. So I firmly believe go ahead.
17: I'm not talking about keeping an eye on them and protecting them, but I mean having them invite a 20-year-old over to your house when you're at work. I mean, that's,
3: remember, these are the days. Okay, and I'm late for a break. Hey, Robert, just hold on for a second. Dominant. If you, I got another quick segment to do, and then I'm coming right back. We are going to be right back.
2: It's Dominic Carter. This is the update on real estate with Suzanne Miller of the Miller Report.
18: So we all know we have a housing shortage. That is pretty obvious. But did you know we also have a labor shortage? We can't find workers to build these new homes. Builders say that the shortage of workers is delaying projects and it's raising the costs. With less homes coming online, demand is outpacing the supply, and now the price goes up. We're estimating that we need about 1.5 million new homes on the market. But in order to do that, we need about 700,000 workers, which we can't find. Why? Can really take over a skilled laborer. Maybe you should think about careers such as electricians, plumbers, landscapers, anything that's handy. And never bet against the United States. It's the best country in the world. I'm Suzanne Miller.
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3: And this is the Dominic Carter Show, 77 WABC. A transgender and intersex candidate at the debate the other night, whatever intersex means, to replace Graham Plattner in the Maine Senate race.
20: Oh, I ran for office several times. Didn't win, but I did run. And then I'm a songwriter, and then I write my own books. And then I suppose my transparency, I wouldn't lie to the people, and I wouldn't deceive the people like we're being deceived right now.
3: And folks still talking about Mom Donnie's idea where landlords will not be able to do credit checks.
21: So you guys want to see another reason why we're cooked in NYC? So Zoran Mamdani wants to ban landlords from being able to check your credit and your income. 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That means you can, I don't know, get a Capital One credit card, a secured credit card or something, pay it on time for like 6 months, and poof. 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
3: That man IDs himself as Tony Lindsay on Instagram. 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
0: This is John Katzmatidis. 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
2: From New York City to the world, it's Dominic Carter.
3: So we are back. And Robert, I got to make this quick because I have to get to other callers and we're running out of time. But, you know, there was one time where my daughter snuck a guy into the house. There was another time in high school up in Rockland County, one of the high schools that's still there now, Albertus Magnus. I got a phone call that at a school dance from the school officials that my daughter was, quote, booty dancing with one of the boys. Now she went on, she's now a spokeswoman for an Ivy League school, but you know, those were two incidents that I never thought would happen, and they did. So things happen.
1: No,
3: you know,
1: I definitely hear you on that, but see, the only reason it was hard for me to imagine is that we had like five kids. Me and my wife worked separate shifts. Somebody was always home, and I had an ace in the hole that woman in Tennessee didn't have. And that's an older son. And if you think a 20-year-old was going to get within a football field of his 13-year-old sister, that wasn't happening. So I kind of had it occurred to me while I was on hold that, yeah, he was a big ace there too. So I know it's not an easy situation, but I'd like to know a little more before I, you know, decide what the final verdict should be and all. But it's always great.
3: Fair enough,
1: Dominic.
3: Fair enough, Robert. Always great.

0: know, decide what the final verdict should be and all. But it's always great
1: Fair
0: to
1: enough.
0: Talk to Dominic.
1: Fair enough, you. Robert. Always great to chat with you. Eddie in Babylon, line one. What's on your mind, Eddie?
2: Great, Dominic. First of all, you and Matt Blaze, when you get into stories, you put a hot dog brain worm in my... I have to have a hot dog, Coney Island hot dog now. But as per the Bears, my family has a cabin up in this little place called Phoenicia. Girlfriend and I go up there, the screen's ripped, and I'm looking for a stick or something that fell from a tree, nothing. So we get in and open up a bottle of wine, bottle of Merlot. I'm sitting on the porch. She comes out with two nice wine glasses in her hand, and she picks her foot up, and she goes, ba-ba-ba-ba. I'm looking at her, I go, ba-ba-ba-ba. I say, it's Merlot. And I look at her foot, and she's pointing with her big toe. She had sandals on toward the door. There's a black bear there looking in the door, and I go, ba-ba-ba-ba. Hey,
1: yeah,
2: boo-boo.
1: They're pretty smart. They're pretty smart, Eddie. I'm short on time. They're very smart. This bear was just walking through, and he was like, leave me. And I swear, I don't know, one day, Eddie, I got to move on, but thank you for the call. One day, the small ones, I want to go pet them. I really do, but I know that's suicide. It's suicide. Matt Blaze, don't look up now and get all excited. Don't look up and get all excited.
3: Hey, boo-boo, Dominic's got Chicago hot dogs. Let's go have a hot dog at Dominic Carter's
1: house. I want you to tell me why the black bears come to the black family. I got a racist bear outside. Let's go to Ed in Evansville, Indiana. Ed, what's on your mind?
4: Hey, Dominic, I'm pro-gun. Excuse me. People have to be responsible with the guns, though, and they're not. And this is why we hear the kids shooting and stuff. And
1: do you have a daughter? Wait, Ed, do you have a daughter? Ed, do you have a daughter?
4: Yeah, she's 20.
1: Okay, did you go through any experiences like this?
4: No, she's kind of a late bloomer, so I don't have to kind of worry. She's more into education because we're primarily from the East Coast, and education before procreation, and she's sensible. And down here, they all have guns, so nobody messes with anybody else.
1: Just like Tennessee, they all have guns in Tennessee.
4: Yeah, but Chicago is very strict gun right. laws. Illinois, I'm sorry. I did that with the call screener, too. But also,
1: I'm out of time, Ed. I'm sorry. Folks, I'm sorry I have to cut you off. I will be back at 3 p.m. Eastern. Do me a favor, please. Have a great day.
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7: I'm Brandon Eisen. More than 15,000 lightning strikes across Oregon and Washington have sparked dozens of wildfires, scorching over 110,000 acres of the Northwest and sending wildfire smoke deep into Canada. Meteorologist Ethan Myers.
8: United States wildfire smoke is entering Canada as a wildfire outbreak is happening in the Pacific Northwest. Over 100 new fires started off by another dry lightning swarm in the mountainous regions and have spread into an incredible rate.
7: Summer lightning is frequent in the Cascade Mountains of the Pacific Northwest, but tens of thousands of strikes is uncommon. At least 100 fires were burning across Washington and Oregon as of this weekend. Hurricane season is officially here as the National Hurricane Center says a tropical depression has strengthened into named Storm Fausto, about 750 miles southwest of the southern tip of Baja California. It has maximum sustained winds of 40 miles per hour and is moving to the west-northwest at about 13 miles per hour. Fausto is expected to become a hurricane by tomorrow night. A tropical storm watch in effect for the Florida Panhandle from the Occlakani River to the Alabama border. Tropical Depression 2 is located in the Gulf of Mexico and is expected to gradually strengthen. The system is moving slowly north-northwest and is forecast to move near or along the northern Gulf Coast. Captured video shows coastal erosion on Bradenton Beach due to the system.
9: Look at how much, at least 10 inches of coastal erosion just off this. This is the biggest waves I've ever seen outside of Hurricane Ian.
7: Residents in Alabama, Mississippi, Louisiana, and Texas are advised to monitor the storm's progress. At least two people have died in flooding across central Texas over the past week. Both victims were killed in vehicles swept away by the currents. Emergency responders have been able to save at least 230 people. A dramatic catastrophic flash flood emergency in Sonora, Texas, triggered by over 10 inches of rainfall upstream, was captured and shared on social media.
10: Run, it's coming at us!

0: The dry Devil's River is about to overtap the bridge here on Main Street in Sonora. You can even see debris starting to stack up against the bridge. It's about to overtap. Very dangerous situation.
1: More than 130 people died in South Texas floods last July, including 25 children and two counselors at Camp Mystic, an all-girls camp near Kerrville. Officials credit the adoption of a new flood warning system for the reduction in casualties this year. Cheers throughout Spain as millions of soccer fans there celebrated a major victory, Spain defeating the now former reigning champs Argentina 1-0 in extra time in New Jersey to win the 2026 FIFA World Cup. This is the Worldwide News Network.
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11: Hundreds of homes and businesses in Queens were without power after Saturday's storm. The storm also caused flooding on major highways, stranding motorists, and prompting FDNY rescues from floodwaters. JFK and LaGuardia airports saw hundreds of flight cancellations on Saturday, with conditions improving Sunday. The severe weather postponed the Yankees-Dodgers game at the stadium, which was rescheduled as a Sunday doubleheader. The death toll has risen in the Legionnaires' disease outbreak on Manhattan's Upper East Side, with a third person now dead. The first two deaths reported on Friday and Saturday. Officials have not released the identities. NY Health Commissioner Dr. Alistair Martin.
12: The way out of this cluster is to remediate all those towers, is to clean, drain, and disinfect those towers.
11: As of Sunday, health officials say 74 cases have been linked to the outbreak. Three people have died, eight remain hospitalized, 51 have been discharged, and 12 have not needed hospitalization. Anyone who spent time in the affected area should seek medical care right away if they develop flu-like symptoms, according to health officials. A new set of laws is now in effect across New Jersey aimed at electric bikes. Under the new rules that went into effect over the weekend, minors under the age of 15 can no longer use e-bikes. Drivers will need a special license or a standard driver's license to operate the vehicles. 77 WABC weather forecast. We'll see a brief reprieve from the severe weather from the past couple of days, with lows in the mid-60s overnight. Mostly clear skies later on today, a high of 81. Scattered clouds return toward the evening with an overnight low Monday into Tuesday of 61. The stormy weather will make a return tomorrow. Thunderstorms expected to arrive in the afternoon. Temperatures hitting a high of 80. I'm Brandon Eisen for 77 WABC News.
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13: This is John Katzimatidis, the Cat's Corner. Well, I remember the movie Mr. Smith Goes to Washington. What happened? We have too many politicians in Washington that know nothing about business. Why? We need more common sense in Washington. Whether we're talking about the federal government, state government, you need common sense. 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Putting on taxes and regulations without knowledge of what happens. Some of the states are not doing a good job. All they do is raise taxes. And then when they need more money, they tax the taxes. I mean, you got to laugh about it, but it's happening. We need people that have common sense, a balance of power in all our legislative functions to be able to operate our country, our states, our cities more efficiently. This is John Katzimatidis, the Cat's Corner.
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5: With Walter Sterling.

Are you dancing? You look good when you dance. You have a kazoo? Did you get one yet? It's time. Hey, Renee, can we get logoed kazoos?

0: Wyatt Sharp. How do you ever expect to come on after something like that?
1: You know, every week I'm left more and more puzzled by it, but happy to be back with you.
0: Every week I'm left more and more puzzled that I'm here yet another week. At some point they're going to go through the memos on their desk. And my name will pop up, and they go, oh, geez, this is still going on? There'll be heartbreak and horror. Wyatt,
1: I don't know. I think they're lucky to have you.
0: Wyatt Sharp, I'm lucky to have you. Wyatt Sharp is a brilliant broadcaster who hosts an excellent YouTube video. Wyatt also has the benefit of being 17 and a junior in high school, about to be rising to being a senior in high school. Now, that is the last time I'm going to say your age. And the reason it's the last time I'm going to say your age is I forbid callers to giving their age, because I don't want that to shape their perception of how they're doing, of their opinions. Mm-hmm. I don't want their opinions to be packaged in their age. And
1: right.
0: And also, it's a weird thing. It's a really weird thing. I'm warning you this for your future in broadcasting, which is that once somebody turns 60 and they call a radio talk show, they feel compelled to say how old they are. Now, I don't know what that's about. I've never had a 28-year-old start by saying, hey, well, you know, Walter, I'm 28. Like, what? But it's, boy, I'll tell you, if they're 81, they're going to start by saying they're 81. And I don't know why. I don't know why. It's like, okay, you have good doctors, terrific. Now, why are you calling me? You're just calling me to disclose the secret of your age? And that's why I believe it's a disrespect to your opinions to start by saying you're 17. And therefore, I'm not going to do that in the future, because your opinions are clear and professional.
1: Thank you.
0: And your demeanor is clear and professional. And besides, because of how well you present yourself and how terrific your YouTube channel is, you're going to go to Harvard.
1: Hopefully. That's the goal, number one right now.
0: And if you're going to go to Harvard, or worse, Wharton, that means you will be my boss one day sooner than later. So I can do nothing wrong in this conversation. Anything I screw up with you will go on my permanent record. And there's a good question. Did you ever ask yourself, Wyatt, since you're still in high school, have you ever asked yourself, what happens to my permanent record and what's in my permanent record? Did you ever wonder about that?
1: I mean, to an extent, I would say for me, perhaps one of the benefits of me being the same person since I was like quite literally 11 years old is I've been doing interviews and stuff since I was that age. And so, unfortunately, there's not a lot of subject matter if anyone went digging, but which I suppose is what someone who was guilty would probably say, but I assure you I'm not.
0: Wyatt, here's what's in your permanent record in virtually every school system. Mm-hmm. First question is, can you get it? Yes, you can. And I believe you can see it, but I'm darn sure the minute you graduate, you can request it.
1: Oh, sorry, you mean my academic record?
0: No, I mean when the teacher says that, if you keep that up, it's going to go in your permanent record. That permanent record. Yes.
1: I always thought of that to be metaphorical. I didn't know if that, I don't think that's a real thing, at least in Canada, but.
0: That's why you're going to Harvard, because it is metaphorical.
1: I don't know. I guess Harvard will look at the academic record, though, so I'm hoping that's up to par. But I think it is, so fingers crossed.
0: Right. The quote-unquote permanent record that the teachers like to refer to as some ultimate disciplinary record all it has in it is your attendance and any if there was an extraordinary situation like you were suspended. That's it.
1: Right.
0: There's nothing about gum under the desk. There's nothing about flirting with the girls during class. There's nothing about that in the permanent record. It's just your attendance. And most school systems will just send it to you once you graduate. Others will charge you $50. Because I got curious, as a talk show host would. Now, Wyatt, tell us the name of your YouTube channel, and then please give us an update on your worldview.
1: Yes. So my YouTube show is called The Sharp Exchange, Sharp with an E on the end. And as always, I have some stories that I think will be relevant to your audience, specific to what people in my generation, Gen Z, are thinking for the Gen Z Trend Report. And there's two stories that I have this week. The first one I was very surprised by, and that is that amongst young people, there is an increase in them purchasing CDs. And I was very surprised by this, primarily because I don't see a lot of my friends doing that. If my friends want to listen to music, they go on Spotify or they'll go on their phones and search up for it that way. But it kind of goes to another trend that we've been seeing with respect to young people purchasing vinyls again, right? And that is they're very much into kind of the vintage collection aspect. And so then I started thinking, well, how can this relate to my friends? And it's similar to some of my friends who have the older digital cameras who will bring them to like different school events and stuff now that we have going on. And they'll take photos with them because the look of the photos when they print them out creates for that kind of nostalgic vintage vibe, if you will. So that one was one that I was actually quite surprised about. And then the second story has to do with young people buying franchises. And again, also not something I was expecting, because when you think of a young person getting involved in this economy, and you know, even if they do have entrepreneurial incentives, a lot of young people will look at maybe social media as a way to make money, but not necessarily going out and buying franchises, which usually, you know, if a young person wants to work in a franchise, they might go and get a part-time job. But a lot of surveys are showing that young people are actually the ones who are looking to purchase the franchises now as a way to make money. So two very interesting stories that, frankly, I was quite shocked when I read both of them.
0: What about vinyl?
1: Yeah, well, so the vinyl piece of the survey was specific, was compared to CD sales. So CD sales surged 16% to 16.3 million units in the United States. And vinyl, again, CDs surged 16%. Vinyls only grew by 2.4%. So in terms of a comparative there, obviously CDs are much more popular, but I think both of them, even the idea that either of them were growing in popularity was kind of, again, shocking to me just because I don't see a lot of young people, you know, purchasing them. But I think it speaks, again, to that nostalgic piece, and they want to feel as if certain elements of history can be included in their own life as well.
0: You and I are talking to Wyatt Sharp, who is a Canadian. Yes, responsible for the smoke. Wyatt, I didn't hear you mention anything about the vicious fires that have blanketed our skies in the great Northeast. It's beyond brutal. It is blocking out the sun. It's blocking out the sun. The stench is horrible. It's not dissipating the way a wood fire would dissipate. I don't believe it's a wood fire, Wyatt.
1: I can just tell you what I know, and that is that we have had very horrible wildfires in Canada for the past several years, kind of, you know, to the extent that California has wildfires, if not worse. And, you know, there's obviously a lot of talk about why it's happening and kind of what's behind it. But a lot of people in Canada, and I know in the United States, are frustrated around kind of the management of the fires and the kind of inability to contain some of the fires. I will say, putting my Canadian hat on for a moment, you might disagree with this, but I do think one sentiment that I've been hearing from a lot of Canadians recently is that when the United States had wildfires in recent years, Canada would always come and would always be of aid to the United States. And I think some Canadians have been a little frustrated with the United States in terms of, you know, they've been sending a lot of complaints, but not necessarily some of the same resources that were being sent when it was the other way around.
0: We're a little frustrated that Canada didn't show up in Iran.
1: That's fair. Totally fair.
0: But the other thing is that,
1: although I will say, let me just say one thing on that front, and that is that Mark Carney, the Prime Minister of Canada, he issued back in June of 2025, he took a lot of flack for it, but in Canada, he issued a statement praising the Trump administration's efforts for bombing the Fordo enrichment site. And again, something in Canada that he received a lot of flack for from members within his own party. So one thing I will give him credit for is that he's willing to step outside of what's popular amongst people in his own party if he genuinely believes that it will do good. So I understand that might not have been like, you know, boots on the ground necessarily, but he did do a little bit of symbolic gestures in terms of supporting the administration.
0: And Canadians have to remember that we build their cars.
1: Yes, that's true. Although we do have General Motors as well, General Motors, which is not too far from me. I'm putting my Canadian hat on here. I got to defend Canada a little bit, but General Motors is one of the biggest auto parts manufacturers. We have one just located in Oshawa. But yeah, I think, you know, I will just say, like, I think the relationship between Canada and the United States, as much as Canada can be frustrated with the U.S. at times and the U.S. can be frustrated with Canada at times, even I was talking to some Republicans earlier today who, you know, publicly will go out and will say, we want Canada to be the 51st state and all the sorts of rhetoric. But behind closed doors, they do, you know, express kind of the sentiment that Canada and the U.S. have been pretty great allies in the past. And to some extent, it is just teasing. But obviously, there is the concern that Canada doesn't, you know, meet its GDP thresholds on defense. And so certainly a lot of valid criticisms as well that I do think the government in Canada is, you know, taking proactive steps to try and address.
0: Wyatt Sharp, I believe that the fires are different than the ones in California and that I don't think it's just wood. Based on how it smells and how it looks in the air and how it doesn't dissipate, I believe there's something else there that you don't have to explain or be accountable for, my friend. But it doesn't seem like a wood fire. This is why it's sharp. You need to tell us the name of your YouTube channel again.
1: Yeah, my show is The Sharp Exchange. It airs on YouTube. Interviews with elected officials and also a Gen Z panel every week as well about the issues and what Gen Z is kind of talking about, similar to what we've been doing here.
0: All right. Wyatt Sharp, a very professional broadcaster. I'm grateful that you join us. I look forward to having you on again next week. Thank you very much. Wyatt Sharp, live from Canada. Walter Sterling, oh my gosh, I don't think those fires are wood fires. They stink like plastic. I grew up in Jersey. I know what those fires smell like, plastic, rubber, and I also know what it looks like in the air. It would be gray smoke. It wouldn't be this thick, disgusting, yellow-tan smoke that we're seeing coming from Canada that doesn't dissipate. I think there's something else much more sinister going on. What do you think? 800-848-9222. Walter Sterling, The Other Side of Midnight, Red Apple Audio Networks.
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4: This is your travel report celebrating 250 years of America. Freedom 250. Back in 1872, Yellowstone became the country's first national park. Congress basically looked at the geyser and said, yeah, we're keeping that. Today, Old Faithful still erupts right on schedule. Wander past the bubbling springs painted gold and blue, then refuel on a bison burger in Jackson Hole. In 1864, Abraham Lincoln signed Yosemite into protection, making it the country's first land set aside purely for its beauty. Honestly, good call, Abe. Stand below Half Dome at sunrise, glowing pink like it's showing off on purpose. Then grab a slice of huckleberry pie at a diner that hasn't changed its decor or its recipe since 1987. This vacation, discover America. I'm Yana Derillis for the Worldwide News Network.
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2: 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Coming up in moments with Walter Sterling on the Other Side of Midnight.
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5: Congratulations, you found the only live all-night radio show in North America. Welcome, Jay. Welcome to the Other Side of Midnight. And don't you ever wonder, Jay, how many sides there are? I was thinking about that today at CVS, where I spend too much of my day. And I was thinking, well, wait a minute. Are there only two sides to midnight? Or are there like 18? What do you think, Jay?
6: I don't know. I'm going to have to think about that.
5: I think it's a good homework assignment, don't you? It's something to really... Because I believe when they imagine the name, they only thought there were two. But there's no definition or rule that says there are only two. There could be 18 sides to midnight, or it could be an odd number to keep it rotating.
6: Right.
5: Right?
6: I'm a little old for home. Yeah, sure. Yeah. That's what you want to... Yeah, so I was calling about the global supertanker, and it's a 747 outfitted with a big water tank that it can hold up to 19,200 gallons of either water or fire retardant.
5: Right.
6: And it is almost double the capacity of anything else. They have an ability to lay down either a stream of water or up to like a quarter of a mile wide, deluge of water, and they don't use them in these forest fires, and it's a political and a money thing.
5: Tell me why. Explain this to me, because it seems like an obvious solution, because what they use is silly. It's like they dump one bucket at a time. They dump like one bucket at a time from a helicopter.
6: I used to live out in the West Coast, and I drove through areas where there was forest fires, and watching the helicopters pick up a teaspoonful of water and dump it on a blaze is a joke. It's a joke. And so there was a talk show host out there, Lars Larson, and his father. And
5: I never heard of him. Okay. And I don't care. Just talk to me.
6: Yes. Okay. But what he used to bring this up repeatedly, because his father worked for the Forest Service in Oregon, and he pointed to the firefighting union and the powers that be that control who goes where and when. They get paid extra. They get hazard duty pay, and it's a political thing, and it seems so stupid that they wouldn't use this machine. Those planes fly over 600 miles an hour, so they can get to any forest fire quickly.
5: Right. Now, Jay, just explain to me again, why don't they use those planes?
6: So it's a political thing. They want the people who are getting paid to fight these fires, and these the people, I don't know who owns the airplanes that they use and the helicopters that they use, but he seemed to think that it was somehow a political thing and a money issue for somebody.
5: Right.
6: Somebody was making money off the current way they're doing it. So they,
5: you got to be kidding me. Yeah. Somebody be making money off a disaster? Thank you for the call, but I have to rest. I have to internalize the possibility that somebody could be making money off of a forest fire besides the Advertising Council. 27 past the hour with Steve. Welcome to the Other Side of Midnight at 800-848-9222. I say that's not wood burning. That's not wood burning from Canada. That's plastic, rubber, That's that disgusting junkyard smell. That's not a forest. Steve, welcome. Hi.
7: Agreed. I have the same conclusion. By the way, about 3 years ago, when the same kind of stuff was coming over in New York, and WABC, to its great credit, covered it quite thoroughly, some of your listeners in Canada called into WABC and reported they were right next to the locations that were purported to be where the fires were, and they said, "We don't see any fires here whatsoever. What are you talking about? And none of our volunteer firefighters have been called up for any fires at all." It's a total disconnect and a total different report than the official line was.
5: Well, and Steve, the same people have reported the same thing again today. Canadians have reported, they're telling us where those fires are started or coming from, but we're exactly near there. We don't see it. That's not what
7: exactly
5: it is.
7: Exactly. They are taking us for fools, but the fools here are able to put together theories based on the very evidence that we are learning about.
5: Let me suggest this, that Canada isn't putting out those stories, that we are doing a chemical burn near the border, near the border. What's near mm-hmm. the border? What's near the border is our Rust Belt, our most vicious, horrible dumps. The worst yep. things left over from the 1950s that were never burned
7: like
5: off.
7: Like the Love Canal.
5: Like the Love Canal, exactly. Like the Gowanus Canal. Yes. I believe that all of that sitting there in upper Michigan, upper Wisconsin, on the Canadian border, upstate New York, that's why it's so incredibly strong. The strongest proliferation of that smoke is upstate New York, upstate Ohio, northeast Ohio, mm-hmm. and Pennsylvania. Well, what's
7: and think about that. They're burning off toxic waste dumps that were famous. The stuff is getting in the air. They're giving out false information about it, and therefore they can get rid of that, and the land may be reclaimable, but for some real estate brokers or other people that profit from getting rid of the toxins that are there.
5: Thank you for your call.
7: It's not very hard to
5: No, it's you're right. He's absolutely right. 800-848-9222, 800-848-9222. You and I are on the great WGN radio in Chicago.
1: Walter Sterling, the biggest all-night show in American radio.
5: Mateus Boom Boom in Hollywood. The Odyssey apparently is a very big hit. Is that correct, Mateus?
8: That's right, Walter. Good morning. I think that a few days ago, right on this very program, I suggested that it would be a big smash, and indeed it is. A lot of that has to do, I think, with the fact that people are nerding out on the fact that they can see this in six different formats, and three of them are actually on real movie film, and they're lining up around the block to see the giant IMAX film that the director especially wanted to photograph it in, and as a result, 125 million locally and 264 million worldwide just over the last 3 days.
5: Obviously, you can see a difference with IMAX film, but they using six different formats. Can you see a difference in the other ones, in the other formats?
8: Well, it's an interesting question you pose because it has a lot to do with where you see it, how you see it, and the condition of the equipment that's showing it. So it's not an easy answer to give you. I, for example, saw a preview in the IMAX 1570 per film, and the picture was dark throughout. But this is because that particular theater had a problem with the lamp. So I then later saw a digital version of it, and I thought the picture was much brighter and clearer. Had the lamp in the first theater been in better shape, I might have told you that I think that the IMAX 15 perf was a better image. So there's a lot of variables there, but if all being as it should be, the IMAX 15 perf is really spectacular because the negative size is huge and film has a different psychological impact when you watch it than a digital image. We're so used to it now, Walter. For over 10 years, all movie screens have been digital. They've been very bright, and now to see film moving horizontally through a machine, it's just a different experience. The color values are different. Blues in particular look more spectacular in a photochemical process than they do in a digital one. But then you get a filmmaker like this who makes scenes that are at night and dark, and could take advantage of this wonderful negative to show you beautiful vistas and spectacular things. And there are spectacular things in the Odyssey, but a lot of them are rather in dark or by night, such as the landing of the famous Trojan horse, which, of course, was done in the dark of night. So it is hard to tell, really, I think, for most people, if, in fact, the image is better in the film or not, given the subject matter and the nature of the way that the movie was made.
5: But psychologically, film has a different impact than digital. What if you don't know you're looking at film? You knew you were looking at film. What if you don't know you're looking at film versus digital? Do you think it would have the same psychological impact?
8: Well, you know, it also has to do with space and environment in which you are watching it. Is, you know, the audience contributes, the space where you see it contributes to the overall experience. Visually looking at it, I can tell if it's film or video, but I spend my entire life three times a week watching movies in theaters. And I have been a movie projectionist in my former life, so I may have a more attuned feeling for that than the average person at the movie house. I think that you're right. The conditioning says you're going to see this on film, and so they add a value to it that must be very special, and you go in with that preconceived notion, and then you come out through conditioning. Oh, my God, that was great. They told me it was going to be great. The guy at the beginning said it was going to be great. After the end, he said, boy, wasn't that great? And then we walked home saying, God, that was great. So you're right.
5: Now, what movies did well this weekend? What was the billing like?
8: Well, following The Odyssey at its large numbers was Moana, the Disney remake, which did a mere $82 million compared to the larger number.
5: What, Milan, you mean as in our first lady?
8: No. Moana.
5: Oh, Moana.
8: Not
5: Moana. Sorry.
8: Yes. Moana, yes. This is Disney had a cartoon in 2016, and they decided to make it a live-action version with Dwayne The Rock Johnson. I like the second one better. I seem to be alone in that category. Anyway, $82 million for that, followed by Minions and Monsters with $138 million since it opened. Toy Story 5 is now number four at $431 million since it opened a little over a month ago. And there's a horror movie in fifth place, Evil Dead Burn, and it made $24 million.
5: Now, what about Supergirl? How did she do this weekend?
8: Oh, she's so low in the list that there's not even categorizing it.
5: I read a very interesting review report about why it failed. And I hadn't seen this perspective before, but it was an of course. And fortunately, it did not blame the script or the star. It blamed the basic premise, which is that Supergirl's not a protagonist. Her character's not a protagonist. Superman, yes. She is an accessory. She's an optional item in the Superman. And this is why other super movies have failed in the past when they focus on, like the Han Solo movie. The Han Solo movie was a failure because we didn't want to see a movie just about Han Solo. We wanted to see about the ensemble that he was in. And the same thing with Supergirl. We wanted to see her interact with Superman. If she was interacting with Superman that whole movie, it would be a $200 million movie.
8: Yes, probably so. And I guess the dog was not enough to make up for it. The Crypto the dog was cute. Cute dog, of course.
5: The dog wasn't in it enough.
8: Not
5: yeah, the dog wasn't in it enough. That was the problem. Do you have anything else to report to us? Because I always find you very entertaining.
8: Oh, thank you, Walter. Well, I'm just looking again at Supergirl. It's made $120 million, and it cost $170. So it's still not making its cost, but that's still not shameful. It's just not great.
5: Matthias Boom Boom in Hollywood. How do I find you on Facebook?
8: Matthias Bombals Hollywood on Facebook, Walter. That's MATIASBOMBAL'S Hollywood, just like the city. Matthias Bombals Hollywood on Facebook.
5: Oh, my gosh, look at you. It's 800-848-9222, 800-848-9222. And we have a lot to go over. But the biggest thing that's happened this week, I don't know why we have to hear about maneuvers in Congress and Senate. No, the great Northeast has been blanketed with a disgusting smoke. And it is not forest fire smoke. There's no way that's forest fire smoke. I grew up in Jersey. I know different kinds of smoke because on any given day, the smoke could kill us. At any given moment, we could be killed by the smokes of New Jersey. No problem. It's not forest fires. We looked forward to forest fire smoke in New Jersey. That to us would have been healthy air. No, this is resins and polymers, plastics, rubber. There's a chemical burn. This is a chemical burn. Our eyes would not burn from wood smoke like this. It doesn't smell like wood smoke, and it doesn't look like wood smoke. It looks like chemical smoke. It looks like polymer, plastic, tires. That's what it looks like. And people who are near where the fire is supposed to be happening are saying, no, that we don't see any fires. We're not aware of any fires right now. We're a little confused about this. I say it's a conspiracy to hide the fact that some big industrial company, some big company is burning off a chemical dump. And in order to keep it quiet or to keep attention away from them, they have set this fire somewhere in near our border with Canada. And we're saying, yes, it's those Canadians can't control their wood. The Canadians, they can't control their wood. We love to hear that, don't we? Oh, they're environmentalists. There's pesky environmentalists. The way Canada deals with its forest is they don't really have a point of view. They're not like us. They're not on a mission to protect wildlife in terms of not cleaning up. The best thing you can do for a forest, I was a Boy Scout, we learned this. The best thing you can do for a forest is to rake the leaves, is to clear the ground, to let the new growth grow, to get rid of the dead stuff so that the new growth can grow. We're not getting rid of the dead stuff to prevent a forest fire. We're getting rid of the dead stuff to allow the forest to thrive. That's why we do it. And that's smart forest management. Do you realize there's actually colleges for forest management? The State University of New York in Syracuse, what do they call it? The kids who went to Syracuse University co-mingled with the kids who were at the forestry school. We call them stumpies. I don't think they call it that anymore. So PG. But that's the deal. The other thing I wanted to mention to my friends in the control room, we got a call from somebody, and I finally remembered who it is. If you happen to have their number and you can call them back, that will be a good call. I just, you know, and I'll tell you why I couldn't think of it. It's because in my head, I was spelling it differently than she spells it. This is the sort of tight production that you want on your radio show when you get a network radio show. And based on how this is going, I think that could happen at any moment. You could get a radio show at any time. I promise you, you can. But I say it's a conspiracy. This is crooked. This is not a forest fire. And I think it's crappy to blame it on the Canadians unless they made a deal with us, unless they had a major burn-off that they needed to do with one of their chemical dumps. It smells like a chemical dump fire. It looks like a chemical dump fire. And the smoke is dissipating like heavy polymer, plastic, vinyl, rubber fire. That's what it's acting like. And that's what it looks like. And the air is horrible. That's not a forest fire. Forest fires smell kind of nice, right? They smell okay. You may not want one. It may not be a good idea to have one, but they smell all right. They don't smell like this. This smells horrible. And it's absolutely horrendous what it's doing to Pennsylvania, upstate New York, Wisconsin. No thanks. I blame a conspiracy. This is a conspiracy. It's not a forest fire. How do you feel about this? 800-848-9222. 800-848-9222. With Selena in New Jersey, welcome to the other side of midnight. Selena, how does it feel to be on network radio?
9: It feels amazing.
5: And is it a thrill? I mean, did you have to persuade anybody to let you do this?
9: I don't know. I'm always persuading things. You know, I'm a Jersey girl, so that's just part of the deal.
5: All right, now let's talk about who Selena is, because she's a cultural icon in the state of New Jersey. Selena is a partner at JB Bakery in Burlington, New Jersey. That's really good. It's a really good bakery. It's like your grandmother's bakery. But the reason I wanted to talk to Selena is she's going through a process that you have been curious about. How do you get to be Miss New Jersey in the Miss America pageant? And in passing, socially, I learned that Selena is attempting to become a Miss New Jersey in the Miss America beauty pageant. In order to do that, she has to take several steps. I think you have to enter smaller pageants. How does this work, Selena?
9: Well, I have to say it's definitely time consuming. You do enter smaller pageants. I'll be competing in a local competition, as we call them, in August, on August 2nd, in Avalon, New Jersey. And so you basically, you go to the local, you win the local or you don't. But if you win, then you get to prepare with your state, your local director, to go to the state competition where you would win Miss New Jersey. And if you win Miss New Jersey, you get to go to Miss America in September.
5: How many competitions did you just say? Three? You have to go through three?
9: Yes, three.
5: Now, how vicious is the competition, or is this vaguely collegial?
9: You know, everyone passes it off as, you know, one of the points of the crown is sisterhood, right? So everybody says, oh, it's all friendly, and it is for the most part. But every once in a while, you just get that little sense that something someone said to you was not quite as friendly as it maybe should have been.
5: Do you find it surprising that JonBenet Ramsey's mother was a major pageant girl, was in the Miss America pageant? Do you find that? Because, you see, one of the things that I'm afraid for you, Selena, in New Jersey, is I think a lot of becoming a successful pageant girl is learning how to lie on the fly.
9: You know, I would say that is true, although I think if you're lying on the fly, if you have to lie, then maybe, you know, maybe you're not as broad of a person as you think you are. Maybe you're not really as well-versed in all the subjects as you should be, because I don't know that I necessarily have to lie on the fly. You know, for on-stage question, we've got 20 seconds to answer a question that's usually based on our interview on stage in front of everybody, and we don't know what the question is. So I do have to make up an answer for that, but I wouldn't say that it's lying. But I would definitely say there are people who probably lie their way through it.
5: Selena, up for the Miss America pageant as Miss New Jersey. Do they still have a talent, or did they eliminate talents? Do you have to have a talent?
9: I do, and I've got a brand new talent that I'm really excited about. Usually I do ballet. I'm a dancer. And this time I decided to change it up. I don't know if you've ever seen on TikTok, there's a traditional, it's like Chinese and Middle Eastern dance, and also like belly dancing. They do silk fans. So it's basically like a really large fan with fabric attached to it, and it flows around. So I've self-choreographed a jazzy routine, and I'm going to be using those, and they're rainbow, and so they're going to hopefully catch the light of the stage really well. And my costume looks like a disco ball. There really are no words to describe this costume. It's crazy. It's going to light up and be rainbow, and it's just going to look really cool, hopefully. So I'm excited about that.
5: Selena, you have an electrified costume. Is that what you just revealed to us?
9: It basically is electrified. That's a good word for it.
5: Are you worried if a drink gets spilled on it that you'll be injured?
9: I think I'll be okay. I'm from New Jersey. I'm pretty resilient.
5: Now, members of your family, a tough Italian family, are they behind you? Are they supportive of this, Selena?
9: Yes, I went to a 4th of July barbecue right after I announced I'd be competing, and everybody pulled me aside to tell me that, you know, the judges would be fools if they didn't vote for me. So I've got a lot of people supporting me, and I'm very thankful for that.
5: Selena, when was the last time Miss New Jersey won Miss America? Do you know?
9: I believe it was Suzette Charles. I don't know what year it was. Let me see. I can figure this out. Miss America 1984. I believe she was the last one.
5: All right, that's good. Because then it's not too soon. It's about the right time. A Miss New Jersey is due. Have you seen any of the other candidates yet?
9: I know a few of them, and we did have an orientation. So I've met pretty much everybody who's competing, and I know a couple of them are pretty good. So I've got some good competition, but we do have some girls who've never competed before. So we'll see.
5: What do you feel is your point of critical failure? What is the one thing you think could trip you up?
9: That's difficult. Interview, you never really know what you're going to be asked, but I'm pretty confident that I know what I'm going to be talking about, and I've read my paperwork over dozens of times, so I think I'll be okay. As long as I just go to talent and I just really bring all the energy to the stage, I think I'll be okay, but I am a little concerned about talent.
5: Well, that's tough. Listen, I think the interview is handled by the rehearsal you get here. Don't you think that these conversations on network radio can only help?
9: I would agree. I think this is my best preparation.
5: It is your best preparation, and I expect that when you win, that you will thank us by name.
9: Of course I will.
5: All right, this is our friend Selena. She's up to be Miss New Jersey. She works with the JB Bakery in Burlington, New Jersey, a grandmother bakery. And I am grateful to have you. Will you come back again next week and give us a progress report on how the competition is going, how you feel you're progressing through the pageants?
9: Absolutely.
5: All right. There's our friend Selena. Thank you very much for being on the other side of midnight. Walter Sterling, I am shocked and appalled. I am shocked and appalled that that nonsense, that disgusting smoke coming from Canada is being labeled as a wood fire. I don't think that's a wood fire. Does it smell like your fireplace to you? Does it smell like a Christmas Eve fire to you? No, it smells like when you drive through northern Jersey. That's what it smells like. It drives smells like when you drove through the bad parts of Pittsburgh years ago. That's what it smells like. It smells like a polymer, plastic, rubber fire. I think they're lying to us about that. That's a wood fire. That's no wood fire. How do you feel? 800-848-9222. 800-848-9222. I'm Walter Sterling. 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
11: Worldwide News Network update. I'm Brandon Eisen. As the U.S. launches strikes against Iran for a ninth consecutive night, Secretary of State Marco Rubio has been sharing his latest thoughts.
12: We've tried multiple times with Iran, and we'll continue to try. If that door opens, we'll be happy to see it open. But right, and they continue to send signals that they want to talk, that they want to negotiate, but their behavior is what we're responding to.
11: Three U.S. military service members were killed over the weekend. 17 U.S. soldiers total have now died since the war began in February. A third person has died from Legionnaire's disease in connection with an outbreak on Manhattan's Upper East Side. The first two deaths were reported Friday and Saturday. No names or personal details have been released. New York City Health Commissioner Dr. Alistair Martin.
13: The way out of this cluster is to remediate all those towers, is to clean, drain, and disinfect those towers.
11: As of Sunday, a total of 74 Legionnaires' disease cases have been connected to the cluster. This is the Worldwide News Network.
0: The Other Side of Midnight with Walter Sterling.
14: It's the other side of midnight.
15: Confessions of a retired NYPD detective.
14: Starring Vic Ferrari
15: on the other side of midnight.
16: Hey, Walter. On tonight's episode of Confessions of a Retired Detective, A former NYPD cop who pocketed more than $100,000 in state disability benefits while running a weightlifting training business and posting weightlifting videos online, according to prosecutors. Raymond Phillips, 40 years old of Huntington, Long Island, put in for disability in 2018. He claimed he hurt his arm when weightlifting and couldn't work, but he kept posting workout pics and videos on Facebook and Instagram, and even took part in weightlifting competitions, according to New York State Attorney General Letitia James. Ms. James also said Raymond Phillips shamelessly collected benefits meant for disabled New Yorkers while boasting his weightlifting achievements on social media. My office has no tolerance for fraudsters who cheat the system and steal from programs that are a lifeline for New Yorkers in need, she said. The Suffolk County Musclehead, a former NYPD cop, according to state officials, claimed in 2018 that he hurt his left arm and had to undergo surgery, leaving him unable to work. Now, the Social Security Administration approved his claim in May 2021, retroactive to 2018, which allowed Phillips to pocket more than $100,000 in benefits, according to the Attorney General's office. But Phillips brazenly kept working out and posting videos and photos of his bench pressing and powerlifting feats, all while working as a personal trainer, according to state officials. Now, state investigators finally got wise to the ruse and launched a probe, which led to charges of grand larceny and offering a false instrument this week, according to the Attorney General's office. Now, online court records do not list an attorney for Mr. Phillips and show he's due back in court on August 13th. If this is true, this guy has got a lot of problems. I'm hoping it's not. But this isn't the first time that cops have put in for some type of disability or three quarters or state pension, and they're fine. I've seen it firsthand. There was two guys in my precinct. One guy claimed that he had a bad back and he walked around with a cane and wouldn't do anything. And he was just kind of hanging around the station house for years. And the day he had to go for his board with the health service division, they pulled out a TV set, popped in a tape, and they had been following him for months and showed him on his roof, lifting up tile shingles and putting things on his roof. The second cop was an avid weightlifter, and guy was big bodybuilder. And he was claiming he could barely move. He was in all this pain. When he went for his board thing, he looked like the Incredible Hulk. And the doctors looked at each other and he said, "You're in the best shape of your life. We're not giving you anything." Luckily for those guys, they were just kind of kicked out the door and they weren't charged with any criminal charges. For more behind the scenes NYPD stories, be sure to check out my new NYPD Through the Looking Glass podcast, available on YouTube. I'm retired detective turned author Vic Ferrari with Walter Sterling on the other side of midnight.
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5: I feel that this nonsense about a forest fire in Canada is total nonsense. Have you paid attention to the air? Have you paid attention to the smell, the stink? Forest fires, although tragic, smell kind of nice. Like a fireplace at Christmas time, at the holidays. This does not smell like a fireplace at Christmas. This smells like New Jersey, Pittsburgh, Detroit, St. Louis on a bad day in July. Oh, it's a bad day in July. Look at that. It smells.

0: in July. Look at that. It smells like polymers, rubber, plastic. It smells like some big company is doing a burn-off of their industrial waste. Because the people who are living near where the fires are supposed to be are saying, we don't see any fires. We don't know what you're talking about. There's nothing there. I go with the hardest evidence, which doesn't smell like wood. It smells like polymers, plastic, tires. And the air is a dark, disgusting yellow. Forest fires are gray, and they dissipate very fast. This is not dissipating fast. I could bottle this and sell it in a couple months as a souvenir of this day. No, I think this is pretty disgusting, and I think it's a conspiracy. There's some conspiracy between Mr. Big and another Mr. Big to hide the fact that this is an industrial burn-off and that you and I have to suffer through this. I promise you every Mr. Big involved is north of it. Every Mr. Big involved is west of it or in Marin County. We just heard that great story from Vic Ferrari about a crooked cop who ran a personal training business while on duty. All right, well, it gets more exciting. And everywhere you go, California city chief is arrested on a yacht just 3 weeks after she took her job. Sausalito's new city manager was arrested Saturday on suspicion of felony burglary. Of what? After Marin County Sheriff deputies responded to a noise complaint. And they found this new city manager aboard a yacht that they said belonged to someone else. She got on someone else's yacht. Elaine Forbes told deputies she was having a bad morning and insisted they leave what she claimed was her boat. But it wasn't her boat. She was taken into custody less than 3 weeks after starting as Sausalito's top administrative official. She's the boss of the county. The arrest came 2 days after the Sausalito City Council placed her on administrative leave following a closed session meeting. Sausalito Yacht Harbor shortly before 7 a.m. Saturday, where they said Forbes was found aboard a boat she didn't own. Now, that's new. As we all know, they're all crooks. This is the first time I've ever heard of a politician stealing, allegedly, a yacht. Stealing a yacht takes it to a new level. Walter Sterling, good evening. I got a phone number. It's 800-848-9222. And you and I are talking about the scam of the fires. Red Apple Audio Networks.
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3: I'm Brandon Eisen. Secretary of State Marco Rubio shared brief thoughts on relations with China over the weekend after the president claimed in a national address to have documented proof of China's interference in U.S. elections.
4: When you have two big, powerful countries like the United States and China, there are always going to be irritants. There are always going to be things we don't agree on. But I think it's incumbent on powerful and important countries like ours to continue to talk and have a relationship. We owe it to each other and to our people and to the world.
3: Many remain critical of the president's claims of election vulnerabilities. The U.S. launching a ninth consecutive night of airstrikes on Iran, now in response to the killing of two soldiers during an Iranian drone and missile attack on Jordan over the weekend. A third U.S. soldier was killed in northern Iraq during the detonation of a downed Iranian drone. Amid the apparent crumbling of efforts to end the war and concern of a wider conflict with neighboring Israel, Kuwait, Jordan, and Bahrain have again activated defenses against drones and missiles coming from Iran. 17 U.S. military service members have been killed since the war began in February. There have been at least 430 wounded, many suffering traumatic brain injuries. In Utah, amid heavy rains, authorities say five members of the same family died after a flash flood raced through a campground less than 2 miles from Bicknell. The five victims, identified as a firefighter from Provo, his wife and three sons, their bodies, all apparently caught in the floods, had been found scattered throughout the area during a 2-day search and rescue effort. In East Rutherford, New Jersey,
5: Poro chanced to cross, hooks it in, Williams battling, knocks it down! It's a goal! It's Ferran Torres!
3: A goal from Spain's Ferran Torres in the 106th minute of extra time seals the team's fate as the 2026 FIFA World Cup champions. As heard on Fox Sports, it was the only goal scored in the long, intense Sunday matchup

0: between Spain and Argentina on the streets of Spain. Celebration and a cheerful pride. Meanwhile, Argentina star player Lionel Messi could be seen making a quiet and tearful exit from the stadium after his team's loss. Vice President Vance and his wife Usha announced the birth of their fourth child shortly after the World Cup final. Born Sunday, Alec Neil Vance joins older siblings Ewan 9, Vivek 6, and Mirabel 4. The birth was announced on social media with a statement signed by Dad Vance and Mom, the Second Lady. Alec Vance becomes the first baby born to a sitting vice president in more than 150 years. Minneapolis police continue to investigate a shooting that wounded 9 people outside a nightclub in the city's uptown area. A large group was gathered outside the Rain Event Center when a fight escalated to gunfire. Minneapolis Interim Police Chief Bill Peterson.
1: We will use every investigative resource available to identify everyone involved and ensure they are held accountable.
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6: A third person has now died from Legionnaire's disease in connection with the outbreak on Manhattan's Upper East Side. The first two deaths reported on Friday and Saturday. No names or additional personal details have been released. Health Commissioner Dr. Alistair Martin.
7: The way out of this cluster is to remediate all those towers, is to clean, drain, and disinfect those towers.
6: As of Sunday, a total of 74 Legionnaire's disease cases have been connected to the cluster. Of those 74 patients, 3 have died, 8 are currently hospitalized, 51 have been discharged from the hospital, and 12 did not need to be hospitalized. Health officials are urging anyone who's spent time in the affected area to seek medical attention immediately if they have been experiencing flu-like symptoms. After Saturday's powerful storm, parts of Queens are still dealing with the fallout, including lingering power outages and major travel headaches. The storm also flooded major roadways, leaving drivers stranded and forcing FDNY water rescues. A 67-year-old man was fatally struck on a Brooklyn sidewalk after an SUV jumped the curb in a chain reaction crash in Crown Heights. The victim was taken to the hospital but could not be saved, marking the third pedestrian death in Brooklyn since Friday. Both drivers remained at the scene unhurt, with no immediate charges filed as the investigation continues. 77 WABC weather forecast. We'll see a brief reprieve from the severe weather from the past couple of days with lows in the mid-60s overnight. Mostly clear skies later on today, a high of 81. Scattered clouds return toward the evening with an overnight low Monday into Tuesday of 61. The stormy weather will make a return tomorrow. Thunderstorms expected to arrive in the afternoon. Temperatures hitting a high of 80. I'm Brandon Eisen for 77 WABC News.
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8: 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John Catsimatidis, Clay Travis going to stop by. 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And Gordon Chang, President Trump, talking about China helping cheat in the elections. 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
1: Chad Lopez, a midnight misfit, responsible for Walter Sterling being here. 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You won't. 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We don't have best ofs here. On the Red Apple Audio Network, I can't think of any best ofs. This is all good enoughs. Or in the words of Lowell Bud Paxson, the founder of the Home Shopping Network, quote, "Bad live television is better than any pre-recorded television." Michael L., Catherine Collins, but Mark Adams, I really appreciated the picture you sent. He sent me pictures of where he works, and he had been driving a long time. He got into his town. He went to work, and he works at Carolina Covertech. Carolina Covertech. Therefore, he's in the Carolinas, just so you get a feel of how big this radio signal is, multiple radio signals. It's especially wonderful at this time of night in the summer. In July, like right now, it is magic. It is a magnificent night. It's beautiful throughout most of North America after a crappy week of rain, hail, floods, tornadoes, typhoons, just the worst weather. Flooding in the New York City subways, which was irresponsible. There was no reason for 2 feet of water in the New York City subways. Drainage systems were put in when it was built 125 years ago. And at some point, you must clean out the drains or else they will flood. And that annoys me. But what really annoys me is you look at the videos. You can find videos of the New York City subways this week that are just appalling. And what really annoys me is I don't see any transit workers there. Most of those train stations are controlled by the state of New York. Not all of them, but most of them are. And I don't see any MTA, no Metropolitan Transit Authority people in uniform, sanitation people, lifeguards. I don't see anybody helping the women, the kids, and people who need help, which would have been me. It's just unbelievable. Nobody was there to help those people. And even the help could have included, hey, you can't go down there. We're providing buses. That would have been fine. Do not go down there. They rope off the subway stations that are flooded. That would have been the right thing to do. Ideal? No. But here's a bus. Hop on that. There was no help. None. But count on those fares going up. But Mark Adams, I am grateful and I appreciate the picture you sent and I thank you. I'd like to see where you work because we're a unique bunch. We're a unique bunch. We work the great shift. The special shift. Only people that can be trusted work at this time. Only people who actually are focused on their task and not office politics work at this time, like Matt, Pete. Oh, and there's Tim. Tim, welcome. Tom, welcome to the other side of midnight at 800-848-9222. Tom, go.
2: Hey, good morning. Okay, I have a theory on this forest fire. I feel like there could possibly be four elements. Well, there's a lot of, well, four elements. Okay. So you have the forest itself, right? Then you have the illegal dumping that you were probably that you were talking about. Then you have the air pollution. And then this is the fourth element. You will be surprised how some people are just basically pigs and they will dump anything anywhere. So if you have a lot of crap that's been dumped and it's been sitting, God only knows what it is, and then you got a forest fire with those other three elements I gave you, it's going to make for a real stinky fire. So if that makes sense to you.
1: Oh, it makes total sense to me, Tom, except that this is much bigger. I believe everything you said times 100. These are massive, massive smokes. I mean, the smoke is overwhelming, right? This isn't somebody's backyard or some guy is a pig. Yeah. This is industrial dumping.
2: No,
1: hey, Tom,
2: I'm
1: thank
2: talking about a lot of stuff that has been just sitting and no one.
1: Oh, we're talking tons. Tom, we're talking tons of stuff to cover the state of Pennsylvania, to cover the state of Ohio, New Jersey, upstate New York. This is a lot of dumping, and I thank you for the call, Tom. There's no way this is just a little bit. He's right. This is pig dumping, but probably over decades, maybe the need to clear land, a lot of land, to put in a lot of new industry, a lot of new buildings, a lot of new computer centers, a lot of stuff. That's what I'm looking at. There's no way this is a forest fire. This is heavy, thick, acrid smoke that burns your eyes. Polymers, plastic, rubber. That's what it is. There's no way that that's a forest fire.
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1: How do you feel about it? My number is 800-848-9222. 800-848-9222. That's one thing we're talking about. That's a meta subject. That's a very big subject. Traditional talk radio, which this is not, loves those big subjects that everybody can come in and talk about and have no expertise in. Absolutely no one has any expertise in most of the subjects that is talked about on the radio. But now here's one you may have expertise on. From time to time, I sit in my basement in the laundry room and do work. Now, why is that? That's because women decide where men sit. Women decide where men sit. No, you're not sitting there. We're going to have company over soon. You can't sit there. Don't sit there. We need to keep this clean for company. No man has ever said that. No man has ever said, we need to keep this clean for company. Don't sit there. Women decide where men sit. Why don't you sit in that chair? That would be a better chair for you. Now, how would she know? What is a better chair for me? How would she know that? But yet, women are determined to tell me what chair I should sit in. Therefore, like most men, I find myself in the basement more often than not. I have noticed this week, to a disturbing degree, that my basement, blaming July, smells like mildew, like a lot of mildew, and maybe a little black mole, but I don't want to get that excited. I smell a lot of mildew. What the hell do I do for that? I didn't encounter this as a child. And most of my life, I lived in apartments where I never had to deal with mildew. Mildew is a non-issue in most apartments, isn't it? Yes. Maybe in the bathtub, but I don't think so. But how the heck do I get rid of the smell of mildew? And I'm not talking about the kind on clothes. Yeah, I know about the kind on clothes. That's when I leave it in the washer overnight or two or three and then put it in the dryer. That I'm responsible for that. I understand that. But in general, how do I get rid of the smell of mildew in the basement? What should I do? What actions should I take tomorrow as I ponder this? So we're running with two subjects right now. On a Sunday into Monday, we're running with two subjects right now. We're running with, I don't believe that those are forest fires. No way in hell. That smoke, that stink that you and I have suffered with over the past few days in the great Northeast, I don't believe for one second that that's a forest fire. I believe that that is a industrial waste fire. I believe it's a conspiracy. And the story about it's a forest fire is just a cover-up for some crooked company burning off their toxic waste. That's what I think. My number is 800-848-9222, 800-848-9222 with Walter Sterling. We have an awful lot to do tonight. I'm going through all of the awful lots to do. One of the things I've noticed that's been on the increase that I could do without is I'm getting a lot of spam calls and a lot of scam calls. I was scammed twice. Some clown calls me up convincingly with the voice and the whole thing that he's from Social Security and that there's very serious inconsistencies in my Social Security information, and they will need my information to clear it up. And it was really good. Like, the guy sounded like he was from Social Security. The number he left was, in fact, the Social Security office. Yes, that's how good it was, but it was a total scam. I also had somebody calling me up saying I missed jury duty and that I had to run to the police station now so I wouldn't get a ticket and find myself in court. And I had to do it now, and I had to bring the cash now. Whenever they say bring the cash now, these scams are getting more and more sophisticated. Wait, how does this happen? Information about you and me, emails, phone numbers, private phone numbers, cell phone numbers, these are provided by data brokers. Data brokers. These are organizations, evil companies that gather up information about us and then sell it. Sell it to companies marketing to us, targeting us, and scammers. They sell it to anybody. They sell it on the dark web, no problem. Anybody with cash, they'll sell your information and mine too. And I'm worried about that because I have kids. I have young children. I can't afford that. 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And by the way, my picture pops up. 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And get the information about what Incogni does. They get in touch with the data brokers and they say, you cannot sell this person's information. And by federal law, those data brokers must stop. The minute they're notified that they can't sell your information, they must stop, and they stay stopped. 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They get it done, and they keep it done. It's time that the data brokers stop selling your information as they have stopped selling mine. Cuts down on scams and cuts down on spams. They can't spam you if they can't find you. They can't scam you if they can't find you. The company that will stop it for you and has stopped it for me. 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Get the information. 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I'm Walter Sterling. Are we having fun tonight? I got a phone number that you can call, 800-848-9222. You and I are talking about the scam of the Canadian wildfires. Those aren't wildfires. Those are chemical dump fires. It's disgusting. It's horrible. And this is the Red Apple Audio Network's The Other Side of Midnight.
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0: It's The Other Side of Midnight with Walter Sterling.
1: The people of Walmart on the other side of midnight.
2: Ponchatoula. That's in Louisiana. Cajun people are there. Good Cajun people. Salt of the earth. Two women picked up at your neighborhood Walmart. Yeah, because the police got called, and the cops came in, and they arrested 31-year-old Jonkella Robinson and 32-year-old Margarette Seymour. Yeah, the loss prevention people showed up, and beautiful Margaretta. For Margarette, she pulled out her handgun, as you would, threaten the employee, the wonderful associate at your neighborhood Walmart. They call that brandishing. And brandishing usually gets you into a little bit of trouble unless you're in, like, Texas. Texas, maybe Florida, not a problem. When the officers arrived, they found the two women trying to leave in a vehicle. During the search of the vehicle, officers found two AR-15-style rifles and the handgun they believed was used in the incident. Both women arrested and booked in connection with the case. Seymour, by the way, was booked on a felony charge of aggravated assault with a firearm, a.k.a. brandishing. Police have not shared more information about Robinson's charges. The case is still under investigation. Shoplifting, yeah, remember, go to your neighborhood Walmart. Look around at the ceiling and the walls. There's cameras everywhere. And behind those cameras are eager beaver loss prevention specialists and associates. They get to wear the vest, proud vest of your neighborhood Walmart. Don't get upset at the employees. Their job is to make sure you don't steal from Walmart. If you get caught, be angry with yourself. It just shows you're not a good shoplifter. And it's a skill set that's surprisingly tough to be proficient at the world's largest company. For the people of Walmart, I'm Vilo Hool. Walter Sterling, The Other Side of Midnight. Red Apple Audio Network.
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4: Jeffrey, welcome to The Other Side of Midnight. Congratulations.
5: Walter.
4: Jeffrey.
5: Sir.
4: Sir.
5: I think you opened my eyes to the wildfire situation completely. I was accepting the smell as, I don't know, maybe because it was dry wood plus the live pine. I don't know, but Of course, what you're speculating that it's a chemical burn. People put 30 years, 40 years of junk to Canada, who hates the U.S. Well, okay, let me not get crazy political there, but Canada said, F the U.S., and we did it. Second thing, Walter, when you asked about why do people give their age, let me take a shot at that one, okay?
4: Yes.
5: I am 69, and the age I'm going to say, I think it's when we were kids 50 years ago, I remember hearing a thing about the Chinese, you know, our society doesn't give proper respect to the elderly, the Chinese do, blah, blah, blah. That's 50 years ago. Let's say that theory holds a little bit of water, and maybe, Walter, just go with me, that your listeners, the ABC listeners, are enlightened enough to think that, you know, maybe it's or Americans in general, writ large, are enlightened enough to think that maybe, you know what, if we're 79, 81, 69, we're going to say it because it means something. What do you think?
4: What does it mean, that you're old?
5: No. Well, come on, Walter. Yes, that you have life experience. You bring life experience to the table. And you're supposedly more seasoned, more, you know, you're going to be more carefully, your words are going to be more carefully thought out, etc. Like when I was 17, my words are not as carefully thought out as now when I'm 69. Okay, how's that, Walter? I can assert that.
4: I'd rather you bring dessert to the table.
5: Dessert, haha, sir, dessert, nice. Okay, next time I'll bring dessert, okay? Thank you, Walter.
4: You're the best. Thank you, Jeffrey. Thanks for calling 800-848-9222. 800-848-9222. There's no way in hell that smoke that you and I have been suffering with the past week is from a forest fire. It's just not. Nor is it because of the mismanagement of their forests. Oh, my gosh, because they're being all environmentally. Canadians don't treat their forests that way. Canadians live and let live on their forests. They know that if they clear the underbrush, that's good. They don't have any big political issues the way we do in California. They're not fools. They're Canadians. Sensible. At root, they're sensible. But that's not a forest fire. What does it smell like? It smells like the old parts of your city with the old dumps. When you were growing up, you remember how the cities used to smell whenever you'd get near a dump because they were always burning the trash. Well, they don't burn the trash anymore. Or do they? Or do they? Has our hazardous waste been moved up north along the border where nobody's looking? Upstate New York, nobody wants to go there. Watertown, New York, nobody wants to go there. Wisconsin, Michigan, those border towns, maybe that's where the fires are taking place. Maybe we are burning off industrial waste and blaming it on the Canadians. How convenient that would be. How easy that would be. I digress. I was just thinking about how easy would it be? What a scam we are running. So my question is, who do you think is doing the burning? Is it the Canadians burning off their waste, their industrial waste, and blaming it on us, and blaming it on the forests? Or is it us burning off our industrial waste and blaming it on the Canadians? Either way, I'd like to know. How do you feel? 800-848-9222, 800-848-9222. My gosh, it's 30 minutes past the hour with Walter Sterling on great radio stations like WGN in Chicago.
1: 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Sterling, the biggest all-night show in American radio.
4: Did you? It's all right. It's overnight. It doesn't matter. What do you think? This is drive time? Do you think I'm Dominic Carter? It doesn't matter what we do. I'm not Greg Kelly. It doesn't matter what we do. We have a good time. And as a result of having a good time all night, every night on the great shift, we have dominant ratings. Do you understand that? Dominant. Because why? In America, there's no accounting for taste. On these weekends in July, having grown up down the shore in Jersey, near the ocean, and the ocean is many a place, right? So when I say down the shore, it's just a personal reference. It doesn't exclude you if you weren't down the Jersey shore. Any ocean will do. Did you ever fantasize about going deep sea fishing? I know you like to sit on the beach, tan, look at her, look at your wife, look at her. And did you ever think about going deep sea fishing? Did you ever have that experience? I was reminded of it this weekend when, oh my gosh, you know, there are certain memories that you and I have that we bury, that we don't want to know about. And one of mine was deep sea fishing. In just seconds with Mark. Welcome to the other side of midnight, 800-848-9222. Mark, greetings. Congratulations. You've made it. Do you feel you've become the media now? Now you are the media.
6: Well, I know that you're being heard on a small Buffalo area station called WLVL, Lockport, New York. So it isn't just the, the big sticks.
4: No. Which county is that in?
6: Erie County, I said. Well, Buffalo is in Erie County. I don't know about Lockport.
4: Well, I know a little bit about all of this because I went to a college in Syracuse.
6: Oh,
4: and,
6: yeah.
4: Yeah, and that means you and I know what pizza is supposed to taste like.
6: Yeah.
4: But when you
6: although
4: go west.
6: I like Chicago pizzas.
4: You know, I'm not in a fighting mood tonight, Mark. I'm just
6: mellow, fine.
4: Casual mood. So you can eat your housing insulation with tomato sauce on it and call a pizza. You have a good time.
6: Oh, hey, wait a minute. I got a thing about this Canadian fire bit. You pointed out yourself that they're probably in American places close to the border. I wonder if these things are being done so that President Trump will have a reason to scapegoat Canada. He has already done so. He has already threatened to raise their tariffs because he holds them responsible for bad fire management. But what if these fires are, in fact, coming from nearby American locations and giving the president an excuse to scapegoat Canada?
4: Please note that no Canadian official has said, we know where the fires are, we're doing whatever we can to put them out, we apologize. I haven't heard that from any Canadian. Have you, Mark?
6: Not in the news. No.
4: And I would think that if I was a Canadian official, I'd be very quick to say to my southern brethren who make their cars, we make their cars, forget about tariffs, why don't we just stop selling them cars?
6: But Trump is mad about not acquiring Canada under his jurisdiction, and so maybe he's behind this. Maybe he wants to have a reason to scapegoat Canada.
4: Oh, totally possible. I wouldn't doubt that for a second. Any reason to scapegoat Canada is fine with me. I think that makes a lot of sense. And I, you know, about the Gulf of America, that Gulf of America, why doesn't he just call it America North? Why doesn't he just call it America North? Rename it on our maps instead of Canada, which is
6: why doesn't he just call Greenland red, white, and blueland?
4: All good points, Mark. This is the sort of quality call that I'm looking for.
6: All right. Nice show you got here.
4: Well, you're a nice caller. Thank you very much for listening to the show, and thank you for calling, Mark, at 800-848-9222. 800-848-9222. I really think our attacks on Canada spiritually, I certainly would never recommend a physical attack, but our spiritual attacks on Canada could be upgraded. We let them get away with everything. They get away with everything. And no, President Trump didn't really study that we could take over Canada. He needs to, that's something he really wants to study more, because you may remember, I don't know, was it 30 years ago, there was a vote where the people of Quebec voted whether or not to stay with Canada or to secede. Do you remember that? That the French Canadians said, well, maybe we just would like to leave Canada. Now, that vote lost by almost nothing. It almost voted to secede from the country of Canada to become its own country. And that shocked the Canadians. The rest of Canada was shocked at that. But there was an economic problem with it, and that would be the economic problem if we did make Canada a state. Quebec is a really poor province. It is a heavily welfared province, having nothing to do with the damn French. It has to do with, Lord knows what it has to do with. Who am I going to sit here and tell you about Canadian economics? I can barely do our own. I can barely get my taxes done. I'm not going to sit here and explain how Quebec is bankrupt, but they are. And if they did secede, they would quickly find out, oh, they have absolutely no money. They were totally reliant on the rest of Canada to subsidize all of their really interesting policies. Do you understand what it's like to be an English-speaking person in Quebec? A two-language province. Here's how it works. First of all, if you own a retail store, your signage outside that says the name of your store, this is not a joke, your signage outside the store must be in French, and it must be in a typeface larger than the translation into English. The signage outside any retail store in Quebec must be in French, and the characters must be larger than the English Roman alphabet letters. That was a problem in Chinatown in Quebec. That did cause a problem. But then the weirder thing is, if you're doing a business meeting in Quebec, if you're doing a business meeting with a French company, it's a one-hour meeting. Half hour must be in English and half hour must be in French. Not kidding. And I said to them, how does this work? Is it always a half hour in French, half hour in English? And they said, no. Sometimes we alternate sentences. Joe, you're on the other side of midnight with Walter Sterling at 800-848-9222. Greetings, Joe. Hi.
7: Greetings. There is an L on the end of that, so that would be Joe L or Joel.
4: Joel, congratulations for acquiring an L since I picked up the phone. I'm very proud of you, and I'm impressed. I'm impressed.
7: Well, you know, we have this name. We might as well kick it around. Anyway, you brought up deep-sea fishing, and that conjures up a fishing story of a spot that I discovered when I was living out in California with some friends. Was in Monterey. You know Monterey County? Have you been there?
4: It's beautiful.
7: It is beautiful, right? So you travel down one on the highway there, and you go past Big Sur about 6 miles, which are these beautiful big sea cliffs.
4: Probably, then I'll let you tell the story, but what you just described, those 6 miles are probably the most beautiful 6 miles in the United States of America. It is indescribably breathtaking, beautiful. Tell your story.
7: Yeah, and you see them on a lot of commercials, too. You're right. Anyway, so I'm on my way. On our way down to this fishing spot, Stillwater Cove. It's like south of Big Sur by about 15 miles, but there's a road slide so we can go any further. And we go into this new age art gallery called Coast Gallery, which is called Coast Today, and thought, oh, all right, we'll head back. And then we decide, wait a minute, let's pull over to the embankment and see if we can get down. Now, these are 800-foot sea cliffs. And from there, you can hear the sea lions barking real loud. Like, or, this is the place. This is the place. Obviously, they're feeding heavy on the fish down there. And we start down the south side of the hill. And at that point, there's this big rock face. You come with a cliff that just goes straight down. You're going to your death. You go that way. So we want to go to the other side, the north side, and start sliding down this really shaley hill. And we finally get down to the bottom of it. 50 feet off the water, there's this rock start casting out. And as soon as we hit the water with our hooks, boom, one right after another, as fast as you could reel them in. It was so good that it was the equivalent of going on a deep sea type fishing trip where you have multiple hooks and these party boats. You can pull up three fish at a time. Unbelievable. So we limit out in like a couple hours. It doesn't even take that long. Limiting back then, it was like 20 fish of any species, variety. And the first time we did it, we made the mistake of carrying up in excess of 100 pounds of fish up a hill. After that, we decided to fillet them out. But anyway, it didn't give the rest of the seagulls, but it was always great fish flies. My brother and I went down there with a bunch of friends. My brother's gone now, and a lot of my other friends are gone. But there are fond memories of that hill. And it was such an adventure, but it was so much work to get up because you slide halfway down. And at one point, one of the people in our party grabbed a hold of one of the boulders and it let loose.
4: Oh,
7: boom, boom. Just missed somebody in the party. But it was such a great spot. We always left there. Fishing poles. Go ahead.
4: Did you take the fish home?
7: Oh, of course. Yes. I mean, those are days when you.
4: And what did you catch? What'd you catch?
7: It was a big variety, ling cod, which have the fish with, you know, big, big mouths. They're big cods, capazones, which have kind of a blue color to them tone, red and black cods, Dolly Vardens, which is an ocean going trout, flounders, occasional sharks. And some other fish I'm probably not thinking about right now, but
4: right.
7: It was an unbelievable experience every time. But you had to go there early,
4: right.
7: And I always went there at sunrise. And it was like kind of, I would describe it almost as a spiritual experience.
4: I knew you were going to say that word. Joel, thank you so much for this story, and thank you for calling. I knew you were going to say it was a spiritual experience because you cannot imagine a more breathtaking place than U.S. 1, California, Big Sur. It's beyond beautiful. I was going to tell you about my deep-sea fishing story. Let me tell you a little bit about this. This was off the coast of Bermuda, and I had always wanted to do it. I had always wanted to go deep-sea fishing. I had an uncle who was very big on the Jersey Shore. He used to go out and try to catch blues. He went out to try to catch bluefish. He went out with the guys. They went out with a carton of cigarettes and beer, and they'd catch blues. And they'd bring them home. They'd caught blues. I'm off the coast of Bermuda. It is magnificent. It is for my birthday. And, yes, we had to get there at 5 in the morning as the sun came up. We get on this fishing boat, and it's a private boat. Not fancy, but it's just the two of us, and we go out for deep-sea fishing, right? I had never done it before. I did not know how it worked. I knew nothing about how it worked. All I knew is that I had these fantasies of catching a big fish and having my photo taken with the big fish, which is what your fantasy is. You don't really think through what happens next. We're out on the ocean, and I had not anticipated that the ocean would be acting like the ocean. I did not anticipate 5, 6, 7 foot, 10 foot swells. I was not prepared for 10 foot swells in a little boat. And yes, all I could hear in my head was the theme from Gilligan's Island. That's all I could hear. It even looked like the Gilligan's Island boat. It even looked like the captain's boat. Now we're in 10-foot swells. I'm a little nervous about that. The lines are in the water. The captain had put the lines in the water for deep-sea fishing. We were out pretty far. We were out pretty far. And son of a gun, we get this tug, and it's a little tug. Now, I had been fishing. I had been fishing for sunfish, bass on the lake. I had been fishing, and I knew that if I started to pull it in, I'd have a nice fish. And I start to pull it in, and I start to pull it in, and this was not a bass. This was not a sunfish. This was a real fish. And I start to turn the reel and turn, as I was doing it, it was pulling back harder and harder and harder. Every second, it was more difficult and more difficult to wheel in that fish. And I start looking at the captain as in, are you going to help me now? And the captain is looking around. That captain is not going to help you. I thought part of the job of the captain was to help me reel in that fish. I thought that's what was going to happen. That is not what happened. And I'm turning that reel. And oh my, it was so difficult, progressively difficult. I never thought I could do it. And to this day, I've never used more strength than to try to reel in that fish. That was the hardest thing I have ever physically done. I was not expecting it. I was not prepared for it. And I sure as heck wasn't prepared for that captain to ignore me. That wasn't his job. His job was to take out the boat, to put the reel in the water, to set up my fishing rod. That was it. Now it gets to the point where it's coming up against the boat. He's getting near the boat. Then the captain leans over with a giant net, scoops the fish up. It is a 65-pound wahoo. I didn't even know what a wahoo was at that point in my young life. I didn't know what a wahoo was. 65-pound wahoo. But again, I hadn't really thought this through. I didn't think through, what do we do with the fish once we catch it? We're on vacation. Put the reel back in the water. Have some lunch. He brought lunch. Have some lunch from the captain. It happened again. Boom. Big tug on the line. Huge amount of pressure on the reel. I start to pull it in, and I think I'm going to have a heart attack. I've never thought so much that I was going to have a heart attack than when I was pulling in these fish. It's a 40-pound wahoo. Magnificent, big wahoo. And then I find out something about deep-sea fishing. Maybe this is true off the Jersey Shore, Florida, California, I don't know. But off of Bermuda, this is how it works. I didn't own that fish. That was the captain's fish. That was the captain's fish. The captain didn't drag it in. The captain didn't bait the hook. There were these two giant fish. We take them on land. We take them back to the shore. He had already sold them to the restaurants. The restaurants now had this wonderful wahoo fish. And yes, I got my picture taken with the two wahoo. Probably should post that on Facebook. But there was my picture with the two giant fish, a 65-pound wahoo and a 40-pound wahoo. Oh, my gosh. but they weren't mine. And I'm like, do we split this? I did all the work. So the end of the story, I paid to have a boat take me out into the ocean, 10-foot waves, do 2 hours of manual labor, and I got nothing. No fish. No fish, no profit sharing, none of that. All I got was a lousy photograph. Walter Sterling, Other Side of Midnight, Red Apple Audio Networks.
0: 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This is the update on real estate with Suzanne Miller of the Miller Report.
8: So we all know we have a housing shortage. That is pretty obvious. But did you know we also have a labor shortage? We can't find workers to build these new homes. Builders say that the shortage of workers is delaying projects and it's raising the costs. With less homes coming online, demand is outpacing the supply, and now the price goes up. We're estimating that we need about 1.5 million new homes on the market. But in order to do that, we need about 700,000 workers, which we can't find. Why? Can really take over a skilled laborer. Maybe you should think about careers such as electricians, plumbers, landscapers, anything that's handy. And never bet against the United States. It's the best country in the world. I'm Suzanne Miller.
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2: Rich, welcome to The Other Side of Midnight. Congratulations.
3: I got a Quebec story.
2: Yes.
3: 1976. Well, I go to spring break with my buddies, and I meet this beautiful French-Canadian girl. Can I say her last name, possibly, or no? I don't know. Anyway, her name was translated to meant big house, grand, and then the French word for house. But anyway, and she was a knockout.
2: Grand Maison.
3: Grand Maison.
2: Yes, go ahead.
3: Yeah, and Grand Maison. And she knew nothing was to get by. Okay, so we got by. So I drive up there, Montreal, and, to the Olympics in my 1972 Super Beetle. And I take my home movie camera with me, and I got filmed at Bruce Jenner on the far end of the stadium. Crossing the finish line, he puts his hands up, and I superimposed the big Triditons picture they have on the screen there. So I come home. We're going through the border, and I'm out with the – they look at me, look at her, pull over. They start searching me. I said, look, guys, I'm going to bring her home, okay? I'm going to bring her back. She's yours. They let me go. I go to see Neil Diamond in 1976 at Forest Hills concert. He came out with the Beautiful Noise album that year, and it was a – I snuck in a tape recorder. I illegally taped the concert. So getting back to today, I put the thing on DVD, and we broke up for whatever reason, and I haven't been the same since. But in the meantime, I call up Bruce Jenner's – it's in the Carolinas or somewhere. He has a – he did motivational speaking, I think. He was going to tour for businesses, I think. And I talked to this girl and explained to her I had these films. I'd like to have Bruce, I'd like to show him. So she didn't know who he was. She knew who he was, but she didn't know nothing about the Olympics and about his history. She was, what? Really? I got these films? Well, nothing happened about it, but that's a little Quebec story. But as far as Diane's concerned, I haven't been the same since.
2: I believe you haven't been the same since, but I
3: she
2: thank
3: was 10
2: you.
3: Steps ahead of me.
2: She was and still is, buddy, and still is. All right, Rich, thanks for calling. You're a good friend. I appreciate it. 800-848-9222, 800-848-9222. 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
4: Hey, Walter Sterling, this is your cousin Breezy. Listen. I think that it's time that you took a little break, so I'm going to play a song that I actually introduced years ago. So, Walter, hit the trail, and I'll take care of business.

0: Tracy, I hope everybody enjoyed that song. That was a lot of fun. And if you want more of that, you can join me on Saturday from 6 to 10 o'clock. Now, there's one problem right now. Where's Walter? Walter? Well, there he is. Here's Walter.
1: Joe, you're on the other side of midnight with Walter Sterling at 800-848-9222. Greetings, Joe.
2: Yes, Walter. I like the way you run your show here. You're getting live people in for off and on for all through 4 hours. Other hosts, they don't do that. They do too much interviews, too much yakking and stuff.
1: Well, Joe, the only thing radio does best is talk to you.
2: And yes.

0: talk to you. And
1: yes.
0: Newspapers can't do it. And whenever television tries to take live phone calls, it's very sad. They call, you know, people call, and then the host will stare at the ceiling and say, caller, yes, yes, caller, come in. And they're like staring at a ceiling. They have no idea how to do it. This is what radio does best. Joe, how may I help you tonight?
1: Absolutely. Three points here. Number one, I like that Beverly Hillbillies jingle there. That's great.
0: Yes, thanks.
1: Sense of humor, the best I've heard for a promotional jingle there. So keep that going every night at least once.
0: Yes, sir.
1: Number two, the age thing. I think a lot of people, I know I perk my ears up, like the 69 fella, okay, I got an age there. I'm going to hear something intelligent because of wisdom. So the older people generally, not all of them, some of them dumb, you know, but a lot of them impart some wisdom in their comments. I like that. Number three, somebody needs to see if Bill Gates knows anything about the chemical fires. Because, you know, he's all for anything that helps decrease population. And as we learned in the fire department, if you suspect any chemical fires anywhere near you, get that oxygen tank on there and then go on and investigate. And you know, that could kill a lot of people. Maybe
0: were you in the fire department? Were you in the fire department?
1: Volunteer fire department, yes.
0: Well, can you smell the fires? Do you know what I'm talking about?
1: Oh, absolutely.
0: What do you think?
1: Yes.
0: What do you think it is?
1: No. Can I smell it in Arkansas? No.
0: Oh, you're in Arkansas. No. But I thank you for the call, Joe. There's no way that this is a wood fire. There's no way in hell. This, you know, having grown up in Jersey, I'm an expert in chemical fires. This is what we were raised by. In our fireplaces, they just threw in polymers, rubber, plastic. We never burned wood. Well, it wasn't a Jersey thing, and it's Taylor ham, by the way. The fact is that I don't believe that those are wood fires for one second. What do you think? 800-848-9222, the other side of midnight, Red Apple Audio Networks.
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4: I'm Brandon Eisen in Colorado. Significant safety challenges over the weekend, from raging wildfires to mudslides. 12 injuries have been reported in the Willow Fire near Leadville, which has burned more than 7,000 acres and reached only 37% containment. The Aspen Acres Fire, Colorado's largest at over 100,000 acres, stands at 61% contained, while multiple other blazes, including Gold Mountain and Elk, continue to prompt evacuations. Elsewhere in the state, thunderstorms triggered mudslides that stranded 21 people and flooded roads near Telluride and Curicante. Residents are now clearing debris throughout Telluride amid continued flash flood threats in burn scar areas expected this week. More than 15,000 lightning strikes across Oregon and Washington have sparked dozens of wildfires, scorching over 110,000 acres of the Northwest and sending wildfire smoke deep into Canada. Meteorologist Ethan Myers.
5: United States wildfire smoke is entering Canada as a wildfire outbreak is happening in the Pacific Northwest. Over 100 new fires started off by another dry lightning swarm in the mountainous regions and have spread into an incredible rate.
4: Summer lightning is frequent in the Cascade Mountains of the Pacific Northwest, but tens of thousands of strikes is uncommon. Hurricane season officially here, as the National Hurricane Center says a tropical depression has now strengthened into the named storm Fausto, about 750 miles south-southwest of the southern tip of Baja California. It has maximum sustained winds of 40 miles per hour and is moving to the west-northwest at about 13 miles per hour. Fausto is expected to become a hurricane by later tonight. Tropical storm watch is in effect from the Florida Panhandle to the Alabama border. Tropical Depression 2 is located in the Gulf of Mexico and expected to gradually strengthen. The system moving slowly north-northwest and is forecast to move near or along the northern Gulf Coast. Captured video shows coastal erosion on Bradenton Beach due to the system.
6: Look at how much, at least 10 inches of coastal erosion just off this. This is the biggest waves I've ever seen outside of Hurricane Ian.
4: Residents in Alabama, Mississippi, Louisiana, and Texas are advised to monitor the storm's progress. Cheers throughout Spain as millions of soccer fans there celebrated a major victory. Spain defeating the now former reigning champs Argentina 1-0 in extra time in New Jersey to win the 2026 FIFA World Cup. Fans in New York's Times Square joining in the

0: celebration. Playing to a packed house of nearly 81,000 in New York, New Jersey Stadium, and with 1.8 billion viewers around the world, this was Spain's second World Cup, the first back in 2010. This is the Worldwide News Network.
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2: Hundreds of homes and businesses in Queens were without power after Saturday's storm. The storm also caused flooding on major highways, stranding motorists, and prompting FDNY rescues from floodwaters. JFK and LaGuardia airports saw hundreds of flight cancellations on Saturday, with conditions improving Sunday. The severe weather postponed the Yankees-Dodgers game at the stadium, which was rescheduled as a Sunday doubleheader. The death toll has risen in the Legionnaires' disease outbreak on Manhattan's Upper East Side, with a third person now dead. The first two deaths reported on Friday and Saturday. Officials have not released the identities. NY Health Commissioner Dr. Alistair Martin.
3: The way out of this cluster is to remediate all those towers, is to clean, drain, and disinfect those towers.
2: As of Sunday, health officials say 74 cases have been linked to the outbreak. Three people have died, eight remain hospitalized, 51 have been discharged, and 12 have not needed hospitalization. Anyone who spent time in the affected area should seek medical care right away if they develop flu-like symptoms, according to health officials. A new set of laws is now in effect across New Jersey aimed at electric bikes. Under the new rules that went into effect over the weekend, minors under the age of 15 can no longer use e-bikes. Drivers will need a special license or a standard driver's license to operate the vehicles. 77 WABC weather forecast. We'll see a brief reprieve from the severe weather from the past couple of days, with lows in the mid-60s overnight. Mostly clear skies later on today, a high of 81. Scattered clouds return toward the evening with an overnight low Monday into Tuesday of 61. The stormy weather will make a return tomorrow. Thunderstorms expected to arrive in the afternoon. Temperatures hitting a high of 80. I'm Brandon Eisen for 77 WABC News.
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5: The Katz Roundtable. 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

0: And you at 800-848-9222, Walter Sterling, the father of three daughters. And you know what it means when you're the father of three daughters? You don't get to speak. And a wife, you definitely don't get to speak, because when the daughters are speaking and then you're having a conversation with the daughter, the wife's role is to correct, to edit the conversations. Oh, you don't mean that. Don't tell them that. That is the role of a husband. The role of a husband is to everything that's stereotypical, it's absolutely true. And as I explained earlier, women decide where men sit, right down to the car. We spend a lot of time in the car. We sit in the car, but a woman decides what car that's going to be. No man has ever fantasized about these cars. This weekend, for about 10 minutes, I was behind a 1965 Pontiac Bonneville commercial convertible, and the top was down, and it was red. And it was red and white inside, red on the outside. It was a historic car. The license plate said so. So it was well taken care of. And the top was down. And I'm looking at this Pontiac Bonneville, which at the time in 1965 was a mid-price, mid-range car. It was a nice car, but it was not a fancy car. This was the most beautiful car I had seen in weeks. It was just magnificent. I saw it from the side. I saw it from behind. Every square inch of this was art. It was all art. It was beautiful. A 1965 Pontiac Bonneville convertible. It was just beautiful. I'm looking at this car in front of me. The rear lights were set in a way that was clever. You could see the lights. They were nice. It all blended together. There was no piece that was out of sync. There was no part of that car that wasn't clearly part of that car. It was all a piece of art. It was a unified flow of lines, design, feeling. You felt that car could fly. The people in it were happy, and they had plenty of room. There was as much room in that Pontiac Bonneville convertible as there is in an SUV today or a minivan today. Easily as much room. The whole trunk was as big as those minivans are. I'm like, why can't we make anything beautiful on four wheels? Why can't we make a beautiful four-wheel car? Why is that now impossible? Do you know that no American automobile manufacturer makes a sedan, a normal sedan? Father Jim Drucker tried to buy a sedan in America. He wanted a Lincoln. Doesn't exist. They're all SUVs, minivans, whatever the hell you call them. They're all ugly. The ugliest form of a four-wheel vehicle is an SUV or a minivan. They're the ugliest possible way. No convertibles. Are there any convertibles? No. Are there any normal sedans that you and I would want to ride in? No. They're all SUVs. Why? Women decide where men sit. No man has ever stood in front of an SUV and said, boy, I've got to have that. None of them have ever sat there and said, you know, I want to get one of those with a third row. Get me an SUV with a third row. Could I get one of those? That would be so cool. Maybe I could get it for Christmas. An SUV with a third row. You can put it up or put it back. The dog, the kids can sleep back there or not. You can store things, load it up with items to take to Goodwill that you'll drop off 2, 3, 4 months from now. Items for Goodwill. Your wife can run her business out of it. Oh, I know about your wife's business. Everybody's wife has that business. That business that requires the back of the car when she drops it off with her best friend. And they go pick things up at the Container Store. The most overpriced store in the world. The Container Store. Please explain to me why we have no beautiful vehicles anymore. We were the envy of the world. For a century, we were the envy of the world in making magnificent four-wheel cars. Just beautiful. Pick a year, any year you want, any model you want. Like I said, the Bonneville, I was awestruck by how beautiful this Bonneville convertible was. Just magnificent. But that was a mid-priced car. That was a medium car. That wasn't a fancy car. It wasn't a cheap car. It was right in the middle. Exactly in the middle. That's what Pontiac was for. A fancier one was the Grand Prix. Bigger engine, more accessories, and then a cheaper one from the Bonneville was the Catalina. Those were the three major sedans Pontiac sold for probably 15 years. Catalina, Bonneville, Grand Prix. I studied those brochures. I looked at those cars. There was nothing more exciting than the new car year. In September or October, the veil was taken off the new model cars. And then one day they stopped changing them each year. Then one day they started rolling out new models at random times. That was a very stupid move because it ended the event nature of American automobiles. American automobiles, when they were released in September and October, that was an event. That was news. In Detroit, those cars were kept under wraps. It was impossible to see onto those tracks. Some of the magazines, Car and Driver, Popular Mechanics, they got to sneak in and see some. We got to see one or two bad snapshots of one of those cars on the test track. Remember that? Now there'll be some new ones coming out in February. What will the change be? They're going to adjust the rear lights a little. I think they're going to adjust the rear lights. Anything cool inside? What do you mean? Is there going to be anything new inside? Any new feature? I think that screen that's a pain in the butt is going to be a little bigger. Will it be a touch screen? That's right. This year you're going to have to pay more for the touch screen. The touch screen's going to be a premium item now. Yeah, but this year it's standard. Well, next year it won't be. You better buy it now. You better buy the car now if you want the standard touchscreen. I'm not going to be able to touch it in a couple months. Yeah. There was also a time when you and I went to a dealership and we met with a salesman, nicely dressed, knew his cars, more importantly, loved his cars. You could feel in that salesman that he loved his cars, right? When you and I go to a car dealership now, who do we meet with? The finance guy. First, we meet with the finance guy. We determine how much we can't afford, and that's how we focus our shopping. How sad. Why? Well, because until about 1980, you could buy a big sedan for $5,000. What? Yeah. Then everything changed. The minute General Motors realized that they could lease cars, and Ford and Chrysler could lease cars, all of a sudden, the prices explode from $10,000 to $15,000, exploded to $38,000, $48,000, $50,000. This year, an average car is like $50,000. What does that mean? It means that you and I are on the hook forever. Nobody has a spare $50,000 to buy a car. But more importantly, there's no car worth buying. They have been turned into pure utilitarian vehicles. They are transportation. That's it. There's no joy in getting into one of those SUVs, is there? Do you feel any joy when you get into your SUV? Do you look back there and go, oh, gee, I have to put down the third row for my wife? The third row has to go down. That is so hard to do. And why is it hard to do? Because you didn't pay the extra $300 to motorize it. You said, no, I'll do it manually. It's fine. I don't need it. Oh, do you regret that now? Oh, my gosh. What happened to beautiful cars? It is just tragic. We do not have a magnificent sedan. No American company has a magnificent sedan. Not one. If one company was smart enough to put out a big American-sized sedan, it would sell like crazy because all men of a certain age would buy it just out of spite. Just once we need to decide where men sit ourselves. I got a phone number. It's 800-848-9222, 800-848-9222. Also, not only do we no longer have magnificent cars, not only do we not have sedans, but it's worse than that. What happened to color? If you looked at a parking lot in the 1980s, it was a sea of jelly bean colors. Green, red, oranges, yes, oranges. Magnificent colors. It was just brilliant with color, brimming with color. If you went into a living room in the 1980s, again, it wasn't just avocado green. There were many different colors in a living room, in a kitchen. It was bright. It was interesting. It was vibrant. Well, now look at your living room. Now look at your kitchen. What do you see in your kitchen? Chrome. You see chrome. You see, that's all you see. Chrome, black, white, gray. That's it. Black, white, gray. You look at cars. Look at an American parking lot. What do you see? The cars are black and navy blue, and some are white. You see any orange cars, yellow cars? When I was in college, I had a yellow car with a green interior. Big, fat Oldsmobile. Yellow car with a bright interior. Mike, you're on the other side of midnight. 800-848-9222. Greetings, Michael.
1: Yes, sir. Greetings from the taxi line at JFK Airport. You are not wrong about the smoke. Yes, I love me too. I love you. I love the show. God bless the night shift. But I'm picking up a fare at JFK. It's pretty busy. And you are not wrong about the fire. I mean, as the saying goes, who says I'm paranoid? But it smelled like a bicycle fire that the fire department takes 3 hours to put out because it keeps burning. And all of a sudden, the fire is out, and the rain comes just in time for the World Cup final, which, oh, by the way, according to the internet, is the most boring World Cup game in the history of the World Cup. So thank you very much. Shout out from the cabbies out here at Kennedy Airport. And you're not wrong about the weird fire stuff. Okay, thank you very much.
0: Mike, you are a promo. Thank you very much for the call. All right, Matt, let's pull that into an MP3 and make sure that Chris gets it right away. We're at the taxi line at JFK. What an honor. And look at what time it is. Those guys are stuck out there now. Do you know what that means? It means those planes have been so delayed. Planes are landing now at 3:20 Eastern time. Planes are landing now. That means they're way backed up, and they have been way backed up. In fact, some of the planes sitting at Newark have pulled away from the gate, been sitting on the tarmac for 2 hours, had to go back to the gate because of FAA regulations for how long those pilots can be on those planes, pulled out again onto the tarmac, and sat out there for another 2 hours. The rain delays have been insane and horrible, and I'm so grateful that taxi lines, Uber lines, are with us on the other side of midnight. I got a phone number. It's 800-848-9222, 800-848-9222. Yes, those are not forest fires. Those are not wood fires. Absolutely not. And about those soccer games, whatever that sport was, we are not soccer people. All right, FIFA, FIFA. Sorry, forgive me. I'm glad if it brought in a lot of money, but I don't understand the sport. You don't understand the sport. We're baseball people, football people when I'm forced to watch football. But we are baseball and football people because we're on the other side of midnight from the Red Apple Audio Networks.
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3: September 15th, 1950. U.S. Marines make a surprise amphibious landing at the strategic port of Incheon on the west coast of Korea, about 100 miles south of the 38th parallel and 25 miles from Seoul. Making the landing at Incheon was considered too risky, but Supreme Commander Douglas MacArthur insisted on carrying out the bold move. 260 naval ships supported the landing, and several days of bombardment from those ships helped loosen North Korean defenses beforehand. MacArthur famously said that the U.S. Marines never fought better than they did on the first day of the battle. Thanks to the successful landing, the American-led U.N. force was able to break North Korean supply lines and push inland to recapture Seoul, the South Korean capital that had fallen to the communists, in June. It turned the tide of the Korean War, but not enough to end it. That didn't happen until an armistice was signed in July 1953.
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3: Congratulations, Noel. Noel is now on The Other Side of Midnight. 800-848-9222. Greetings, Noel. How is things? Where are you, in Jersey? How's things in Jersey, buddy?
4: Oh, I'm enjoying a beautiful car show today. I'm at a Cadillac club, and I bought my 74 Eldorado convertible there. It was in Toto, New Jersey at Brogan Cadillac. But I also like to say that I have a 66 Bonneville, and it's a beloved family car, and we had it for many, many years, and very similar to the 65. It's not a convertible. It's a hardtop, but still a beautiful car. So I do appreciate the design of them. I also wanted to say that I really appreciate your radio format. I enjoy your show, the style, the great songs, your speaking voice, and your polish. And I especially appreciate, Walter, your adherence to proper English grammar. I hear so many New York radio hosts who work in grammatical errors the way Da Vinci worked in oils. So it's very refreshing to hear you speak at night. I just wanted to thank you for the show. It's wonderful.
3: Well, no, you're very kind. And when I look at those Bonnevilles, those 1960s cars, remember, the Bonneville was a mid-price car. That was not a high-end car or a low-end car. It was a mid-price car. And then I look at it today, like, that is a work of art. It was magnificent. Every part of that car flowed and connected to each other. Whereas the SUVs and the crap that we see on the roads today, it looks thrown together. Oh, yeah, we got to put this in. There was no continuity. And I know what you experienced, my friend. For 18 months, I owned a 1962 Sedan DeVille.
4: Wonderful,
3: It was factory loaded. Every factory option that was available at the time was all factory in that car. But as you may have experienced, maybe not, Joel, maybe you have not, Noel, every time I started that car was another $500.
4: Oh.
3: Every time.
4: That's funny.
3: And it had factory air, and that was quite the trick to get that to work.
4: Yes. Yeah, there were a few 62s today, even an Eldorado convertible at the show today. Our Cadillac Club is the North Jersey Cadillac Club, and Brogan Cadillacs sponsored the show for us. So it was a great day and a great show.
3: Well, let me ask you, because there are Cadillac aficionados listening to The Other Side of Midnight, is there a website or a way somebody could join that club?
4: Yeah, I believe it's North Jersey Cadillac Club. .org, probably something like that, I believe. But I'm sure they could find it on the computer.
3: All right, you're a good friend, and I thank you for the call. I really appreciate it. 800-848-9222. You hear? He said, I have proper diction. That's me. Kevin, welcome to The Other Side of Midnight. Kevin.
5: Good morning, Walter.
3: Good morning. Good morning.
5: So they literally took the soul and character out of vehicles. Could you imagine trying to make a movie like Christine, or even with trucks? They did the same. They did the same thing with trucks, like the movie Duel,
3: and
5: Smokey and the Bandit with the Trans Am. Those cars, they had character. I'm driving a Dodge pickup on my way to pick up my tractor trailer, and even my Dodge is nothing. It's like a SUV with a back. It's not like the old Dodge Power Wagon. There's just no character to them.
3: They are not fun to drive. In fact, most of them drive lousy. And I swear, never, Kevin, has a man stood in front of an SUV or a minivan and went, boy, you know, I got to get one of those. I got to get one of those. You know, I'll be a real man if I get one of those. Never. I'm like, who decided that's what our vehicles should look like? Women.
5: In 2010, I walked into the Dodge dealership, and I was all excited. I had the cash. I bought the SRT8 Challenger.
3: Nice.
5: And you know what? It was like it was like a muscle car, a feminine muscle car. It's just I liked it, but I wasn't in love with it.
3: No, no. They're not going to let us fall in love with cars anymore, Kevin, and I thank you for the call. 800-848-9222, 800-848-9222. John, welcome to the other side of midnight. Welcome to the big network radio show with Walter Sterling. Hi.
6: Hi. And that Pontiac, okay, I was just had one like that back in the day. And I also had a Buick. Those cars weighed 3,500 pounds. Okay, and they had a double convertible, had a double frame under it.
3: Oh, okay. I didn't know that.
6: Yeah, in my a lot of these convertibles back in the '50s and sixties had double frames under them.
3: Why did they have a double frame?
6: Rolling over. Kept them from rolling over. Cars would. You know, hit the gravel on the side of the. I saw it happen several times. It was a truck driver. You hit the shoulder of the road where the gravel was, and you couldn't control your car, and you were rolling over, you know.
3: Wow.
6: But I'm a Buick man myself, and I own 11 Buicks in my lifetime. And I tell you, these cars, they just held up one right after another. But back in the 50s and 60s, in the Detroit area, Michigan, and New York, cars were made to rust so that you would buy another one every 3 years.
3: 50,000
6: And it was
3: miles.
6: Always the rocker panels that were rusting, and they looked terrible, you know.
3: But not as terrible as today's Buick.
6: No.
3: Today's Buick, every time I see a Buick logo on a car, I'm like, that's a Buick? That's no freaking Buick. That's a Kleenex box. It's an embarrassment. It's sad, Joel. It really is. John, I really wish we could have actual cars. Thank you for calling the other side of midnight. My phone number is 800-848-9222, 800-848-9222. We're on the air in Chicago on WGN.

0: It is an endless frustration when I look at cars, vintage cars, and I'm not being nostalgic. I'm not being romantic. I have very little interest in the past. I have very little interest in going back. Anytime any idiot says, things used to be better in the 50s and 60s, really, ask a black guy. Let's ask a black guy if things used to be better in the 50s and 60s. What I'm saying is that why can't we make beautiful cars? We have the capability. We have the artistry. We even have better, we have amazing computer software to design stunning, thrilling cars. And what are we making? We're making these little stupid boxes that are uncomfortable and small. And if you're stuck in the back seat or the third row, that's nice if you're 5. But if you're 5'10", it's not nice. You're going to get nauseous. You're going to get sick to your stomach. They're terrible experiences in the rear of the car. No leg room, no head room, just horrible. Just horrible. When they made the 1968-69 Cadillac, the Cadillac Sedan DeVilles, when they were trying to figure out how much leg room there should be in the front seat, honest to God, they said, what would it take for Lyndon Johnson to be comfortable in this car? And that's how big those cars were made. They were made to be comfortable for Lyndon Johnson. Courtney, welcome to the other side of midnight. I got a phone number. It's 800-848-9222. Hi.
1: Hi, Walter. I wanted to clear up a couple of big conspiracies that have been addressed on your program over the last months. The first one is dealing with these wildfires. And I believe that it all stems from AI and their quest for data center land acquisition. And those drones that flew over the country were actually scout drones for these data centers that were looking for large, flat areas where they could easily move in and establish their community of data centers before someone else did. And so I think now what has happened is these giant landfills, which specialize in recycling plastic, are not recycling plastic. They are burying it, and then they cover it up with about 3 or 4 inches of clay dirt on top, and then they just let it go, and then they'll build houses on it in 20 years or whatever. But what has happened now in some of these areas, there's been deluge of rainstorms, and it's washed away the soil on top of these landfills, and now the drones have observed this, and they make a deal with the supervisor of the landfill to go up there and spray about 100 gallons of a flammable liquid, start it on fire, let it burn down to the ground, and now you have all you need to do is have a couple of bulldozers out there for a couple of minutes, and you've got a nice, large, flat area where a data center can easily, quickly construct their deadly AI places.
0: What do you think is generating the smoke?
1: I think it's the flammable liquid that they started on fire over these so-called recycled plastics that are not recycled. They've been stored there for years, and they need to get rid of them because they don't have room. So they can either have more landfill, or they can recycle their landfill, or they could make billions of dollars by just burning it down, and then the data centers can quickly move in and get their poison going.
0: Makes perfect sense. It's the best theory I've heard so far, because there's no way in hell that the smoke you and I are experiencing is a wood fire. Wood fires don't smell like that. They don't hang in the air like that. They're not yellow tan. They don't block out the sun. They're gray. They dissipate fast, and they smell sort of okay. This does not smell sort of okay. This is making people sick. It's making people blind. It's inexcusable. Courtney, I totally agree with you, and I thank you for the call. 800-848-9222, 800-848-9222. Now, you know what I have to do? I got to put on my damn glasses. There they are. Don't worry. I'm a real talk show host. No, I'm not like Greg Kelly, but close. Josh, welcome to the other side of midnight. Hi, Josh.
2: Hey, Walter. Great show.
0: Thank you.
2: So I don't remember these old cars so well. I'm a little bit younger. But my opinion is that cars got better in every way possible in the last 30 years, and I can explain why. So I've driven 1970s Cadillac. I've driven a 1960, and I don't see why people are so obsessed with them. They don't handle. They don't brake well. They suck gas. They're not safe. Just not fun to drive. The only thing I will say, they're much bigger inside and much more like floaty, but they're not fun. The only thing I miss from old cars versus new cars is the throttle bodies. Today's days are controlled electronically, when back then it was like a metal string going from the gas pedal to the throttle. So it was like, it felt like a real response, which a lot of early 2000 cars still had. But other than that, I don't see why people, I mean, cars didn't last past 50, 60,000 miles.
0: That's right.
2: Break down. So I think, can you imagine the amount of traffic we would have if we would still have the old cars now, which were not maneuverable fast, they were overheating, they took up a lot of space, and they actually make better use of space in cars these days for how big it is versus back in the day, especially electric cars, which I don't like electric cars, but I'm just saying. So I don't see why people, I understand the nostalgia to it, and it reminds you as from your childhood. Like the same way I'm a 90s guy, and I love 90s cars. I think it has a blend of old and new. But I'm saying it's a lot of it is nostalgia and stuff, but I just think that I do think cars, now the last few years, I do think cars feel like computers. They actually don't feel like you're driving a car. So I agree with that point. But if you go back to the early 2000s or maybe mid and late 90s, I think they're the best cars you can buy for speed, mileage, safety, gas.
0: Mostly what I miss is that the cars being made today, yes, they have better safety features. Yes, they have many pluses, but they're ugly as hell, and they're uncomfortable.
2: They do that for aerodynamics.
0: How? They're not aerodynamic. They're ugly little boxes.
2: Yes, but if you put it in a wind tunnel, you'll see that
0: I'm never going to drive in a wind tunnel.
2: Yes, but you need good gas mileage, and that's what's giving it good
0: mileage. No, I don't.
2: Most people, that's why the Japanese cars were successful, because people didn't want to pay a lot for gas, and the American cars were sucking gas. That's how they made it big.
0: Yes, they made it big during the 1970s gas crisis, when it was true. At the time, American cars in the 70s, when you were driving, you could watch the speedometer and you could watch the gas gauge. You could see the gas gauge moving because they were getting 8-9 miles per the gallon. Yes, I agree with all that, but why not take the better technology and put it in a beautiful body? These are ugly cars, Josh, but I appreciate the call. Thank you so much for calling. 800-848-9222. Andrew, welcome to the other side of midnight. How does it feel? Which side of midnight are you on, Andrew, exactly? Which side are you on?
3: I'm actually not sure what side I'm on anymore.
0: Because I'm not sure if there are two sides. I didn't get the memo from Mr. Katsimatidis or from his beautiful wife as to which side of midnight I was on. It was never, in the employee manual, which is surprisingly thin. There's no information as to, because there could be 20 sides to midnight. We don't know.
3: This is the first time I'm calling and the first time I'm actually listening, to be honest. So I want to thank you. I found this very engaging.
0: Thank you.
3: So here's the thing. Well, first of all, I just want to piggyback on one caller earlier who said the like a convertible has a double frame. So he's like partially right. But what that is like if you have a cup of coffee, of like a to-go cup, and you take the lid off and then the cup kind of just gets like floppy. That's why a convertible has a reinforced frame, because when you take the roof off, you lose the rigidity and the strength of the car. And so in order to like make up for that, they make the frame stronger so that you can have a top off the car and the car doesn't just like fold. So that's the first thing. The second thing is, I think it's just like a microcosm of the economy as far as cars. They're now throwaway items, just like say a cell phone. You spend several hundred or even $1,000 on a cell phone. I mean, a phone should last you quite a long time, right? But you just throw it out and it ends up in a landfill. And that's kind of what cars have become, unfortunately. And, you know, I believe back in the day, like a manufacturer would say, like, here's a car, we build it, and then this is what it costs. And now they say, here's the cost, here's the dollar amount that we want this car to come at, and now build the car and make it fall under that dollar amount. So it's like they have like a window that, or whatever you want to call it, like a ceiling that they can't go over. And now it's just a throwaway item, unfortunately. And I do agree with you. I don't think they're as pretty as they used to be, for sure. But then that other caller, I'm a 90s guy too. I see his point as well. Cars are safer. They are, you know, but they're very much, they all look the same. They're, you know, you're right. They're boring. I would agree with that.
0: They used to have more interesting colors on the inside and the outside. All the colors today, especially inside, are muted. They didn't always have muted colors. They used to have bright reds and bright greens and bright blues. And when you got in that car, those colors had been put together for you. And there may not be another car quite the same. It was for you. And you look at the parking lots today, and it all looks like funeral directors are driving those cars. It's boring. And there's no reason for it. Sure, improve your little computer in the engine and make it a little more efficient. I don't care. I'd like to get in a car that makes me feel, wow.
3: You know, I think those cars are still available, but they are very, very expensive. Like, you can get a Porsche, and you can absolutely tailor it, and you can send them the color you want, and they will paint it that color, you know. And maybe some other very like exotic high-end cars, I think. But, you know, the masses, I mean, there's a Tesla dealership near my home, and you drive by, I think they only come in like three colors.
0: It's right. White, well, the new Tesla is beautiful. The only reason I have any interest in a Tesla is because they're beautiful. I have no interest in an electric car. Who the hell needs all that trouble? But they are beautiful cars, and I give them a lot of credit for that. Andrew, I'm deeply and profoundly flattered that you've listened to this show for the very first time. I hope you'll ruin your life and listen to it again, and I thank you for the call. 800-848-9222, 800-848-9222. Are you enjoying this? Isn't this the way radio is supposed to be? It's the way radio is supposed to be in my brain. In my brain, in the map of my brain. What I have found about my wife is that she has a map in her brain about where things are supposed to go, how things are supposed to be answered, what we're supposed to be doing now, but she does not share that map. She does not share that map. She says, you know, why'd you put that there? Don't you know I want it here? No, I didn't get that map. Oh, well, why wouldn't you put it here? Okay, I'll do that from the future. Why wouldn't you know that? Because I don't have your brain. I have found that too many people in my life, but especially my wife, has a map in her brain that has never been revealed to the rest of us. It's sort of a 24-hour test of, can we play whack-a-mole or can we play a battleship? You know the game Battleship, where you put out your battleships on a board, and the other person can't see where they are, and then they spend the rest of the time trying to figure out where your battleship is, and then they bomb you. It's both like our relationship with the Iranian army and with my wife. Larry, welcome to the other side of midnight on the Red Apple Audio Networks. Larry, how's this going? How's this going for you tonight?
4: Well, I own a 1994 red Chevrolet Corvette.
0: Yes, very good.
4: Since I was 13 years old, I have wanted a Corvette. It took me over 60 years to get it.
0: Right.
4: And now I have it. And the other thing is, when I start that Corvette, I can hear that engine. Right. That engine comes to life. I start my Equinox, and it just kind of, yeah, it's there. I mean, you know. Just like the cars of today. Yeah, they're there.
0: Yeah.
4: But there's no, I mean, it's, Walter, if you really want to drive a good car, drive a Corvette.
0: I totally agree. I'm not going to argue with you. Corvette is the dream car of every real American man.
4: It started back in 1953, and it's only gotten better.
0: Yes, and that's it. It's the only one there is. Every American company used to make great cars, and now they all make these hideous, boring, utilitarian craps. How many miles you got on the Corvette?
4: I have, well, right now it's got 85,000 miles.
0: That's new. It's like new.
4: And I bought it when it had, well, I've had it for 13 years now. And I enjoy driving it every summer.
0: Now, do you catch women with this car?
4: Well, I probably could, but my wife and my 5 children and 10 grandchildren may have something to say about that.
0: Yeah, they have no sense of humor about that.
4: No. That's the other thing. When I sit in that Corvette, I am not 78 years old.
0: No. Now,
4: do
0: you let your wife drive it?
4: She's afraid to drive it. I've been trying to convince her on how to drive it. She says, no, you drive it.
0: Well, that's respect. Your wife respects you.
4: Yes, but I still wish she would learn how to drive it because, like, yesterday, we were on a long trip for about a two-hour drive, and that car is not, you know, it's cramped. I will admit it. It's cramped in there. I'm 5'10", and it's cramped. But I managed to get us home and everything, but I really love driving that car.
0: I appreciate it, and I appreciate you sharing this story with us because all American men envy that car. We all wanted that car. You're absolutely right. I'm glad that you got to a point in life, Larry, where you could buy the car, and I thank you for sharing that story. 800-848-9222, 800-848-9222. You and I are talking about the horror of American automobiles today, the inexcusable ugliness of American automobiles today. Father Jim Drucker, the former Navy chaplain, Desert Storm, Afghanistan, that man wants one car. He wants an American-made sedan. He will not buy a foreign-made car of any type. No thanks. But he spent weeks trying to get from Claiborne Motors in Kent, Ohio. He tried for weeks to get with them to find an American-made sedan. And they're a great car dealership. No way could they find him a American-made sedan. We're not aware of an American name made normal sedan. A Sedan DeVille, a Lincoln. No, they, no matter what manufacturer it is, they're all making the same car. That's the word. It's like a light AC station. It's like an adult contemporary station on FM. They're all the same. And it's those cars are all like light FM stations, all of them. Every one of those cars is a light FM. Gray, navy blue, white, don't offend, don't bother, muted colors, standard equipment, 23 miles to the gallon, claims to be 28. It's never 28. It's 23. No pep going up a hill. It goes back down the hill when you try to go up a hill. They're crap. It's such a disappointment. It really is. I want a real American sedan in bright, shiny colors. Maybe a white interior. Ooh, white and red. Stripes. Red carpet. Oh, no, we can't have that. Ooh, ooh. That's what happened when you turned over that decision to your wife. Love women. Love my daughters. Don't let them pick cars. And also, don't let them dress you. Gentlemen, if you're a businessman, do not let your wife pick your suit or your shirts or your ties. Women dress you for the bedroom, not the boardroom. Walter Sterling, The Other Side of Midnight, Red Apple Audio Networks.
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7: Worldwide News Network update. I'm Brandon Eisen. As the U.S. launched strikes against Iran for a ninth consecutive night, Secretary of State Marco Rubio has been sharing his latest thoughts.
8: We've tried multiple times with Iran, and we'll continue to try. If that door opens, we'll be happy to see it open. But and they continue to send signals that they want to talk, that they want to negotiate, but their behavior is what we're responding to.
7: Three U.S. military service members were killed over the weekend. 17 U.S. soldiers total have now died since the war began in February. A third person has died from Legionnaire's disease in connection with an outbreak on Manhattan's Upper East Side. The first two deaths were reported Friday and Saturday. No names or personal details have been released. New York City Health Commissioner Dr. Alistair Martin.
9: The way out of this cluster is to remediate all those towers, is to clean, drain, and disinfect those towers.
7: A total of 74 Legionnaire's disease cases have been connected to the cluster. This is the Worldwide News Network.

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1: Midnight Misfits, Walter Sterling, The Other Side of Midnight.
2: Yeah, I don't care about this FIFA thing. I know it's a terrible thing to say, but I don't, and neither do you. We're football people. We are baseball people. We don't understand, and we didn't win, did we? Our president got up, and he accepted the trophy, which was very generous of him with his time. Yeah, oh, yeah, there's a trophy being handed out. I'll be right there, sure. Gordon, you're on the other side of midnight, 800-848-9222. Greetings. Hi.
3: Yeah, hi, Walter. Well, number one, I drive a Ram ProMaster that's orange. My former one was very red.
2: Yes.
3: I had to go to Culpeper Chrysler to get it, to cut each of them, because everybody sells the creepy white van.
2: Right.
3: Having said that, I've never been a mobile living room or a muscle car guy. Back in the 70s and 60s, I was more of the Bronco and the Suburban kind of guy. I wanted a Jeep, something like that, you know, something that was more manly, I'll leave it at that, than a mobile living room. By the way, I also like sports cars, too, so that was cool. But I got to tell you, the reason why you see all of this look-alike stuff is because of fleet economy. It takes the balls out of the product line, because everybody has to be the same. I can buy a BMW or an Audi, and it looks like a Hyundai. They look the same. In all fairness to the minivan crowd, my wife had a second year Chrysler minivan. Okay, beautiful truck for a car for what it was for our family at the time. It was growing. Blah blah blah. However, today you get a Chrysler Pacifica. It is the same lozenge it's sort of like a minivan with its ass hanging out. It does not have anywhere near the capacity. And by the way, even in SUVs, because of the safety features, I have to tuck myself in to these cars. I mean, I'm a 290-pound, 6 foot, 2.5-inch guy. And it's not my gut that's the issue. It's the hip width between the B-pillar and the steering wheel. There's not enough space. I shred most of these gaskets after about 6 months. It's ridiculous.
2: I had a Pacifica, and the reason I bought the Pacifica was I was suckered by the vacuum. It was the year that they offered a vacuum cleaner built into the Pacifica. I go to the dealership. I like the Pacifica. I like Chryslers. And I go and I say, well, I really want the car because of the vacuum built into it. Silence. And I said, what's the matter? They said, well, you can have the vacuum or you can have a spare tire. What? They go in the same spot. What do you want, a spare tire or a vacuum? I never did get the Chrysler with the vacuum. I got it with a spare tire, and that was fun. No, that was it. I like them. I understand what you're saying. All of them are too narrow for real men. I totally appreciate that. But I just want a plain, huge sedan. Is that too much to ask?
3: Yeah, I mean, sedans are fine. My father drove a mobile living room, and God bless him. I mean, it didn't have the grippiness of a sports car. It didn't have the grippiness of an off-road vehicle. I prefer the latter or the former, but not the mobile living room. I'm okay with that. I mean, different people like that. The GTO crowd, the people who want Cadillacs, you know, Mazel Tov, that's great, but it's not my thing.
2: I understand.
3: The bottom line is that the color is a serious issue. I searched the Eastern Seaboard when we lived up north, and I ended up in a Chrysler in Culpeper. They had two cherry red 2019s and cargo vans with windows. They were beautiful. The only reason why I replaced it is because I got rear-ended in New Jersey a couple of months ago. But now I have this nice orange, 2500. It's not the 3500 EXT, but it's fine. But it's orange. It makes a statement. Everybody knows.
2: Well, here's what you need to do.
3: It's a beautiful
2: Here's what you need to do. I want to see a picture of that car. Will you take a picture of that car for me and send it to me?
3: Absolutely. I haven't tricked it out yet because I haven't had the time. But, I mean, I used it as a mobile office and a mobile lab and also a
2: What kind of mad? Meth lab? What do you mean a lab? What kind of meth lab?
3: Well, I'm a communications guy. So, I use it for ham radio, too. You know.
2: I didn't know you were a geek, too. Hey, but send it to me.
3: Oh, absolutely.
2: It's walter.sterling at wabcradio.com. And thank you for the call. Thank you very much for the update on your orange car. This is the sort of information that we need. Other shows, you know what they're worried about? They're worried about things you and I have nothing to do with, like Congress. Trouble with AOC. Ooh. Nobody cares. You know who cares? Talk show hosts talking to editorial page editors who are talking to Sunday morning hosts. And you know how many people that is? 18. That's it. There are 18 people in America.

0: page editors who are talking to Sunday morning hosts. And you know how many people that is? 18. That's it. There are 18 people in America that care about that. They're all talking to each other. And then they go, how come our audiences never grow? How does Walter get so many listeners? It isn't talent. I'm just talking about what you and I would talk about if we had lunch. Do you want to have lunch? I was thinking, you know, it might be a good idea for you and I to have lunch. No, I'm not kidding. I'm trying to figure out a way to do it. Best phone call, stupidest joke, most outrageous conspiracy theory. I'm trying to figure out a way for us to have lunch. I will think of a way, but I'll tell you how it's going to go. We'll have lunch. We'll go someplace for lunch. I'll pay. But the minute you bore me, I'll just get up and leave. Yeah, I'll just stand up and leave. That will be the end of the lunch. That might be good. I had a friend, Larry Wax, brilliant talk show host, seriously disturbed. Larry said, okay, you can win lunch with me, and you and I will go to lunch, but I won't speak. And that's what he did. He'd go to lunch with listeners, and he refused to speak. I thought it was a brilliant bit. I'm not so sure I would have thought that if I was the other guy, but I thought it was a good bit. What else have we got? I want to talk to you about stupid things I bought on TikTok and about other morning shows. Walter Sterling, The Other Side of Midnight, Red Apple Audio Networks.
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3: I'm Brandon Eisen in Utah. Authorities say five members of the same family died after a flash flood raced through the Sunglow campground in a scenic Red Rock Canyon less than 2 miles from Bicknell. The five victims identified as Provo Fire Captain Spencer Long, his wife Katrina, and their three children. Their bodies, all apparently caught in the floods, had been found scattered throughout the area during a two-day search and rescue effort. A daughter who was not on the trip survived. A severe storm front is headed for the Midwest this week. Forecasters warn of thunderstorms producing hail, damaging winds, and torrential downpours beginning this afternoon, with Wisconsin expected to get the worst of it. Wind gusts could hit 70 miles per hour, and isolated tornadoes are possible. Tomorrow, the storm front will push into the lower Midwest, including much of Ohio. The storms could produce lightning strikes capable of sparking wildfires. They could also, however, clear up the Canadian wildfire smoke that has been blanketing the area. The U.S. launching a ninth consecutive night of airstrikes on Iran, now in response to the killing of two soldiers during an Iranian drone and missile attack on Jordan over the weekend. A third U.S. soldier was killed in northern Iraq during the detonation of a downed Iranian drone. President Trump giving an update after attending the World Cup final in New Jersey.
4: Iran has been very, very badly damaged. They've lost everything almost militarily. They've got very little left. They've got some missiles. They've got some drones. They've got some manufacturing ability, not much. We control the strait. They don't control anything.
3: Amid the apparent crumbling of efforts to end the war and concern of a wider conflict with neighboring Israel, Kuwait, Jordan, and Bahrain have again activated defenses against drones and missiles coming from Iran. 17 U.S. military service members have been killed since the war began in February. There have been at least 430 wounded, many suffering traumatic brain injuries. Secretary of State Marco Rubio shared brief thoughts on relations with China over the weekend after President Trump claimed in a national address to have documented proof of China's interference in U.S. elections.
5: When you have two big powerful countries like the United States and China, there are always going to be irritants. There are always going to be things we don't agree on. But I think it's incumbent on powerful and important countries like ours to continue to talk and have a relationship. We owe it to each other and to our people and to the world.
3: Many remain critical of the president's claims of election vulnerabilities. Vice President Vance and his wife Usha announced the birth of their fourth child shortly after the World Cup final. Born Sunday, Alec Neil Vance joins older siblings Ewan 9, Vivek 6, and Mirabel 4. The birth was announced on social media with a statement signed by Dad Vance and Mom, the Second Lady. Alec Vance becomes the first baby born to a sitting vice president in more than 150 years. This is the Worldwide News Network.
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4: A third person has now died from Legionnaire's disease in connection with the outbreak on Manhattan's Upper East Side. The first two deaths reported on Friday and Saturday. No names or additional personal details have been released. Health Commissioner Dr. Alistair Martin.
5: The way out of this cluster is to remediate all those towers, is to clean, drain, and disinfect those towers.
4: As of Sunday, a total of 74 Legionnaires' disease cases have been connected to the cluster. Of those 74 patients, 3 have died, 8 are currently hospitalized, 51 have been discharged from the hospital, and 12 did not need to be hospitalized. Health officials are urging anyone who's spent time in the affected area to seek medical attention immediately if they have been experiencing flu-like symptoms. After Saturday's powerful storm, parts of Queens are still dealing with the fallout, including lingering power outages and major travel headaches. The storm also flooded major roadways, leaving drivers stranded and forcing FDNY water rescues. A 67-year-old man was fatally struck on a Brooklyn sidewalk after an SUV jumped the curb in a chain reaction crash in Crown Heights. The victim was taken to the hospital but could not be saved, marking the third pedestrian death in Brooklyn since Friday. Both drivers remained at the scene unhurt, with no immediate charges filed as the investigation continues. 77 WABC weather forecast. We'll see a brief reprieve from the severe weather from the past couple of days, with lows in the mid-60s overnight. Mostly clear skies later on today, a high of 81. Scattered clouds return toward the evening with an overnight low Monday into Tuesday of 61. The stormy weather will make a return tomorrow. Thunderstorms expected to arrive in the afternoon. Temperatures hitting a high of 80. I'm Brandon Eisen for 77 WABC News.
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6: 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And Gordon Chang, President Trump, talking about China helping cheat in the elections. 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

0: 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One of them, you've had Hostess cupcakes. 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Now, usually when they stray from the main line of products at any one of these big companies, it doesn't taste so good. It looks good, but it doesn't taste so good. The Hostess peanut butter cupcake is exactly what you would hope for. I can't speak to your internal monologue about what needs to be in these snack cakes, but it was excellent. It is as good a snack cake as you want. What'd I say? The Hostess peanut butter cupcake. I would urge you to try that. The other thing I noticed is, you know, Oreos, the people at Oreos, they're on drugs. They come out with bizarro world Oreo flavors. The popsicle you like right now, the red, white, and blue popsicles, right? They're red, white, and blue. They're popsicles. They look like rocket ships. Oreo has a red, white, and blue popsicle cookie that tastes like those popsicles. It has a picture of that popsicle on the box. Looks like that. They also have many combinations of Reese's things, many combinations. But when I saw the red, white, and blue popsicle flavor today, Oreo, I'm like, they're doing a lot of stuff in those conference rooms there at Oreo. Jeff, welcome to the other side of midnight. Your phone number is 800-848-9222. Hi, Jeff.
1: Hello, Walter. I just caught on to your show a while back. I like it.
0: Thank you.
1: Just wanted to let you know.
0: Thank you, sir.
1: I do fall on the other side of midnight on my way to work, truck driver. But I wanted to talk to you about the Monte Carlo.
0: Yes, but what kind of truck?
1: Freight Shaker, they call it, the Freightliners, you know. But it's a good truck for a newer truck. It's not without its problems, but Freightliner's done a lot of things, I think, for the regular truck driver delivering food and stuff.
0: What, does it have a sleeper? Is it a sleeper?
1: Yes, it's a sleeper.
0: How cool is it? Is it one of those with the flat screen TV and the you can cook in it, the whole thing?
1: You can load them up with whatever you want, yeah. But no, I personally think every truck should have a sleeper because you do a lot of hours, a lot of miles, and you get these drivers in day cabs and they don't have a place to rest. So,
0: exactly. Well, Jeff, what's up? How can I help you?
1: I wanted to talk to you about the Monte Carlo, the car that has character. I caught onto it late to GM Chevy, and I own a 2004. I just bought a 2006 Rocket Red.
0: Right.
1: From Arizona, and the car's got a great design, character. It's got a long front end, and you keep it clean. It looks nice, like the guy that called in with the Corvette. I can't get out of the Monte Carlo because I enjoy driving it so much.
0: Do they still make them this year? Do they make them?
1: No. There's talk about them reissuing them and stuff like that, like Dodge did with the cars. But, no, there's no reissue. They stopped making them in 07. 2007, and that goes along with the mid late 90s into the early 2000s. Those were the cars that had the interiors, the great interiors. You could even go back to the 80s too with that, but they've gotten cheaper with the interiors. The manufacturers, they focus more on safety, but the Monte Carlo's just got some great character. I just love the Monte Carlo, Chevy Monte Carlo. And I'd like to give a shout-out to Wayne Cherry, who's the designer of the 2000 to 2007 Monte Carlo.
0: Have you met him?
1: No, I would love to meet him and shake his hand and say thank you. He's retired from GM, but Wayne Cherry is his name.
0: Yeah, you want me to get him as a guest? You want me to try to get him as a guest?
1: Oh, that would be great.
0: What a great idea. That's a great idea for a guest. The tragedy
1: of
0: Yeah, I got it. The tragedy of American automobiles today is I can't buy a sedan made in America. How stupid is that? I cannot buy an American-made sedan. Thanks for the call, Jeff. I will get a hold of your friend. 800-848-9222, 800-848-9222. You and I are talking about the tragedy that there are no American-made sedans. And this came up because today I was behind a bright red, magnificent Bonneville convertible from the 60s. And I'm looking at this car. This was a piece of art. Every inch of this car flowed. Every piece went together. The colors were beautiful. The combination of chrome and not chrome was perfect. It was a convertible. The people inside that car were having a good time. Red and white interior. And that was a mid-priced car. That wasn't a big car. That wasn't a fancy car. It was no Cadillac. It was a Pontiac, a mid-priced Pontiac that you would kill for today. Huge, beautiful. I hate SUVs. No man has ever stood in front of an SUV and said, boy, I've got to have that. Man, you know, if I could get in that SUV, I'd have sexo all the time. And we could do it in the back seat. If you did it in the back seat of an SUV, first you'd have to put the third row down, and that still wouldn't do it, would it? No, you'd still break your neck, have cramps. You'd be running to the doctor because you busted your knee. There's no sexo in that cars. You looked at I saw that Bonneville today. You could have sex. Somebody else could have sex in the front seat. You wouldn't even know each other is there. It was incredible. We make ugly cars today. There's no reason for this. I don't care about the gas mileage. I don't care about the little computer things talking to me or that horrible Uconnect. God, is that awful. With new technology, it's an interesting thing about new technology. We assume that we don't know enough to make it work. We never think it's terrible tech because we're used to tech that works. What works? You turn on the radio, it turns on. You turn on the radio, you hear the station. It doesn't say streaming now. It doesn't say streaming now. You turn it on, and there's the radio. You turn it off, it's off. That's what we're used to with technology. Same thing with TV. Now you get in a car, and it's got Uconnect or any one of the other Bluetooth nonsense. 99% of the time, I don't care what it is, laptop, computer, Amazon remote. If it's Bluetooth, it doesn't work. And the Uconnect rarely works. And God help you if you've got two or three different phones in the car at the same time, all of them with the Bluetooth on, it's going to be random which one is going to connect. And then it'll be random which playlist it plays. That's not your fault. We all quickly say, oh, I didn't know how to work it. I don't understand how it works. No, it doesn't understand us. It doesn't work. None of the crap works. What works? This works. The radio works. Turn it on. It works. Am I right, Dave, or not? Am I right?
2: You're absolutely right. You're absolutely right. Hey, I learned to drive in a 1967 MG, and by the way, I like what you said about Lyndon Johnson. You can be 6'4" and fit in a 1967 MG, okay? Because the footwell goes way forward. That's right. So you didn't have to have a land yacht to be comfortable. But here's the thing. It used to be there's a variety of different cars. You could have anything from a Nash Metropolitan to a 1956 Continental, hand-built, and Ford lost $12,000 in today's equivalent money making every one of those 1956 custom Continentals. But here's the one thing I want to share with you. You had a younger gentleman call a little bit ago. He said the old cars weren't very good because the engines only went 60,000 miles. You get on gravel, they pull off the road, and they didn't handle very well. That's not the car. That's a thing called stabilizer bar. That's a thing called modern tires, radial tires. And it's a thing called motor oil. Today's motor oil is vastly superior to whatever they could pump out of the ground out of Oil City, Pennsylvania in the 1870s and try to put it in a car. Modern silicone-based motor oil is the secret to 200. I have an older Chrysler, 400,000 miles on the engine. Why? I change the oil regularly, and I change the rubber band they call the timing. Okay? So don't blame the car, the older cars, for the bad oil, the bad tires, the bad brakes, all of which things we enthusiasts change when we enjoy our older cars. We put the modern disc brakes in. We put in stabilizer bars. Sometimes we put fuel injection in it. And we enjoy a classy car that has, to your point, some quality.
0: Dave, I appreciate this update on what I need to do with my car. You've made me feel very guilty now. I was happy just changing the oil every 3,000 miles. I thought I was doing good, but now I've got to deal with the rocker panel. I have to deal with the brakes. I appreciate what you're saying, Dave. I know you're right. I know you're right. Thank you very much for the call. It's like my dead father coming to me, telling me how to take care of that car. 800-848-9222. 800-848-9222. I buy a lot of stupid things on TikTok. I'm always in trouble with my current wife. Anytime I see anything working instantly, there are all these detergent tablets. You drop this in your toilet, instantly clean. You use this fluid on your 100-year-old furniture, it'll be interesting, instantly beautiful. This will clean the stove instantly. And I'm always suckered for it. And what do? I buy it, and then I find out that they added $80 more to it for not sure what, and then I have to spend half my life unsubscribing. It's surprising how much of my day I spend trying to remember my password. Do you ever spend any time trying to remember your password? And then I click forgot password, and that takes me down the rabbit hole of digital hell, because it's never solved on one website, is it? It's never solved on one app. I have to go to Google. I have to go to my phone. Always multiple steps just to make a simple password change. And then by the time it gets to that, the 14-year-old has come in and said that she wants lunch. She is always the priority. The 14-year-old's lunch is always the priority. It pretty much sets the priority for my day. Like if I were to say to them, I have to prepare my show. No, we're living here because I have a show. They would say I need lunch. That's the challenge of daughters. The challenge of daughters is they are always the priority, and that if a father says no to the daughter, he's walking around in guilt the rest of the day. He's dressed in guilt the rest of the day. Good morning, morning men, morning television producers, morning hosts. Morning newsmen, morning news directors, welcome to the other side of midnight. We have a very large audience of media professionals going to work on their early shows, on their early shifts, because there's nothing else live, and they believe in their delusion that I have a pulse on the American public, that I feel for the American public in a way that traditional talk does not. And the reason for that is I do. I talk about the things you and I would talk about at lunch. Let me look at my list of things that we were going to get to tonight, and we just might get to some of them. Stupid things I buy at TikTok, my Aunt Bertha, deep fishing. We talked about deep sea fishing. The kids' puppet shows. Wait till we talk about that. I'll do that coming up in just seconds on the Red Apple Audio Network, The Other Side of Midnight.
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2: Do you realize that because of you, this city is being overrun by baboons?
3: Well, isn't that the fault of the voters?

0: fancy that the poor girl already seems thoroughly in love with me. And what she lacks in rank, she certainly makes up for in fortune.
1: Terrifyingly, scientists estimate that almost 100% of gay people are homosexuals. Here's how you can spot them. Gay men tend to be weak and effeminate, whereas straight men tend to be muscular, macho, and have traditionally male professions. This is the archetypal straight man. It's important to give your child straight culture. For example, I found a film that contains many pretty ladies called Cabaret, and make my son watch it on repeat every day to ensure maximum straightness. Activists say there are no moral arguments against homosexuality, but in fact there are many, including, it makes me feel weird. Ugh. Oh, do they have to be gay? It's kind of, the list goes on. There are now 300,000 homosexuals in the United States. That's the same as the homosexual population of every U.S. state combined. Are you as scared as me? I know I am.
2: I moved to Jersey and I discovered that everybody in this state has a guy. Everybody knows a guy. Everybody except me. Swear, you can mention any problem out loud here and somebody will say, oh, I got a guy for that. Tires? I got a guy. Plumbing? Yeah, I know a guy. Your car makes a weird noise. Your gutters are shot. You need a tree removed from your yard at 9 p.m. on a Sunday night. It's all good because somebody's cousin is already on his way. And it's never a company. It's never a business that you can Google and look at the reviews. It's just the guy. First name only. It's just Sal. Call Sal. Sal who? Doesn't matter. Just call him. He'll show up in an unmarked van, do incredible work, charge you $40 and a sandwich. Then you'll never see him again unless another problem comes up. Meanwhile, me, the new guy, I have no guy. I'm doing Google searches, reading every review, and I'm paying full price for services like a chump because I don't have a network. Mentioned out loud that my sink was leaking, and some guy looked at me with genuine pity.
3: You don't have a guy to fix that?
2: No. I don't, because if I did, you wouldn't have heard me say that my sink was leaking. I don't have anybody. I'm alone in this world. So everybody in this state just has a guy who could fix anything, while me, I'm paying retail price for services and can show you the receipt for proof. I don't need a plumber. I don't need a carpenter. I don't need an electrician. I need a guy who can then get me a guy.
4: Out of towner. Steve, welcome to the other side of midnight. With Walter Sterling. Congratulations.
5: Oh, hi, Walter. I enjoy listening to your show. And
4: thank you, sir.
5: I always used to buy Pontiacs, and I was laughing when you were talking about buying a vacuum with your caravan because
4: yes.
5: Way back in 2003, I bought a Pontiac Aztec because it had a tent that you could put on the back.
4: Yes, a good reason.
5: I bought that hook, line, and sinker, you know, and then I figured out you got to take out the back seats to put down the mattress that you have to inflate, and then the tent was like a, what do they call those wagons they used to tow across the United States? The, you know, it was on a frame, and it would just, you'd put it up and the wind would blow it, a covered wagon. It was like a covered wagon.
4: It was like a covered wagon. And then one year, like 2002, 2000. The Pontiac minivan had a table in it. You could turn around the seats in the back, and they faced a table. They had that for one whole year.
5: I missed that one. That was the Transport, Pontiac Transport, I think, because I had a Pontiac Transport. But, you know, DeLorean used to run the Pontiac division of General Motors, and that's when you had the GTOs, the Firebirds, and
4: yeah,
5: I mean, those were I bought a number of Pontiacs before they decided to kill off the division, but
4: and the thing is, every name you said, GTO, Firebird, every car you said, the minute you said it, it sparked a dream in my head. It sparked, I could see it, I could feel it. You mentioned to me a minivan today, or a SUV today, the brand name of an SUV. I'm going to just go to sleep. It's tragic what's happened. You and I cannot buy a sedan made by an American company today, Steve. 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I buy a lot of stupid things on TikTok. I've had to review it with my wife today over the stupid things that I've bought. Like, what did you buy? 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It's not good because I have bought, have I bought anything that actually was useful on TikTok? Yes. All my life, I've had orthotics in my shoes. 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I have an accessory navicular, just like you do, but I have flat feet. 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I bought $8 orthotics, different colors, all these different stupid. It looks like a total sucker insole. It's got magnets in it. Anytime there's magnets and copper involved, and you can buy it on TikTok, it's a scam. You know it's got to be a scam. But there I am buying it. They're the best insoles I've ever had, $8. I've paid up to $300 for those custom insoles. Then there are other things that didn't work out so well. A lot of cleansing products, a lot of cleaning products don't seem to be ideal. They seem to be less than what I imagined. And then, of course, the cat urine solutions. The many cat, I have now bought 4 cat urine solutions. None of them have worked. I'm on the air in Chicago on the great WGN radio. 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
4: It's half past the hour, coast to coast. Walter Sterling with Bill on the other side of midnight. Bill, which side of midnight are you on exactly?
7: I usually get up very early because I used to have migraine headaches, and I used to get up at like 1 o'clock in the morning, have breakfast, go out running at 3 o'clock in the morning. But what I'm actually calling about is the car I had in high school. Now, I bought this car. It was already worked and everything. I'm a very mechanical person. I was a mechanic at that point when I was 16. But anyway, it was a 427, 435 horse straight from the factory, 66 Chevy Impala Super Sport, blue with a black vinyl roof. It was punched out 20 over, had 13-1 pistons, a high-rise cam, and a 1050 Holley 3-barrel that had 500 horsepower. Actually, it had so much torque, it ripped the support from the rear end out of the frame and had to be re-welded before I bought it. And it turned to 10.5 in a quarter mile. Fast as hell for a 4,500-pound car.
4: You had a real car.
7: Yeah, it really was.
4: Aren't you ashamed?
7: And I could work on it also.
4: Yes, that's the other thing. You could work on it. You could actually put grease in the brakes. You should actually adjust the carburetor yourself. You didn't have to go. Oh, you couldn't. You can't go to a guy today. You must go to the dealer, and you will then never leave with less than $1,000 bill. It's absolutely true. And don't you feel shame at the appearance of the cars that American manufacturers are making today? Don't you feel shame?
7: They all look pretty much the same.
4: Yes. Ugly and small.
7: Yeah, yeah. But I know I own a 2020 Volkswagen Jetta GLI with a 6-cylinder turbo, and I'm not kidding. It's a rocket ship. I can go up to 120 miles an hour in about the length of the on-ramps of the highways here in Maine.
4: In Maine. Now, listen, Bill, in Maine, can you go 120 miles an hour without getting stopped? Can you do that?
7: I did get a ticket once going 92 and a 70 because I was working for Freedom Forever, the solar power company, as a carpenter, and I was given not enough time to go an hour's trip. I was given, like a half an hour or 35 minutes and literally had to fly and got a ticket, but I paid it. It's done with, that happened when I first moved here.
4: I got it. Well, Bill, I appreciate the update. I hope they come up with better candidates for governor for you. And I thank you very much for the call at 800-848-9222, 800-848-9222. Well, it's about time, V. It's about time you called. Welcome to the show. Hi. V, hello. Hi. On Long Island.
8: Okay.
4: It's like customer service. Sometimes you have to hold a minute. Welcome. You're on the air, V. Hi.
8: Hi. Hi. I was in the other room. I'm sorry. I was on,
4: no, that's all right. I'm glad you have two rooms.
8: I have 792 square feet. We have five cars. We always had cars. I have three trucks and a Mustang GT and an Italian car.
4: What do you do with these cars? It's a lot of cars.
8: Well, we've always needed a car because he doesn't like to, use cars if one breaks down. He compromises the immune system, so we can't really rent anything.
4: Right. And what have you called in about? What would you like to share tonight?
8: Oh, that the car should have cup holders and tissue holders and pocketbook holders. Because I have six sisters.
4: Right.
8: And if you stop short, the pocketbook goes, the cups go. Why don't we have tissue holders? We have cards for how many years? Throw up bags in there. It should be, standard.
4: Yes, there should be holders for the pocketbooks. There should be holders for the tissues. There should be holders for your nail polish.
8: Correct. And you know what there should be? Bathrooms for men and for women, just in case. So you don't have to, you could go on the side of the road and go, urinal thing for a guy. Should be standard in the car.
4: There are, in Japan, some of the minivans come with optional bathrooms.
8: Right, because we go to Pennsylvania, a couple times a month. And sometimes the traffic is crazy coming out of the Bronx, or going from the George Washington or going up on the Bear Mountain. And there should be bathrooms if it's a woman's world. You always say it's that the woman makes the things. Those cars are all picked out by my husband. I didn't pick any of those cars out. The Mustang GT or any of the trucks.
4: That trip from on Route 80, you go on Route 80 from New York City to Pennsylvania?
8: Well, that's what I'm saying. We go all different ways depending on what the time,
4: Right. But you're right. That stretch from once you hit the Jersey border, practically till Pittsburgh, till State College, there are no bathrooms. You're absolutely right.
8: No, but you know what they should have? Just put the porta potties everywhere. I see women run. I see a porta potty on a construction site. I'll run and go and do it. But now I told my husband we're buying camping stuff. We've got camping bathrooms, one for him, for us, because we got to get in a certain time. It's 180 miles from my house.
4: Yeah, I've been on that trip too many times. Thank you, V. Thanks very much for calling. The Other Side of Midnight. It's a metaphysical question. Today I'm walking where? In a Save-A-Lot. I'm in a Save-A-Lot looking at cupcakes. And I'm like, well, how many sides of midnight are there? We never discuss it. It's called the Other Side of Midnight. And we assume that the other side means day. But it could mean other things. There could be so many other things, Sandra. Welcome to the Other Side of Midnight, but I don't know which side exactly, Sandra. Hello.
9: Good morning. I was listening to you talk about cars as I was sleeping, and of course I woke up to give you my experience. My very first car was a Mustang with a V8 engine, and my father bought it for me. And he said he'd get me a car when I got a job. So I said, no, Dad, get me the car. And then when I see it doesn't run without gas, I'll get a job. He says, it doesn't work that way. So I got my first job at Alfred Dunhill of London. And I remember they said to run the engine because it was a very powerful engine. So I took my friend in the car with me and we were driving upstate and I'm running the engine really fast. So I get stopped and the officer says, why were you going so fast? So I said, well, they told me you have to give them the engine a little exercise. So he says, you try telling that to the judge. So I got a ticket. And I remember that car, when I lived in Philadelphia, got stolen. I was getting off the train after work. They had those trains that was so great. And it was snowing that night. And I was supposed to meet a client. And I'm walking around the lot there and the car is gone. I kept looking and looking.
4: Well, it was Philadelphia. That was Philadelphia.
9: Right.
4: That's how Philadelphia greets you. They steal your car.
9: Unbelievable. I'll never forget that night.
4: No, Sandra, I believe you. But I do like Philadelphia. I'm sorry to hear this story, Sandra. Thank you for the call. 800-848-9222. This is the special time of year at the lake, the ocean, mountains, where you and I get to spend a week or two with our kids. And I'm going to share this that may be helpful. You and I are with our kids at this time of year in the summer. And they're outside, and they're running like crazy. And you've put suntan lotion on them, and they're running around in their Crocs and their shorts, and they're getting tan. And then when they sit down next to you at dinner or on the sofa, they smell like suntan lotion, and they're relaxed, and you're relaxed, and you can listen to each other. Pay attention. Make mental screenshots. Remember every second. It's very easy to imagine that this goes on forever. It does not go on forever. This time with kids under the age of 18, 19, still living at home, this doesn't go on forever. This is the gift. Between toddler and now, this is the gift when we have conversations with these people we have made. It is easy in the hubbub with report cards and having to buy clothes and getting them driver lessons. We forget, I made this kid. My wife and I made this kid. We're the reason this beautiful creature is alive. And I see parents, and I'm not perfect, but I see parents wasting a lot of time with timeouts, and you have to eat this. And you've got to finish this, and you got to go to bed. You don't have to be that parent, and you do not want to be their friend. There's a difference between being, you got to eat this, and timeouts, and go to bed, and they're being their buddy. They don't want a buddy. They want someone who shows them where are the bumpers. It's bumper cars. Where are the parameters of the bumper cars? How far can I take my car before it slams? You need to teach them. I should only speak for myself. I need to teach my kids, well, this is how far you can go. And if you want to go any further, you need to have a chat with me. And they'll cross their arms. They'll pout. They will be annoyed. And I'll just look at them and go, oh, well, this is my job. You know, I got a job. You know, the person just called about the car. The dad who said, well, when you get a job, you can have a car. My kids were too smart for that. They said, well, the only way I can get a job is if I have a car. She's going, the only way I can have a job is if I have a car. I got her the car. And you know what? She applied for jobs. She got two in the same day. Really good jobs. She decided to roll over and apply for jobs, and she got two jobs. So my oldest is now a television producer of a morning show, and we're now going to have the same hours. It wasn't the sort of bonding I was expecting, but it's pretty interesting. We have the same hours, producer of a television show, and God bless her. She doesn't want to be in radio, and she doesn't want to be on the air. Avi, welcome to The Other Side of Midnight with Walter Sterling. Hi.
10: Hi, how are you? Good morning.
4: I'm excited to talk to you, as you can imagine.
10: Yeah, I'm very excited, honestly.
4: Yes.
10: I wanted to share one about the parenting thing. I'm a father of two and another on the way.
11: Good for you.
10: And I hate when my mother used to be like that. Go to bed, do this, do that. I vehemently disagree with that mindset, and my kids have full autonomy over my wife. Not so much me. They fear me a little bit too much in the best way possible. But I wanted to share additionally about my Chevy SS, my 2017 Chevy SS that has a small block turbo V8 that I fix and work on myself. It's one of my, it's like Chevy only produced it for Chevrolet, GM only produced it for a very few years. It pushes almost 850 horsepower.
4: And I think it's important.
10: That's the type of sedan they should be bringing back.
4: You're right. I think it's important for you to take a moment. The minute you said it, I'm like, oh, yes, yes, yes. take a moment to explain the SS part. Explain the SS and how much more you paid for that SS.
10: Oh, I mean, my first car was a Chevy Malibu, and it's built on the same frame. The Chevy Malibu retails for brand new. I think it's around 28, 29 when they cut off production. The Chevy SS cost me about triple. It was about 90 grand. It comes, it's basically just a track car made street legal. It comes with performance tires and air cooled intakes and a beefed up braking system with carbon ceramic brakes.
4: Yes.
10: Most underrated car. It looks the most, it's almost like it looks almost like a Pontiac V6. One of those older Pontiacs.
4: What color was it?
10: It's black on black.
4: Yes.
10: I still drive it. I'm getting into the car in a few short minutes to go play some golf, and I'll be hitting the road with it.
4: I have to ask you this. My dad used to say he was going to play golf, and I said to him, okay, yeah. Dad, I know you're going to play golf. Do other golfers think you're a golfer? Avi, do other golfers think you're a golfer?
10: My wife certainly does, because she lets me go for 20, 25 hours a week to play golf, and she would be a little bit suspicious if I wasn't playing golf.
4: Avi,
10: people know me as a golfer.
4: I did not understand the appeal of golf until I got married, Avi, and I thank you for the call at 800-848-9222. Mark, welcome to the other side of midnight. Hi.
11: Oh, how you doing, Walter? Thank you for being on the biggest all-night radio show in America. This is awesome.
4: It's the biggest all-night show in American radio. 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
12: The biggest all-night show in American radio.
4: There you go, just for you.
11: Right, thank you very much. Yeah, you talk about these cars and stuff. It brings back memories. Yeah, I used to be a tow truck driver back in the day. I used to get cars for like $50, you know what I mean? They could run forever. But then,
4: you repoed them? Is that what you were a tow truck driver? Did you repo cars?
11: I was a junkyard, they call it back in the day. I don't know what they call it now. But yeah, it was a junkyard. People call up for these cars, you know, and they come there and they might need a spark plug or something. And, you know, I get them for $50 and I'm driving them all over town.
4: Right.
11: So it was pretty good venture. But yeah, I know what you're talking about, those Pontiacs and stuff. It's like a lot of them classic cars, I mean, I took to the junkyard, you know what I mean? I just smashed them and recycled them. It's like you had these cars today, you know, they'd be worth a lot of money. Because at one time I had this van, I bought it for like $100. I drove for like 3 years, and then I took it to the scrapyard, and I got $100 back for it. So, you know what I mean?
4: Yeah.
11: It was amazing.
4: It was amazing. Now, do you understand my pain about how ugly the cars are today, and you and I can't buy a sedan? We cannot buy an American-made sedan. Isn't that insane?
11: Right. They claim this wind tunnel. I always hear about the wind tunnel, but you still can make a cool car, you know what I mean? It's amazing. Yeah, and my daughter, she bought some kind of one of them Broncos. It's kind of like an old Bronco, but it's like $50,000, you know what I mean? It's like crazy. It's got a computer and all this
4: in there. When I bought a 1962 Sedan DeVille for the hell of it. I bought a 1962 Sedan DeVille, and it had the factory invoice in the glove compartment, and it was loaded. It was loaded. You could not have gotten more factory installed accessories in a car than that had. It had the rear speaker thing. It had the factory air. It was factory. It was $5,500.
11: Yeah, I know. When I pick up these junk cars, I search through the whole thing. I take out the back seat. I find change. And I say a lot of times you say the original invoice, oh, it's only $2,000.
4: Right. You know what I mean? Right. Well, you're a good listener. You're a good listener and a good friend. Thank you for the call. 800-848-9222. You and I were talking about this is the moment. This is a precious, special moment with our kids. Summer, lake, cabin, tent, backyard, barbecue. Look at those kids. Look at that gift that you and I have. That is the gift. When you imagine that there's more we could have, I could have a bigger this, a bigger that, whatever. Not that. Bigger bank account, bigger house. We got the, we won the lotto. A friend of mine, a very spiritual friend of mine, said, Walter, you done, you got to understand, we won the lottery. We have children. And those children, no matter how nasty they are, how much difficulty they may give you or not, they need us in equal amounts. As annoyed as you can be or as loving as you can be, those kids need us. And they need us to say, hey, this is right, this is good, this isn't good. Don't do stupid crap. I'll hear parents saying, well, you know, if you don't do this, we're not you're not going to have dessert. Or you don't do this, you're not going to have dinner. I've heard that. All that does is deify food. It takes food from being food to being an emotional something. Well, you don't want to make food an emotional something. If you're dealing with a nine-year-old and you say, well, if you keep doing this, you're going to have a timeout. Nine-year-olds have no concept of time. I'm in radio. I barely have a concept of time. Ask Matt. I barely have a concept of time. Nine-year-olds have no concept of time. Don't be stupid. Don't say you're going to have a timeout. Take a look at them and say, hey, what else do you want to do? Where else? You want to go do something? Why don't you and I just get out of here? Let's get in the car and go for a ride and find something else to do. Because you're not going to have that many more chances to say to that kid, hey, come on, let's get in the car and go for a ride. Let's go see if such and such is open. I bet that ice cream place is open. You want to do that? Rather than, you want a timeout? Kid's miserable. The only reason a kid acts up is if they're miserable with whatever they're stuck doing with you in the house, bored. Bored. You want to say, what else can we do? What's the solution? If the kid doesn't want to go to school, if it's school avoidance, if they're avoiding school every day, they don't want to go, well, there's a reason for that. And the reason is there's something there that they hate. And if you get them calm, and I did this with my youngest, if you get them calm and everybody gets quiet and you look at them and say, hey, tell me exactly what it is in school that you really don't like. One thing. It's usually one thing. But they're not going to volunteer it. Because they don't think it's big enough for you. They don't think it's a big enough problem to get your attention. But it is. But they have to know that you want to hear it. I'm Walter Sterling. This is The Other Side of Midnight from the Red Apple Audio Networks.
13: The Other Side of Midnight with Walter Sterling. This is Moving America. Here's Jake Novak.
14: Okay, now for a little auto sales hall of shame for the first half of 2026. These are the vehicles that are seeing the slowest sales, according to the industry tracker Car Edge. The top slowpoke is the electric Toyota BZ Woodland. The top slowpoke is the Toyota BZ Woodland, with just 73 units sold in the last 45 days and more than 36 months of inventory sitting on dealer lots. A close second is the plug-in hybrid Nissan Rogue, with about 35 months' worth of units on the lots. Rounding at the top five, or bottom five more accurately, are the Aston Martin DBX, the Bentley Continental GT, and the well-reviewed but still slow-selling Kia EV6, an embarrassing standout for the otherwise very hot Kia brand. But those companies' pain can be your gain. Now that you know which models are selling the slowest, you can probably drive a hard bargain. With Moving America, I'm Jake Novak.
13: This is Moving America.
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1: The Other Side of Midnight is brought to life by producers Matt Blaze and Pete Bellotti. 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Top-tier voice talent, Robert Clotworthy. 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
2: I'm Walter Sterling, and you and I are talking about what you and I would talk about if we met for lunch. That's what I talk about. Talk about our day. Are you ready to talk about your day? Welcome to the big show.
3: I am ready to talk about the day. Two quick things. First is I miss that triangle in those older Carraras that actually brought real air into your automobile. You can't. I'm hanging a clipboard out the window to try and get real air. Do you remember the triangle window that you would turn?
2: The vent
3: in
2: windows.
3: In the older cars? Yes,
2: the
3: sir.
2: Vent windows. That's yeah, it. The vent. And the real
3: windows.
2: Yeah, the big windows had them in the back. The big cars had them in the back and the front.
3: And the front, right. And my father used to teach people how to sell cars, and he taught, and I'm 65. He said, Dave, before you're out of this world, he says, you're not going to be able to ever own a car in this country. And he explained it. You can only lease them. And then when your lease is over, it only may be $50 a month, $60, $40, whatever. But the car dealerships or the manufacturers will always own the vehicles. And I always tell people, please keep your key fob by your bed at night. If you don't have an alarm system in your home, if there's ever an emergency, you can hit that button if you live close enough, sleep close enough to your car. And it's going to make enough noise to chase people away. So, and I greatly enjoy your show. I enjoy your show. So
2: that
3: good Monday
2: is
3: to everybody.
2: Oh, you're a nice man, David. That is a really good tip. That is the first time I've ever heard that. And because I have daughters, I will make sure they keep that key fob next to them in bed. That makes perfect sense. It's like, duh, of course. David, you're absolutely right. What a great tip. Thank you very much for the call. I appreciate it. And I appreciate that you lied and said you liked the show. Very grateful, man. All right. I'm Walter Sterling. We were talking about kids and that this is the time of year when you're in a leisurely situation with our children. We take a mental screenshot that we can carry with us the rest of our lives. This is all very transitory. This is a fleeting moment. Just think about how many years you've been alive and how many years you plan to be alive, you hope to be alive, and then think about 3 or 4 years. That's the time you're going to get with your kids and your grandkids where it's almost an adult relationship, but not quite. They're still learning. They're still listening to you. You're still listening to them. There's a mutual joy there that I got these kids. You know, I've got these kids. I remembered that when I was a kid, and maybe when you were a kid, I used to get away with a lot of things that I thought were very important. I used to get behind the sofa, and I'd make puppet shows. When there was a gathering of the family, the aunts, the uncles, and they all had a few, and I'd say, come on, I wanted to show you a puppet show. And I actually would write out the script. I'd prep it. I'd have a prep sheet for the puppet show. I'd get behind the sofa. Remember this? In the TV room, you push out the sofa, you get behind it. All your almost drunk relatives would be around the sofa, and you'd make a show for them. And that would go pretty well, partly because they had wine. But the other reason is that, you know, they wanted to be polite. And I'm sure these were terrible shows. And then I'd say things like, well, this is an intermission. And they'd go, oh. And I'd say, well, no, there's more. And they'd go, how about if we see more next time? The next time we come over, we can see more. But we used to make shows for our relatives, and our relatives would sit and watch it. Well, now you're a relative, and you've got nieces and nephews that are looking and saying, hey, watch my show.

0: Well, now you're a relative, and you've got nieces and nephews that are looking and saying, hey, watch my show. And they'd make shows, they ballet, puppet shows. And it's our job to make screenshots, to remember that, and to thank them. Hey, that was a good time. I had fun with you. I'm Walter Sterling. I have an email. It's walter.sterling@wabcradio.com. And, oh, yeah, and the greatest gift that you and I can receive is a request for help. There's no greater gift. We have spectacular weather this week. It gives us an opportunity to sit there and breathe for a second. Just the greatest gift that you can give yourself is 10 seconds. 10 seconds to say, you know, 72 degrees, humidity's sort of low, and it's a gift that we've got. I'm Walter Sterling. This is The Other Side of Midnight from the Red Apple Audio Networks.
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2: I'm Brandon Eisen. President Trump not only attended the World Cup final in East Rutherford, New Jersey, he joined FIFA President Gianni Infantino in hand-delivering the trophy to Team Spain, which beat out Argentina in extra time by a final score of 1-0. The president talking about the entire 2026 World Cup experience with reporters afterward.
3: There has never been anything like it, probably in terms of an event, let alone soccer or football, whatever you want to call it, but I thought it was incredible. It was four times greater than any FIFA ever held, and it's probably about five times, actually, they're telling me today.
2: Asked about the war in Iran as the U.S. entered a ninth consecutive night of launching strikes, the president said that Iran has very little left as far as its military capabilities, reasserting that the U.S. maintains control over the Strait of Hormuz. Three U.S. soldiers died in the war over the weekend, bringing the total to 17 since February. In Colorado, significant safety challenges over the weekend, from raging wildfires to mudslides. 12 injuries have been reported in the Willow Fire near Leadville, which has burned more than 7,000 acres and reached only 37% containment. The Aspen Acres Fire, Colorado's largest at over 100,000 acres, stands at 61% contained, while multiple other blazes, including the Gold Mountain and Elk, continue to prompt evacuations. Elsewhere in the state, thunderstorms triggered mudslides that stranded 21 people and flooded roads near Telluride and Cure-Conte. Residents are now clearing debris throughout Telluride amid continued flash flood threats in burn scar areas expected this week. More than 15,000 lightning strikes across Oregon and Washington have sparked dozens of wildfires, scorching over 110,000 acres of the Northwest and sending wildfire smoke deep into Canada. Summer lightning is frequent in the Cascade Mountains of the Pacific Northwest, but tens of thousands of strikes is uncommon. Christopher Nolan's latest epic is making box office history.
4: The Odyssey debuted at number one with $124.5 million in North America. The film also earned nearly $140 million overseas, making it Nolan's biggest worldwide debut ever. The movie was shot entirely on IMAX, and sold-out showings at IMAX theaters nationwide will keep that momentum going throughout the week. Ken Rhodes, Worldwide News Network, New York.
2: Hurricane season is officially here, as the National Hurricane Center says a tropical depression has now strengthened into the named storm Fausto, about 750 miles south-southwest of the southern tip of Baja California. It has maximum sustained winds of 40 miles per hour and is moving to the west-northwest at about 13 miles per hour. Fausto is expected to become a hurricane by later tonight. 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
1: 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It's the 77 WABC News Hour. Talking the news with Noah Layden. All the news you need to know with Joe Nolan, Traffic, Justin Ellick, Sports, and now Talking the News with Noah on 77 WABC.
5: Yes, that's me. Good morning. It is Monday, July 20th. Your forecast from the 77 WABC Weather Center. A beautiful sunny day on the way, high 81 tonight and overnight, partly cloudy, low 71. And then Tuesday, scattered thunderstorms in the morning, clouds in the afternoon, high 79. But if you're walking out the door with us right now, it's beautiful out there. 57 clear in Ramapo up in Rockland. It's 58 and clear in Lambertville over in New Jersey. and it's 63.

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1: This is the Top 5 at 5.
0: Oh no, the World Cup is over. There's been another Legionnaire's death. Mayor Mamdani doubles down on arresting Bibi Netanyahu. Three synagogues clean up after vandals attack. And how did a one-year-old survive a five-story fall? All right, let's get into it at 5:03. It's over. Spain winning the World Cup, taking down Argentina 1-0. Extra time from East Rutherford yesterday. It's the second ever tournament win for that squad. First coming one back in 2010. Spain fans, they were partying in Times Square overnight. I can tell you, I saw them as I was coming in.
2: I had a range of emotions, from excitement to tears to joy.
0: Yeah, on the losing side, of course, you had Lionel Messi, who did not have a single shot on goal throughout the 120 minutes of the match as the defending champs fell, bringing an end to weeks of world competition in the U.S., Canada, and Mexico. And it seemed, unlike other World Cups, that a lot of Americans were watching.
3: As a Knicks fan, to then win as a Spain fan, I am so happy! Let's go Knicks, and let's go Spain!
0: Yeah, that was somebody in Newark yesterday in the Ironbound section. The crossroads of the world, home to the pregame fan events watched all over the globe in the last magical 5 weeks. They were celebrating yesterday as well when this one was over.
4: Yeah, think about a country like Norway. Nobody knew about it before this. We were roaming in Times Square, cheering in the stadiums. They're nowhere like New York City and nowhere like the U.S. I'm so happy about the World Cup.
5: Going from the Knicks win, to the World Cup has been unreal for the city.
6: The atmosphere and like all the passion, having everybody from across the world discover the U.S. from another side, another perspective, was also amazing. But here, I think New York City was an amazing playground to watch the game.
0: It really was. And right, to roll from the Knicks into the World Cup, it has really been a fun time for sports fans.
7: I think New York and New Jersey did a phenomenal job.
3: Phenomenal.
7: As a resident right by MetLife, I live 5 minutes away. I thought that traffic was going to be a nightmare.
3: Yeah.
7: But, yo, props to everybody that was helping out. It was not bad at all, actually. And I'm so happy that the final was in our backyard. It's a surreal experience. And let's go, Spain.
0: Yeah, it was. Remember all the warnings about New Jersey Transit? It was going to be a nightmare. The traveling to out to the Meadowlands would be terrible. None of that ended up being true. President Trump taking a victory lap in the World Tournament Cup as it, you know, finally wraps up.
8: This has been the most successful sporting event maybe in the history of the world.
0: The president thanking the FIFA president Gianni Infantino for convincing him to let North America host this year's tournament.
8: I want to thank Gianni, this guy. He came to me with this crazy idea. I said, are you crazy? We're not a soccer country. It turned out we were a soccer country.
0: Yeah, we are.
8: The 2026 FIFA World Cup has broken almost every record imaginable. This is the largest World Cup in history by far, by many times, actually.
0: And on the news shows yesterday, the CEO of Bank of America says significant economic activity generated thanks to the FIFA World Cup, which is, of course, what we are hoping for. Brian Moynihan says that soccer tournaments had an on-the-ground economic impact across cities who hosted the games.
9: And that spending is going into what we call bricks and mortar. It's going to bars and restaurants and things like that, not necessarily only the people in the stadium.
0: Yeah, Bank of America Institute found that consumer spending using credit and debit cards in June increased over 6% from a year ago. That's a lot.
9: Our team did a research piece, Margaret, that said that the total amount that is economically generated on FIFA is about $40 billion, $20 billion would be in the U.S.
0: Yeah, it's the biggest jump in over 4 years. In a moment, we'll take a look at those hazy skies, what's in the air, and how New Yorkers are reacting to all this, and why are those Canadian wildfires still burning? We'll get into that in just a moment. But first, 5:07, first check of traffic and transit on this early Monday morning. Good morning, Joe Nolan.
10: Hey, good morning, Noam. Good morning, everybody, from the Apple Bank traffic desk. And we got a problem on the Van Wyck Expressway. This is going to be out onto the southbound side, just south of the Kew Gardens interchange. Some fire department activity. Looks like the right lane going to be out of service there. It's probably an accident, but again, as you head southbound, you're going to run into that delay on the southbound side of the Van Wyck again, literally, just as you get out of the Kew Gardens interchange. It's actually impacting the Grand Central more than the Van Wyck coming southbound, but So you got a problem at Q. Now, elsewhere, really not all that big of a deal out there this morning. You had some overnight road work on the outbound side of the LIE. Looks like that is out of the way now, so that is good news. We do have delays on the Cross Bronx Expressway on the westbound side, getting up and onto the George Washington Bridge. We're going to check into that. But inbound Lincoln Hall and George, all three look pretty good. Same thing as you had southbound New York State Thruway getting up and onto the Tappan Zee. No problems up in Connecticut or Westchester. Coming inbound from Long Island, we're in good shape. LIE, Northern, Southern, all three moving very, very well. And Mass Transit at this point. We had some delays on the E trains a little earlier on, so that might still cause you a little bit of a problem. 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I'm Joe Nolan with traffic on Talk Radio 77 WABC.
0: WABC News Time 509. The smoke won't really be bad today. I mean, you're going to still see a little bit of it in the air. You saw it over the weekend.
11: New York summer is the summer. We don't want another cold winter, so you got to enjoy the summer.
12: We didn't cancel like Shakespeare in the Park and all the other great activities. I know Governor Hochul said, day campers, don't take the children outside, which is hard not to do.
0: It was pretty bad at moments over the weekend. Levels expected to improve. Today will be the best day in the last 4 or 5 days, but it was pretty bad at times. I mean, you saw a lot of people with those N95 masks on.
13: I'm not super worried. I feel like this has happened like a couple times before, but I'm trying to like limit the amount of time I'm like outside walking and doing activities.
14: I mean, it's bad. You can tell by just seeing it, but beyond that, I mean, it's something we can't stop at the moment, so we're going to have to put up with it one way or another.
0: Yeah, I felt it in my throat on Saturday. Now, the word is, we could see it again before the summer's over.
15: We're wearing masks, but also we waited inside a little later today because the forecast is for it to improve. That already looks better to us, but we'll keep these on a little while longer, I think.
0: Yeah, those were some tourists in Midtown over the weekend. 5:10, let's go overseas. U.S. Central Command says it launched new strikes targeting Iranian forces responsible for the deaths of two American service members in Jordan. News Nation's Jessica Cartaglia has the latest developments.
16: Two U.S. service members confirmed dead. One is still missing. Four were injured. They have since been released from the hospital. This now brings the reported U.S. military death toll since the war began in February to 16 service members killed and more than 430 wounded, many of them suffering traumatic brain injuries. The deaths in Jordan have now transformed the U.S. operation from being focused on the Strait of Hormuz more into retaliation.
0: Yeah, the U.S. responded to the deaths with another night of strikes against Iran. Iran retaliated by targeting U.S. facilities in Jordan, Kuwait, and Bahrain. And then you had the president over the weekend saying he wants to add Iran to a bipartisan Russia sanctions bill.
17: The measure would impose mandatory sanctions on Russian political and military leaders, oligarchs, state-owned enterprises, and foreign companies that support Russia's defense industrial base. In a Truth Social post Sunday, Trump called on Republicans to add Iran to the bill, writing that it's what the late Senator Lindsey Graham wanted to do. The president's request comes as the U.S. and Iran have been exchanging strikes. I'm Lisa Carton.
0: Now, over the weekend, the White House put Energy Secretary Chris Wright on the news shows, and he says the U.S. mission against Iran going to go on until President Trump's objective is achieved. He was on ABC's This Week, and Wright says that the president's mission is essential for peace in the Middle East and peace in the world.
18: The president is always looking for the diplomatic off-ramp. President Trump wants to end it with a peaceful agreement with Iran, but it takes two parties to do that.
0: Yeah, and the Energy Secretary, Chris Wright, he was asked yesterday if the White House plans to retaliate further in response to the death of those two American service members in Jordan.
18: It's tragic to lose American lives, but this is a mission that will save countless lives going forward. His focus is on degrading the Iranian ability to terrorize the world.
0: Now, a U.S. service member, another one, died in northern Iraq during a controlled detonation of an unexploded ordnance from a downed Iranian drone. That, according to CENTCOM yesterday. And the latest we can tell you from overnight, a vessel is on fire in the Strait of Hormuz after being hit by a projectile, forcing the crew to abandon the ship. They were later rescued by a tugboat. One person has been killed, several others wounded after the U.S. military attacked the Iranian city of Tabriz. That's in northwestern Iran. That was overnight. And Iran condemning the U.S. for multiple strikes on an under-construction nuclear power plant site. So it continues to be a mess in the Middle East. 5:13, let's go from Iran and the Middle East to the UK, which it'll be a big day there. Andy Burnham, the former mayor of Greater Manchester and the new leader of the Labour Party, he's taking the final steps this morning to succeed Keir Starmer and become Britain's seventh prime minister in a decade. Starmer will travel the mile, he may be doing it as we speak, from Downing Street to Buckingham Palace to formally tell King Charles III that he is resigning. Then soon after, the 56-year-old Burnham will go to the palace and Charles will ask him to form a government. This is when he'll officially become prime minister, a moment known in the UK as kissing hands. That'll happen just a little bit later this morning. 5:14, while we're overseas, one person dead, more than a dozen injured after Russia launched an overnight missile attack on Ukraine's capital, Kyiv. Ukraine's military says 18 missiles shot down, while over 100 drones were also intercepted. In a statement on X, Ukrainian President Zelensky called it one of the most massive ballistic attacks on Kyiv. He says it's also important that their partners understand what's happening and that the air defense missiles are needed to protect lives there. That war now almost 5 years old. And one more story from overseas. Secretary of State Marco Rubio says plans for President Xi to visit the U.S. in September are moving ahead, despite accusations from President Trump last week that China meddled in the 2020 election. Rubio telling reporters at Joint Base Andrews that both nations are preparing for this visit in the fall.
19: When you have two big, powerful countries like the United States and China, there are always going to be irritants. There are always going to be things we don't agree on. But I think it's incumbent on powerful and important countries like ours to continue to talk and have a relationship. We owe it to each other and to our people and to the world.
0: Now, I will point out that China denied the president's allegations, saying it has never interfered in U.S. elections and has no interest in doing so. Rubio, by the way, heading to the Philippines for meetings involving the 11-member Association of the Southeast Asian Nations. In a moment, we'll tell you about the latest on the lettuce recall tied to that explosive diarrhea. We'll get into that in just a moment. But first, 5:15, let's head over to the 77 WABC Sports Desk. Happy Monday. Good morning, Justin Ellis.
20: Happy Monday. Good morning to you, Noam Layden. Starter, of course, at MetLife Stadium, where Ferran Torres clinched Spain's second Men's World Cup title with an extra time winner against reigning world champions Argentina in a final marred by Enzo Fernandez's red card for a reckless foul on Pau Cabarsí. Barcelona forward Torres, a 62nd-minute substitute for Mikel Oyarzabal, sealed a 1-0 win for the European champions when he struck from close range in the 106th minute, his first goal of this year's World Cup. And by that stage, Argentina had been reduced to 10 players at MetLife, following the dismissal of Chelsea midfielder Fernandez after his foul on Cabarsí in the 3rd minute of second half stoppage time. Argentina goalkeeper Emilio Martinez finished with 11 saves, the most in a World Cup final. Spain's dominance, was such that Argentina did not register their first shot until Lionel Messi had an attempt blocked in the 117th minute. It was just all Spain from start to finish there, Noam Layden.
0: Yeah, they deserved to win yesterday.
20: Yeah, 100%. Better team won. Could have scored 4 goals in that game, I'm pretty sure. Took a couple back from Spain earlier in the contest. And, yeah, Argentina just spent all their time in the defensive zone. Barely could get the ball past midfield. And even when they could, it was back in their defensive zone within 15 seconds. So really just sort of a lopsided final, but congrats goes out to Spain. Another World Cup championship for them. Let's head to the MLB in the Bronx. Jazz Chisholm Jr. had a tie-breaking homer in the 8th inning, and 5 Yankees pitchers combined on a 4-hitter as New York edged the LA Dodgers 2-1 to split their day-night doubleheader and salvage the finale of the 3-game weekend series. After that rainout Saturday night, the Dodgers took the opener 8-2 as Yoshinobu Yamamoto tossed a 4-hitter, but the Yankees found success with a bullpen game in Game 2 as Ryan Yarbrough, Paul Blackburn, and Brent Hedger combined to hold the Dodgers scoreless on 3 hits through 7 innings. Up next for the Yanks, the lefty Ryan Weathers starts tonight at home against Pittsburgh All-Star Braxton Ashcraft in the opener of a 3-game series. First pitch from Yankee Stadium, scheduled for 7:05 p.m. And in Philadelphia, Nolan McLean struck out 10 and allowed just two hits in six scoreless innings. Francisco Lindor homered and drove in three runs, and the Mets won a series in Philadelphia for the first time in nearly 4 years, beating the Phillies 6-1. Juan Soto, Luis Torrens, and Carson Bench also had RBI for the Mets. Lindor reached base five times, adding a single, double, and a pair of walks to his sixth homer of the season. The Mets finished a forgettable first half with the fourth-worst record in baseball before taking 2 of 3 from the Phils. They opened Sunday 16 games behind Atlanta in the NL East and 11 back of a wild-card spot. Up next for him, Freddy Peralta will start against the Brewers righty Brandon Sproat in the opener of a three-game set tonight. First pitch from Milwaukee is scheduled for 7:40 p.m. That is your Sports Noah, and I'm Justin Ellick on 77 WABC.
0: Thank you very much, Justin. Traffic, transit now. Here's Joe Nolan.
10: All right, well, good morning, and good morning, everybody. And we do have a problem now outbound at the George Washington Bridge. Now, this is actually going to be underneath the apartments on the westbound side. Now, again, you've got delays there with a disabled tractor trailer. Looks like one lane is going to be out of service heading to the outbound side. Now, this is getting to the upper level, so there are going to be some delays. It isn't that bad yet, but you are going to have delays back to Jerome Avenue. So we're starting to build up on the outbound side of the bridge. Inbound, though, we're in pretty good shape, just a little bit of a slowdown as you approach at Route 46. Now, on the Grand Central Parkway on the outbound side, coming into the Kew Gardens Interchange, we still have that fire department activity in the right lane. Still delays as well on the Jersey Turnpike on the inbound side at 14C. The two right toll lanes are going to be out of service. That because of an accident. Looks like they're getting to the end of that, though. And then also some subway problems on the E trains uptown. We're going to have some delays there. They had some earlier issues which have been cleared now, but still some delays out on the E trains. And also New Jersey Transit starting at 9:30. There'll be no dinky. That'll be until the end of the till the 31st. That's during the middle of the day only, though, between 9:30 and 3 o'clock. And alternate, that's the Princeton Shuttle. And alternate side of the street parking rules and regulations again today are in effect. 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I'm Joe Nolan with traffic on Talk Radio 77 WABC.
0: WABC News Time 520. This week's, past week's hill country flooding in Texas, like last year, hit when summer camps are full of kids. But local lawmakers say they were not affected by the torrential rain this time.
1: I called one of the camps at sunrise and I said, hey, how is it looking? This is up in the Hunt area. And they said, honestly, it's barely come out of the banks.
0: Yeah, you remember last year around July 4th, 25 kids were killed, two counselors. This time, the cleanup is underway. Department of Homeland Security sending FEMA teams to start the assessment project. Thankfully, none of the camps affected by the river overflow.
1: So the camps upstream, from what we can tell, had very little flooding, if any. The difference is we saw that our neighbors were being flooded for about 2 days before this flood. And so that's really kind of the big difference that has happened here.
0: Yeah, all the warning systems they put in place over the last year apparently worked, which is good news. 521, the top man at the Health and Human Services Department, been weighing in on this dangerous outbreak of cyclospora, the ones that's causing severe stomach problems. Now, the CDC last week, the end of last week, they were zeroing in on shredded iceberg lettuce by a supplier, Taylor Farms. That's some of the lettuce that's served to Taco Bell.
21: Now that we know the probable culprits, I think it's going to be much easier for people to make healthy choices.
0: Yeah, so Robert F. Kennedy Jr. there says the good news is the parasite is easily treatable with a handful of drugs. And he says the problem with the parasite is you can eat this lettuce and it can be in your system for up for 2 weeks until you start to feel the symptoms. That's the problem.
21: So by the time that people get sick, the produce is usually gone from the store. And it's hard for FDA to go and find and determine exactly what the source is.
0: Yeah, that's part of the problem, is just pegging this thing down.
21: Cytospora is treatable. There are 4 or 5 different drugs that treat it very, very successfully.
0: Yeah, so Taylor Farms has expanded a voluntary recall of its iceberg lettuce products sourced from central Mexico because of this potential link to cyclospora outbreak that has sickened hundreds of people across the country. So products with that potential to be contaminated with the diarrhea-causing parasite were shipped to 27 states, including New Jersey. But apparently they're pulling all that stuff, all those bags of salad, off the shelves. 522, White House border czar Tom Homan, he was on the news shows yesterday, says he thinks body cameras are the way to go after recent ICE-involved shootings. Holman making the comments on CBS's Face the Nation yesterday.
2: You can have a cell phone camera from a witness on the side. You can have, you know, city cameras or whatever. But I want the American people to see what that officer sees when he makes... When he makes the decision, takes an action.
0: And his comments come after a Colombian man in Maine and a Mexican man in Texas were both fatally shot by ICE agents earlier this month. In both cases, the agents were not wearing body cams. ICE agents say the men used their cars as weapons against them, and that's why they opened fire.
2: If you look at the data, body cameras actually exonerate agents more than they, you know, provide evidence of wrongdoing.
0: Now, when Holman was asked about both of these shootings, he said that he would let the investigations play out, not comment on them. 5:23, Senator Mark Warner says he's not going to vote for Jay Clayton to be confirmed as Director of National Intelligence. The Virginia Democrat citing Clayton's confirmation hearing last week as a reason why.
4: His inability to answer the question about who won the 2020 election or commenting on Gabbard's, the previous DNI's, effort to interfere in the Fulton County elections. I am not going to vote for him.
0: Now, during the hearing, Clayton was asked repeatedly who won the 2020 presidential election. He would not say former President Joe Biden was the winner, rather saying that he was certified as the winner.
4: And God willing, I hope the guy that becomes DNI is the guy that I've known and liked and worked with.
0: Now, Warner says he expects Clayton will be confirmed anyway without his vote. Hyundai recalling over 47,000 Kona SUVs for a defect with the rear center seatbelt.
22: The National Highway Traffic Safety Administration says the recall covers nearly 48,000 vehicles, including certain 2025 Hyundai Kona Electric and 2026 Hyundai Kona models. The automaker said the rear center seatbelt buckle may fail to properly restrain a passenger during a crash. Hyundai is advising owners not to use the rear center seating position until it's repaired. Owner notification letters are expected to be mailed September 11th, and dealers will replace the rear center seat buckle assembly free of charge. I'm Jim Forbes.
0: WABC News Time 525. The families of two men who were switched at birth 38 years ago are accusing a North Dakota hospital of robbing them of the lives they were supposed to lead. The discovery was made through DNA testing. Kyle Bayan and Jeremy Morrison were born at the same hospital on January 26, 1988. Their lawsuit in state court says they discovered just 2 years ago that they went home with the wrong mom and dad.
23: We would love to find out what happened and whom or what might be accountable for this.
0: It is crazy what all this DNA testing has done, right? The hospital doesn't dispute the babies were switched at some point. Unity Medical Center says it's working to better understand what happened, but of course, what can they do now? But the medical and staffing records that might have provided additional clarity to this case, well, they just no longer exist. WABC News Time 526. Kids in a rural New York school district will be one of the first in the nation to have a robot instructor. Correspondent Kelly Myers has more.
24: A New York State school district now partnering with robo manufacturing company Realbotix to roll out a robot in the classroom. The humanoid bot will be used in robotics and AI courses alongside an AI teaching program students can use on laptops. And that robot carries a price tag of over $57,000 and makes the school district among the first to have an in-classroom robot.
0: Yeah, okay, $57,000. You don't have to pay health benefits. The Salamanca City Central School District is in western New York on the Seneca Nation Reservation. That robot will be in the classroom come the fall. In a moment, we'll take you to a weird convention that took place in Harrisburg, Pennsylvania this weekend. We'll get into that in just a moment. But first, 527, traffic, transit on the 7th. Here's Joel Noah.
10: All right, Noam, a couple of things you need to know about out here from the Apple Bank traffic desk. First off, if you're outbound on the Grand Central Parkway, right at the Kew Gardens interchange, there is some fire department activity. Again, the right lane going to be out of service as you get through there. And then on the Cross Bronx on the westbound side, we're slow at this point from just about Jerome Avenue, actually make it Webster Avenue, over to the George Washington Bridge. And again, this because of a disabled tractor trailer underneath the apartments approaching the span's upper level. We're also going to be looking at delays coming inbound on the Jersey Turnpike extension at 14C. An accident, two lanes there, going to be blocked. Now, elsewhere, we're really not doing that badly. In fact, we're doing pretty well, so far at least, coming inbound from Long Island, LIE, northern, southern states, good, and Queen and Nassau and Suffolk. And then as you head westbound into the city, a little slow, right at the Cross Island Parkway, and then further west. west as you come on in to Queens Boulevard. A little bit of a delay on the Long Island Expressway. Now, Mass Transit, we still have delays on the Uptown E trains. They had some earlier problems at 50th Street. That has been cleared, but you continue to have delays uptown. And then also, again, the Princeton Shuttle, the Dinky, not operating during the middle of the day from now until the 31st. That for track work and alternate side of the street. Parking rules and regulations, again, today are in effect. 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I'm Joe Nolan with traffic on Talk Radio 77 WABC.
0: WABC News Time 5:28. More than 100 people coming together in Harrisburg, Pennsylvania this past weekend with one thing in common, their first name. The group is part of a nationwide club made up of only people named Linda. Okay. They've been hosting the Linda Convention since 1987, and they accept all spelling variations, by the way, of the name. But the event does lead to some occasional confusion. So says Linda Anuor of New Jersey.
3: Well, we got here, and my husband went up to the check-in, and he forgot it was a Linda convention. So he turns around looking for me, and he yells, Linda! And about 20 women all turn to him and go, what?
0: Yeah, okay. The convention takes place in a different location each year, and club members pick a local charity to support. But Linda, you know, if there was a Noam convention, that'd make a little more sense, a little bizarre to find people with my name. A new study suggests GLP-1-related weight loss may improve relationships and employment status for some women.
17: Harvard professor Rebecca Diamond independently published research that found a link between weight loss medication and a change in women's social and economic outcomes. Diamond used the Understanding America study to compare women who started GLP-1s for weight loss to those who haven't. The study found that marriage and cohabitation jumped for single women who lost weight on GLP-1s after 18 months. Among women who were not employed at the start of the study, job opportunities increase by 27% after 18 months. I'm Lisa Carton.
0: The Odyssey earned more than $264 million in a stunning weekend debut at the box office.
5: Nolan is passionate about shooting his movies in 70mm IMAX film, but only 25 theaters in the U.S. have the equipment needed to show it as it was intended. The star-studded cast includes Matt Damon as Odysseus, along with Anne Hathaway, Tom Holland, and Charlize Theron, among others.
6: Ithaca's king is coming back.
7: No, he's not.
5: But the IMAX tickets are so sought after, people are posting on social media about 7 a.m. ticket times. Some will be craning their neck to see the action with only front row seats available. James Flippin for the Worldwide News Network.
0: Now, the three-hour action epic packed theaters nationwide easily beating projections to make it the third largest opening of the year behind Toy Story 5 and the Super Mario Galaxy movie. NFL star Saquon Barkley's Pennsylvania home, the victim of a home invasion. According to the Chester County District Attorney's Office, the incident happened Sunday morning at his home. Barkley and his family were reportedly inside during the break-in, but thankfully were not injured. No arrests were reported. Several professional athletes have been the victim of burglaries in the past few years, but it's actually rare that they've been home. Normally, it's, I think, the burglars are onto when they're out of town and hit up their homes. Huey Lewis opening up about his hearing loss during an episode of Inside of You. The Huey Lewis and the News frontman said he had a cochlear implant in one of his ears and a regular hearing aid in the other, adding that he's basically been deaf for a while. The musician explained that he first lost hearing in his right ear about 35 years ago, admitting that it has changed his life completely. Lewis says music no longer a part of his life, and that's been a really incredibly hard pill to swallow. The Rolling Stones have tied a record with the Beatles on the British charts. The classic rockers this week released their new album, Foreign Tongues, and it jumped to the top of the UK's official albums chart. It's the Stones' 15th number one album on the chart. That ties a record that's held by the Beatles. Both bands, though, are behind British pop star Robbie Williams, who has 16 number one albums in the UK. Wall Street closed last week as a losing week. Let's hope things are better this week. WABC business reporter John Tarrant has a look back and a look ahead on the markets.
7: Good morning. Well, I hope you've got over the excitement of the World Cup at the Meadowlands yesterday between Spain and Argentina. Now it's heads down for another 5 days at work. Last Friday, the stocks were lower and down for the second week in a row. Some of the big tech names hit very hard on Friday. There were four reasons for this. First of all, there was a new Chinese AI model being talked about. On top of that, there are the ongoing AI spending worries that we're very familiar with that seem to hit the markets every other day. Plus, concerns resurfaced on Friday that there will be an interest rate hike very soon to calm inflation, and of course the ongoing situation in Iran. All of that meant then that we had a down day on Friday, and the S&P 500 was lower by about 1.5% for the week. Oil, of course, on Friday was elevated, with Brent getting on for $88 a barrel. Also Friday, the University of Michigan sentiment survey jumped again as lower gas prices offered some relief in recent weeks. Apple overtook Nvidia to become the world's most valuable company by market capitalization on Friday. It's also in early settlement talks with the DOJ over a 2024 antitrust issue. The chipmaker Nvidia, by the way, held the top spot since June 2025 when it overtook Microsoft. Netflix was tumbling again on Friday after forecasting slower earnings growth again for the second quarter in a row last Thursday night. And SpaceX was down around $125 per share, down about 5% on Friday. And it was also reported Friday that it is in talks to provide computing power to the Pentagon. Coca-Cola's dairy company. Who knew Coca-Cola even had a dairy company? But anyway, Coca-Cola's dairy company, Fairlife, was hit by a cyber attack on Friday, so they had to stop producing milk for a while. And Amazon began laying out plans to build its biggest operations facility on Long Island. It'll be in Holbrook if it's approved. We know this because a proposal for the 4 million square foot facility was filed in Islip at the back end of last week. And so too this week, well, lots of second quarter earnings to come. Some of the big ones include Alphabet, Google, Tesla, and Intel, the chipmaker. John Terrett, 77 WABC News.
0: And at the closing bell on Friday, the Dow lost 406 points, S&P 500 fell 76, the Nasdaq dropped 361 points. We are just getting started on this early Monday morning. A whole lot more to get to as we work our way up, 6 o'clock hour, sit and friends in the morning. There's been another Legionnaire's death. Mayor Mamdani doubles down on arresting Bibi Netanyahu. And how did a five-year-old survive a five-story fall? We'll get to those stories and more right after this.
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1: An update to a lemonade stand robbery last month in Boston.
2: He walked over here, he said I might need to take the box, and he grabbed it with one hand, and then he showed us the gun, which was right here.
1: That's one of the victims and stand co-proprietor, 12-year-old David Byrne, describing what happened when a money box was stolen by two 14-year-olds at gunpoint, one turning himself into police heading into the weekend, accompanied by his mother, the other arrested 2 days after the June 10th robbery, each now facing similar juvenile charges related to robbery and unlawful use of a firearm, their names not given because of their age. The FDA has now reversed itself, saying that a sample of shredded iceberg lettuce produced by a Taylor Farm subsidiary in Mexico was actually a false positive for cyclospora, a stomach-upsetting parasite causing health issues nationwide. The agency confirmed that the product is not included in the current recall, which covers dozens of shredded lettuce and salad products that were distributed to 27 states. Brandon Eisen, Worldwide News Network, New York.
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6: Yes, that's me. Good morning. It is Monday, July 20th. Your forecast from the 77 WABC Weather Center. Beautiful sunny day on the way. If you liked yesterday, it's going to be the same today. High 81. Tonight and overnight, partly cloudy, low 71. And then Tuesday, scattered thunderstorms in the morning, clouds in the afternoon, high 79. If you're walking out the door with us right now, it's beautiful out. 57 clear in Ramapo up in Rockland. It's 58 and clear in Lambertville over in New Jersey. And it's 63 and clear right outside our Midtown studios. Time for traffic, transit. Here's Joe Nolan.
7: Well, good morning. That was awesome.
6: That sounds like Monday right there.
7: Yeah, really. Yeah. Exactly. Man, it sounded like Dan Ingram there for a second. From the Apple Bank Traffic Desk, yeah, good morning, everybody. As you come inbound Jersey Turnpike on the extension at 14C, an accident. Two toll lanes are going to be blocked. That will continue. And then also, as you head outbound on the Grand Central Parkway, right at the Kew Gardens Interchange, fire department activity again. The right lane going to be out at that point. Now, if you're on the Cross Bronx on the westbound side, you've got bumper-to-bumper traffic from the Bronx River Parkway all the way to the George Washington Bridge, and then outbound upper-level George Washington Bridge, a disabled tractor-trailer, that's underneath the apartment. So that is the problem there, and that is getting worse and worse by leaps and bounds very, very quickly westbound on the Cross Bronx Expressway. Now, if you're heading inbound Lincoln Hall and George, all three, with only minor delays at this point, you're heading inbound from Long Island, no problems in Nassau, Suffolk County, on any of the LIE Northern Southern State, but we do have delays as you travel westbound on the expressway getting west of the Cross Island, then again coming into Queens Boulevard. Mass transit-wise, Jersey Transit, the 553 out of Dover due in New York at 721. That was canceled, and alternate side is in effect. 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I'm Joe Nolan with Traffic on Talk Radio 77. 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
6: WABC News Time 540. A third person's died from the Legionnaires' disease outbreak on the Upper East Side. Health officials have released new information about the second person who died. Now, the law firm that represents this victim says that he's an 88-year-old man who was a businessman and an Air Force veteran. He lived with his wife of 50 years in Yorkville. And apparently this was around July 2nd where his wife found him sick near an open window with a 104-degree fever. It did not take long to determine he had Legionnaires. Here's the family lawyer.
8: He was intubated and on a respirator and was also having bedside dialysis as well as, you know, intravenous antibiotics administered. And I think they're even monitoring his brainwaves.
6: Now, despite valiant efforts by an ICU team for 2 weeks, he passed away on Friday, becoming the second person on the Upper East Side to die of the disease. But now it's three. Now, as of Saturday night, that's the latest health department numbers we have, 72 people diagnosed with Legionnaires' disease, 9 hospitalized in association with that Upper East Side cluster. So far, they've ordered a total of 76 buildings to clean their cooling towers as they work to contain this ongoing outbreak. Now, I should point out, Legionnaires' disease is treatable, but 10% of people will die due to complications from the illness. That's according to the Centers for Disease Control and Prevention. Of course, we had that terrible outbreak last year up in Harlem, where 7 died. 100 were sick during an outbreak in that Harlem neighborhood. 541. Those were some intense rainstorms on Saturday. Yesterday, a lot of your neighbors spent the day cleaning up from some really serious flooding in some places that we don't always see it. Events were canceled. Businesses in some areas had to close down. The smell of sewage was lingering in Soho yesterday at the corner of Grand Street and West Broadway. The street flooded there Saturday, and there was a whole bunch of people inside a restaurant at that corner there. And that's when the flooding started to happen. And when it was time for them to leave the restaurant, the water was so high that the owners of the restaurant gave the people who had had this good meal plastic bags to put over their legs and clothing because it was like waist high water. And then they had to walk out to get to their cars or the subway or wherever they were getting home.
3: Within like 30 minutes, like the whole street started to flood. The drains clogged. We had to sweep out all of the water so it wouldn't stink. I just told them, like, I have garbage bags. Do you guys just want to put it over your pants, whatever? And a lot of people did.
6: Yeah, I guess they have an adventure to talk about. Citi Field on Saturday night, Noah Kahan. There was a concert by him, but it was canceled. But it was at the last second, so people had showed up and pretty disappointed to be turned away because of these storms.
9: There are like groups of like young girls dressed up in shirts, wearing the merch, sobbing. We just felt so bad for like the young kids who traveled there or said it was their first concert experience. Wow. And we were like, I hope you never have a concert experience like this again.
6: Yeah, that's a bummer. In Flushing, Queens, one neighborhood that gets flooded a lot, flooded again on Saturday, and they're begging the city to help do something so they don't get flooded out every time it rains.
10: This has become a routine. When it's rained, we knew that it's going to be flooding. First, we had to move the vehicles. Now we're going downstairs, moving our stuff and storage. Food is spoiled, clothes is spoiled, appliances. It's like we have to restart our lives every single time a rain comes, which is terrible. Anyone should have that.
6: Yeah, the Office of Emergency Management responding to these neighbors saying that the neighborhood's just challenging. They say the topography of the area makes it difficult to combat the big time floods from coming in. So people were cleaning out their basements yesterday. 544 up to the Bronx. You may have seen the story over the weekend. A 1 year old fell from a 5th floor window in the Bronx on Friday night, and he survived the fall, which is incredible. So this toddler tumbled from a window from 593 Oak Terrace. This was about 6:40 at night on Friday. He landed face down in the back of the 6-story apartment building. The baby was alert and conscious when first responders arrived. Here was somebody who watching this all play out.
11: The fire department, everyone took measures to get to the back because the gate was locked. One of the young firefighters went into the building and jumped down to give everyone else access.
6: Now, this may have been a case of the parents not paying attention because one person of interest is in custody. That's what police tell us. They wouldn't tell us who he was, but the Post, New York Post, they captured a photo of a man and handcuffs being hauled away from the scene. Several other young children were also seen being escorted into a police cruiser. That was on Friday night. Now, again, the good news is this kid's going to survive a 5-story fall.
12: They brought him out on a stretcher, face down, but didn't seem like too responsive.
6: Yeah, so first responders tended to that top. They brought him to the hospital, but again, they say he's going to be okay, thank God. In a moment, we will hear from Mayor Mamdani, as over the weekend, he doubled down on arresting Israeli Prime Minister Bibi Netanyahu. We'll get into that story in just a moment. But first, 545, let's head over to the 77 WABC Sports Desk. And here's Justin Allen.
13: 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Peerless Boilers, the world's best-built boilers, will start at MetLife Stadium, where Ferran Torres clinched Spain's second Men's World Cup title with an extra-time winner against reigning world champions Argentina in a final marred by Enzo Fernandez's red card for a reckless foul on Pau Cubarsí. Barcelona forward Torres, a 62nd-minute substitute for Mikel Oyarzabal, sealed a 1-0 win for the European champions when he struck from close range in the 106th minute, his first goal of this year's World Cup. By that stage, Argentina had been reduced to 10 players at MetLife following the dismissal of Chelsea midfielder Fernandez after his foul on Cubarsí in the third minute of second-half stoppage time. Argentina goalkeeper Emiliano Martinez finished with 11 saves, the most in a World Cup final. Spain's dominance was such that Argentina did not register their first shot until Lionel Messi had an attempt blocked in the 117th minute. It was all Spain from start to finish, really, in this one. Better team wins, so congrats goes out to Spain there.
6: I'm kind of sorry it's over. I actually thought this was a really fun World Cup to watch.
13: I agree. I think a lot of people are feeling a little sentimental and just a little sad. It's been a long journey, and, you know, as of just a few weeks ago, we were watching these group stage games, and it felt, you know, like you had these tiny, small countries still in this tournament. A lot of very exciting nationalism jumping around New York City from all of these different nations, and it was cool to watch there for a few weeks, and sad to see it go.
6: Can't we narrow it down to like every 2 years instead of every 4 years? Seems like a long time to wait.
13: Yeah,
6: 4 years.
13: Well, in 2 years you get the Women's World Cup, so. And that, we might actually win.
6: Oh, that we probably will win, actually.
13: Exactly. Yeah. So, you know, and we get behind our women here, obviously. When it comes to soccer, at least, they're better than the men. So they go out and they actually have a chance to win this thing in a couple years. It'll be fun all over again. We shall see. On the diamond, though, still got baseball going on for the time being, that is. Jazz Chisholm Jr. hit a tie-breaking homer in the eighth inning, and five Yankees pitchers combined on a four-hitter as New York edged the LA Dodgers 2-1 to split their day-night doubleheader and salvage the finale of that three-game weekend set. Up next for the Yankees, the lefty Ryan Weathers starts tonight at home against Pittsburgh All-Star Braxton Ashcraft in the opener of a three-game series. First pitch from Yankee Stadium, scheduled for 7:05. And in Philadelphia, Nolan McLean struck out 10 and allowed just two hits in six scoreless innings. Francisco Lindor homered and drove in three runs, and the Mets won a series in Philadelphia for the first time in nearly 4 years, beating the Phillies 6-1. Up next for them, Freddie Peralta will start against Brewers righty Brandon Sproat in the opener of a three-game set tonight. First pitch for Milwaukee is scheduled for 7:40 p.m. That is your sports, sponsored by Pete Morgan and Peerless Boilers. 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
6: Thank you very much, Justin. Time for traffic, transit. Here's Joe Nolan.
7: From the Apple Bank traffic desk, good news up at the George Washington Bridge. That earlier outbound disabled tractor-trailer, DOT is saying, has been cleared. But still, you have a delay. You're almost all the way back to the Bronx River Parkway, but that should start to ease a little bit, one would think, heading westbound now that disabled tractor-trailer is out of the way. Now, coming inbound at George, there's about a 10-minute delay. We're still good at the Lincoln and Holland tunnels. Now, if you're heading outbound on the Grand Central Parkway, there are going to be delays getting into the Kew Gardens interchange this morning. Again, there had been an accident there, fire department activity literally in the Kew Gardens interchange, and that is what was causing a bit of a delay. And then you've got the usual stuff getting into Jamaica Avenue. Now, coming inbound on the LIE are slow. Coming into Queens Boulevard, inbound Gowanus BQE, not too bad this morning, a little slow just as you start to come up to the Brooklyn Bridge. Now, inbound at the Holland Tunnel from 1 and 9, you've got yourself a good, easy, solid 15-20-minute delay. Nothing from the Turnpike extension. However, two of the toll lanes at 14C, the two right ones, are going to be out of service. And again, that because of an accident there. And Mass Transit, again, that 553 out of Dover, which is due in New York at 721. That was canceled. An alternate side is in effect. 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I'm Joe Nolan with traffic on Talk Radio 77 WABC.
6: WABC News Time 550. Mayor Mamdani over the weekend says his administration is still discussing whether to arrest Israeli Prime Minister Bibi Netanyahu when he comes to New York City, as he is expected to do for the UN General Assembly in September. He spoke to Lulu Garcia Navarro, who's, I think, one of the better reporters at the New York Times during her interview show. Here's what he had to say.
14: I believe that Prime Minister Netanyahu belongs in The Hague. He's a war criminal who has been charged by the International Criminal Court. And what you will find is that is an opinion that is held by many purely because of what his actions have wrought over these last many years. I've also said that I will follow the laws that we have here in New York City because I believe that there's an importance in following the law as a leader who presides over our city, and that's something that I plan to do.
15: Meaning? I'm sorry, I don't understand what that means.
14: Meaning that whatever the law allows me to do in New York City, that's what we will do, but we won't be writing our own laws to that end.
15: What does the law allow you to do?
14: That's an active conversation with our legal department in seeing what the prospects are we have here in our municipality. However, what we've seen at the national level is a desire sometimes to write your own laws, to go outside of the bounds of legality. That's not something we have an interest in.
15: I mean, normally when people come to a UN General Assembly, they're granted a sort of amnesty because it is the seat of the United Nations. Is that what you're thinking that you'll honor, or you're actively looking to see if you can actually arrest him?
14: I think we are looking at all of our legal obligations, and one of them is with regards to the United Nations. But the other part of this is we're not talking about a personal assessment of Benjamin Netanyahu. We're talking about the International Criminal Court and the fact that they have a warrant out for this prime minister's arrest. And I think it's important to talk about the weight that that has as a charge, and also that as the mayor of New York City, I'll be following the laws of New York City.
6: Yeah, so he's not backing off. And there's no doubt that Lulu Garcia Navarro asked the mayor about this going after Bibi Netanyahu and arresting him, because just a couple days earlier, Bibi Netanyahu was on Sid and Friends in the morning, and Sid asked him about it. And here's what Netanyahu had to say about the threat of being arrested when he comes to New York.
16: Mr. Prime Minister, I know that, you know, you come to the United States often, and I'm in New York City, and I hate Mom Donnie. I'm going to use that word. You don't have to, Mr. Prime Minister. I will. I hate his guts. And he has threatened to arrest you time and time again, which we know he really can't do. But he seems pretty steadfast on arresting you when you get here. I know you're going to come speak at the UN in September. I know you have a trip, too, coming to D.C. But are you nervous that he may try that when you get here in September?
17: No, I'm not. I think he should look at who he's condemning, who he's praising. He's condemning Israel, the one democracy that stands shoulder to shoulder with American values, fights our soldiers, fight shoulder to shoulder with America's valiant soldiers. But, you know, who does he champion? Hamas, that calls openly to massacre every Jew on earth, that conducted that horrible massacre, the most massacres on Jews since the Holocaust. He basically apologizes and accuses for Iran, the greatest terror regime on earth, that openly calls for the murder of President Trump and other senior officials, and so on. So he's with the terror actors. And I think the problem is, you know, that he doesn't recognize, or he doesn't care, that those who hate the Jews and Israel ultimately hate America. And in fact, I think secretly, he hates America.
6: Yeah, so that was the prime minister talking to Sid last week. And then maybe all these stories are connected. I'm not saying they are, but it is interesting that there's been a fair amount of anti-Semitic attacks in the city since Mayor Mamdani has taken over. And you had one at the end of last week. Three synagogues were hit. Some sort of bigot hurled motor oil and feces at three different synagogues in Queens to end last week. And so yesterday, you had the members of these three synagogues getting together to say, how can we protect ourselves? So one of them was Young Israel of Holliswood, and they have grainy surveillance that shows this guy running and hurling this mixture at Young Israel around 11:45 at night. Then they hit two more synagogues. So at Holliswood, they met over the weekend. They said, okay, you know, what do we do next? We got to clean up, but how do we defend ourselves?
18: Our city is hurting, and this is going to metastasize if we don't stand up. The NYPD has been fantastic. The 107 has always been fantastic to us. They actually contacted us before we even contacted them.
6: Yeah, so it's not the first time one of these synagogues has been hit by a similar attack. The other one was the Young Israel of Jamaica Estates.
19: We want to create proud and resilient Jews. We're going to fight Jewish hatred, anti-Semitism. We're going to stand with the people of Israel, and we're going to amplify Jewish joy.
6: Yeah, so it was about a month ago at Young Israel of Jamaica Estates that a bag of excrement was found in a newspaper box. Here we go. Similar attacks. Synagogues just trying to figure out how to sort this all out.
20: All humanity has dignity. Every single person was created in the image of God. Jews and Muslims and Christians and Hindus and Buddhists and all people of all faith traditions, of no faith tradition.
6: That's the rabbi of one of the synagogues who has hope that all this stuff will stop happening. And we'll end on a happier note. Madonna, Justin Bieber, BTS, Shakira, they were all part of the halftime show yesterday at the World Cup. And so was, this was pretty cool. You saw all those kids who took to the stadium floor at the end of that concert. They were from the PS22 chorus on Staten Island. And they were the ones that were backed by Chris Martin. It's kind of fun to see them out there. Greg Breinberg is the chorus director.
21: This is like the capping stone. This is like, we thought the Academy Awards, it just can't get any bigger.
6: Yeah, so the chorus has played some really big gigs over the last couple of years, but for sure, playing before a billion people around the world doesn't get a lot bigger.
21: This is definitely next level stuff. This is a worldwide stage, and I'm so proud of my kids.
6: Yeah, so the 11-minute halftime performance was curated by Coldplay frontman Chris Martin, and that was part of the reason that PS22 was brought in. I guess he knew about them. Then you had the Muppets back there at the end of the show. You had Shakira come back out. The kids, of course, completely jazzed to be on that stage at the Meadowlands.
22: When I found out I was going to FIFA, I genuinely thought he was just joking because Chris, he's a very joker. Very, very, very joker.
6: But it was real in the end. So they are fourth and fifth graders. And by the way, we didn't get to really hear them so much yesterday. I mean, you could hear them singing at the end, but this is a little bit what they sounded like in a concert just a couple days ago.

0: Yeah, amazing. PS22 Chorus of Graniteville, no doubt bringing a lot of pride to Staten Island yesterday. 5:57, traffic, transit on the 7s. Here's Jill Nolan.
1: I'm from the Apple Bank traffic desk, and some good news here at the inbound Jersey Turnpike extension. That earlier accident right at the toll booth has now been cleared. All lanes have been reopened. We continue to have delays, though, getting outbound on the Grand Central, heading into the Kew Gardens interchange. Again, that fire department activity in the right lane. And then if you travel outbound George Washington Bridge, well, DOT had said it's cleared, but it's still there. Disabled tractor trailer upper level. Again, that's just underneath the apartment. So as a result, you're backed up now from the Bronx River Parkway right on over to the George Washington Bridge. Coming inbound on the LIE, northern, southern states, and Nassau County, all of that in pretty good shape. However, if you're traveling once you get into the city, you do have some delays getting into Queens Boulevard and also at the Cross Island. Inbound Gowanus BQE, we're slow from the Prospect on up to the Brooklyn Bridge. Mass transit-wise, just one train that's canceled. The 553 out of Dover due in New York at 7:21. That was canceled. And alternate side again today is going to be in effect. 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I'm Joe Nolan with traffic on Talk Radio 77 WABC.
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2: Let's do it. Noam Liddon, Monday morning, Sid and Friends in the Morning, coming at you here in just a few moments. Kicking us off in the way of guests, we'll talk to John Solomon, our good buddy over at Just the News, and also a special government

0: good buddy over at Just the News and also a special government employee. We'll talk to him. He had a big write-up in Just the News on Sid and BB discussion last week. John Catsimatidis, the boss man, will be with us in the 7 a.m. hour as he joins us every Monday morning. We'll talk to Gordon Chang wrapping out that 7 a.m. hour. Talk about the president's big primetime address from late last week exposing China. Daryl Strawberry will be with us in the 8 a.m. hour as well. He's been making the media rounds. We'll talk to Joseph Hernandez coming up as well. And efforting to get Andrew Giuliani on the program. Gave us a little recap on yesterday's World Cup final. It's all coming up. Sid and friends in the morning on a Monday morning. Noah Mladen coming at you in just a few short moments.
1: I can't wait. We are out of here on this Monday morning. We'll do it all over again tomorrow morning, 5 a.m. But don't go anywhere now. Nope. Sid and friends in the morning. We are up.

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2: I think that New Yorkers at this point are not being served well by the media. 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
3: I'm Michael Wallace. For a ninth straight night, the U.S. launched airstrikes on Iran after the Pentagon announced the third death of a U.S. soldier over the weekend during the controlled detonation of a downed Iranian drone. Two soldiers were killed and one is still missing after an Iranian attack in Jordan Friday. President Trump says Iran is on the ropes.
4: Iran has been very, very badly damaged. They've lost everything almost militarily. They've got very little left. They've got some missiles. They've got some drones. They've got some manufacturing ability, not much. We control the strait. They don't control anything.
3: 17 U.S. service members have been killed since the war began in February. The escalation of the fighting has gas prices rising again. AAA says the national average is back up to $4 a gallon this morning. That's up 13 cents from a week ago. Five members of the same family have died in flash flooding in Utah.
5: Provo Fire Captain Spencer Long, his wife Katrina, and their three sons Reed, Thane, and Gage died when a flash flood raced through a scenic Red Rock Canyon campground near Bicknell.
6: We thought that was the safest place on earth. 2 days ago, I had my grandkids up there swimming and playing in the, and you let them go up and play. But when it rains...
5: A fundraiser back home held for surviving daughter Lydia, who was not on the trip. Organizers heartbroken at this unimaginable loss.
7: It's sad and devastating. I feel bad for the daughter that's left behind and all their friends and extended family.
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3: It's a changing of the guard in London this morning.
8: Outgoing Prime Minister and Labour leader Sir Keir Starmer will tender his resignation to King Charles, ending a tumultuous 2 years as head of the UK government. Minutes later, King Charles will ask the new Labour Party leader, Andy Burnham, if he will form a government. Burnham will say yes, and then either kiss or shake the King's hand to seal the deal. That's the tradition. It's known as kissing the ring. Burnham will then travel to the Prime Minister's London home, No. 10 Downing Street, to deliver a major policy speech setting out his agenda. In it, he's expected to outline his domestic policies and announce his new cabinet members. From the Foreign Desk, John Terrett, Worldwide News Network.
3: All nine people who were shot outside a Minneapolis nightclub are expected to survive. Interim Police Chief Bill Peterson says no arrests have been made yet.
9: We will use every investigative resource available to identify everyone involved and ensure they are held accountable.
3: Police say the gunfire erupted during a fight between two groups outside the Rain Events

0: Center. It's director Christopher Nolan's biggest worldwide debut ever. The Odyssey debuted at number one with $124 million in North America over the weekend. The film also earned $140 million overseas. Many IMAX shows slated for this week are already sold out. This is the Worldwide News Network.
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5: In the case of Sid, you know, Sid is an entertainer first and foremost, but he's developed such a massive audience that he's been able to become this political power broker, the likes of which I don't think anyone ever anticipated. And because there's not really a morning show, at least on AM, that has his kind of listenership and his kind of depth, he has the kind of influence politically that I don't even know if Bob Grant had.
6: To the intensifying war with Iran tonight, the U.S. military announced the death of another service member as it launched new airstrikes at the regime. CBS's Torian Small, who's traveling with the president, has the latest from Bridgewater, New Jersey tonight. Torian.
7: Jerika, new tonight. The U.S. is confirming remains were found at the site of an Iranian strike in Jordan that killed two American troops on Friday. That's where U.S. Central Command previously said a U.S. service member, another one, was missing. Now, separately on Saturday, another U.S. soldier was killed after looking to detonate a downed Iranian drone in Iraq.
8: The U.S. and Iran traded blows for the eighth consecutive day. The hits the past 3 days intensifying, drawing the U.S.'s closest allies into the conflict. Like Jordan, now scrambling, air raid sirens blaring as Iran launched more missiles today. On Friday, strikes in the area killed several American troops, the U.S. hitting critical Iranian infrastructure in response. Iran's supreme leader in a statement warning more unforgettable lessons ahead if the fighting continues. All of this just days after President Trump claimed victory.
9: We are likewise winning big in Iran, and you will see the fruits of that labor very, very shortly.
8: In Washington, the president now pushing to add Iran to Congress's plan for Russian sanctions, tying two wars to one bill. Alabama Republican Senator Katie Britt making the case.
10: We know the very same people that are funding Russia and funding Putin's war of aggression are the very same people funding Iran.
8: But not everyone convinced.
11: This is what happens when you start a war of choice. The guys in charge now are worse than the prior crowd.
7: Iran announces no longer abiding by the Memorandum of Understanding. President Trump in a phone call with News Nation saying he, quote, couldn't care less.
12: Look, I believe that Prime Minister Netanyahu belongs in The Hague. He's a war criminal who has been charged by the International Criminal Court. And what you will find is that is an opinion that is held by many purely because of what his actions have wrought over these last many years. I've also said that I will follow the laws that we have here in New York City because I believe that there is an importance in following the law as a leader who presides over our city, and that's something that I plan to do.
13: Meaning? I'm sorry, I don't understand what that means.
12: Meaning that whatever the law allows me to do in New York City, that's what we will do, but we won't be writing our own laws to that end.
13: What does the law allow you to do?
12: That's an active conversation with our legal department in seeing what the prospects are we have here in our municipality. However, what we've seen at the national level is a desire sometimes to write your own laws, to go outside of the bounds of legality. That's not something we have an interest in.
13: I mean, normally when people come to a UN General Assembly, they're granted a sort of amnesty because it is the seat of the United Nations. Is that what you're thinking that you'll honor, or you're actively looking to see if you can actually arrest him?
12: I think we are looking at all of our legal obligations, and one of them is with regards to the United Nations. But the other part of this is we're not talking about a personal assessment of Benjamin Netanyahu. We're talking about the International Criminal Court and the fact that they have a warrant out for this prime minister's arrest. And I think it's important to talk about the weight that that has as a charge, and also that as the mayor of New York City, I'll be following the laws of New York City.
3: Mr. Prime Minister, I know that, you know, you come to the United States often, and I'm in New York City, and I hate Mom Donnie. I'm going to use that word. You don't have to, Mr. Prime Minister. I will. I hate his guts. And he has threatened to arrest you time and time again, which we know he really can't do. But he seems pretty steadfast on arresting you when you get here. I know you're going to come speak at the UN in September. I know you have a trip, too, coming to D.C., but are you nervous that he may try that when you get here in September?
4: No, I'm not. I think he should look at who he's condemning, who he's praising. He's condemning Israel, the one democracy that stands shoulder to shoulder with American values, fights our soldiers, fight shoulder to shoulder with America's valiant soldiers. But, you know, who does he champion? Hamas, that calls openly to massacre every Jew on earth, that conducted that horrible massacre, the worst massacres on Jews since the Holocaust. He basically apologizes and accuses for Iran, the greatest terror regime on earth, that openly calls for the murder of President Trump and other senior officials, and so on. So he's with the terror actors. And I think the problem is, you know, that he doesn't recognize or he doesn't care that those who hate the Jews and Israel ultimately hate America. And in fact, I think secretly, he hates America.
14: Thoughts here on Mamdani threatening to arrest Benjamin Netanyahu if he comes to the U.S.
15: What is such a tough guy to say that kind of thing. He has no way to do that. Of course, obviously, America's not even part of that corrupt court. And so he's just a clown to even say that. So he won't try that. And I'll just sit down and focus on the problems that they have in New York. That's really not your purview. You and I know that. Sit down. Yeah.
16: You don't have to be a baseball fan to love Daryl Strawberry. He is such a prince of a guy.
14: He is.
16: And
14: great
16: his
14: guy.
16: Faith journey is one of the most inspiring things you'll ever hear.
14: You love Jesus. You're going to love this interview. Yes.
17: Thank you so much for having me, Kaylee. I mean, such an honor to come on here to be able to talk about my faith in Jesus Christ, because that's the most important thing. It wasn't always like that. It was more about worldly things and living a life separated from God. And I was a sinner and I needed a savior. And I'm glad that I came to that point and realized I needed to find a new way of life. And you just don't get there by yourself. You know, that's from mama's prayers. And that's from my wife, Tracy, leading me back into church and letting me go through discipleship so I could really, truly understand the word of God, so I could become the man that God created me to be. There's a great purpose for all our lives. You know, Jesus is the way. All these other ways that we go, we find ourselves in darkness, and we find ourselves trying to fill the empty void with all this stuff, and it just does not fill it. It's an empty void on the inside of every last one of us. So Christ is the only one that can fill that empty void. He's completed the task at the cross of Calvary for every last one of us, so we would experience an abundant life. You know, Jesus talks about it in John 14:6. He says, I am the way, the truth, and the life. No one comes through the Father except through me. He's trying to let us all know that he is the way for everything to set you free.
18: Moro chance to cross, hooks it in. Williams badly knocks it down.
19: This ball comes through from deep. It just gets hung up. Nico Williams does so well just to get ahead on it. He's wrestling at the back post with Molina. But he knows he can't score. Just puts it into a dangerous area. Late run. Ferran Torres watches it the whole way. Sets his body. And fires one. Past Emi Martinez. Will that be the goal that wins Spain their second World Cup title? It is a beauty as they celebrate in front of the corner. We finally get a breakthrough, and it's Spain that take the lead.
18: Eliana Martinez has been heroic today with a record 11 saves in the final. And with the last chance of the game, he'll lift his ball forward. Simon thought about coming, stays at home. It's knocked down and only finds Ferran Torres. His final touch of the game. He had the decisive touch as well. Spain, for the second time in their history, have won the World Cup.
19: Of football once once again, their football ran supreme. It was a joy to watch this team. The way they moved the ball, so harmonious, so many connections across the field. And at the end of the day, too much quality for Lionel Messi and Argentina. They were the better team. They were the best team. And they played the most beautiful stuff. Congratulations, Spain. And thank you for all the wonderful football that you played.

0: the great Madonna. There she was at halftime yesterday with this great version of Don't Cry For Me, Argentina. I can tell you in the Rosenberg household, far from Argentina and far from Spain, there were tears. My daughter Ava, specifically, she dove into this tournament like I never thought she would. Of course, I told you this last week. Her girlfriend Emily, who lives in the United Kingdom in London, spent 9 days at our house. She actually went home early Saturday morning, Emily, just in time to watch her country, England, beat France and actually end up in third in this tournament. But they went to all these games and bars in the city and dressed in England shorts and England tops, and they got into it. But my daughter Ava, much like her dad, she was for Argentina once America lost. Argentina loves America. Argentina loves Israel. Bibi Netanyahu, he was rooting for Argentina as well. And Spain, those mother effers, they refused to help us, but not let us refuel in our effort against Iran. They're not big on the Jews either. So for me, it was a pretty easy choice. Argentina, which I told you about, I don't know, 20 times last week. Same thing with my daughter. So there were tears. Don't cry for me, Argentina. There were tears at the Rosenberg household yesterday. But of course, I'm no Alexi Lalas. I'm no Brian Kilmeade. I'm no Andrew Giuliani. But I told you they were going to shut him out. I told you more than once last week they were going to shut him out. They shut out Mbappe in France. You can't score against that team. In fact, they even made the comparison, I know you heard it, Spain's defense to the stifling defense that Lou Lamoriello used to do with the New Jersey Devils when they won 3 Stanley Cups. I made that analogy last week, and I said Argentina's not going to score. And they didn't. This was an amazing Spain team to shut out Mbappe in France. And then to follow that up with a shutout of the greatest player ever, 39, still great, Messi, and Argentina, the better team won. I mean, look, I watched the whole game, and it seemed like all of the action, all of it, was in Argentina's end. That's a hockey reference. I'm not sure they say that in soccer, but seemed like all of the action was in Argentina's end. I very rarely see Argentina have opportunities to score except late in that game when they had 3 or 4 legitimate opportunities to tie the game. Messi, not on the scoring end, but was setting up. He was setting up his teammates with 2 or 3 real good opportunities to score and tie the game, but they just couldn't do it. Martinez played an outstanding game in goal for Argentina. He actually broke the record with 11 saves. That game could have easily been 4-0 Spain. Easily. In fact, they took away 2 goals late in that game for offsides penalties. I think one guy had 1 pubic hair across the line, and they took a goal away. But this was, despite the 1-0 close score, this was about as dominant a performance as you'll ever see. Not just yesterday, but throughout this whole tournament. The best team won. Sometimes the best team doesn't win, right? Super Bowl, the Rams were better than the Patriots, but a rookie, Tom Brady, he won. The Bills were better than the Giants, but Jeff Hostetler and Bill Parcells, they won. So sometimes the best team doesn't always win. In this tournament, the best team won. That was Spain. So I did catch up early this morning with Brian Kilmeade, who's on Fox and Friends right now as we speak, and he covers this thing better than anybody. Big soccer fan. His kids are big-time soccer players. And I asked him specifically about yesterday's game and Spain's performance throughout the tournament. This is 5:30 this morning. Me and Kilmeade on the epic final at Giant Stadium yesterday. This is the guy I want to talk to, Brian Kilmeade. Him and Giuliani, the faces of this amazing World Cup soccer tournament. Look, Brian, very simply, Spain was the best. Mbappe, nothing. Messi, nothing. Shut out both of those 2 high-powered offensive teams in France and Argentina. So clearly, they were the best team. What were your thoughts, though, on yesterday's final game?
1: They still, Argentina, with everything you said is correct, and still Argentina had a shot at the end. 2 of them. You know, and they still had a shot to tie it up. down a man. So I think that it was an exciting game. If you just said, well, 0-0, it's boring, you didn't watch. It really wasn't. I mean, you saw physical play. You saw great opportunities and chances created. You didn't see anything from Messi. He tried to move to the outside when there was nothing in the middle, and then they couldn't get him the ball outside because their midfield was dominated by Spain's midfield. Midfield are the guys that set you up. So you need that ball placed in a spot that's going to allow you to build in the offensive third. So he wasn't getting the ball, so he moved out wide, got additional space, and they just shut him down because I think that everyone talks about the back line of Spain, but their midfield is actually better. And when you control the ball at midfield, your back line doesn't even have to be as good. So together they did. Listen to this, Sid. You got to know dominance. They won the under-23s. They're favored to win the Olympics. That's what the under-23 team is. That's the only difference between the Olympics and World Cup. You got to be under-23 with, I think, three exemptions for overage players. So they won that. They won the European Championship. They won the World Cup. And now the women are the reigning World Cup champions. So if success leaves clues, let's find out what they're doing. We now got this great facility in Atlanta. Cutting edge, as good as any in the world. Now Arthur Blank wrote a check. Ken Griffin wrote a check. U.S. Soccer raised a ton of money. Now there's going to be kids of all ages training, residencies. It's going to be as good as anywhere. So Spain settled in 2010. They said, we're going to restructure our program. And it resulted in huge progress. And look at where we're at right now. We have the athletes. We could do it.
0: We could do it. That's Brian Kilmeade. We're going to talk to Andrew Giuliani, who put this whole thing together. President Trump showed a lot of confidence in my buddy Andrew. A huge task, not just to get all these games off at all these venues across America, but also the terror threats, all those issues Andrew Giuliani had to deal with. And I think it's fair to say that he got an A++++. And even President Trump said yesterday on Fox Sports after the game, where he actually handed out the medals, that he's going to reach out right away immediately to make sure we can host another World Cup as soon as possible. And that goes back to the work that Andrew Giuliani did. And we're going to get Andrew Giuliani right here coming up at 7. We've got a great guest list today. Andrew Giuliani, John Catsimatidis, Gordon Chang, John Salomon, Daryl Strawberry, all coming up today. So Spain gets the win. I know I went early in the morning to the gym. Danielle and I spent a couple of hours. It was a gorgeous day on the beach, which was really pretty. Got home just in time to watch Spain and Argentina, and I loved every second of it. I really did. I am one of those people who couldn't stand soccer. All I did was talk bad about soccer. That's all I've done my whole life. Never been a fan. Always root for the United States in the World Cup, just like I do hockey, because I'm a great patriot. I want the Americans to win no matter what we do. But I never really enjoyed soccer, ever. I'm actually going to miss this tournament. Noam, what about you?
2: I feel the same way. Like, my neighborhood was buzzing yesterday, sort of like the Super Bowl. I mean, there was these huge watch parties everywhere. The bars were packed. It was good for business. And everything that they said was going to be horrible about this didn't play out. Like, you know, they were saying New Jersey Transit would be a nightmare. That wasn't the case. They said traffic around the Meadowlands would be horrible. You won't be able to move. That didn't happen.
0: Well, you know why that didn't happen? That's because all of the Jersey residents, and I'm friendly with a lot of people in Jersey. It's anecdotal, but it's really not. They wouldn't go out if they knew there was a big event, a big game in that area. They literally stayed home. So to a certain extent, they got hurt, the retail businesses, because Americans wouldn't travel because they were so nervous about the potential traffic. So you're right, it wasn't bad, but that's because, for the large part, Americans stayed home.
2: Yeah, but those watch parties were great.
0: Yes. People
2: were excited about this, and I think you're right. Like, I think soccer's brought out a whole bunch of new fans, and now the question is, will anybody watch Major League Soccer? I doubt it. Will they watch European soccer? Maybe. I think we'll just wait another 4 years, though, until the next World Cup.
0: No, I don't think so. You know, that's how Americans are. We get very excited about something, and then we move on to the next thing. You know, we're going to be talking literally in less than 2 weeks, the football Giants and New York Jets start training camp. You know, we're going to be talking about Jackson Dart and Geno Smith, and we're not going to be talking about, listen, most people in this country who love this tournament, 9 out of 10 could not tell you who even scored the goal for Spain yesterday.
2: No.
0: You know, it's kind of like I used to talk to Bernie about UFC. God rest his soul. I love him and miss him. He would come in every Monday morning and go, man, what great fights on Saturday. I would go, really, who won? He'd go, yeah, I don't know. He wouldn't even know the names of the fighters. And, you know, to be a real fan of some of these sports, you fall in love with the athletes. Now, we know Mbappe, we know Messi, we know Neymar, we know the kid on Spain, the 19-year-old, but this is this country is not like that. So I don't expect that all of a sudden people will fly down to Miami for every Messi game, or that Americans will wake up now in bigger numbers on Saturday morning to watch Manchester United. I don't see it that way, but it doesn't matter. Fact is, for these last couple of weeks, this tournament held in America absolutely captured the attention of all of us. Lou, you too, right? Lou, I know you guys, you and MJ, watch us about all these games, right?
3: Yeah, it's World Cup. It's not. There's no question about it. But you said it, now it's over. It's
0: right, you're not going to all of a sudden become a huge soccer fan.
3: No.
0: No.
3: And then a lot of it was people from other countries were in New York and celebrating, and it looked amazing.
0: It
3: was
0: did,
3: great.
0: Yeah.
3: Look at that. Look at the Netherlands, those fans. They just turned Times Square around, but fun. It was awesome. They were celebrating. All these countries enjoyed it here. It was done great. And I think, as Noam has said, that those traffic nightmares didn't really happen.
0: No.
3: And so it was a success. And that's it. So everybody was really into it, which was great. I mean, all of us were into it. It is just not going to turn us, though, into
0: no,
3: big
0: not
3: fans.
0: Me. I'll speak
3: not
0: for myself.
3: Either.
0: It ain't going to happen.
3: No, our other sports are coming.
0: Yeah, I'm ready. I'm ready for football.
3: Sure.
0: Real football, not football. Football.
3: I'm ready for hockey. I'm ready for football.
0: All of it, exactly.
3: Yeah.
0: Now, the halftime show was a big deal, and, you know, we were texting each other. I actually liked the halftime show. I thought Justin Bieber was the worst of the group, but I liked it. I was entertained until I found this out. So I get a text after the halftime show from my friend Uncle Louis Gregory, the same guy that invited me to Bedminster on Saturday night, where once again, in a crowd of about 250, President Trump singled me out, called me up to shake his hand, give him a hug, and told everybody how great I am, how great my show is, and how much he loves me. So all the fears and paranoia I've been suffering over the last 6 to 8 weeks, because I've been critical of some of the administration's decisions when it comes to Iran, some of the things they said about Turkey, all those things, clearly, from what we saw on Saturday night, President Trump doesn't care. He loves me as much today as he did 2 years ago. We'll get to that. So I get a text from Uncle Louis Gregory, and he goes, what a disgrace. The halftime show. I go, what do you mean? So the night before at Bedminster, where I did see and speak to and hug President Trump, it was a big event. The event was for, believe it or not, Mike Lindell. You know the pillow guy, Noam?
2: Yeah, of course.
0: He's running for governor in Minnesota. Did you know that?
2: Not until I saw the fundraiser this weekend.
0: Running for governor in Minnesota, so Trump allowed this fundraiser to go on at his place in Bedminster. Joe Piscopo was actually the MC, and he did a whole bunch of songs. We were gone by then, but he did. And they had a whole bunch of entertainment, but they started off the evening with President Trump's favorite tenor. His name is Chris Macchio. He's a good friend of mine. And he sings America the Beautiful. He sings the Star Spangled Banner. He sings God Bless America. And he does them all magnificently. He's a great singer. He's President Trump's favorite tenor. And after singing at Bedminster in front of all of us, we saw that on Saturday night, he was bestowed the honor of singing America the Beautiful yesterday at the World Cup. So before the game, he's out there. They taped it. He sang the song. In fact, Danny Scavino, you know Dan Scavino, President Trump's guy, he taped the whole rendition. And Fox was supposed to play that Chris Macchio rendition of America the Beautiful during the halftime show. They didn't. They didn't do it. They talked over it. They never showed any video. They never played it. So needless to say, the people in Trump's camp were furious. This was the only negative I heard about yesterday's whole day. So I put out a tweet. I said, shame on Fox. for not putting Chris Macchio's rendition of America the Beautiful on TV. I sent it to President Trump. I sent it to Andrew Giuliani. I sent it to Brian Kilmeade. All the people that were important in putting this soccer tournament on, I made sure they all saw the tweet that Fox, while putting on everybody else, including the Muppets, found a way to leave out Trump's favorite tenor, Chris Macchio, singing America the Beautiful.
2: Now, did they play it in the stadium and then Fox didn't show it, or was it just exclusively for Fox? Do you know?
0: I don't know the answer to that. I don't know. But I know that Scavino taped it when he taped it, Macchio, before the game, and he put that tape on Twitter and said, wow, what a great rendition. So I'm not sure if they even played it at halftime. I wasn't there. But so somebody was there, you can call and you can let me know.
3: But he recorded it at the
0: before the game, the game, on the field.
3: On the field.
0: Right.
3: So,
0: and they were supposed to play it,
3: right,
0: Fox,
3: right,
0: during the halftime show. They never did.
3: Okay.
0: They never played it.
3: So maybe some of the audience saw it, maybe, who were there.
0: Well, yeah, if they were at the game, they saw him on the field. They probably heard it. But the audience was how many people?
3: Yeah, no.
0: 75,000?
3: Right.
0: You probably had a billion people watching it.
3: No, of course. It's ridiculous.
0: So Macho's very upset. Uncle Louie Gregory is very upset.
3: No.
0: Yes.
3: No.
0: Yes, Uncle Lou. I'm sure the president is not happy that Fox found a way to screw President Trump's guy, Chris Macchio, on America the Beautiful. So we'll talk to Chris Macchio on this show tomorrow. We get all the big news. You know what I'm saying, Noam?
2: Big, big, big, yeah.
0: People don't even know half this stuff. Not only do we know about all this stuff, but we get the actual players.
3: Well, nobody else has Uncle Louie Gregory.
0: That's right. That's true. Very good point out of you.
3: Yeah,
0: I agree. Yeah. So, Uncle Louie got me to Bedminster on Saturday night, and President Trump did it again. The audio is hard to hear. He had a microphone. What happened was there was this, it's a little small entry that led to the actual ballroom where they had this Mike Lindell dinner. Okay? They had a big stage. That's where Piscopo was and others and Macchio. Then they had the DJ. They had a huge band in the back of the room. They had all of it. Tables, about 9-10 people apiece. Saw some good friends there. Frank Morano was there. Scott Lobato was there. Alexandra Bauer was there. She's very good. Does the medical freedom stuff on television. Asian Teddy was there. How about that one?
2: Wow.
0: Joe Piscopo, Chris Macchio, they're all there. It's a nice crowd. So there's this little entry that you had to go through Secret Service and security to get your passes and walk down literally three steps, and you end up in the ballroom. So we're all sitting there, and Piscopo's addressing the crowd, and we're having our salads. And the next thing I hear, I was at table 16, was this huge, loud chant of USA, USA, USA. I look to my right, and sure enough, who's standing in that little entryway? President Trump. So I get up. I say, Danielle, wait here for me. And I make my way towards the front, where by the time I get there, there's already about 100 people with their phones out, you know, doing the whole tape thing. So Frank Morano was in the front. He was kind enough to move out of the way because he knows that Trump loves me. And if Trump sees me, odds are he's going to make a big deal about it. And he did. So I'm standing there. He spoke for about 7.5 minutes. That's it. He left. Trump was only there for 7.5 minutes. He's about 2 minutes in. He's talking about Mike Lindell. Mike Lindell is standing next to him. He looks over to his right, President Trump, and he sees me. And that was it. This is cut number one. Again, the audio is not great. It was a microphone, not real equipment there. But this is President Trump talking about me and the show from the summer White House in Bedminster on Saturday night. Lewis, cut number one.
4: And yeah, great name was Sid. I want to say your show is fantastic. He's been with me.
5: Love you, Sid.
4: First day. Woo! Sid Rosenberg. So
6: yeah. Yeah.
4: He's been with me before I was with him.
5: Yes.
4: He was with me before I announced, right? Yes. And now he's been my friend for a long time.
0: He said he was with me before I was even with me. He's been my friend for a long time. He's got a fantastic show, Sid Rosenberg. He called me up twice. So Secret Service literally parted the seas. There's three guys, and they got their hands chained, keeping the crowd away. They all get out of the way. I go up there, shake his hand. I hugged him again. Same thing I did at the White House. Clearly, he wasn't all that comfortable, but I did it anyway. And, Noam, you said this morning you wanted to say something about this.
2: Oh, I was going to say that this is a moment where your very tan head works in your favor, because think if you were pale white, he may not have seen you in that crowd. But because you're so incredibly tan, yes, you stuck out from all the people that were standing there. And so he's like, oh, there's Sid.
0: He would have seen me anyway, because, again, Morano got out of the way. So I was in the very, very front. But you're right.
2: How many people did you shove out of the way to get to the very, very
0: 50?
2: Front?
0: 50?
2: Yeah.
0: A lot. But they all got out of the way. They knew. They're like, oh, it's Sid. It's Sid. It's Sid. It's Sid. They all got out of the way. Nobody gave me a hard time. And then I proved I was right, because he singled me out. I was the only person that he singled out outside of Lindell. It was Lindell's party, and Lindell was already behind the ropes. So I was the only person that Trump made a big deal about. And I was very tan. I'm wearing a tuxedo. I look great. You can see the pictures on my Instagram, at Rosenberg.Sydney, including the video of me and Trump. There are two very good videos. Instagram, at Rosenberg.Sydney. Twitter, at Sid Rosenberg 19, Facebook, Sid Rosenberg, and Truth Social, Sid Rosenberg, and it was great. So any fears, concerns, paranoia, really, that I had about the Trump-Sid relationship, that is gone after the way he treated me Saturday night. In fact, when he was done speaking, he kind of moved to his right on the way out, looked at me, gave me a wink and the thumbs up, like we'll talk again very, very soon. It couldn't have gone better, Noam. Trump and Sid are fine.
2: You know, I saw this other video and I couldn't really figure out what was going on. It was you and your wife, and you're sitting, was it a golf cart that you were in?
0: Yes.
2: It was a great video of the two.
0: Wasn't that a great video?
2: Yeah, really great.
0: Thank you. That's also on Facebook and Instagram, the beautiful Danielle and me, and we are whizzing. So what happened was, we took an Uber to Bedminster. First of all, the weather on Saturday afternoon was terrible in Queens. So at about 2 o'clock, I called Uncle Louie and I said, yeah, I don't think we're going to make it, because I wasn't sure if the president was really going to be there. Don't forget, the day before, we lost some servicemen in Iran. I knew he wasn't in the party mood, per se. So I'm like, you know, the president may not be there. It is thunder, lightning, raining. It's awful. Danielle's got a beautiful dress. I've got a tuck. Do I really want to go through all this to get to Jersey and then, you know, have a dinner and have to come home? So we actually canceled. We canceled. And then Danielle said, yeah, you know what? We got to go. We got to go. We said yes, blah, blah, blah. So we hopped in an Uber. So when we got to Bedminster, the Uber is not allowed to go up to the actual golf course. The Uber has to stop at the gate, and then they give you a golf cart. And you get to drive the golf cart from the gate up to the actual golf course slash, you know, conference, whatever they call that, ballrooms, all that stuff, the residence where Trump actually lives. So we're on the golf court, we took a video. And you love that video, huh?
2: I enjoyed that video even more than the president speaking.
0: Yeah, I think a lot of people did, too.
2: Yeah.
0: It's a fun video. It's on Facebook. I think it's only on Facebook, Sid Rosenberg, me and Danielle, in the golf cart from the actual security gate at Bedminster up to the residence and the golf course. It was a beautiful, beautiful place. I've been there now a couple of times. And again, President Trump could not have been nicer. I love you, Mr. President. Thank you so much. And I just mentioned, this is on the heels of what's been a tough weekend. Now three of our servicemen are gone, and it's nine consecutive nights of firing. So when I was on, Noam, with Rachel Campos, Duppy, and Griff Jenkins, and Charlie Hurt on the Fox and Friends weekend show yesterday, would have marked 2 weeks ago, and I said, we've won nothing. It's very hard to claim victory when the baseball game is only in the sixth inning. And now we've got nine consecutive nights of firing and three more servicemen, U.S. servicemen, dead. I think once again, Noam, I was right on the money, right?
2: Yeah. And, you know, it was just a horrible weekend. You had those two U.S. service members in Jordan that were hitting this missile and drone attack there on an Air Force base there. And then just a horrible weekend over a horrible incident over the weekend. A U.S. service member died in northern Iraq. They were doing a controlled detonation of an unexploded Iranian drone when it exploded and he was killed. So it was just just tragic all over.
0: Rough weekend. So we'll talk to John Solomon coming up today. He's all over this, and he's agreed with me the whole time, really, all of my opinions on this Iran conflict, this war, which is not going away anytime soon, which I've been telling you guys for months and months and months. I think we're winning. I never said we were losing. I never said that. I think we're winning, but to claim victory when U.S. service people are still dying is a little silly. Trump can do it. He's the president. I get it. But for other people to do it, it sounds silly. That's my opinion. So we'll talk to John Solomon coming up at 8:40 this morning. Andrew Giuliani, who was in charge of the whole soccer tournament, he'll be here at 7. The other story that went viral was everywhere this weekend. All the Sunday news shows, at last count, thanks to Rios in New Jersey, over 80 papers across the country. It was in the Turkish paper, the Iranian paper, all over the world, was my interview with Bibi Netanyahu from last Monday. It went viral, and I asked Bibi in that interview about the possibility of him being arrested in New York by this jihad moron mayor, and I asked him if he was nervous, and he said no. And then a couple of days later, late last week, Mamdani made it public that he is talking to anybody and everybody trying to figure out a way to arrest Netanyahu. Now, I spoke to Jessica Tisch on Saturday, and he can't do it. The bottom line is there's no jurisdiction. Nobody in this country gives a rat's ass what that corrupt, Jew-hating criminal court says. Nobody. So there is no possible way, despite him standing on his head, talking to every cop, begging people around town, there is no way. The chances are zero, okay? Don't listen to him. He's a lying, thieving, Jew-hating dick. There is no way that he can arrest this guy. That's the bottom line. Bibi told me on this show he's not afraid. And, of course, Mamdani is still trying to make it happen. So what's the name of that lady from the New York Times?
2: Lulu Garcia Navarro.
0: She did a very good interview, and she asked him flat out, and he said, look, I can't change the laws. That's right, idiot. So there's nothing you can do, you moron. So John Fetterman is on Maria Bartiromo. He said, sit down, you clown. Sit down. There is no jurisdiction for the ICC in New York. In fact, anywhere in this country, it's a corrupt, clown, anti-Jew court. It can't happen. Yet, the mayor, because he can't help himself, because he's such a raging anti-Semite, and he hates Bibi and the Jews, he can't help himself. He doesn't stop, Noam. He doesn't stop.
2: Yeah, I mean, I think it's all a tip of the hat. He knows he can't get it done either, but it's a tip of the hat to his supporters. Look, he part of his race to win mayor of New York was this whole thing that he was going to make Israel the scapegoat here, and that he was going to go after Bibi Netanyahu.
0: That was a huge part. I kept saying it. People kept talking about the free stuff. I said, no, there are two things. How many times did I say this, Noam? There are two things that he did that made him a winner. And it's not illegal money, and it's not flying in Muslims from other countries. It was, this is free, and I hate the Jews. Those two things work great in his favor and are starting to work in a lot of blue cities across this country.
2: Well, and it helped with his congressional candidates. They all won with platforms that they were going to, you know, defund Israel, get rid of, make sure military cells no longer go to Israel. That's big part why those Congress members won, or they're about to be Congress 100%. Members anyway.
0: Yeah. They're going
2: to
0: win again in November. They won their primaries, but they're going to win again in November. They're going to clobber the Republicans. What else am I missing? Anything else?
2: You know, you have this big moment in UK today. They're going to have the 7th prime minister in a decade. Who's a former mayor of Manchester is going to, Andy Burnham is his name. He's going to become a little bit later this morning the next prime minister. Keir Starmer is going to step down. They do this whole thing where you have to go meet with the king. So Starmer's meeting with King Charles to tell him he's resigning. Once that's over, the 56-year-old Burnham will then go to the palace and Charles will ask him to form a government. They call it kissing hands, and then he'll become the next prime minister.
0: Well, I'm happy. I couldn't stand Starmer. I mean, I'm not a big Burnham guy. Don't know much about him. Everybody knows that I want Nigel Farage to be in charge. I love Nigel. He's basically the President Trump of England. So hopefully we get Nigel in a couple of years, I guess 2+ years. But I'll take Burnham over Starmer. Why? I'll take anyone over Starmer. So to me, that's good news.
2: Yeah.
0: What else you got?
2: Secretary of State Marco Rubio talking. He's headed to the Philippines, but he was asked about whether Chinese President Xi is still going to visit here. You remember last week, at the end of last week, President Trump said that China meddled in the 2020 election. That was a big press conference, or actually it was a speech to the nation that he gave on, was it Wednesday or Thursday night?
0: Thursday night.
2: Yeah. So he said, no, he's still coming. He's going to be here.
0: He doesn't care.
2: And China denied, of course, the allegations over the weekend, saying it never interfered with U.S. elections, and they said they've never had any interest in doing so.
0: Well, once again, talking about the big stories. First of all, I tweeted yesterday for this former sports talk host out of Brooklyn. Think about my week last week. I had President Trump shake my hand and compliment me in front of a big crowd in New Jersey. I had Bibi Netanyahu on the program in an interview that went worldwide viral, I should say. And then Tuesday on this show, I had Marco Rubio. Not on the show, I'm sorry. He texted me, I'm sorry. So last week, I spoke to Trump, Bibi, and Rubio. That's a pretty good week for a kid that used to talk about sports on WFAN. But talking about the big stories, this China story with Rubio. Today on the program, Gordon Chang. We got that one covered too, Noam. How about that?
2: Beautiful.
0: Yeah. What else?
2: And then, you know, this back and forth about this outbreak of cyclospora that everybody's worried about getting that's causing the severe stomach problems. So over the weekend, the CDC had said that Taylor Farms, which provides salads and that type of thing, Taco Bell was behind it. But now they're saying it was a false positive on the test. So now the question is, what can you eat? Do you eat bag salad? Do I not eat bag salad? It's not really clear. But they're now saying they're pulling back from going after Taco Bell and saying, no, they don't think that Taylor Farms is behind this outbreak.
0: That's the diarrhea disease?
2: Yeah, that's the explosive diarrhea.
0: Explosive diarrhea, yeah. It's a lot of duties.
2: Yeah.
0: Is that it?
2: I mean, you had Tom Homan on the news shows talking about body cams for ICE agents.
0: Yeah, we've actually got that. Now that you mentioned that, this is, Lewis will play this. This is CBS yesterday, I guess, Face the Nation, with that hag, Margaret Brennan. Here is Tom Homan, Lewis, cut number 10, talking about what Noam just mentioned, body cams.
5: I think body cameras are the way to go. I think body cameras let the American people know what that officer sees when he takes that action.
6: When will everyone get one?
5: You can have a cell phone camera from a witness on the side. You can have, you know, city cameras or whatever. But I want the American people to see what that officer sees when he makes when he makes the decision, takes an action.
6: Yeah.
5: I think the American people need to see what that officer sees and hears. I think it's important.
6: Yeah.
5: And if you look at the data, body cameras actually exonerate agents more than they, you know, provide evidence of wrongdoing.
0: There you have it. Tom Homan. Yeah. All right, we got a huge guest list today. We'll get back to Noam, who's fantastic. But a big, big guest list on this Monday morning. Once again, we're going to start with the man who put the whole tournament together. And man, does he deserve a whole bunch of adulation this morning. Our dear friend Andrew Giuliani, who of course was in the house when Spain beat Argentina yesterday. He gets us going. But before it's all said and done, we're going to talk to John Catsimatidis, as we do every Monday. Gordon Chang, as I just mentioned. New York Met and New York Yankee legend Daryl Strawberry. His new book is coming out. He was on Fox News and MLB Network this weekend. The great Daryl Strawberry will stop by. We'll also talk to John Solomon. And my choice for the new comptroller here in New York City. I've got a big event coming up tomorrow night. I'll tell you about it. Come see me, Joseph Hernandez, live in studio coming up at 9:35. It's a big, big Monday show back from a huge weekend. Sid and friends in the morning. Big week. Let's do it, folks. Monday with Sid.

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1: Well, from the Apple Bank traffic desk, first of all, if you're heading to the George Washington Bridge, we have been telling you about that ongoing problem with a disabled tractor trailer just before the span. Well, it looks like that now is out of the way, but now you've got another one as you start to get in towards the area of 3rd Avenue. So again, you've got delays westbound on the Cross Bronx Expressway. If you're on the Southern State, there's a car fire on the eastbound side coming into Merrick Avenue. It's off on the right shoulder, though. And then as you get further on into the city, we still are going to have delays on the outbound side of the Grand Central Parkway right at the Kew Gardens interchange. Again, one lane going to be out of service at that point. And then you're also looking at a problem now on the Brooklyn Queens Expressway on the southbound side as you start to get down towards the area of the LIE. Again, a disabled vehicle there. Now, other than that, not too bad inbound LIE, northern, southern, all three about what you'd expect. Jersey looks to be really good this morning. Just the usual delays, about 30 minutes inbound at the Lincoln and Holland Tunnel, George Washington Bridge, and Mass Transit at this point on or close to schedule. 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
8: Uncle Sam is shaking up the recipe for pasteurized orange juice. Health and Human Services Secretary Robert F. Kennedy Jr. announced new federal standards for OJ, lowering the minimum sugar content requirement to support Florida citrus growers. He says until now, citrus growers were forced to look elsewhere to supplement their product.
9: Orange juice companies have had to import higher sugar content oranges, mainly from Brazil, but other foreign countries, in order to satisfy these outdated requirements.
8: Severe weather, including hurricanes, has naturally reduced the sugar content for most Florida oranges. It appears progressive candidate Troy Jackson will replace Graham Plattner on the Democratic line of Maine's Senate ballot. All of his leading rivals have dropped out of the race. Yesterday, former candidate for governor Dr. Nirav Shah and Maine Secretary of State suspended their campaigns. Michael Wallace, Worldwide News Network, New York.
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0: Earth, Wind, and Fire. So many Sunday mornings, what we do is, Danielle and I, we walk. You'll like this, Lewis. We walk to Reese Park all the way to basically Fort Tilden and home. It's over a 5-mile walk. It's nice. Some Sundays we'll get up and go shopping. So we always go to the same butcher. We love this one butcher in Brooklyn, Mill Basin, I guess. Landy's. You know Landy's, Lewis?
1: No,
0: I a legendary place. Legendary. Familiar. Yeah, Mike does a great job there, and everybody from Brooklyn goes to Landy's. And then right across the street from Landy's, my buddy Tony is a place called Seatide, and they've got great seafood.
2: Well, so we would just go to Howard Beach. Like, that's what I would.
0: Oh, you go to Brothers. Okay. That's we do that occasionally, yeah, but we like Landy's more.
2: Okay. It's,
0: we're that's Brooklyn good. People,
2: that's,
0: so.
2: That's just what we do.
0: Yeah, no, but it's the same. Kind of the same, but we're Brooklyn people, so we know Landy's for years.
2: Right next door.
0: Right next door, exactly. Right. Yeah, they're great. Brothers is great.
2: Brothers.
0: But
2: yes.
0: We do the Brooklyn thing. We go to Landy's. We go to Seatide. We get our meat. We get our fish. And so on the trip yesterday, Danielle was playing Yacht Rock Radio. Your favorite, Lewis. Mine, too.
2: Who doesn't love that? Who doesn't?
0: Mom Donnie.
2: Oh, that's true.
0: My guess is
2: he would have them arrested,
0: right.
2: Probably.
0: Mom Donnie would have them arrested. So the
2: Earth,
0: first
2: Wind, and Fire, bring them in.
0: The first song that came on was that one, Earth, Wind, and Fire. And then I heard another song that I liked. I think it was Stevie Nicks. And I started texting Lou furiously. Gotta play this tomorrow. Gotta play this tomorrow. So thank you for playing that.
2: No, you're welcome. Thank you, phone, for being on silent.
0: Yeah.
2: On
0: I think I must have said this in the first hour. Lynn Hort checks in. Did I actually call

0: known for being on silent on Sunday mornings.
1: I think I must have said this in the first hour. Lynn Hort checks in. Did I actually call Mamdani Nome a lying, thieving, Jew-hating dick?
2: That's very possible, yeah. I wouldn't be surprised.
0: Well, the first three parts are definitely true.
1: Lying, thieving, Jew-hating dick. Who can't do dick when it comes to arresting my man, BB? You can't do it, Mamdani. It don't matter how many people. First of all, Jessica Tisch, who's a beautiful, lovely Jewish lady, will never in a million years ever allow one of her officers to arrest him. It's not even legal. It's not even legal. He can talk to anybody he wants. He can go on all the shows he wants. He can sit there with that fat, stupid, racist Errol Lewis, and they can talk about all the possibilities. It's not happening. The percentage chance that Mamdani could even arrest Bibi is zero. 0%. The ICC, that corrupt criminal court, Jew-hating court, has zero jurisdiction, zero in this country. We don't take that court seriously. In fact, the Secretary of State, my friend Marco Rubio, just last week talked about disbanding the ICC. You remember that, Noam?
2: Yeah.
1: They don't have any jurisdiction. We don't care about them, the ICC. So when he goes, listen, I'm trying, I'm looking, there's nothing there. He just wants to continue, like you said, Noam, to show his base that he hates Bibi, that he hates Israel, that he hates the Jews. So he'll keep talking about it, even though there is a 0%, not 10%, not even 25%, 0% chance he can do anything to Bibi when he gets here in September.
2: I do believe, though, that he did go to his legal team and say, is there any way we can
1: 100%
2: he did. Because he would love to have just see him in cuffs. Even if they don't take him away, he would love to have that photo of the prime minister in handcuffs.
1: Not only did he go to his legal team, he is still talking to them. He's begging somebody to find a loophole or something. He's begging them every day. That's all he wants. That's all he wants. And it ain't going to happen. So anyway, that was our Sunday, and then we had the beach and the soccer. So with that said, we'll take a quick break. When we get back, he is the man that put this whole soccer tournament together. President Trump showed a huge amount of confidence in Rudy's son, Andrew Giuliani, and Andrew hit a grand slam home run. What an amazing couple of weeks here in the United States. We'll talk to the face of this great World Cup tournament, our dear friend Andrew Giuliani. He's first up Monday morning, Sid and Friends in the morning.

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1: Monday morning, it's the 77 WABC clip of the day. What a great show. The Katz Round Table, 8 a.m. every Sunday with my dear buddy John Katz and Matides. 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
2: They pretend they're sending this really expensive wheelchair. They pretend that they're sending expensive branded medications. They make scheduling appointments they never go to, tests they never get, treatments they don't receive or don't need. And they begin to bankrupt all the legitimate people because they make so much money, they buy up the entire business. We believe most of these programs that have generated $2.1 billion against New York Medicaid, which of course I have to reimburse because I run Medicaid at the federal level, is being stolen. And just to put it in context, the entire state of New York uses only $400 million. So these guys have $2.1 billion in two boroughs.
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3: Well, from the Apple Bank Traffic Desk, if you're on the Sacticos southbound coming down to Pioneer Drive, there's an accident.

0: there, also on Long Island. We're looking at delays on the southern state now. There was a car fire on the eastbound side right by the Meadowbrook Parkway. That looks like that has been cleared, so that is good news. And then once you're in the city, still have those delays outbound on the Grand Central coming into the Kew Gardens interchange with an accident. On the Brooklyn-Queens Expressway, just before you get to the LIE on the southbound side, you've got a disabled vehicle there. And then on the westbound side of the Cross Bronx right at 3rd Avenue, there was an accident. That now is out of the way. 30 inbound Lincoln, Holland, George, all three. Mass Transit, everybody seems to be pretty much on or close to schedule. 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
2: 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Ferran Torres clinched Spain's second Men's World Cup title with an extra-time winner against reigning world champions Argentina in a final marred by Enzo Fernandez's red card for a reckless foul on Pau Cubarsí. Barcelona for Torres, 62nd-minute substitute for Mikel Oyarzabal, sealed a 1-0 win for the European champions when he struck from close range in the 106th minute, his first goal of this year's World Cup. And by that stage, Argentina had been reduced to 10 players at MetLife following the dismissal of Chelsea midfielder Fernandez after his foul on Cubarsí in the 3rd minute of second half stoppage time. Argentina goalkeeper Emiliano Martinez finished with 11 saves, the most in a World Cup final. Spain's dominance was such that Argentina did not register their first shot until Lionel Messi had an attempt blocked in the 117th minute. It was all Spain throughout. Better team won. Congrats goes out to the Spaniards on their second World Cup. In the Bronx, Jazz Chisholm Jr. hit a tie-breaking homer in the 8th inning, and 5 Yankees pitchers combined on a 4-hitter as New York edged the LA Dodgers 2-1 to split their day-night doubleheader and salvage the finale of the 3-game weekend series. After a rainout Saturday night, the Dodgers took the opener 8-2 as Yoshinobu Yamamoto tossed a 4-hitter, but the Yankees found success with a bullpen game in Game 2 as Ryan Yarbrough, Paul Blackburn, and Brent Hedrick combined to hold the Dodgers scoreless on 3 hits through 7 innings. Up next for the Yanks, the lefty Ryan Weathers starts tonight at home against Pittsburgh All-Star Braxton Ashcraft in the opener of a 3-game series. First pitch from Yankee Stadium scheduled for 7:05. In Philadelphia, Nolan McLean struck out 10 and allowed just 2 hits and 6 scoreless innings. Francisco Lindor homered and drove in 3 runs, and the Mets won a series in Philly for the first time in nearly 4 years, beating the Phillies 6-1. Juan Soto, Luis Torrens, and Carson Bench also at RBI for the Mets. Lindor reached base 5 times, adding a single, double, and a pair of walks to his 6th homer of the year. Mets finished a forgettable first half with the 4th worst record in baseball before taking 2 of 3 from the Phils. They opened Sunday, 16 games behind Atlanta in the NL East and 11 games back of a wild card spot. Up next for the Mets, Freddy Peralta will start against a Brewers righty Brandon Sproat in the opener of a 3-game set tonight. First pitch from Milwaukee scheduled for 7:40 p.m. That's your sports, sponsored by Pete Morgan. 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
14: No, I get by with a little help from my friends.
16: This is the guy I want to talk to, Brian Kilmeade. Him and Giuliani, the faces of this amazing World Cup soccer tournament. Look, Brian, very simply, Spain was the best. Mbappe, nothing. Messi, nothing. Shut out both of those two high-powered offensive teams in France and Argentina. So clearly, they were the best team. What were your thoughts, though, on yesterday's final game?
17: They still, Argentina, with everything you said is correct, and still Argentina had a shot at the end. Two of them. You know, and they still had a shot to tie it up. Down a man. So I think that it was an exciting game. If you just said, well, 0-0, it's boring, you didn't watch. It really wasn't. I mean, you saw physical play. You saw great opportunities and chances created. You didn't see anything from Messi. He tried to move to the outside when there was nothing in the middle, and then they couldn't get him the ball outside because their midfield was dominated by Spain's midfield. Midfield are the guys that set you up. So you need that ball placed in a spot that's going to allow you to build in the offensive third. So he wasn't getting the ball, so he moved out wide, got additional space, and they just shut him down because I think that everyone talks about the back line of Spain, but their midfield is actually better. And when you control the ball at midfield, your back line doesn't even have to be as good. So together they did it. Listen to this, Sid. You got to know dominance. They won the under-23s. They're favored to win the Olympics. That's what the under-23 team is. That's the only difference between the Olympics and World Cup. You got to be under 23 with, I think, three exemptions for overage players. So they won that. They won the European Championship. They won the World Cup. And now the women are the reigning World Cup champions. So if success leaves clues, let's find out what they're doing. We now got this great facility in Atlanta, cutting edge, as good as any in the world. Now we have Arthur Blank wrote a check. Ken Griffin wrote a check. U.S. Soccer raised a ton of money. Now there's going to be kids of all ages training, residencies. It's going to be as good as anywhere. So Spain settled in 2010. They said, we're going to restructure our program. And it resulted in huge progress. And look at where we're at right now. We have the athletes. We could do it.
18: That's great. It starts with an earth.
16: All right, that's my dear friend, colleague here at WABC. He follows me each and every morning at 10 o'clock. Brian Kilmeade, also Fox and Friends in One Nation. He says, we got the athletes, we can do it. I'm not there yet, but he knows more about soccer than I do. And what about my friend Andrew Giuliani? He was on with Kilmeade yesterday morning on Fox News. He was great, live from Giant Stadium. What an unbelievable job Giuliani did, and this was no small effort. I mean, getting all these venues, getting all the games there, getting the fans in, all the terrorist issues he had to deal with, security and all that, and this thing went off flying colors. You know, I know that Clay Travis said it last week, and President Trump has heard he said it yesterday. We ought to have this event in America every time. And the guy that should be in charge, because he proved it, is my friend Andrew Giuliani, who joins me from the airport this morning. Andrew, take a bow, buddy. What an amazing job. Congratulations.
19: Well, thank you, Sid. You know, and I had the opportunity to address my team last night, and I told them that, you know, Spain obviously was the best team at this World Cup, lifting the trophy, as you said, beating Mbappe, beating Messi. But even Spain, the team that won the World Cup, let in a goal. The U.S. government over the last 40 days did not let in one goal, and that's what made this World Cup shine. All the work, all the dedication done by all these federal employees over the last 40 days, really more than that, last year and a half, really since President Trump came back into office, since his vision that he, you know, set out for in 2018 to land this World Cup has been able to be executed through two different government shutdowns to be able to go and put on an event like this where the world could see truly American exceptionalism over these last 40 days. You know, when I got the job, President Trump and interviewed with him the very first time on it. You know President Trump, Sid, and he's a man who's very busy. So you better have a really good elevator pitch ready to go when you walk into that Oval Office. You better be ready to go. Because you know what? When he sees me, he wants to talk about Sid Rosenberg. Or he's got to deal with Putin on something or something like that. So I said, you know what? I'm going to get about 15 seconds to talk about soccer. What's my pitch to President Trump? And the pitch was simply this. Sir, you're not going to have a larger platform than the World Cup to be able to show off American exceptionalism over our first 250 years and the hope and promise our freedoms offer over the next 250 years, not just to the United States of America, not just to our citizens, but to all those freedom-loving people around the world. And he was interested. He liked it. And then he asked me, well, what about your friend Sid? How's he doing? I said, he's the best radio host in the world. And that's what actually landed me the job. So.
16: Did you play golf with Trump in that rainstorm at Bedminster? You're supposed to on Saturday morning. Did you guys end up playing?
19: We didn't. We ended up hanging out for a couple hours, which is just as good because we could talk through kind of a bunch of the things that happened throughout the course of this World Cup, give him a little context for the next day, and obviously him being in the box there with Sheinbaum and the king and queen of Spain and Carney and what it was going to look like and walk him through that. And it was, it was really, really wonderful to be able to discuss kind of what the vision was going back to 2018, how he landed it, navigating through the politics of soccer, which actually, I got to tell you, as you know, Sid, I've spent, most of my life really almost out of the womb in politics. There's as much politics in soccer as there is in almost anything else. Mm. And he navigated it really, really incredibly well. And he allowed us, right? I mean, when you work for the president, there's a certain way that you can ultimately utilize your leverage, but you need to ultimately know where the president stands if you're going to be able to do that to accomplish things. And I got to tell you, his leadership, his intelligence on this stuff, he allowed us to do so many great things. It's going to really be helpful for the legacy of America going forward. Just think, I was talking to Bob Kraft a couple days ago. He was talking about the New England Patriots already discussing with Scotland, playing Patriot games over in Scotland. Hmm. The Norwegians, their love for the United States, where they're going to road to next. The legacy just really starts right now of this 2026 World Cup. It starts with tourism. It starts with a renewed love of the United States of America, seeing how great our country truly is, cutting through the media. Sid, you could say it. I'm a government employee now, but it begins with B and ends with S.
16: BS. Yeah, I'm a bull shizzle. And you're right. And I think you said it on this show and with Kilmeade and many, many times that Americans fell in love with the World Cup and the world fell in love with America. God, I love that.
19: It's true. I mean, really, it's true. And you saw it in all the stories, right? You saw it with the Norwegians. You saw it with the Japanese, the respect cleaning up the stadiums. You just kept seeing it. And even though, and I got to tell you, the British press might be the worst group of press that I've ever seen. It makes MSNBC look like they're right of Sid Rosenberg almost.
16: BBC, terrible.
19: And even they, the Foreign Press Center briefing on Friday, even they couldn't find things to criticize the United States about over this period. And I think you're right, right? I mean, the World Cup, and FIFA's going to look at the numbers that they made. We're going to look at the numbers that we made. We'll get back together in September, talk about some debriefs, what this looked like. But, they're projected to make about 4.5 to 5 times the amount of revenue off of this World Cup as they made off the previous World Cup. That's an incredible number. Generally, you look for about a 30 or 40% growth perspective. Maybe over a four-year period, that number's a little over 50%. You're talking about 300 to 400%. Unbelievable when you look at it. And that really is because of how great our country is.
16: It really is true. And that's why I forgave you for sticking me up on Saturday night. There I was with Joe Piscopo and Scott Lobato and Frank Morano at Bedminster. I'm going, where the hell is Andrew Giuliani? Now, it worked out okay because President Trump singled me out and made a big deal about me, to your point, Andrew. But I did miss you on Saturday night, but it's okay. You were kind of busy, I guess. Is there anything about this tournament when you look back now? Because, again, I gave you an A++++. I don't know how you could have done a better job. There were no issues. Even the traffic wasn't nearly as bad as New Jersey wanted it to be. Thank God, not one security concern. All these games went off in flying colors. Every Derry City did a fantastic job. When you look back, was there anything that you thought maybe could have been a little better or not really?
19: You know, there are always little details, but I think the beautiful thing is those little details stayed kind of below the surface, right? And that's really when you're talking about running an event of this magnitude. There are always going to be different things, last-minute changes, dealing with the Iranians, let's say, dealing with Ebola breaking out in the Democratic Republic of the Congo.
16: That's right.
19: And how do you make sure that that doesn't come to our shores? How do you work with Canada and Mexico to make sure that their health policies are in line with our Title 42 health policy? So that way, when the DRC plays the second game in Guadalajara or Monterrey, one of those two Mexican cities, and they come back with Portugal comes back to Mexico, let's say, or comes back to Miami after playing them, they're not going to bring in Ebola with it. So, there were all different kinds of challenges, all different kinds of things where you have to adjust ball audibles. But that's really the incredible team that President Trump was able to build, that we were able to deal with that, call those audibles, look ahead, really see ultimately the problem set before it even came to our shores and deal with it then. So that way people could really just sit back and enjoy. And it really is amazing when you think about it. I kept looking at different events, right? Obviously, when you think about major events and you think about terrorist events, you think about Munich in 72. That's one that obviously pops in the top of mind.
16: Yes.
19: Think about Atlanta in 1996. And as I got this job, I realized that the goal of this was going to be, how do we make sure that this World Cup is defined by something that's on the field? We don't want it something off the field. We don't want a security incident, something like it happened at Copa America 2 years ago when you had 30,000 people for the final rushing the gates over here. But Sid, this is one of the things that I even underrated. I kept saying that if we're talking about the great play on the field at the end of this, then we've done our job. But it's even better than that because we're talking about just how much the world, as you said, loves the United States of America. And we saw it with all these different countries coming here. It was amazing.
16: It's true. They don't want to leave. How many games do you estimate you actually went to over this period of time?
19: So the funny thing was, and I actually was working at WABC during the last World Cup, and I watched more soccer during that World Cup than I did this World Cup. Didn't go to Qatar. Just a matter of when you're there. I probably went to, call it a dozen to 15 matches, something like that. Was in every single city multiple times. But you're moving around so much. You're in the emergency operations center. You're going, you're meeting with these diplomats. You're going to take a look at counter UAS because something just came into the airspace. So ultimately, that's really what the day ends up looking like. And so I look forward to enjoying kind of some of the highlights of this. Over the next couple of days, I'll go through and look back and watch the 15-minute recap of this match. And really seeing what happens after the match is that beauty, right? People singing John Denver, coming together.
16: Yeah.
19: I remember one moment that really struck me, which was really amazing. It was at the end of the England-Ghana match up in Boston. And I'm about to leave, and I hear Country Road being sung, but I knew the English had already left. The Ghanese were still there singing John Denver, Country Road.
16: Country Road, yeah.
19: That's unbelievable.
16: Right. Unbelievable. So do you think, I know President Trump reached out immediately and said, we want this again. I know in 4 years we ain't going to get it, but do you think it's a real possibility that we can host this World Cup again sooner than later?
19: Well, I will say, I know the next World Cup is spoken for by Portugal, Spain, Morocco, and then the one after that, the Saudis landed in 2034. So I really think 2038 is a very real possibility. 2038, 2042, I think it's a real possibility. And I said this when they were asking about the FIFA president, Gianni Infantino, and they were saying, well, what do you think about his leadership? And I said, look, he's the one who ultimately looked and said, the United States is a place where we can go and maximize our product. And that's really what they've done. But the beautiful thing is we've had this opportunity to show ourselves American hospitality to the world. The thing that I think a lot of people think when they think about the United States, if you're an international visitor, is, well, they're not welcoming because of illegal immigration, right? Mm-hmm. And you have the media sometimes that tries to conflate the two of those. It's actually the exact opposite, and we prove that this time more than anything, is that, hey, look, just because we don't want bad actors coming in the country, and just because we care about knowing who's coming to our shores, does not mean that America is not the most welcoming country in the world. We want people to come to the United States of America that's going to add to this World Cup, that's going to add to the American experience, that's going to bring discretionary income, that's going to add to this incredible American experiment over our next 250 years. That's that balance that President Trump plays, and that's really the ideals of America first. America first is never America only.
16: That's right.
19: It's American ideals first.
16: That's right. Oh, boy, you said that well. Two more quick ones. We'll let you go. How often did you speak to Kaj Patel about keeping our places safe?
19: I spoke more over the last 40 days to Secretary Mullen and to Kaj Patel than I did my wife. And for the health of my marriage, let's just hope in August that's not the case as well.
16: Poor Z. She must be happy it's over. I'm sure she misses you. You know, on the way out, Argentina got shut out yesterday. And look, Spain was a defensive dominant force the whole time. Again, they shut out France and Mbappe. They went out to score four goals in a 6-4 loss to England on Saturday. And Mbappe scored about 10 goals. I don't know what it was. And Messi was right there, too. He came in second in goal scoring. So to me, that was not an indictment yesterday of Messi. But he is 39 years old. The next time the World Cup comes, he'll be 43. Now, he's still scoring a lot of goals in Miami in the MLS. And again, he came in second in goal scoring in this tournament. But there's a fear from the people who do love this sport in this country that we may have seen the last of Messi in World Cup action yesterday. What do you think?
19: Well, I'm going to take all the drama out of this right here because I'm going to tell you what's going to happen. Not because I have, you know, any inside information on this, but I could feel, and I have a feeling of what's going to happen. For 3 years, we're going to talk about, we've seen Messi's last World Cup, we've seen Messi's last World Cup, but this guy, he's still such a great competitor. I got to tell you, the way he scored those two goals in the semifinals, there are few people in the world that could do that. My bet is he plays in one more World Cup in 2030. He's going to be still a good player at that point. Will he still be one of the greatest couple players in the world like he is now? I don't know, but will he still be a value add? I think absolutely he will be. And the truth is, you know, when I saw him those last couple of minutes of that semifinal, he really reminded me of Michael Jordan, right? He drew the double team and he kicked the ball over to John Paxson and he buried it there. And then the cross right on the forehead, really, really impressive. Look, the truth is, this Spain team was just by far the best team in the world. They were able to prove it. You could see just how much faster they were than Argentina, who, I mean, look, they worthily got to the finals. It was no fluke that they got there. They just were the best team in the world.
16: Well, Argentina had to come back, though, and winning. They were trailing even Cape Verde, I think, at one point. They certainly trailed England and others. At any rate, Andrew, again, congratulations. You made a soccer fan out of me. I mean, I talk about this event like I'm freaking Alexi Lalas. Who would have thought that? You really did great, my friend. I knew you would. I always had the confidence, but to actually see it now complete, like I said at the top of this conversation, take a bow, Andrew Giuliani. Congratulations. Amazing job. I love you. Thank you so much.
19: Thank you, Sid. You're the best.
16: You really are, too. Thank you. Andrew Giuliani right there. What an amazing job this kid just did with this immense responsibility, the World Cup. It's over. Spain wins. But he thinks, and I agree, we have not seen the last of Messi. We'll take a break. Lots more to do on this program today. Joseph Hernandez, he's running for controller. I'm hosting a big event in the city, Dorian's, tomorrow night. He'll be here live in the 9 o'clock hour. We'll also talk to John Solomon, John Katsimatidis, Gordon Chang, and how about this one? New York Met and New York Yankee legend Darryl Strawberry. All that still to come. John Denver.

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1: Well, from the Apple Bank traffic desk, if you're on the BQE, a couple of problems now. Southbound at Queens Boulevard, a disabled truck in the center lane. Then you have another stall right by the LIE, so the right lane going to be out at that point. So you've got delays now back to Northern Boulevard on the BQE. Cross Bronx westbound, we had an earlier stall at 3rd Avenue in the right lane, plus the earlier problem at the George Washington Bridge. You put those two together, and you're pretty much backed up now the whole way on the Cross Bronx Expressway westbound from the Bruckner Interchange all the way over to the George Washington Bridge. Heading inbound at the Holland and the depressed roadway, a disabled vehicle in the right lane. Then if you're traveling northbound on the Turnpike north of Interchange 8A, an accident off on the shoulder. Then North Jersey, northbound 17, Saddle River Road, the right lane is out. A report of some debris in the roadway. Sagda Coast Parkway at Pine Air Drive. That's exit 53 on the southbound side, an accident on the shoulder. And Jersey Transit, the 721 out of Waldwick doing Hoboken at 822. That has been canceled. Subway delays on the 1, the 2, and the 3. 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
5: Good morning. I am Michael Wallace with the latest from the Worldwide News Network. The U.S. conducted more airstrikes on Iran overnight after a weekend in which at least three American service members were killed. News Nation's Corey Smith.
6: The total number of U.S. personnel lost in this conflict potentially rising to 18 as the U.S. and Iran inch closer to a return to all-out war. So on Friday, two service members were killed when Iran targeted a U.S. military base in Jordan. The Pentagon is working to identify another set of remains found there. Meanwhile, Central Command says on Saturday, a U.S. service member was killed in northern Iraq during the controlled detonation of an explosive attached to an Iranian drone.
5: Some of the latest U.S. strikes have targeted energy facilities and bridges. Andy Burnham takes over as British Prime Minister today. This Londoner isn't sure what to expect.
7: I don't know him, like, personally, but he seems to have a lot of ideas. And he's done good things in Manchester, I know that.
5: Burnham becomes Britain's seventh prime minister in a decade. He's expected to deliver a speech today outlining his priorities with the economy at the top of the list. President Trump had nothing but good things to say about the U.S. hosting the World Cup after Spain's win yesterday.
8: The president not only attended the World Cup final in East Rutherford, New Jersey, he joined FIFA president Gianni Infantino in hand-delivering the trophy to Team Spain, which beat out Argentina in extra time by a final score of 1-0. The president talking about the entire 2026 World Cup experience in the U.S. with reporters afterward.
9: There has never been anything like it, probably in terms of an event, let alone soccer or football, whatever you want to call it. I thought it was incredible. It was four times greater than any FIFA ever held, and it's probably about five times, actually, they're telling me today.
8: Brandon Eisen, Worldwide News Network, New York.
5: A 13-year-old died and two people were injured when a fountain partially collapsed during a World Cup celebration in Salamanca, Spain, near the border with Portugal. Hundreds of people had gathered at that fountain in the city center when the upper part of it broke loose and struck several people. A tropical storm watch is in effect today for the Florida Panhandle. Forecasters expect the tropical depression in the Gulf will strengthen. The system has already caused some erosion on Bradenton Beach.
10: Look at how much, at least 10 inches of coastal erosion just off this. This is the biggest waves I've ever seen outside of Hurricane Ian.
5: The depression should become Tropical Storm Bertha later today. At least 25 people have died in landslides and flooding caused by torrential rain across northern India. There's more rain predicted over the next few days. 34 people have been missing for 3 days after landslides in southwestern China. Rescuers are using explosives to blast through heavy boulders. At least 8 people died in those landslides. Vice President J.D. Vance and his wife Usha have announced the birth of their fourth child, a boy, Alec Neil Vance. This is the Worldwide News Network.
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13: 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Good morning, Noam Layden. Well, Spain fans took over Times Square last night into the morning to celebrate their World Cup win.
14: As a nickname,
13: I bet he's pretty hoarse this morning. New Yorkers say they are sorry that the World Cup's over.
15: I think New York and New Jersey did a phenomenal job.
14: Phenomenal.
15: As a resident, right by MetLife, I live 5 minutes away. I thought that traffic was going to be a nightmare.
14: Yeah.
15: But, yo, props to everybody that was helping out. It was not bad at all, actually. And I'm so happy that the final was in our backyard. It's a surreal experience. And let's go, Spain.
13: Next World Cup is in 2030. It will be hosted by Morocco, Portugal, and Spain. An 18-year-old woman shot in the chest late last night during an attempted robbery on a Brooklyn subway platform. The bullets flew at the Medgar Evers College Station stop. This was about 11:45 as the wanted man was trying to grab the woman's purse. No word on her condition. Police have made no arrests. A third New Yorker has died from Legionnaires, the outbreak on the Upper East Side. The lawyer representing the second victim says he's an 88-year-old man who was a businessman and an Air Force veteran. He lived with his wife for 50 years in Yorkville.
4: He was intubated and on a respirator and was also having bedside dialysis as well as, you know, intravenous antibiotics administered. And I think they're even monitoring his brainwaves.
13: And then he passed away. As of Saturday night, 72 New Yorkers have been diagnosed with Legionnaires and 9 hospitalized in connection with that East Side cluster. And Mayor Mamdani says his administration is still discussing whether to arrest Israeli Prime Minister Bibi Netanyahu when he comes to New York for the UN General Assembly in September. He spoke to the New York Times.
12: Okay, I believe that Prime Minister Netanyahu belongs in The Hague. He's a war criminal who has been charged by the International Criminal Court. And what you will find is that is an opinion that is held by many,
16: really,
12: purely because of what his actions have wrought over these last many years.
13: Yeah, legal experts say,
17: shut up, jihad bitch.
13: That's what legal experts are saying. Shut up, jihad bitch.
17: I wish they would. That's what I say. Shut up, jihad bitch.
13: There isn't anybody who thinks he has the power to do this.
17: No. Doesn't matter what they think it or not. Doesn't matter who.
13: He doesn't have the legal authority to do it.
17: That's
13: it.
17: This whole idea of asking him questions, he 100% has no legal authority to do it. The criminal, corrupt ICC, Jew-hating court has zero jurisdiction in the United States.
13: And by the way, think about all the dictators and leaders we have welcomed to the United Nations over the years.
17: Yeah.
13: None of them have been arrested.
17: Terrible people.
13: Yeah.
17: I mean, terrible people. People that live here and work there are terrible people.
13: Yeah.
17: They should be in prison.
13: Well, but we have a deal with the United Nations that we let them in.
17: That's right. Yeah. That's right. Doesn't matter. There's nothing Mamdani can do. And if anybody should be in the Hague, jihad bitch, it should be you.
13: By the way, BB told you, Sid, last week on Sid and Friends in the Morning that he's unafraid and he's coming to New York this fall.
17: I know you got the cut there. I know you've got the cut there.
13: I do, but for some reason it's not playing.
17: You're such a liar. God, look at you. Defending Mamdani.
13: I played
17: again.
13: It this morning.
17: I know you did. Yeah, you did a great job. Thank you. Thank you.
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18: 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Spain prevails over Argentina, sealing a 1-0 win. The European champions become your World Cup champions in 2026, second ever World Cup title for the country of Spain. Out in the Bronx on the diamond, Jazz Chisholm Jr. had a tie-breaking homer in the 8th, and 5 Yankees pitchers combined out a 4-hitter as New York edged the LA Dodgers 2-1 to split their day-night doubleheader and salvage the finale of that 3-game weekend series. Up next for the Yanks, the lefty Ryan Weathers starts tonight at home against Pittsburgh all-star Braxton Ashcraft in the opener of a 3-game series. First pitch from Yankee Stadium is scheduled for 7:05. In Philadelphia, Nolan McLean struck out 10 and allowed just 2 hits and 6 scoreless innings. Francisco Lindor homered and drove in 3, and the Mets won a series in Philly for the first time in nearly 4 years.
17: Nolan McLean, the Mets announced, one of just 5 players that are untouchable at the trade deadline. Juan Soto, Benji, A.J. Ewing, Nolan McLean, and Christian Scott.
18: Yes.
17: That's it. Everybody else, up for sale.
18: All right. Well, we'll see what happens coming up at that MLB trade deadline. And that is your sport, sponsored by Pete Morgan and Peerless Boilers. By the way, that trading deadline is Monday, August 3rd at 6 p.m. Eastern Time. Keep a close eye on that. And up next for the Mets, they will start a 3-game set tonight against the Brewers out in Milwaukee. It's a 7:40 p.m. first pitch. There, Freddy Peralta will get the start. And as I was saying, sports is sponsored by Pete Morgan and Peerless Boilers. 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Peerless Boilers, the world's best built boilers. I'm Justin Ellick on 77 WABC.
13: 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Here's Joe Nolan.
16: All right, no, I'm really not too much of a difference from the last time. If you're traveling out there, the Apple Bank traffic desk, we have these two problems on the BQE, one at Queens Boulevard, the other one at the LIE, both of those in the process of being cleared. Out to the island we go, Sagdy Coast Parkway, Pioneer Drive. There is an accident there at exit 53. That's being cleared. And then also delays on Route 17 northbound as you come up to Saddle River Road. There is right lane debris. That should be out of the way shortly. We had an accident on the Turnpike northbound just north of 8A. That's off on the shoulder. And then on the inbound outside of the Holland Tunnel, in that lower roadway of a disabled vehicle, again, the right lane is out. Mass Transit subways are back on or closed. Jersey Transit, the 721 out of Waldwick, which is due in Hoboken at 822. That one was canceled. And alternate side of the street, parking rules and regulations again today are going to be in effect. 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
22: 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On this Monday, I'm thinking about immigration in America, which has been a chronic problem for what, 20 years, 15 years? Another migrant in Maine was shot dead by ICE last week. Very frustrating. We already know about the incidents in Minneapolis. Two people who interfered with law enforcement were killed by ICE agents. Then another individual was gunned down in Houston. Now in Maine, a Colombian national has been killed. Problem is that we, the American public, don't hear much from Mark Wayne Mullen, the Secretary of Homeland Security. He hasn't gone on TV or radio to explain what the deuce is happening. The board czar, Tom Homan, who I like and who I've spoken with on television, recently said the administration would institute a, quote, short pause on traffic stops chasing migrants. But President Trump, as you may know, overrode that almost immediately. Now, the feds have to give us more information about ICE and their techniques because these killings affect every single person living in this country. I am rigorous in my support of knowing who is here in America. But this kind of chaos generated by the federal government has got to cease. Maine, where the latest migrant was killed, now may go Democrat after all of the craziness up there. Back in a moment. 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

0: Chester Bennington right here in Linkin Park. I do love this song. Chester Bennington killed himself. Really sad after his friend killed himself from Audioslave, Chris Cornell. Not long after they wrote and sang this song, Bennington killed himself. He died on this day. How many years ago do you know, Lou?
1: Yes. He died in 2017.
0: Wow. Already 9 years ago on this day, he killed himself.
1: You know the other strange thing, though, about Chris Cornell? Today's his birthday.
0: No way.
1: Yeah.
0: The same day that Bennington killed himself.
1: Right.
0: So that's not a coincidence, I'm sure. I'm sure Bennington knew that they were best friends.
1: Yeah, that, it has to be something. Wow. I just didn't look into it.
0: Wow.
1: I really don't think I knew Jeez. That.
0: Anyway, this song, talking about who cares if one more light goes out. And we're going to dedicate this song today to the three service people that were killed, United States service people killed over the weekend in a war, which I told you guys many times on this show, many times, and I love Trump. I love him. He loves me, too. Was not close to being over. Not close. And now all-out war is moments away, and Americans are still dying. So the idea that we won this war weeks and weeks ago was silly then. I said it, and I was right, because I'm always right. So this song goes out to those folks. We'll take a short break. When we get back, Mr. Apple Media himself, the big guy, the great John Katzmatidis, he's coming up next.

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2: Christopher Nolan's latest epic is making box office history.
3: The Odyssey debuted at number one with $124.5 million in North America. The film also earned nearly $140 million overseas, making it Nolan's biggest worldwide debut ever. The movie was shot entirely on IMAX, and sold-out showings at IMAX theaters nationwide will keep that momentum going throughout the week. Ken Rhodes, Worldwide News Network, New York.
2: A second suspect in last month's robbery of a lemonade stand in South Boston has turned himself in. The 14-year-old boy was accompanied by his mother. The other 14-year-old suspect was arrested 2 days after the heist. The victim was 12-year-old David Byrne.
4: He walked over here. He said, "I might need to take the box," and he grabbed it with one hand, and then he showed us the gun, which was right here.
2: When David and his siblings reopened their lemonade stand, a huge crowd turned out, including Boston's mayor. Michael Wallace, Worldwide News Network, New York.
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6: From the Apple Bank Traffic Desk, as you begin to travel out onto the outbound side of the George Washington Bridge, still some pretty big delays. You're almost all the way across the Bronx now getting over to the bridge. Again, there had been an earlier problem there. That has now been cleared. We continue to have problems on the Southern State Parkway with that car fire on the eastbound side at Merrick Boulevard. And now, as you begin to travel out onto the Sagdico southbound, getting down to Pioneer Drive, there is an accident at that point. Now, heading out onto the BQE on the southbound side, getting down towards Queens Boulevard, you've got an accident. And then also, as you start to head on the outbound side of the Grand Central Parkway, delays coming into the Kew Gardens interchange with an earlier problem. 30 across the board at the Hudson River crossings and Mass Transit's not bad. 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

0: I like it. Spain won the World Cup. John Catsimatidis grew up in Harlem. I like it. John, of course, does not one but two great shows on this station. 5 p.m. every weekday afternoon alongside Rita Cosby. It is the hit show Cats and Cosby and his masterpiece, 8 a.m. every Sunday morning. The Cats Round Table. Here he is, Mr. Red Apple Media, my guy. Love him, John Catsimatidis. John, good Monday morning, pal. How are you?
1: Good morning. Well, Monday morning, I can't believe it. I mean, it's I'm headed for the city. I'm on the Long Island Expressway, the long, Long Island Expressway, and it never shortens. It's always long.
0: Yeah, it feels like it's probably getting longer. But you had such a great weekend, and the folks that don't know, John and Margo out in the Hamptons, they put together these huge events, and they have these really great speakers every Saturday morning, and lots of folks show up. Bill O'Reilly shows up just to watch and have some fun. And I believe that your speaker this Saturday was the former governor, Andrew Cuomo. You've got many other big names on the horizon. So another big successful weekend for the Catsimatidis out in the Hamptons, yes?
1: Absolutely. Andrew Cuomo on Saturday morning was full of, what do you call it, piss and vinegar. He was full of strength. And if he was like that, if he was like that during the election, he would have won. And the night before he calls me, he says, I'm going to speak about 10 minutes and I'll take a few questions. Well, he wouldn't stop talking. he spoke for about 40 minutes.
0: Wow.
1: And he was phenomenal. It was the Father Alex breakfast that we have every Saturday morning. And it was wonderful. And I know KT McFarlane is going to be our speaker next weekend. And the weekend after that, I think it's, Bill O'Reilly will speak on August 1. And on August 8th, I think Governor Hochul is coming.
0: Explain that dynamic to me. Look, I know that you've been friendly with Hochul over the years. It is what it is. You've got a relationship.
1: The dynamic is it's a quasi-church event. And the church is a church and doesn't take positions in politics.
0: No, I get it, but you do. So, and I'm not going to tell you who you're choosing between Blakeman and Hochul. I could probably guess. You know how I feel. So, not in the church when it comes to politics, but is the relationship between you and the governor the same, a little strained? Because you are critical of Hochul, as you should be on this station. How is that relationship these days?
1: Well, you know, I try to be civilized at all times. You know, she is the governor. I have respect for the governor. I have respect for the mayor. Do I agree with them on a lot of things? No, there's a lot of things we don't agree on. We do business in the city. We do business in the state. And I believe everybody has to be civilized. And if you're not civilized, then, et cetera, et cetera. Now, you had a great time at that fundraiser at Bedminster, didn't you?
0: We had a really good time, and it was special. The president stopped by. He only spoke for 7 minutes, John. That was it. You know, he came down at the very beginning of the event, spoke for 7 minutes, and just like he did at the East Wing of the White House on Hanukkah, just like he did in Rockland County a couple of weeks ago, he saw me. He made a big deal about seeing me. He told Secret Service, get out of the way. Let's get Sid up here. Not once, but twice. So the president and I had a really, really nice hug and a handshake on Saturday night.
1: That is great news. And look, the president is the president. Look, we got to support him in what he's doing because he's trying to keep the free world free. Believe me, he's not having an easy time. We all know he's not having an easy time. But if we don't keep the free world free, and also, when I spoke to him last, I said that November is the most important part of our year. And if we don't win November, the Democrats will go in there and try to indict you all over again.
0: Well, every day.
1: I mean, the Democrats have lost their mind. But I went to an event Saturday morning. We had Andrew Cuomo. Saturday night. Oh, my God. What those storms were unbelievable.
0: Terrible.
1: Father Alex if Father Alex in Southampton had that big festival, and at one point the state troopers came in, or the Southampton police came in and wanted everybody out of the tents, indoors in a building,
2: wow,
1: because those lightning bolts were coming down, and those thunderstorms were really, really dangerous. And but the food was good.
0: So that's good.
1: That lamb shank, that was the best lamb shank I ever had in my life, and the food was good. But also then, Sunday morning, me and Todd Shapiro stopped in to, what's his name? He used to be in charge of the Ways and Means Committee in the State Assembly for like Jerry Kremer.
0: Okay, yep.
1: For a long time, and he had an event for Speaker Hastie. And the only thing me and Speaker Hastie have in common, we're both Trekkies. And we talked about it for about 10 minutes. I'll give you the good news. The big discussion with Jerry Kremer introducing Carl Hastie was that all this stuff with the socialists is temporary, and that the Democratic Party is going to stick together and not allow the Socialist Party as much as they can to go forward.
0: I don't believe it.
1: That was the good news.
0: Well, that's good news if you believe it. I don't believe it. I am
1: the WABC reporter for the Hamptons.
0: I know. I love that, and I'm glad he said it. I still don't believe it. I think that Americans should treat this very seriously, be very afraid, do not underestimate what they're small in numbers now, but they're gaining by the day. I don't believe any of these Democrats because they all fold. And this guy, Carl Hastie, by the way, he's the guy that wants to do nothing about bail reform. He's been approached, him and Andrea Stewart Cousins, more than once by two different governors and mayors. He wants to do nothing about bail reform. Sorry, John, he's a bad guy.
1: Well, listen, all I am is a reporter on this, okay? I'm telling you what happened.

0: reporter on this, okay? I'm telling you what happened.
1: I know.
0: Okay? And then an hour later, me and Todd went go over to Vicky Schlips's party.
1: Nice.
0: And they're honoring Bill O'Reilly.
1: Yeah.
0: Geraldo Rivera.
1: Wow.
0: And what's his name from WABC television? Has all time. Is Tom?
1: Bill Ritter?
0: Yes.
1: Yeah.
0: Ritter. And they raised a lot of money, and it was a great event. Bill awesome. O'Reilly looked great. It was a nonstop situation.
1: Great weekend.
0: But the weather was great yesterday. How bad was Ben Mintzfer when you were down there with the rain?
1: It was bad. At what point at 3 o'clock in the afternoon, John, Danielle and I canceled. Well, like, we were not making it out there. We were getting bad thunder and lightning and storms because we live on the beach, too. You're in the Hamptons on the beach. We're in Queens on the beach. So I actually called Lou Gregory and said, we're not going to make it. Then the skies cleared up at about 4 o'clock, so we ended up going, thank God, because I got a chance again to see the president. But it was pretty bad here, too, and it was really bad in New Jersey. So Saturday was just a washout. Sunday, like you said, was gorgeous. Did you have a chance to watch any of the soccer yesterday?
0: Yes, and it was very exciting. And one of the big things, you know, I look at politics. I'm not a big sports guy like you are. But I did watch it, and the fact is that I thought that they're going to have Prime Minister from Canada, Carney, was there with President Trump and a few other prime ministers, and I thought that at least they would talk. And this morning's headline was that Trump, I think he was annoyed at Carney at those wildfires, and those wildfires.
1: Yeah.
0: Are horrible. I mean, they were polluting all our air from, I mean, it must be at least 10 states. And I don't know what they have to do, but they got to do something. And somebody, I think at 1 o'clock in the morning or 2 o'clock in the morning, one of the shows, I think it was Walter's show maybe, why don't they have that? It could be all these wildfires could be a fundraising thing from people who make money. In other words, if you get a helicopter with one bucket, what good is going to be one bucket?
1: Stupid.
0: Why don't we take these 747s are dead meat? Why don't we replace them and make them? They can carry 19,000 gallons of water.
1: Right.
0: Why don't we have two of them in the country? That whenever there's a forest fire, those things, those 747s could go anywhere and drop 19,000, 20,000 gallons of water and put those
1: No, it makes sense.
0: My God.
1: It makes sense. You're right.
0: Yeah, I mean, why are you taking a...
1: Nope.
0: I mean, how much are you paying for that bucket of water that does nothing?
1: I agree. Trump said he's going to tariff Canada for polluting our air over the last couple of weeks.
0: Let me tell you something. Maybe they should pay for the health care expense, too, then.
1: Yes.
0: You know, who knows?
1: Yes.
0: But they should take care of those firefighters. But now, I got some breaking news. You know, last year, in Christianity, the Pope and the Patriarch in Constantinople sit on equal ground in Christianity. Last year, St. Nicholas Church down in Battery Park City honored the patriarch that came in person and, raised millions of dollars. Millions. And we got a new honoree this year. You ready for this? And this hasn't... We're breaking it on your show because it's breaking in the rest of the city and the rest of the country. The rest of the world, right after that. This year's nominee and accepted the honor is from Ukraine, Prime Minister, President Zelensky.
1: Oh, wow. Nice.
0: And
1: I like that.
0: He'll be in town on September 24th for a big event honoring him because of his... help to Christianity in the Ukraine. And don't forget, on September 11th, WABC, along with the Pataki Foundation, along with

0: the Police Athletic League, and we're getting the New York Police Foundation involved, and we're going to get the FDNY involved. We're all going to be celebrating the big event of September 11th, honoring Governor Pataki. And you never know, we might have some surprise super guests.
1: Maybe. I know a couple of people that will be in town that day, so between...
0: Read between the lines. Right. We may have some super guests.
1: I would say between you and I, we got a good shot. Anyway, John, as always, your Monday conversations are always amazing. I'm glad the weekend in the Hamptons was as great as it sounds like it was. Have a safe trip into the offices here in New York City. We'll see you very, very shortly. John Catsimatidis, I love you. Great job, pal. Thank you.
0: We'll see you soon.
1: See you soon. John Catsimatidis right there, the host of Cats and Cosby, 5 o'clock every weekday afternoon, the Cats Roundtable, 8 a.m. every Sunday morning. We'll take a break. When we get back, don't forget, last Thursday night, President Trump addressed the nation, and he talked about the election being really stolen in 2020, and the people behind it were the Chinese. Was he telling the truth? Well, of course he was. Trump doesn't lie. I love Trump. But we're going to get the lowdown from the great Gordon Chang. Follow Gordon on Twitter at Gordon G. Chang. Gordon Chang talking about China, elections, and the United States. He's next. And

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2: Good morning, I'm John Tarrant. Stocks were much lower on Friday, down for the second week in a row. The Iran war, AI investment worries, fears that a rate hike to calm inflation looks increasingly likely, and the emergence of a new Chinese AI model all combined to bring things down. The Dow, the Nasdaq, and S&P all deeply in the red. Oil on Friday was up, Brent around $87 to $88 per barrel because of the situation in Iran. On the data front, the University of Michigan sentiment survey jumped again on Friday as lower gas prices offered some relief in recent weeks. Apple overtook Nvidia on Friday to become the world's most valuable company by market capitalization, and Apple is in early settlement talks, we're told, with the DOJ to settle a 2024 antitrust case. By the way, Nvidia held the top spot since June 2025, when it overtook Microsoft. Netflix stock was tumbling again on Friday, down about 7% after forecasting slower earnings growth again for the second quarter in a row. SpaceX at $125 per share last week, down 5%. SpaceX is now in talks to provide computing power to the Pentagon. And in the week ahead, more big second quarter earnings from the likes of Alphabet, Tesla, and the chipmaker Intel. With business, I'm John Tarrant.
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4: From the Apple Bank traffic desk, again, as you begin to travel out onto the Sagdy Coast Parkway, we still have that incident as you begin to travel out onto the southbound side, an accident right by Pioneer Drive. And then the two on the Brooklyn-Queens Expressway as you travel southbound, one at Queens Boulevard, one up by the LIE. That also being cleared up and out of the way. Now, westbound on the Cross Bronx, a stalled vehicle in the right lane right as you come up to the 3rd Avenue Hill. Mass transit-wise, again, just that one train, the 721 out of Waldwick, which was due in Hoboken at 822. That was canceled. At alternate side of the street, parking rules and regulations again today are going to be in effect. 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
0: Boy. 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

0: couple of weeks ago. We went upstate. Danielle, myself, Gabriel, Doobie Brothers, Santana, at the beautiful Bethel Woods. Eric, you the man. Santana's birthday is today, like Chris Cornell. And Santana, according to the great Lou Ruffino, he's so good at this, Lou. I love this part of the show. 73 years old today.
1: Nine,
0: so
1: 79. Yeah.
0: Oh, my God. Yeah, we're getting close to 80. We're all getting close to 80. Happy birthday, 79. Thank you, Louis, to Carlos Santana. Okay, last Thursday, the president spoke to the country, talked about the 2020 election, talked about China gathering information on over 200 million Americans and how he believes that affected that election. Because according to my friend Trump, who I saw Saturday, he was so cute and so nice. He's 3-0. Here is the best when it comes to any of these China conversations. Gordon Chang, Gordon G. Chang on Twitter. Gordon, good Monday morning, buddy. How are you?
2: I'm fine, Sid. Thank you so much.
0: Oh, it's great to have you. So you saw Trump on Thursday night. He intimated that China cheated. Let's start with this. He said that he has learned now, and the CIA knew this and others, but kept it a secret, that China was able to amass about 220 million Americans' identities and personal information. Do you believe that is actually true?
2: Yes, I do. We know that China's attempt to hoover up information in this country is the most comprehensive in history. And it's not just voter data. We see them, for instance, in the Office of Public Management of the federal government, where they got a lot of compromising material. They've also gone after the insurance company files. That's really important because they find out which Americans are sick, and that means which Americans are vulnerable. They take all of this data from all these sources, they collate it, they analyze it, and they figure out what they can do to Americans, blackmail them, coerce them, get them to turn against our country. So, yeah, this is extremely serious. And that's in addition to what they can do with our election infrastructure.
0: What is curious to me, though, is, and I believe Trump, too, and I believe you, is what I think the president didn't do on Thursday was prove to the American audience that even though the Chinese have gotten this information, I believe that's true, how, in fact, that affected one vote. In other words, he didn't say, well, they got this information and they were able to convince or they were able to fix the machine to make sure that Republican votes went the Democrat way. I don't know if you follow what I'm saying, but he told us all this information but didn't really tell us how it directly affected the election. Does that make sense?
2: That's correct. He did not say that it changed the outcome of the election. But what President Trump didn't mention is what the Chinese did to change the election. So, for instance, we know that they funneled money to the Democratic Party through Act Blue from foreign sources, which is illegal. We know that they used their social media bots to disrupt the president's campaign. The New York Times reported that in March of 2020, the Chinese used text messages to spread false rumors about President Trump about to invoke the Stafford Act to basically take over the country. President Trump didn't say that the Chinese were fomenting violence on American streets, both openly and surreptitiously. When an American foments violence to overthrow the government, that's a federal crime. But when China foments violence on American streets, that's an act of war. And by the way, Sid, China did something which changed the election result for sure, and that was it spread COVID beyond its borders. At the beginning of 2020, everybody was saying that President Trump was cruising to re-election. But what COVID did was it disrupted American society, and I believe that it affected the outcome. It changed the outcome of the election.
0: So do you think that the COVID, the Chinese did this in the Wuhan lab, we know that, and Anthony Fauci should be in prison, we all know that. So do you think that they did this to make sure that Trump didn't win? Was it more about killing Americans? Was it both? What do you think it was?
2: Well, I know that they spread COVID beyond their borders deliberately. I don't think that they did it to change the election result, but it did change the election result,
0: yeah.
2: And it did weaken America. And their purpose was to weaken America. And we know that they spread COVID beyond their borders because they did two things. They lied about transmissibility in December 2019 and January 2020 at a critical moment when the disease was spreading. And while they were locking down their own country, they were pressuring us to keep our borders open to Chinese arrivals without restrictions. You put those two things together, and the conclusion is inescapable, that they took decisions to deliberately spread this disease beyond their borders. That's not to say that COVID, for instance, got out into the Chinese public. We don't know how that happened, but we do know what happened once it was in central China, and they did spread it beyond their borders. 1.2 million Americans died from COVID. That's 1.2 million murders of Americans.
0: Murders, you're right.
1: And you are pretty convinced, based upon the data they've been collecting since, and some of the, I guess, a strain that would affect everybody but their own people, which is amazing. You're pretty convinced that they're at it again, right? Coming up with something, another type of disease or outbreak that can once again affect the world, yes?
2: Yes, because we know the Chinese technicians and scientists publicly talk about what they call specific ethnic genetic attacks. In other words, attacks that are directed against one specific ethnic group. It's something that can be done. Biology has advanced to the point where they can develop a disease that hits just one person. So, yes, they can target a specific group. Mm. I believe that not only do they talk about it, but they actually are working on it, and that means we've got to be extremely concerned. Remember, we found those two Chinese biological weapons facilities on American soil, the first one in Reedley, California, the second one in Las Vegas, Nevada, and it's very clear from what we know in the public that there's at least a third biological weapons facility that has yet to be discovered.
0: Gordon Chang, follow Gordon on Twitter, Gordon G. Chang. Some people say to me, you know, your friend the president, he was in China, what, about 2 months ago, and he's sitting there, and they're having dinner, and they're lapping him and Xi, and they're getting along just great, and, you know, they're both saying nice things about each other, each other's countries. They were like, if Trump knew about this, what he told the nation last Thursday, when he was in China, like 2 months ago, why didn't he go to Xi when he was there and say, hey, tough guy, just so you know, we know what you did. Why didn't he do that?
2: He very well may have done it. There are a lot of conversations that took place in May in Beijing that we just don't know about. And I'm sure that President Trump raised not only the issue of election interference, but others as well. Now we've got Xi Jinping scheduled to come to our country sometime in September. I hope that that does not occur. I don't think that we should be hosting the Chinese leader in these circumstances, but we'll see if that summit takes place.
0: Well, China's come out and said what Trump said last week is not true. And according to the Chinese, today or yesterday, Xi is still going to come. But yeah, if you're President Trump and you just made this really good argument that they affected the elections, that they are stealing American information, you're talking about COVID, which ruined his opportunity in 2020, maybe. All these things that are going on above and beyond the fact they're helping Iran, then I think it would make a lot of sense for President Trump to say, and I quote, stay home. Do me a favor. Stay home.
2: Yeah. Do not come.
0: Don't come. Because, again, all I keep hearing is that the American munitions are kind of low, lower than what Pete Hegseth wants you to believe. But yet Iran, they're fine. Why? Because both China and Russia are still somehow, maybe the Caspian Sea, I'm not smart enough, but still somehow getting Iranians' weapons, which we see they're bombing some other place almost every day. So it seems like the Chinese and Russia are still knee-deep with Iran in this war.
2: Well, they certainly are. Two things about China. We know that those CM-302 supersonic cruise missiles that the Iranians fired at the Abraham Lincoln Carrier Strike Group in March, those were Chinese. We also know that China has been providing targeting data to the Iranians, and it's like 99.99999% that the Iranians used Chinese targeting data to kill six Americans on March 1st in Kuwait. So yes, that's to me, that's a lights out thing. The other thing is that we know the Iranians in the last couple of days have been firing very high speed maneuverable warheads. The Iranians did not develop those. They either got them from the Russians or the Chinese or both. We need to have the President of the United States tell us what he knows, because clearly the Iranians are using some foreign technology, probably Chinese, probably Russian, who knows, but using foreign technology to kill Americans.
0: So what would you like to see President Trump do? And what's realistic? Let's have an honest conversation. What would you like to see President Trump do? He just addressed the nation on China last week, and maybe that was a missed opportunity to talk more about this Iran war. I don't know. What do you want to see Trump do?
2: I want to see him talk to the American people about the dangers that China is posing. We have all these Chinese cells in our country. They are operating. Some of them are operating openly. I want to see President Trump talk to us about the threat that China poses and the imminence. Xi Jinping talks about war all the time, and he's obviously thinking about the United States because they're configuring their military to hit ours. So we need to have that discussion. The Iranians are starting to operate their cells in our country. It's not very long before the Chinese and the Russians could operate theirs as well. So we're at a point where our country is in mortal risk.
0: And there's already so many examples of small towns in our country hidden away in nice states like Massachusetts and other states where the Chinese have already broken into their water grids, their electrical grids. We've seen examples of this already. So for the Chinese to shut us down, our lights, our power, contaminate the water, those types of things, that is entirely realistic, yes?
2: Yes. Well, the Iranians shut down the water system of Aliquippa, Pennsylvania.
0: That's right. And
2: also we know that the Chinese have gone after major infrastructure, hospitals in Texas, water systems, electric grids, all the rest of it. So, yes, we need to start erecting really effective defenses. And by the way, there's something that the American people don't talk about, and that is, in the first decade of the century, America's national security professionals were worried about the North Koreans smuggling in the parts of a nuclear weapon into the United States, reassembling it in the city of their choice, and then privately threatening the president. Well, if the North Koreans could have done that, then the Chinese and Russians, who are far more capable than the North Koreans, can certainly do it. So we've got to understand what's at risk here.
0: So on the way out, Trump has already resolved aid conflicts. You know, he's having difficulty, obviously. He thought it was going to be the easiest one, but no one can control Putin. So Ukraine, Russia is still raging. Now you got us with Iran, which is raging and about to get worse. Thank God Israel is safer these days. And obviously the peace agreement with Lebanon is a big deal. And I know Trump is a great, great president, and really in his heart of hearts wants there to be peace all over the world. That's why he's been hesitant to just blow the doors off Iran, even though I said months ago when I was worried I upset him, but I didn't, that's what he should have done. He should still do it. I mean, don't hold back. Just, you know, civilians die in war. I'm so sick of it already, okay? I know my kid is not serving. Come at me as hard as you want. There's no draft. These kids volunteer. They know what's at stake. They're real heroes. They're courageous, okay? They're out there to serve. And how do we end World War II? German civilians died, Japanese civilians died, and we won. And we can't keep pussyfooting around here, Gordon. We got to just level these bastards because they're still killing Americans. Now 18 dead. I know Trump knows that, and I know he wants to do his best not to get people hurt. But at this point, is it fair to say the world is a dangerous place, or it's gotten better, or both?
2: Well, certainly, yeah, it's gotten more dangerous. You know, Trump is right. You know, he's given off ramps to both Putin, Xi Jinping, and Kim Jong-un, and they've rejected his gestures. And now, after the rejection, it's up to the president to actually face the consequences of their failure to try to come to terms with us. And that means, in the case of Iran, as you say, blowing the doors off. We also need to not, we've reimpose the blockade. That's a good thing. We're starting to hit the railroad bridges and the land links. That's good. But we need to declare a no-fly zone. We need to completely starve the Iranian regime. And the other thing is, we need to go after those countries that are supporting Iran. And that, by the way, is Russia, and it's also China. We've got to basically win this quickly. And the President of the United States has the power to do it. And I hope he's lost the patience.
0: I think he has. And look, the fact is, he could have sat here and done nothing like Biden did, like Obama did, paid those people and acted like everything was great while these countries, these enemies were gaining power. And we saw what Iran was able to do and help out all those terror proxies and on that awful day in Israel. So thank God for President Trump. Thank God he did something about it. He's not going to allow the world to just go completely south like Biden and Obama did. But now we're at the point where it's got to get a little heavy, is what I'm about to say.
2: Yes.
0: Right? Gordon, as always, you're amazing. Love having you on this program. Can't have you on enough. Gordon Chang, thank you so much.
2: Well, thank you, Sid, so much.
0: God bless you, pal. Gordon Chang right there. Follow Gordon on Twitter at Gordon G. Chang. We'll take a break. We got a lot more to do this morning. Joseph Fernandez live in studio next hour. He's running for comptroller here in New York, and we've got a big event, which I'm hosting, at Dorian's tomorrow night in New York City. We'll also talk to John Solomon, and also coming up after the news, a very special guest, former New York Met and New York Yankee legend Daryl Strawberry, on how Jesus is the one to save us all. His new book is out. He was great on Fox News and MLB Network. My friend, the great number 18, Daryl Strawberry, he's coming up.

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5: I'm Michael Wallace in London. Andy Burnham has officially become the new Prime Minister of Britain after a meeting with King Charles, who accepted Keir Starmer's resignation. Some Londoners wonder how long Burnham will last.
6: Personally, I'm just surprised with how many prime ministers we've had in the past couple of years, so I'm just hoping that he will just take up the mantle and do what's best for the people, really.
5: Burnham is Britain's seventh prime minister in the last decade. The Pentagon has released the identities of the two U.S. troops who were killed in an Iranian attack on an airbase in Jordan Friday. They were 25-year-old First Lieutenant James Feehan of Hawaii and 19-year-old Private Isabella Gonzalez of Carrollton, Texas. A third service member died Saturday in northern Iraq during the controlled detonation of a downed Iranian drone. The escalation in the fighting has the State Department issuing a travel warning. News Nation's Brooke Schaefer has that story.
7: The State Department is renewing its warning to Americans worldwide to be increasingly cautious after this weekend's developments in the Middle East. The agency warns of heightened tensions, saying that groups supportive of Iran may target Americans around the world, adding the security environment remains complex with the potential for unforeseen escalation. Americans, especially in the Middle East region, are being told to be careful, avoid demonstrations and large gatherings, and keep a low profile.
5: With the fighting picking up again, gas prices are up again. AAA says the national average is back to $4 a gallon this morning, a 13-cent increase from last week. The fire department in Provo, Utah, is mourning the loss of a captain, his wife, and three sons. They were killed in a flash flood at Sunglow Campground over the weekend.
8: We thought that was the safest place on earth. 2 days ago, I had my grandkids up there swimming and playing in the, and you let them go up and play. But when it rains, and there's some bad slot canyons up in there, them folks were up there rappelling and just having an outing, so there you go.
5: Flash flood watches are still in effect for parts of southern Utah. The FDA has revealed a false alarm over the weekend and hunt for the source of that nasty stomach bug. News Nation's Courtney Friel says the mistake cleaned out the lettuce bins at many Taco Bell restaurants.
9: The lettuce they tested from Taylor Farms was a false positive. That, however, doesn't change their food and safety recommendations on how to proceed, and the investigation is still ongoing. I mean, it's still serious out there. More than 7,000 people in 34 states are either confirmed or suspected to be sick with cichlids. Bora. But knowing the location of the farm where this parasite outbreak originated and that they're working to contain and remove any affected lettuce is one main part of this nationwide concern. The other is wondering if we're safe from food products that have already entered the marketplace.
5: On Wall Street, futures are higher. Dow futures up more than 100. This is the Worldwide News Network.
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10: 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MyFirstPistol assists customers with firearms license application training process, but does not issue handgun licenses. You must have a valid firearm license issued by the NYPD to purchase, possess, or shoot a handgun or pistol in New York City. 68 and sunny on this Monday, July 20th. Good morning, I'm Noam Layden. What an afternoon it was in the Meadowlands as Spain capped off an incredible World Cup run, beating Argentina to take that sought-after trophy back home. Fans across the tri-state say they were surprised how much they liked watching soccer over the last month.
11: Yeah, think about a country like Norway. Nobody knew about it before this. We were roaming in Times Square, cheering in the stadiums. They're nowhere like New York City and nowhere like the U.S. I'm so happy about the World Cup.
12: Going from the Knicks win, woo! To the World Cup has been unreal for the city.
13: The atmosphere and like all the passion and having everybody from across the world discover the U.S. from another side, another perspective was also amazing. But here, I think New York City was an amazing playground to watch the game.
10: And the CEO of Bank of America says the World Cup delivered when it came to bringing in big bucks for bars, hotels, restaurants.
14: Our team did a research piece, Margaret, that said that the total amount that is economically generated around FIFA is about $40 billion, $20 billion would be in the U.S.
10: Yeah, the next World Cup, 2030, we'll have to wait till it'll be hosted by Morocco, Portugal, and Spain. All the talk in the Bronx this weekend was about a two-year-old boy who was miraculously survived a fall from a fifth-floor window. The tot landed face down in the backyard of a six-story Mott Haven apartment building.
15: They brought him out on a stretcher, face down, but didn't seem like too responsive.
10: Several eyewitnesses tell the New York Post that the boy's parents were nowhere in sight after he fell. Police were seen taking a man away in handcuffs. It's unclear if it was the toddler's father. The two-year-old is in Harlem Hospital in stable condition. NYPD cops searching for a gunman who shot an 18-year-old woman in the chest as she tried to grab her purse laced last night at the Medgar Evers College subway station in Brooklyn. The wanted man, he fled on foot. No word on the victim's condition. A third New Yorker died over the weekend from that Legionnaires outbreak on the Upper East Side. One of those who passed away, an 88-year-old, was a businessman, an Air Force veteran. He lived with his wife for 50 years in Yorkville. His lawyer spoke out.
16: I blame the property owner who failed to maintain their cooling tower.
10: And as of Saturday night, 72 people have been diagnosed with Legionnaires' disease, 9 hospitalized. And did you see the kids' chorus that took the field during the World Cup halftime show? They were from PS22 Staten Island. Greg Breinberg is their director.
17: This is like the capping stone. This is like, we thought the Academy Awards, it just can't get any bigger. This is definitely next level stuff. This is a worldwide stage, and I'm so proud of my kids.
10: Yeah, the chorus of fourth and fifth graders worked with and sang with Coldplay frontman Chris Martin.
4: That was great. We did see them, but we didn't see Chris Macchio. So.
10: Where was he?
4: Oh, he was there. He actually performed America the Beautiful before the game, and Fox decided not to play him on the halftime show.
10: So the fans saw him, but we, the people watching on TV, did not.
4: That's correct. 80,000 fans saw it, but the millions, maybe a billion fans watching at home never saw Chris Macchio, President Trump's favorite tenor. I actually saw Macchio sing the same song the night before in Bedminster, and he never was shown by Fox at halftime, so he's upset. He'll join us tomorrow. Dan Scavino did put the video of Macchio performing on Twitter.
10: Yeah, but that's not the same thing.
4: No, it's not.
10: So what was Fox News thinking by not Fox News or the network? Yeah.
4: I don't know. You know, President Trump was in attendance. Everybody knows that Macchio performs at every Trump rally, every event, does a national anthem, does America the Beautiful, does God Bless America. He's great. He's Trump's favorite tenor. Trump was in the building, obviously, yesterday, but no Chris Macchio.
10: I mean, I could have done with 2 minutes less of the analysis from those people.
4: Analysis, or even Justin Bieber didn't exactly.
10: Yeah, you could have scratched him easily. He was terrible.
4: I mean, I thought the halftime show was good. I'm not going to lie.
10: Except for him, though.
4: Right, he wasn't very good. Yeah I like the Muppets. Sorry, but I do. I'm like a child.
10: Yeah, I thought Madonna was good.
4: Yeah, she was fine.
10: Yeah.
4: She
10: Shakira was great.
4: I like the boy band. I thought BTS. They were good. Yeah. What are they called?
10: BTS. Is that
4: what
10: it
4: is? They weren't bad, those guys. Yeah. They weren't bad. But they just left out Chris Macchio. Very, very unpatriotic.
10: And we
4: got
10: to get to the bottom of that.
4: Well, I'm going to. He's going to be in the studio tomorrow.
10: All right. Well, maybe you'll let him sing it here.
4: He is actually going to do that, yes.
18: Down. Where's very Uncle Louie out?
4: He's no dummy. Uncle Louie Gregory.
18: Well, why
4: he let me know about it.
18: Well, he's going to do something.
4: He's going to sing it tomorrow. Nicely done. No.
10: Is Uncle Louie going to fix it? It's too late to do that, I guess.
4: Louie's in Miami. Leave him alone.
18: It's never too late to fix anything, Don Layton. Just remember.
4: You are funny.
18: That's it. Don't you concern funny, yourself with things.
4: Very funny.
18: Don't concern you.
10: Okay,
18: that's
10: I won't,
18: it.
10: Louis.
18: Okay. That's why they call me Uncle Louie. That's it. We'll fix it.
10: All right. I can't wait to see how it's fixed.
18: It doesn't matter how long it takes. We'll fix it. Okay. Just remember.
10: I will. 8:40. Let's head over to the 77 WABC Sports Desk, and here's Justin Ellick.
5: 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Second World Cup for the country of Spain. Out in the Bronx on the diamond, the Yankees, they beat the Dodgers 2-1, split their day-night doubleheader, salvage the finale of that three-game set. Up next form. They'll open a three-game series against Pittsburgh at home in the Bronx. First pitch from Yankee Stadium 7:05 p.m. tonight. In Philly, Nolan McLean struck out 10, and the Mets, they won a series in Philadelphia for the first time in nearly 4 years, beating the Phillies 6-1. Up next for them, Freddie Peralta starts against the Brewers tonight in the opener of a three-game set. First pitch from Milwaukee, 7:40 p.m. That's your sports sponsored by Pete Morgan of Peerless Boilers. 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
10: 8:41, traffic, transit now. Here's Joe Nolan.
19: All right, Noam, from the Apple Bank traffic desk, gang, heading southbound on the Bruckner. You're backed up, getting down to the drawbridge, an accident there. Two left lanes are out of service, and then on the BQE southbound Artillery Street, there still is that disabled bus. The right lane remains out of service. Now, coming inbound on the LIE, we're slow. Coming into Queens Boulevard from about Main Street, you have a lot of slow traffic. Stop and go pretty much the whole way of the Belt Parkway, but it's more go than stop, so that's good. If you're coming inbound on the Gowanus BQE Industry City on up to the Brooklyn Bridge. Easing out a little bit now at the Lincoln Tunnel, let's call it 20. You still have about 30, though, inbound at the Holland Tunnel, then up at the George Washington Bridge also about a 30-minute delay. And mass transit at this point, everybody pretty much on or close to schedule. 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
21: You don't have to be a baseball fan to love Daryl Strawberry. He is such a prince of a guy.
22: He is.
21: And
22: great
21: his
22: guy.
21: Faith journey is one of the most inspiring things you'll ever hear.
22: You love Jesus. You're going to love this interview.
23: Yes. Oh, thank you so much for having me, Kaylee. I mean, it's such an honor to come on here to be able to talk about my faith in Jesus Christ, because that's the most important thing. It wasn't always like that. It was more about worldly things and living a life separated from God. And I was a sinner and I needed a savior. And I'm glad that I came to that point and realized I needed to find a new way of life. And you just don't get there by yourself. You know, that's from mama's prayers, and that's from my wife, Tracy, leading me back into church and letting me go through discipleship so I could really, truly understand the word of God, so I could become the man that God created me to be. There's a great purpose for all our lives. You know, Jesus is the way. All these other ways that we go, we find ourselves in darkness, and we find ourselves trying to fill the empty void with all this stuff. And it just does not fill it. It's an empty void on the inside of every last one of us. So Christ is the only one that can fill that empty void. He's completed the task at the cross of Calvary for every last one of us. So we would experience abundant life. You know, Jesus talks about it in John 14:6. He says, I am the way, the truth, and the life. No one comes to the Father except through me. He's trying to let us all know that he is the way for everything to set you free.

0: Amazed, my morning jacket, Decatur's to you on the birthday. I'm amazed, my morning jacket. And that voice, of course, you heard was Daryl Strawberry, my guy. I love Daryl. Yeah, we become so close. Surreal, because he was one of my sports heroes growing up. But we have a lot in common, Daryl and I, a lot. And we'll get to a lot of that during this conversation. So watching Daryl with Kayleigh McEnany on Fox News this weekend, and then again on the MLB Network, and he was here on Friday for the Fanatics Day, and his new book is coming out, too, in less than 2 weeks. It's going to be an amazing, amazing sell. Here he is, the great number 18, former great Met and Yankee, my dear friend Daryl Strawberry. Daryl, good morning, pal. How are you?
1: Good morning, Sid. How you doing, my brother?
0: I'm doing great. I loved you on Fox News on Saturday. And look, you know, it's Jesus Christ for you. It's Hashem for me. I love them both. I don't care. I'm just happy that there's religion in people's lives, because I do think without it, we see what happens. You know, I believe that school shootings and a lot of other things that go wrong in this country is because of the lack of religion. So to hear you talk about your faith and what Jesus means to you and how he has restored sanity and a great life for you was very uplifting on Saturday, Daryl.
1: Well, thank you so much for having me. Like you said, we have a lot of things in common. Of course, we have the same haircut, so that makes us really good together.
0: It's true.
1: You know, you get a chance to reinvent yourself in this life, and a lot of people don't take advantage of that. And faith is good. And I think what is missing and what is lacking in a lot of people is that faith. You know, they're more conformed to all this other stuff, trying to make them well. And it doesn't make you well. I had all that. I experienced all that. I'm glad I experienced all that first. I'm glad I had to go through what I had to go through to be able to have that platform to play Major League Baseball and be a star and win. And then God would come into my life and transform me to go out there to help others. And that's what the book is all about. Another Life is not about me. It's about God giving you a chance to do something for other people that are still out there suffering, other people that still don't believe. And I get a chance to go to all these really cool places. I was just up in, did a recovery event the other night up in Connecticut, because I'm in recovery, and I'm just encouraging people that are up there. Just because you have money doesn't mean you can stay well. You have to change your behavior of who you are if you want to get sober, if you want to get clean. I did it, and many more have done that. And some have to die so some can live. And we have been able to live to carry a message of hope. Another Life has that detail all the way down through the book. It's not just about me. It's about my wife. It's about, you know, a heart attack coming through that and God getting me through that. And it's about going into the prisons and ministering to men that's lost and broken, and going into hospice. And there are those that are dying and praying for them, and going into communities where kids are struggling with addiction and drugs, and trying to help them understand it's a dead end road for them. So we have a responsibility when our life has been changed, and we need to carry that responsibility well and represent whoever is your faith leader. You need to keep that at the top of the picture of everything that you're trying to do to lead people and bring them so they can get free.
0: Well said. And you were being kind of humble when you said, I had all that. Oh, you had it, Daryl. You know, I always talk about Mickey Mantle being that generation's hero, that Mike Francesa generation. You were our hero. You know, every Met fan I speak to, Joe Beningo, you name it, who loves the Mets, it's Daryl. You were that guy, and you won a World Series with the Mets, and you won multiple World Series with the Yankees. You had it all of it. Big contract with the Dodgers. And then you had the issues, which I had too. And I guess my question to you is, I'm sure that you asked for help many, many times. I know for me, I was in and out of the programs time and time again. I really wanted to get well, but I couldn't. I even showed up at meetings drunk or high. But I remember the exact time when I asked God for help, and things changed, and my life has changed dramatically. Do you remember the exact moment when you hit your knees and you asked Jesus for help? and you've been good ever since?
1: Yeah, I remember the fact that, you know, I was still stuck in addiction, and it was my wife, Tracy, who grabbed a hold of me and was pulling me out of places and saying, God's got a plan for you, and we're going back to St. Louis, and she wanted to go back home. And I just thought to myself, I don't want to leave Florida to go to St. Louis. I said, there's no black folks living in St. Louis, you know, so that's just how crazy you are when you're in the midst of your addiction and loss and think of all these different ways. And it was her, you know, it was her faith and watching her get up and go and be with God and surrender her life. She got clean and she never went back. She got 25 years. I was still stuck out there. Mm-hmm. And so she was already on the journey of recovery and faith. And I just remember, you know, going to St. Louis, and I just remember getting into church, and I just remember going through this whole process of sitting for like 7 years to go through discipleship so I can learn the word of God. And when you understand that all the different people that are in the Bible, where they're just like us, it's just a different generation of people. They all had struggles, had problems. You know, Moses, David, King Solomon, all these guys had problems just like us when you come to that understanding. But they got to a place where God became in their heart, not their head anymore. Mm-hmm. And that's what happened to me. God came into my heart. Our heads always want to tell us what to do and direct us how we should live and how we should treat people. But when we understand God, God is love, God is mercy, God is grace, God is peace. And for those haters or people, whatever they want to be, that criticize about God, man, you're going to need God one day because you're going to die.
0: Yep.
1: And you don't need, and when you die, you don't even know where you're going. And you think you just, you know, this is it, living this earthly life. And we think, well, this is just it. I can live any old kind of way. No, there's a price that you have to pay at the end of your life. And that's my hope that I try to bring to people. I don't throw my faith on people. I just live it. I want my kids to see their father as a man of faith. Yes, he was a great baseball player, successful. I love New York. There's no greater place to play. I love playing in front of the people here. But I'm just hoping that my life of transformation will be a light to people so they can see that it can happen. It didn't happen when I was playing. It wasn't supposed to happen when I was playing. Yeah, I probably was on my way to Cooperstown, but I'm on my way to the Hall of Faith, you know, of helping so many people. I mean, the work that I get to do and the travel load that I have to travel across this country, it's amazing that God would pick someone like me. And that's the thing about it, Sid. God's not looking for perfect people because there is none.
0: Hmm.
1: He's looking for people that's available, that will surrender to him and say yes to him. And when you do surrender your life and your will to him, he'll use you mightily in a different way to be a voice for him.
0: Well, I've told you before, even though you're a magnificent baseball player, magnificent, and yeah, you fell short of Cooperstown because of some of the off-the-field issues, but I've told you this many times, I mean this, your best work has been since. And you love God so much, and you want to deliver that important message so badly that you're a minister. I mean, you talk to a congregation every weekend, don't you?
1: I'm just about, you know, I've talked to thousands. I get in front of 10,000 when I have to preach, you know, and I've never went to school. I'm not qualified to do that. God's qualified to call in me. He allowed the Holy Spirit to come live inside of me and teach me the Bible and give me the revelation of who he is and why we're here. And remember, this is short. This is not long. It goes fast. Make the best out of it. Go out there. Love on people because he's extended his love to us when he brings you in and rescue you and redeem you and restore you. He has given you his grace, and you know what his grace is. His grace is something that we don't deserve, but he gives it to us anyway. Every day I wake up and when my feet hit the ground, I say, thank you, Lord, because that is grace to get up. and go another day.
0: 100%. Darryl Strawberry, the former great New York Met and great New York Yankee. His book, Another Life, is coming out August the 11th. He's been making the rounds, and we'll get to the sports stuff, too, at the very end of the conversation. So I had the really honor a couple years ago for our mutual friend, the great Bobby Hartman, all the way out there in Riverhead, Long Island, Darryl, to co-host an event with you. Yeah. Last year was Thomas Hollywood Henderson. This year was Randy Grimes. You know all these names, but 2 years ago was my guy, Darryl Strawberry, and your son Jordan was there. And it was just amazing that I had the opportunity to speak about addiction with you. And your speech was the highlight of the night. So not only are you preaching the will of God to people all over the world and all over the country all the time, but you're out there for our brothers and sisters in addiction as well, and we got a lot of those. And when Darryl Strawberry speaks to those people, that gives those folks real hope.
1: Well, shout out to Bobby. You know, he texted me this morning, and he said, I know you're going to be on with Sid, because we're all buddies, and we all have the same thing in common. Just because you end up in addiction doesn't mean you're a loser. It means that you're just broken, and it just means that you have to put the pieces back together on the inside, not what we look like on the outside. And everybody want to, you know, criticize and call you this, you're cokehead, this and that. You don't know.
0: By the way, Darryl, I still get that. I'm sober a long time, and my detractors still call me a cokehead, crackhead, all of that. You know that, right?
1: Yeah, me too. Yeah, but they don't realize, you know, we've been sober for a long time, buddy. So you're probably still out there. You think the party is still good, and you're waking up and you're feeling empty on the inside, and you're wondering why. And we're sitting over here, we're free as ever, and we love life, and we love helping people. We love going back and helping those that are still sick and suffering, because for the grace of God, they go I, they go you, they go Bobby. And it's our job to go back and extend the love to them and show them that they can be free, too. That's what Another Life is about. It's about being free. It's about being free and going back and giving back to people. There's a lot of great athletes out there, and they've achieved great things, and people go crazy for them, and a lot of stars in different ways. But being a star in a different life for me is the most incredible thing that I've ever experienced. More than just, I mean, I've hit tremendous home runs and this, but I've never hit home runs like Jesus hit, man. I mean, Jesus saves people, man. I can't save people. I'm just, like I said, I'm just a vessel working for him to show them that he cares for you no matter what the circumstances are in your life.
0: How bad did it get for you? I know for me, for example, I've talked about this publicly. I'm not proud of it. But my daughter saved my life in Cleveland. My daughter Ava, she's 22. She was a baby when I was standing on the ledge of the 14th floor at the hotel and was on a 3-day coke binge and really wanted to kill myself.
1: Yeah.
0: So I had that twice. I don't know how bad things actually got for you, 18.
1: It got bad for me multiple times. There were times, you know, that I wanted to. Tracy was pulling me out of the dope houses, and I even got into all the other crazy stuff, shooting heroin and all that stuff. It gets bad when you're out there because you're sick. Addiction is a disease. And people say, well, it's just a weakness. There's nothing weak about me. I'm 6'6". You run up on me, you think I'm weak?
0: Yeah. Not with those forearms. You kidding me? You have those Steve Garvey forearms.
1: and believe me, still being a preacher, you think you can run up on me and it will never happen. I still have that kind of South Central LA in me where I come from. But when you're sick, you need help. And it got bad, just like you said, your daughter and, you know, my wife, Tracy, and pulling me out of places, and all my brothers in recovery down in South Florida, always there for me. And my sponsor, Will G, he was like, you guys wait till it's all over for him. He's going to have one hell of a story because of the run that I had lost out there. And I do. I have an incredible story. It's very, very powerful. We all end up with a great story. The fact is, with us, Sid and Bobby, we're not afraid to share our story. We're not afraid to share our experience, strength, and hope, or what

0: And Bobby, we're not afraid to share our story. We're not afraid to share our experience, strength, and hope on what happened to us. And that's the problem with so many people. They're ashamed. Don't be ashamed because you're recovering from alcohol, drugs. Man, God has given you a gift to be able to give back to somebody else. And that's what we all have to remember. It's not always about us. It's about who we can help when we get on the other side of life like this.
1: 12-stepping. That 12-step is a very, very big step. I agree with you. And thank God I got one right. I got it really right. And I got past three. That was a problem for a while. I know your relationship with Jesus, but I had a bit tough time with three. And now it's all about step 12. So I guess this is just out of ignorance because I'm not a Christian. But do you pray every day, Darryl, every day?
0: Yes, I do. I pray every day. I pray for the nation. I pray for the political people. Even though I'm not into politics, I pray for them because they are the ones that run everything, the country, the president, the Republicans, Democrats. I pray for people because prayer is the answer to all supplication. God hears prayers. And that's how I ended up here with my mother praying behind the scenes while I was playing Major League Baseball. She was dying from cancer. She was praying that God would stop me and save me. I was, you know, out there in a heathen lifestyle, you know, and thought I had it going on, thought I was all that in a bag of chips. Mm. And at the end of it, none of us are. We all got issues. We all got stuff we got to deal with. And some people don't have to go through it publicly like a person like me and you. We have to be persecuted publicly, but that's okay because they did the same thing to Jesus. They did the same thing to Gary Carter. And when he stood and he smiled and he talked about Jesus, people persecuted him and everything.
1: Yeah.
0: But he kept smiling. He just kept on going.
1: Yeah.
0: And I admired him and Mookie Wilson for being able to stand in the middle of that and have faith while we were playing Major League Baseball.
1: Also, the kid, the quarterback from Florida, Tim Tebow, he is not afraid to talk about his love for Jesus. And he got killed all the time because he actually had the nerve to be a virgin until he got married. What's the matter with him? He's a great guy, Tim Tebow.
0: There's nothing wrong with him. He lives for Christ. You know, it's those that sit up in the media and think they know everything about Christ and think they know everything about faith, and they really don't. And until you have an encounter with Christ, then you'll truly know who he is. You'll realize that he's more than just a man. He's a holy man that's never had sin in him, and he washes the sin out of you and cleanses you. And people say, well, aren't you still a sinner? I say, yeah, I just don't practice anymore. There was a time I used to practice the life like that, but I live a life according to the principles and the word of God, and I'm thankful that I got the knowledge through God. So you have a lot of people doing all these podcasts and all these different outlets now, and they want to talk about everybody, and they want to talk about people with faith. Well, when are you going to get some faith? Talking means nothing. I mean, I did all that when I played baseball. I talked, I had a lot of fights. I did all that, man. That's over. There's a brand new me. I have reinvented myself, like I said, to my love for my wife and my kids and this country and those that need hope. You know, it's people that need hope. I don't waste my time on foolishness of people talking about sports. You've never done and played at the level I played. So what are you talking about? How can you talk about a man that's playing in front of 50,000 when everybody's booing and cheering? I'm still hitting the ball off the scoreboard.
1: Yep.
0: That should tell you who I am.
1: Yeah, that's a good point. And you're a loving guy. You're pro-Israel. I love that about you. And part of the reason why you and I get along so well. But but you also love this country. And you have thanked President Trump often. President Trump did pardon you, I guess it was last year, maybe the year before. And even though you don't talk a lot about politics, you do golf with Trump. You've been friendly with Trump for many years. You're eternally grateful for that pardon, yes?
0: I'm grateful for his family, his kids. I know all of them and him. I've had a relationship with them before he was even the president of the United States, you know, and a lot of people talking about you're a sellout. Sellout. Sell this, you know. He's someone that cares about people that he know, and he does the right thing. You know, he part.

0: pardon me from all that I went through. And people saying, well, why don't he pardon this guy? Why was he pardoning a guy like him? Because he wanted to. I didn't force him or ask him to do that. It's just the kind of gentleman he has went towards the people that he loved and cared for. Everybody's going to always have something to say. They're never going to be happy with just what happens to people just because maybe it's not happening to you and you're not in that spotlight. You just only want to tear people down because of the spotlight. And of course, I do love Israel. It's the Holy Land, and it's where the Messiah is coming back one day. And we better be ready. You better get your heart right and get ready because he's definitely coming back. You better believe that for sure.
1: Yeah, I believe it.
0: People can say what they want. It's the land that God has built for his people, and that's what he has called it. The Jewish people is his people, and they have his blessings. He has given it also to the Gentiles now. If you want to accept it and receive it, you can accept it and you can have it too. But those that sit in those media outlets, their opinions about something they don't even know about, they need to go pick up their Bible and go to the Old Testament and read it and understand about the Jewish people they're the chosen people. It doesn't matter what you may think or say. God said, these are my people and he loves us all, but these are the people are my chosen people.
2: Bottom line, Old Testament, there's no Christianity without Judaism. I mean, Jesus Christ was born Jewish. I mean, it's so ridiculous, the whole thing. I do want to get to something you said on Friday, but I got to ask you this. Did you say it, Daryl Strawberry, because he happened to be sitting there? I know you're an honest guy, but you did say that of all the great players you ever played with, and a lot of them, right, from Dwight Gooden to Derek Jeter, the list goes on and on, you said Keith Hernandez was the best. You meant that, huh?
0: Yes. Nobody was ever smarter than Keith. Keith was the smartest, best player I ever played with. To be around his intensity level of understanding the game, clutch more than you can ever imagine. Jeter was clutch, too. But I'm just talking about it at a whole different level. Keith was like a manager on the field, and he directed things. And him and Carter, both of them were outstanding leaders and brought leadership to us. I'm not taking anything away from other players. Barry Bonds is the best player I ever seen and played baseball against.
2: Yeah.
0: But I'm talking about the things that most people didn't see from day to day of how Keith was for us. We were young. I was 21 when he came over in 83, and I was 24 when we won the championship. And we don't win the championship without Keith and Carter. You know, leadership, responsibility, and they knew how to handle younger players and help younger players. And that's what Keith did for me. Keith helped me, taught me how to hit left-hand pitching. And I used to crush him. I started crushing him. I hit 20 home runs off of left-hand pitchers in one season, leading the league hitting home runs off of left-hand pitching. Because it was very difficult, but Keith was a student of the game. He just, and a master at it, at every piece of it, from fielding, from hitting, from conversation, and showing you things and showing you how to take batting practice and hit the ball down the line and, you know, left field line, the center field, and then you can start pulling it, not hitting the ball out of the ballpark. Because so many guys want to get up there and hit the ball to the ballpark. It's 5 o'clock. It does not count. And I started realizing that watching Keith, the way he took batting practice, and I started doing the same thing. And when I came in the game situation, I can hit the ball to the ballpark either way. I can hit it to left field, right field, center field, because I learned from him what it was to be able to stay on the baseball when you're taking batting practice and working on things.
2: And
0: that's
2: what
0: I loved about him.
2: And he had similar issues to you and I, those early 80s. Talking about St. Louis, he had some rough years, and one year in particular where they held his feet to the fire, Keith. But he also came around, and he's become really a legend here. You know, he does a great job announcing the games on SNY. And that'll bring me to the final question, which is this New York Met team. They said a couple of days ago, Darryl, that outside of five players, Juan Soto, Ewing, Benji, Nolan, the kid who pitched yesterday, McLean, excuse me, and Christian Scott, outside of those five players, everybody is available. Your thoughts on that?
0: They better put Lindor in there, too. You better not trade him. I mean, he's a phenomenal player. I don't care what anybody has to say about him. He has tremendous talent. He's one of the best shortstops that's probably going to be in the game.
1: You're going to be mad at me, but I'm mad at him. You're going to be mad at me. Don't be mad at me because I love you. But his wife worked for Mamdani. And I can't see. I just can't get over that. I'm sorry.
0: No, I'm not talking about the politics part of what people are, but I'm talking about from a standpoint of an athlete.
2: Yeah,
0: you won't find many Lindors. They forgot how good he was when he carried them down that stretch. He put that team on his back, and that's the only reason for them to be able to go into the National League Championship Series.
2: True.
0: Of course, Pete had some big home runs for them too, but Lindor was the key to that. He's that kind of player when he's well, when he's healthy, and his mindset is together. He can do those kind of things. Him and Soto, they can do those type of things. And with the younger players that they got coming, if they're going to get younger. The fans are just going to have to be a little patient. But Atlanta always did that. Their fans were very patient. I know this is New York. You're not patient. Because what people are expecting, they're expecting the Mets to be like, well, where's another Daryl Strawberry coming up at 21? Mm-hmm. Where's another Doc Gooden coming up at 19? You rarely see that on the franchise team. But you might have to have some younger players come in and start developing, and so you can have that generation for the next couple of years. If you can build around some of these guys you already have and what you have in your farm system, and if you trade some players and you get some more talent, there you go. Before you know it, you'll be back in the mix. But it's going to take you a minute to get there. It's not going to take forever.
2: No.
0: Because talent is real good. When you evaluate young talent, that's the most important thing. Frank Cashin built our program and the Mets system on the young talent. He went out and got Keith. He went out and got Carter. And he went out and got Ray Knight. And before you know it, he got Davey Johnson as the manager. And 3 years, within the next 3 years, we are in the championship. And so it's not like that today. The players have to come to the big leagues young and not a whole lot of experience. And you got to go through it.
2: Yeah.
0: They're going to go through it. They're going to go through the ups and downs.
2: Yeah.
0: And
2: like
0: that's
2: life.
0: All part of baseball.
2: And life.
0: It's just like life.
2: Yeah, exactly.
0: Everybody's got something in life they got to go through. Theirs is not public.
2: Right.
0: Sometimes ours are public, and people want to point the finger at people that's in the public spotlight. Well, if they looked in your closet, what would fall out of your closet?
2: Oh,
0: you got some junk in your trunk too, and we all do. So let's just be people and be pleasant and say kind things to people and help people. You know, that's the most important thing. And I'm so proud of Lenny Dykstra, for one guy, that he's sober now. He's got saved. He's on a different direction too. So people want to kill people because of what they go through. It's life here, man. It's life. And then we're going to die. And then it's going to be over. When we're dead and gone, you won't even be talking about Daryl Strawberry or Sid or Keith or Lenny Dykstra anymore.
2: You're right. Daryl, this was such an amazing conversation. I couldn't love you more than I do. You're my favorite player growing up, and now you're like my favorite person. I swear to God, Daryl Strawberry, I love you. The book is Another Life. It'll be out there on August the 11th from the all-time great New York Met and New York Yankee, but an even better person, my great friend, Daryl Strawberry. Daryl, great job.
0: And I'm having a signing July 31st at City Field.
2: Oh, wow.
0: Another Life for my book. For the fans, whoever comes to the store, I told them bring two pieces of memorabilia and I'll sign them for free. The book is $28, but my autograph is more than worth than that. So if you want a baseball hat or whatever you bring, and July 31st, 6 p.m. at City Field.
2: That is awesome. Oh, that's great. Daryl, that's awesome, buddy. Thank you so much, and we'll see you on July 31st, my man. Thank you so much.
0: All right, sir. Love you, man. Appreciate you.
2: I love you even more. Daryl Strawberry right there, the great number 18, back on Sittin' Friends in the Morning. We'll take a break. We'll be back.

0: 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WABC Traffic and Transit.
1: From the Ample Bank Traffic Desk, we have delays on the Bruckner southbound. We're easing into the drawbridge, though. That earlier accident is out of the way on the BQE on the southbound side of Queens Boulevard. A disabled truck in the center lane, and then at Tillery Street, a disabled bus. The right lane is out. Bunch of things in New Jersey. Westbound Route 80, two separate problems. One westbound at exit 58, an accident. Then further on out in the express lanes at 280, a right lane collision. 287 northbound at Easton Avenue, an accident. Center lane going to be out, and then both ways on the turnpike getting off at 13. There is a collision there as well. An alternate side of the street. Parking rules are in effect. 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I'm Joe Nolan with Traffic. 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
12: 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My First Pistol assists customers with firearms license application and training process, but does not issue handgun licenses. You must have a valid firearm license issued by the NYPD to purchase, possess, or shoot a handgun or pistol in New York City.
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1: Well, from the Apple Bank Traffic Desk, and a couple of things going on now in New Jersey you want to know about. If you're traveling on the westbound side of Route 80 in the express lanes out by 280, there is an accident that's in the process of being cleared up and out of the way. And then you're also going to be looking at delays as you travel on 287 northbound getting up to exit 10. There was a collision there. We're also looking at a lot of heavy traffic as you travel out onto Route 80 around exit 58 with a collision at that point. Now, the earlier problems on the Bruckner have been taken care of southbound, but on the BQE, we still have that disabled truck in the center lane coming down to Queens Boulevard. And mass transit-wise, we look to be in pretty good shape. A couple of Jersey Transit trains that were canceled earlier, but they should have been through the area at this point. And this report of service of Apple Bank, now at the highest annual percentage yield this year on any 6 to 12-month CD. 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
13: I'm Michael Wallace. The U.S. is keeping up the pressure on Iran.
14: President Trump says U.S. forces have carried out a ninth straight day of strikes on Iran.
15: We hit them very hard again tonight.
14: Stepping up the military pressure after the deaths of three American service members.
15: We did that in honor of the Probably three.
14: While the president says Iran has been knocked down pretty hard.
15: Iran has been very, very badly damaged. They've lost everything almost militarily.
14: It's still threatening retaliation.
15: They've got very little left. They've got some missiles. They've got some drones. They've got some manufacturing ability. Not much.
14: Stacey Lynn, Worldwide News Network. Washington.
13: News Nation's Corey Smith reports the identities of two of the troops killed over the weekend have been released.
16: According to the Pentagon, Private Isabella Gonzalez of Carrollton, Texas, just 19 years old, was one of two service members killed Friday when Iran targeted a U.S. military base in Jordan. The name of the second soldier who was killed hasn't been released, and we know the Pentagon is also working to identify another set of remains found there Sunday. The next day, First Lieutenant Tyler James Feehan of Hawaii was killed in northern Iraq. CENTCOM saying he died during the controlled detonation of an explosive attached to an Iranian drone.
13: Mediators are suggesting a 10-day ceasefire between the U.S. and Iran to give them time to get the peace talks back on track. The escalation of the fighting between the U.S. and Iran has gas prices rising again. AAA says the national average is back up to $4 a gallon this morning, up 13 cents from a week ago. Britain's new prime minister took the reins this morning.
17: Andy Burnham, the new leader of the left-of-centre Labour Party, is now Britain's new prime minister. As he put it,
18: the seventh prime minister since 2016.
17: So what makes him different from all the rest?
18: We have not been good enough, and we need to be better.
17: So far, just platitudes, Andy. Anything concrete?
18: I will bring forward a new plan for Britain, a 10-year plan.
17: And that includes helping young people find work, building more low-rent government housing, and honouring commitments to NATO, and the really big one saved for the end.
18: To end rough sleeping in our country.
17: Analysts say that'll be a tall order. Burnham's probably got 6 months to prove he can bring change before the critics move in. From the Foreign Desk, John Turrett, Worldwide News Network.
13: In Gaza, at least 14 people were injured when an Israeli strike targeted a vehicle in Gaza City. The Israeli military says it struck a Hamas terrorist. Gaza health officials say more than 1,100 Palestinians have been killed by Israeli attacks since the October ceasefire between Israel and Hamas took effect. At least six people are dead after a 5.5 magnitude earthquake rocked central Peru and damaged dozens of homes. It was the strongest quake to hit that region in more than 50 years. This is the Worldwide News Network.
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12: 77 WABC Chime, time 9:25, 70 sunny on this Monday, July 20th. Good morning, I'm Noam Layden. Spain fans, well, they took over Times Square last night into this morning to celebrate their World Cup win.
21: As a Knicks fan, to then win as a Spain fan, I am so happy! Let's go Knicks, and let's go Spain!
12: Yeah, that's pretty happy. New Yorkers, for the most part, say they're sorry this is all over now. The next World Cup is in 2030. It'll be hosted by Morocco, Portugal, and Spain. An 18-year-old woman shot in the chest late last night during an attempted robbery on a Brooklyn subway platform. The bullets flew at the Medgar Evers College Station stop. This was about 11:45 p.m. as the wanted man was trying to grab that woman's purse from her. No word on her condition. Police have made no arrests. A third New Yorker has died from Legionnaires. The outbreak on the Upper East Side, the lawyer representing the second victim says he's an 88-year-old who was a businessman and an Air Force veteran.
22: He was intubated and on a respirator and was also having bedside dialysis as well as, you know, intravenous antibiotics administered. And I think they're even monitoring his brainwaves.
12: Yeah, unfortunately, nothing worked. He passed away. As of Saturday night, 72 New Yorkers have been diagnosed with Legionnaires' disease, 9 in the hospital in connection with that East Side cluster. All the talk in the Bronx this weekend about a 2-year-old boy who survived a fall from a 5th-floor window. The tot landed face down in the backyard of the 6-story Mott Haven apartment building.
23: They brought him out on a stretcher, face down, but didn't seem like too responsive.
12: Now, several witnesses say the boy's parents were nowhere in sight after he fell. Police were seen taking a man away in handcuffs, but it's unclear if that was the toddler's father. The 2-year-old is in Harlem Hospital in stable condition today. Beautiful sunny day on the way. High 81, 9:27 now. 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
13: 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We'll start at MetLife Stadium, where Spain reigned supreme over Argentina. They win the World Cup, sealing it with a 1-0 win over Argentina yesterday at MetLife Stadium. It's the second title, World Cup title, that is, for the country of Spain. Congrats to the Spaniards. Out in the Bronx on the diamond, Jazz Chisholm Jr. had a tie-breaking homer in the 8th, and the Yankees, they beat the Dodgers 2-1, split their day-night doubleheader, salvage the finale of that 3-game weekend set. Up next for the lefty, Ryan Weathers starts tonight at home against the Pittsburgh All-Star Braxton Ashcraft in the opener of a 3-game series against the Pirates. First pitch from Yankee Stadium scheduled for 7:05 p.m. in Philadelphia. Nolan McLean struck out 10 and allowed just 2 hits, and the Mets, they beat the Phillies 6-1, win that set over the weekend out in Philadelphia. Up next from Freddie Peralta, we'll open up a 3-game series tonight in Milwaukee against the Brewers. First pitch there, 7:40. 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I'm Justin Ellick on 77 WABC.
12: 9:29, traffic, transit. Here's Joe Nolan.
1: All right, Noah, we're going to start this time in New Jersey as you travel out on 287 northbound, right at exit 10. That's Easton Avenue. In Somerset County and Franklin Township, center lane going to be out of service as you head northbound through there with an accident. And then on the westbound side of Route 80 out of Madison Avenue in Patterson, the right lane on that ramp structure is shut down at exit 58. That also because of another accident. Now, if you're elsewhere in the city, we're not doing too badly now as you come inbound on the LIE. Just the usual stuff from about Main Street in through Queens Boulevard. Southbound on the Bruckner, we still have delays as you get down and into the drawbridge, an earlier accident there. That has been cleared. And then the earlier problem at Tillery Street on the BQE southbound, that also is going to be out of the way. Now, if you're heading inbound on the Grand Central Parkway, we look to be in pretty good shape. A little slow at the Kew Gardens interchange. Either way, on the Cross Allen, we really don't have too much of a problem. Throgs Neck and Whitestone Bridge is quite heavy coming over into Queens this morning. And Mass Transit looks to be in pretty good shape. 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
4: Have you read the classified documents? 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

0: What a great voice, Chris Cornell. This is Audio Slave, but he was also... What was the other group he was with?
1: Soundgarden.
0: Right, Black Hole Sun, Soundgarden. I love this guy. Killed himself, too, sadly. Phone blowing up. Everybody loved Daryl Strawberry. Nobody more than Lisa Ganji. We love Lisa, our resident diehard New York Met fan. She's voiced her displeasure, but she's still out there. You go to Citi Field, you're going to see Lisa Ganji. Strawberry was terrific, and he sent me a really lovely text in return. So it's an amazing relationship that we forged. Just crazy. Yeah, you know, a little kid in my next-door neighbor, Joe Iovine's basement, 2212 Quentin Road. I lived at 2216. Watching that Met team, 1986, I was about 19 years old. And watching Straw come up and Dykstra. Remember Dykstra? First at-bat came against Mario Soto of the Cincinnati Reds. You remember him, hard-throwing right-hander. Struck him out, made him look silly. And the second at-bat, Dykstra hit a home run. But I remember Straw coming up and watching Gooden and all these guys. And to think that now I'm at the point where we have these really serious conversations. I talked to Daryl quite a bit, I'll be honest. And we very rarely talk about baseball. Almost never. So, you know, I asked him about Keith Hernandez and those Met teams because a lot of you listeners out there are baseball fans and want to know that stuff. But truth be told, when we talk, Daryl and I, we almost never talk about baseball. It's addiction. It's God. He has Jesus. I have Hashem. But we both respect each other's religions. He's a very pro-Jewish, pro-Israel. He may, in fact, even host the One Israel Fund dinner, which I hosted 2 years ago this December. So we get along great. And I think he's a wonderful man. We'll take a short break when I get back. My friend Joseph Hernandez is running for comptroller in this city. We got a big event coming up tomorrow night in the city, which I'm happy to host. Therese Joffre in charge of that one. So we'll talk to my friend Joseph live in studio. He's coming up next.

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1: Well, from the Apple Bank traffic desk, as you begin to travel out onto the Cross Bronx on the westbound side, you're just slow 3rd Avenue over to the George Washington Bridge, but it's just slow. It isn't that jammed in stuff. The BQE southbound, again, there were a bunch of earlier problems. So as a result, you have delays now Northern Boulevard all the way down to the Williamsburg Bridge, and then on the inbound side from about the Prospect on up to the Brooklyn Bridge. Long Island Expressway, slow Main Street into Queens Boulevard. Some slow traffic on Staten Island coming off of the Gothels Bridge getting over to 440. And then if you're heading inbound at the Holland Tunnel, about a 20-25 minute delay, better than that at the Lincoln, and about 15 to 20 inbound at the George Washington Bridge. 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I'm Joe Nolan with traffic on Talk Radio 77 WABC.
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0: Vicky Palladino's on Fox News right now talking about the BB Mamdani story. That's ours, man. I had BB on this show a week ago today, and I said to BB, I said, BB, are you nervous? This mayor keeps talking about arresting you. He keeps threatening that. BB said, no, I'm not nervous. The mayor should spend his time working on New York City and condemning groups like, I don't know, Hamas and those groups that he supports rather than me. And he said at the very end of that question, I think the mayor hates America. He's right about that. So that has become a huge story now. This Mamdani wants to arrest BB, but we had it right here on this show last Monday. Last week, like I said, between BB coming on Monday, it has made world news. Those quotes from this show have been in hundreds, literally hundreds of newspapers and publications, television everywhere from Iran to Turkey. Then I get the text from Secretary of State Marco Rubio about the interview on Tuesday. And then I see President Trump, another handshake and a hug Saturday in New Jersey. Pretty good week for the former sports talk show host out of Brooklyn. And now it gets better because sitting right in front of me is my dear friend Joseph Hernandez, running for state comptroller. In fact, the last time I saw Joe was up at Rockland County at Mike Lawler's big dinner. And you were at the same event I was at talking about Lawler about 2 weeks before that dinner.
1: Right.
0: But once again, President Trump called me up on stage.
1: He loves you, Sid.
0: I know, it's funny. It is funny.
1: It's awesome.
0: It is.
1: What's not to love?
0: I don't know. A lot of people don't love me, but you do. That's good. How are you? You always look like a million bucks. Who dresses
1: you, buddy?
0: You?
1: I do. I dress myself. You know, my mom always said, if you're ugly, you have to dress up, so I dress up.
0: You're a very handsome man.
1: Thank you,
0: buddy. And you've got a great story.
1: Yes,
0: so you come from Cuba, right?
1: Cuba. I'm Cuban. Right. I'm just like same ancestors as or same lineage as Marco Rubio. Ted Cruz. You know, these are people who love America, appreciate the greatness of this great society, this extraordinary, exceptional country that we built over 250 years. We appreciate it because we've seen the opposite, and it's not pretty.
0: Well, right now, of course, we're busy with Iran, but Cuba could be next, or certainly could come regardless of whether Iran is done or not. What are your thoughts on us getting involved with the whole with Cuba, like we did Venezuela, but not the same situation, but like that?
1: Yeah, look, I mean, I think we have to do what is in the best interest of America. And, you know, while my ancestry is Cuban, I'm an American, so I always want to do what is in the best interest of our country. I think, look, we know that there's an intelligence apparatus in Cuba run by the Chinese and the Russians. So, you know, it's an interest that I think is important to America, and I think we need to do something about it. But more importantly, people are being oppressed, and there's a lot of hunger and dismay there. And I think it's
0: terrible.
1: We should get involved. I mean, that's my opinion.
0: People are starving to death in the streets.
1: They
0: have
1: no power. Yeah, no power. They can't eat basic foods like you and I eat here. And you know, they're in blackout 22 hours a day. It's crazy.
0: Horrible. Yeah. Well, you are running for state comptroller. Okay,
1: I am. Yes.
0: So I often see you together with Saritha, who's running against Letitia James for Attorney General. I like Saritha; she does a very good job.
1: Right.
0: And you guys both spoke in Rockland that night. Explain to people what that position is: the state comptroller.
1: Well, the state comptroller is effectively the CFO of the state, the person who is in charge effectively of overseeing the taxpayers' dollars and making sure they're used appropriately, making sure there's no fraud and abuse in the system. And then it's got a secondary, very important role, which is to manage the pension fund, which is money that belongs to the retirees, the people that gave their lives and sacrificed their careers, missed birthdays and holidays to be with us, the citizens of the state. So that money's theirs, and the role requires management of that money to ensure that there's payout for their retirement. So that's what the role encompasses. But, you know, a big part of that is making sure that we honor the taxpayers' dollars because they work very hard to earn that and to pay that into the coffers, and we have to do that with honesty.
0: Who's in that position now? Who is the
1: Tom DiNapoli's there. He's been there for 19 years. He was effectively a de facto appointee a number of
0: He's
1: years.
0: Actually a decent guy. I like Tom.
1: You know, everybody says that, and I have nothing negative to say about him as
0: okay,
1: an
0: good.
1: Individual.
0: Okay, good. You're about to say, they all say that, but I hate him. he's not even a Republican. He's not a MAGA, but I kind of like him.
1: He's a good guy from everything I hear, yeah. But, you know, this role requires more than a good guy. As a matter of fact, a good guy is probably not good for this role because
0: right.
1: You have to say no a lot, and you have to pursue fraud and abuse and put people in prison, and that sometimes requires a tougher person.
0: Yeah, I would say so. And fraud has become such a huge issue in this state. I don't know. Kathy Hochul doesn't talk much about it. Bruce Blakeman does something yeah. running. And yeah. I know that you're also very close with Bruce and you yes. and Sarita, all of us. But yeah. Fraud is a major issue in this state.
1: Fraud is overwhelming this state. You know, I did a calculation, just back of the envelope calculation, just based on standard numbers of fraud and abuse that exist in every category across the nation. And I estimated we're losing about $18 billion in fraud from our $277 budget. Yeah,
0: that's a lot of money.
1: Yeah. I mean, you can sustain
0: Where's
1: cities.
0: That coming from, though? I know there's Medicare fraud in this state. There's Medicaid fraud in this state. Mm-hmm. Where yeah. else? What were some other
1: sources?
0: Well,
1: I mean, the biggest one is Medicaid. I mean, yeah. I estimate about $11 billion or $9 billion. Between $9 and $11 billion of that fraud is coming from Medicaid. And the reason is that the oversight is very, very loose. You know, for example, there was a big case that just issue that happened with Dr. Oz and Nick Shirley. They identified fraud in effectively what's elderly daycare. It's a daycare center for elderly people. And it's been abused. It's organized. It's organized crime is what it is. A lot of Koreans and Chinese organized crime families are basically abusing the system.
0: Really?
1: And that's going to get really big. I mean, I think it's just evolving, but the abuse is massive.
0: If there even is a system, sometimes there's nobody yeah. there. It's yeah. just a vacant building.
1: No, and I think, look, this is why the comptroller role is so important. You're supposed to be paying attention to this stuff. You're supposed to be shouting when people are stealing from the taxpayers. And you're supposed to work with prosecutors to put these people in prisons. And that's yeah. what I plan to do.
0: Put people in prison. You like
1: you
0: that?
1: Have to. You
0: I
1: have
0: like
1: to.
0: That. No, listen, I've had Dr. Oz in this studio twice or three times maybe over the last month. And I've also had in these studios Keith Sonderling and Anthony D'Esposito. Yeah. And they're all about Anthony D'Esposito's a former cop. They've also uncovered millions, if not billions, of dollars.
1: Yeah.
0: What they do every day, which the Labor Department, and Anthony only wants to put people in prison. So I like that. There's never repercussions. There's so many stories about all these people, most of the time Democrats,
1: yeah.
0: that are doing this, and there's never any repercussions.
1: There's no repercussions. I mean, we have created a society where you can do just about anything and get away with it. I mean, you see that in the criminality in our city. You know, there's no repercussions for
0: ill
1: behavior, and societies can't function like that. So we need to make sure that we send a loud message, and the message is very clear. If I'm comptroller and you steal from the taxpayers of New York, you're going to prison.
0: I like that. And so DiNapoli is out, right? He's timed?
1: No, he's running.
0: So he is running.
1: I'm running against
0: okay,
1: him.
0: Okay, so it's you against him.
1: It's me against DiNapoli,
0: okay.
1: Yeah.
0: Now I got it.
1: Yep.
0: Now I got it. Yeah, I don't like him that much.
1: Well, I believe in the citizen politician, the citizen legislator, which is the original concept of the Constitution, the original concept of our founders, which is, you know, you're not supposed to be a career politician. And unfortunately, we have so many career politicians. This is all they know. They've never yeah. had a real job in their life. You know, I worked on Wall Street. I built 12 companies. I've ran the NASDAQ bill twice. I ran the New York Stock Exchange once. I'm a poor kid from Cuba. My dad washed dishes and my mom cleaned houses. And I'm the American dream. And
0: you
1: I'm,
0: are.
1: I just want to pay back.
0: You are the American yeah. dream. Now you ran for mayor too.
1: I did. Yes.
0: I had you in here.
1: What's that?
0: I had you.
1: Yeah,
0: when you
1: did.
0: Ran for
1: yeah,
0: mayor.
1: Was a,
0: you did
1: that was
0: a great
1: a,
0: job.
1: I should have won. By the way, the
0: you should have won.
1: The city would have been
0: yeah.
1: a lot better.
0: You should have won. I mean, you believe what this guy's doing to this city?
1: It's insanity. It's
0: crazy,
1: insanity.
0: Right, Joe? Come on.
1: Complete insanity. I am so disappointed that this is the trajectory of our city. I can't believe that we have a socialist, communist in control of this, the greatest city on earth, the most capitalistic city in the world, the city that defined the Industrial Revolution, the city that's financed the world, that's brought 1 billion people out of poverty. This is being run by a communist.
0: Yeah,
1: it's
0: communist. Really, that's one of the nicer things you can say about it.
2: Yeah, terrorist, jihadist. I go with all those things.
1: You get in trouble for what you say, so yeah. I can't say.
2: Yeah, I don't care. I'm not running for any state office, so not yet at least. I'm going to watch you. You do your thing.
1: You
2: win for mayor. You run for controller. My name has popped up in the mayor conversation.
1: I think you'd be great.
2: Well, I
1: think
2: appreciate that. But
1: you know, Trump is up in a couple of years. You know, you and Rubio might be an interesting ticket.
2: Not a bad ticket. Rubio Rosenberg. I kind of like that myself.
1: Yeah.
2: I don't know. It just seems like such a difficult time, and I give you credit. And again, you're a self-made huge success. Your life story is an amazing story.
1: Thank you,
2: bro. And you'll be great at whatever position you end up getting. But it's tough out there, man. It is tough.
1: It is tough. But you know what? This exceptional country wasn't built easily. It took a lot of sweat and tears from people who believed in the concept of America. I believe in the concept of America. I am a byproduct of. I love this country.
2: You really do.
1: I can't serve in the military because I'm too old. So this is my service and my repayment of gratitude and everything this country. I mean, this country embraced me when my own country kicked me out. So
2: wow,
1: I'm an American.
2: Do you live in the city?
1: I do. Yeah, I live down in the financial district.
2: Oh, fine. I used to live there. Yeah. I used to live on 11 Hanover Square.
1: Oh, yeah, yeah. I'm kind of close there.
2: You're kind of close there. Yeah. Well, everything's close to there. Mm-hmm. Wall Street's down there and Pier 17. It's really a great place to live.
1: That was the original New York. You know, that's where the first electrical grid was rolled out. That's where.
2: Francis Tavern.
1: Yeah.
2: George Washington and Thomas Jefferson ate there.
1: It's still there. Yeah, the Dead Rabbit. Who doesn't love the
2: Dead Rabbit? I love that place, too. I know it well.
1: Yes.
2: I also love Harry's Italian on Gold Street. See Danny Potash. He's a great guy.
1: Yes.
2: Great guy there on Gold Street. They also have a Harry's Steakhouse, which I wasn't a huge fan of, right across the street from my building. So tomorrow night, you and I have an event together.
1: We do. Yes. Thank you for coming out. I really appreciate it. And,
2: of course.
1: You know, we're inviting our supporters and anybody who's in town and wants to meet you. You're obviously the famous guy in the room.
2: Oh,
1: so.
2: Get out of here. You're the guy running for office. I'm just coming to, I have a new jacket. I got to try it out.
1: Oh, perfect.
2: Plus, I love you. I think you're great.
1: Thank you, buddy. Thank you. Don't upstage me, okay? Don't look too good because you always look too good.
2: I never wear a tie. So you'll always get me.
1: You don't have
2: there.
1: To, man. You know, with a face like that, who needs a tie?
2: I had to wear a bow tie on Saturday night to Bedminster to see Trump. I had to wear a bow tie. I was so uncomfortable. All I did was bitch about it for like an hour. I see guys like you wear a tie in the morning. It's no big deal. So it's Dorian's. You know where that place is exactly? Because I don't.
1: It's Upper East Side.
2: Upper East, okay.
1: I don't know exactly the address, but.
2: You know who does a great job is your manager there, Joffrey.
1: I have the greatest staff. These are young patriots. These are people who love America. And it gives me so much. Pride and, you know, hope for America because you have these young kids. I mean, my campaign manager's, I won't say his age, but he's under 30.
2: He's a great kid, too.
1: Yeah,
2: I
1: he's
2: know
1: amazing.
2: Him.
1: And then my deputy campaign also in their 20s.
2: Yeah.
1: Those kids love America. It's just like it makes me so happy. And it's for them I fight, for them and my kids, because I believe that they deserve the America that you and I had. So let's fight.
2: I love it. You're a terrific guy. You really are.
1: You're a terrific guy.
2: Nah, stop it. I will do everything I can in my power to help you win.
1: Thank you, my friend.
2: And it starts tomorrow with our event tomorrow, but we've got a couple of months, so hopefully we'll do a couple of things together. Joseph Hernandez, God bless you.
1: Thank you, buddy. God bless you, and keep up the good fight. I'm cheering you on, man.
2: Thank you. You too. Yeah. I'll see you tomorrow night, okay?
1: See you,
2: there he is running for state controller. Please vote for him. Do me a favor. Do New York a favor. Do the country a favor. Do Trump a favor. Do the damn world a favor, and vote for Joseph Hernandez for state controller. Come November and come see us tomorrow night at Dorian's. We'll take a break, come back, and wrap things up the Monday edition of Sid and Friends in the morning. The

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1: From the Apple Bank Traffic Desk, if you're traveling out into New Jersey, we got a couple of things for you to worry about. Westbound on Route 80, getting into exit 58, Madison Avenue in Patterson, that off-ramp is blocked. That because of an accident on that structure. And then you're also looking at delays if you're traveling westbound on the Jersey Turnpike, getting off at 195, which is exit 7A in Robbinsville. That accident continues. That is still also in the process of being cleared up and out of the way. Now, other than that, in New Jersey, we're not doing too badly. In the city, actually, you're moving along pretty well also as you begin to travel out onto the inbound side of the LIE. We're just slow from about the area of Queens Boulevard. Nah, not even that. But let's say from the Grand Central Parkway in through Woodhaven Boulevard. And then you do have delays, though, northbound on the Whitestone Expressway getting up to Northern Boulevard. We'll check into that. And then also inbound on the Gowanus BQ, where you're slow 65th Street on up to the Brooklyn Bridge. 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
3: Uncle Sam is shaking up the recipe for pasteurized orange juice. Health Secretary Robert F. Kennedy Jr. announced new federal standards for OJ, lowering the minimum sugar content requirement to support Florida citrus growers. He says until now, those growers were forced to look elsewhere to supplement their product.
4: Orange juice companies have had to import higher sugar content oranges, mainly from Brazil, but other foreign countries, in order to satisfy these outdated requirements.
3: Severe weather, including hurricanes, has naturally reduced the sugar content for most Florida oranges. It appears progressive candidate Troy Jackson will replace Graham Plattner on the Democratic line of Maine Senate ballot. All of Jackson's leading rivals have dropped out of the race, including former candidate for governor Dr. Nirav Shah and Maine Secretary of State Shenna Bellows. She dropped out last night. Michael Wallace, Worldwide News Network, New York.
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7: 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It's just $11 a month. Now the local news. A 70-year-old woman was shoved from behind on a subway station. It's a station I go to a lot. 57th Street and 7th Avenue, seven blocks from us. Quick-thinking bystanders able to help her save herself from getting run over by a train on the tracks. Unbelievable. Meanwhile, a global political fight is landing right in New York. You got Israeli Prime Minister Benjamin Netanyahu responding to Mayor Zohran Mamdani's pledge to arrest him if they can because of an ICC warrant. He says, I'm going to do what's in my power, but I won't change laws to do it. They rip back that he's saying things like this because he's such a failed mayor. I have to agree. Meanwhile, a controversial New York City program is now permanent. The city has approved $3 million to continue paying people. Get this. 20 cents for every single syringe they return and up to $10 a day. I'm Brian Kilmeade. 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

Down Garden, Black Hole Sun, the late, great Chris Cornell, birthday today. Great show, Lou, from the very beginning, that Earth, Wind, and Fire song, the birthdays for Santana, Chris Cornell, the unfortunate death day for Chad Bennington. All of it, Louis. You're amazing. The great Lou Rubino. Thank you, Justin Ellick. Great job as well. Of course, Noam Layden, always terrific. John Terrett. And my man, Joe Nolan. The whole crew. Big show today. Daryl Strawberry really hit it out of the park. See what I did there? We'll all be back, as Gene would say, inshallah, God willing, for a Tuesday show tomorrow at 6. We've got a lot of great guests stopping by tomorrow. So until then, everybody, on this beautiful Monday in New York City, from all of us, sitting friends in the morning, and my friend President Trump, to all of you, peace!

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1: Well, from the Apple Bank traffic desk, and we continue to have these problems in New Jersey. First of all, if you're traveling westbound on Route 80, you continue to have some delays getting out towards Exit 58 in Patterson. Again, that earlier accident, though, good news here, that has been cleared. As you start to get off the turnpike now at 7A in Robbinsville, you've got that crash. Vehicle went off the roadway. They're still in the process of trying to get that out of the way. Now, if you're heading inbound in the city on the Long Island Expressway, a little bit of slow traffic coming into Queens Boulevard this morning. Really nothing really overly horrible. I-95 New England Thruway northbound just before you get into Connecticut. You have it disabled there in the right lane. And then on the cross county as well as you travel on the westbound side at exit 8, there is a crash. 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
2: I'm Michael Wallace. The U.S. attacked more targets in Iran overnight after a deadly weekend for U.S. forces.
3: Three U.S. service members were killed over the weekend in the escalating conflict with Iran.
4: Well, we feel very badly, but, you know, those great people, those great patriots were out there fighting that Iran cannot have a nuclear weapon.
3: That brings the total number of American military deaths in the war to 17. Two soldiers were killed Friday while defending against an Iranian missile and drone attack on a U.S. base in Jordan. A third service member was killed Saturday in Iraq during the controlled detonation of a downed Iranian drone. Stacey Lynn, Worldwide News Network, Washington.
2: It's the first day on the job for Britain's new prime minister.
5: We have not been good enough.
6: A month ago, Andy Burnham was the mayor of the city of Manchester in Britain's northwest.
5: We need to be better.
6: Now he's Britain's seventh prime minister since 2016. Burnham's a big personality with big ideas.
5: To end rough sleeping in our country.
6: Speaking to supporters outside his London base, number 10 Downing Street, he called this a circuit breaker moment.
5: I will bring forward a new plan for Britain.
6: He says he'll help young people find work, build more affordable housing, and honour commitments to NATO. But Britain's economy has been struggling lately, and many wonder where the money's coming from for all this. From the Foreign Desk, John Turrett, Worldwide News Network.
2: Health officials are back to square one as they search for the source of the stomach parasite that sickened people in 34 states. They had suspected Taylor Farms iceberg lettuce grown in Mexico, but the FDA says the sample that was tested was a false positive. Trial attorney John Fishwick says the FDA needs to set the record straight.
7: The FDA needs to get this right. You know, when they did some testing Saturday, they said it was positive for the parasite, and then they walked that back last night and said, no, it wasn't. It was a false positive. So I think the one thing that the FDA could provide to the public and to Taylor Farms is clarity on this.
2: Taylor Farms says the FDA has apologized. Five members of the same family died in flash flooding in Utah.
8: Provo Fire Captain Spencer Long, his wife Katrina, and their three sons Reed, Thane, and Gage died when a flash flood raced through a scenic Red Rock Canyon campground near Bicknell.
9: We thought that was the safest place on earth. 2 days ago, I had my grandkids up there swimming and playing in the, and you let them go up and play. But when it rains...
8: A fundraiser back home held for surviving daughter Lydia, who was not on the trip. Organizers heartbroken at this unimaginable loss.
10: It's sad and devastating. I feel bad for the daughter that's left behind and all their friends and extended family.
8: Brandon Eisen, Worldwide News Network.
2: Vice President J.D. Vance and his wife Usha have announced the birth of their fourth child, a boy. Alec Neil Vance is the first child born to a sitting vice president in more than 150 years. Stocks off to a good start on Wall Street. Dow's up 76, NASDAQ up 216. This is the Worldwide News Network.
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0: high atop Fox News headquarters in New York City. The most approachable radio host in America. It's Brian Kilmeade.
1: Hi, everyone. So glad you're there. We're at 40th and 6th in Midtown Manhattan. Last night I was at MetLife looking at the World Cup final. So I had a quick turnaround, but happy to be with you today and talk a little bit of soccer and so much more. Michael Goodwin, New York Post columnist this hour. Julian Epstein makes sense of the Democratic Party.

0: you listen, the more you'll know. It's Brian Kilmeade.
1: The problem we're facing in our housing system is that we talk about tenants and we say they have to pull themselves up by their bootstraps. They have to be responsible financially. But when we look at the landlords, we don't use those same standards. Landlords in New York have been making a 12% return on their investment on average.
2: How much should they make? What's fair for the landlord to make if you don't like 12?
1: They're complaining that 12 is not enough. And we don't think that anyone should have a constitutional right to double-digit returns on their investment.
3: That's the former executive director of the Democratic Socialists of America. Nobody should make a double-digit profit. Okay. Julian Epstein joins us now, served as chief counsel, House Judiciary Committee, and staff director of the House Oversight Committee for Democrats. Julian, do you agree that you should not make double-digit returns on an investment?
4: I think this is insanity, Brian. I mean, these are guys, if you look at all of the people running on the Democratic Socialist flank, they have almost one thing in common, which is they've never built anything. And they don't know how to build anything. It's the same with left-wing academics. They don't teach in universities how to build for the future because they don't know how. And therefore, if you don't know how to build anything, the only alternative you're left is how to tear things down. And that's what the Democratic Socialist ideology is about. How do we take, you know, $500 from one productive person and give $100 to five unproductive people? It's a pyramid scheme. There's a simple answer to the housing problem in New York and elsewhere, which is build more housing and create the environment to build more housing and let the market impose on landlords market pressures for them to improve housing. We know that works, and we know when the government gets involved and controls housing, it doesn't work. But, you know, I think these fools on the far left and in the Democratic Socialist wing, as I say, they have none of them have any experience building anything. AOC was a bartender. Bernie Sanders has been living on the government teat his entire career. All of these other folks that sort of won the election in New York and elsewhere, none of them have ever done anything productive in their lives. So they don't know how to build. They know how to tear things down. Mm-hmm. And I think this pyramid scheme goes on for a couple of years until people start realizing it's a con job.
3: Well, do you think if you're a Democrat, don't you want to jump out there and stop the car and before November?
4: Well, there's this, you know, there's this old saying I think that Churchill used to use, which is, the fool is the socialist is the guy who feeds the alligator with the hopes that the alligator will eat him last. The Democratic Party, this is really a test of not only of their courage, but of their competence. I mean, the fact that you see such these candidates winning is an expression of the fact that the Democrats like Schumer and Jeffries don't want to stand up and say this is bad for the party, because it is. This isn't just socialism, Brian. This is third worldism.
3: Yeah.
4: So when you say socialism, you're talking about government control of the economy. When you talk about third worldism, you're talking about things like open borders, defunding the police, radical gender theory, critical race theory. You have a whole host of ideologies that go along with the DSA agenda. I don't think Trump and the Republicans have effectively made the case on that. But for the Democrats, there's a lack of courage in standing up and saying this is bad politics. There's also a lack of competence. This is a story of incompetence, because the party used to be able to have the apparatus to put the guardrails around these kind of candidates. It no longer does.
3: They're backing him. Bernie Sanders, AOC, over the weekend was with Abdul El-Sayed. And now Gary Peters is actually supporting Stevens. So there's and the Congressional Black Caucus is supporting Haley Stevens, who's hardly an ideal candidate, but is a Democrat, I think.
4: Is a Democrat. Yeah, she keeps calling me, asking me for for money. And I've avoided her phone calls a number of times.
3: Very distinctive voice.
4: She's also very far left. And this is a pipe dream that Democrats, I mean, what's happening in these elections, Brian, is you're getting 10% of the electorate who the DSA has figured out how to activate in these primary elections, 10, maybe 15% of the electorate who are going out and voting for these extremist candidates and extremist agendas. And that's, again, an expression of incompetence on the part of the party who can't turn out the more moderate votes. And I think they'll pay a price for it in November. But, you know, Syed, along with a lot of these other candidates, are people that are expressing not just third worldism and socialism, but support for Nazi terrorists in the Middle East.
3: Hamas.
4: You know, he Syed was coddled the pro-Iranian vote in Dearborn. Did not want to. When Khomeini was killed by in the early strikes in early March, he didn't want to say anything in support of that because he was scared he would upset the pro-Khomeini electorate in Dearborn, Michigan. Well, I mean, you know, Houston, we have a problem.
3: Yeah.
4: Do we really have a big pro Khomeini electorate?
3: I hope not.
4: Like Michigan?
3: Yeah. Thanks.
4: Well, it sounds like he believes that we do.
3: You have a big Muslim population.
4: He believes
3: that
4: he doesn't want to offend them.
3: Go get him. Julian Epstein, thanks so much. We come back. We'll take your calls, and then America's Newsroom will do a simulcast there. Don't move. Brian Kilmeade Show. Beautiful Monday.
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5: And I'm proud to be an American.
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6: America means freedom to me.
7: America was built on the belief that all people were created equal and deserve equal protection under the law.
8: 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Citizens help shape laws and leadership.
9: The United States was founded on the idea that no one is above the law, including government officials. The rule of law helps ensure order, accountability, and equal treatment, making it a cornerstone of American government and society.
7: When the founders of this nation declared independence, they did so with bold conviction.
10: From these enduring truths emerged the principles that would shape the United States. Among them, liberty, equality, self-government, and the rule of law, ideals that continue to guide our nation to this day.
0: Celebrating 250 years of freedom.
11: America!
0: And the American spirit.
3: Hi, everyone. I'm Brian Kilmeade. 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It's just $11 a month. Now the local news. A 70-year-old woman was shoved from behind in a subway station. 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Quick-thinking bystanders able to help her save herself from getting run over by a train on the tracks. Unbelievable. Meanwhile, a global political fight is landing right in New York. You got Israeli Prime Minister Benjamin Netanyahu responding to Mayor Zohran Mamdani's pledge to arrest him if they can because of an ICC warrant. He says, I'm going to do what's in my power, but I won't change laws to do it. They rip back that he's saying things like this because he's such a failed mayor. I have to agree. Meanwhile, a controversial New York City program is now permanent. The city has approved $3 million to continue paying people. Get this, 20 cents for every single syringe they return and up to $10 a day. I'm Brian Kilmeade. 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
18: A second suspect in last month's robbery of a lemonade stand in South Boston has turned himself in. The 14-year-old boy was accompanied by his mother. The other suspect, also 14, was arrested 2 days after the heist. The victim was 12-year-old David Byrne.
19: He walked over here. He said, "I might need to take the box," and he grabbed it with one hand, and then he showed us the gun, which was right here.
18: When David and his siblings reopened their stand last month, a huge crowd turned out, including Boston Mayor Michelle Wu. It's director Christopher Nolan's biggest worldwide debut ever. The Odyssey debuted at number one, earning $124 million in North America this weekend.
20: No one could stand between me and home. Not even the gods.
18: The film also earned $140 million overseas. Many IMAX shows slated for this week in the U.S. are already sold out. Michael Wallace, Worldwide News Network, New York.
21: For this. You know, the $64,000 question here. Y'all
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4: What is the fuss all about with the Straits of Hormuz, Bill and Dana? From Iran's perspective, this is a strategic asset that exceeds the nuclear deal in terms of their enterprise. Why? Because their enterprise is largely under a mountain of rubble. But this is a means for them to have influence in the region and control the distribution of oil, something they have always wanted to have. And look, they're wanting to fight for it.
3: So that is the Strait of Hormuz and General Jack Keane talking about the need to take it back. And they can't do it. It's more valuable to them than the nuclear weapon, I think. Even though they're not going to give up on either one of them, they said they wasted too much time and spilled too much blood because Israel's been out there assassinating would-be nuclear scientists, too. Because you can't have a renegade regime with a nuclear missile. They'll just, they've shown they've tried to hit, they could hit in the middle right of Europe. They are aiming for civilians. You see what they're doing to Gulf states who are supposedly semi-friendly with, so they can't have a nuclear weapon. That's pretty clear. That is General Jack Keane a short time ago. Now, in about 10 minutes, in about 4 minutes, I should say, we're going to be with Bill Hemmer and Dana Perino. But here's more from General Jack Keane. Cut 34.
4: What I have been told is that in the time that, obviously, there's 90 days we've been conducting a diplomatic effort, that we've come to full magazine depth again, and the Israelis are at full magazine depth as well. That is what I know. So I think we've got to ask the administration about it. I'm confident we can execute the mission the president has given us in front of us. And the reason why I say that is because we're fully prepared to go back to major combat operations, which would be 2 weeks with a different set of targets than what we're pursuing right now, along with the Israelis. And if we're prepared to do that, where the targets are considerably more exhaustive than what we're dealing with the Straits of Hormuz, I think we're in good shape.
3: It is. And the president was able to put that aside and go to the game last night to see the finals of the World Cup. We had everything to do with in 2018 when he made sure we got it and we had to partner with two other nations. But for the most part, it was centralized 74 games of the 104 with us. Afterwards, the president was extremely happy. Cut 10.
26: Well, I think my first meeting with Johnny, he's fantastic, the job he's done. And he had this idea. And I said, "That's crazy. We're not a soccer country." And it turns out we are a soccer country. We're a football country, but we don't want to get it confused. But I don't think there's ever been anything like what's happened with the whole World Cup. It's been beautiful. It's a beautiful thing to watch, and I really give Johnny the credit.
3: Right. He organized it with FIFA. It cost a lot of money. He didn't have the maximum profit that everybody wanted, but they did get profit. People benefited, and man, did America look good. Gianni Infantino was somebody who gave me some time after the game, and I went on the field, and we talked. Cut 12.
0: Well, indeed, it's my first World Cup from bid to completion. It has been a long journey. It has been incredible. It has been fantastic. It has been a great journey. But the World Cup itself has exceeded all expectations. Not just broken records, smashed all the records. The world was part of it, was excited.
3: We had a celebration
0: of 39 days. We had 104 Super Bowls. We had full stadiums. We had great atmospheres, fantastic goals. A world champion like Spain. I mean, what do you want more? Nothing.
3: Yeah, we could have used a little bit more scoring, but that's where the game went. You can't do anything about it. Best defense in the world against the clutch offense. And Argentina, believe it or not, had a chance to tie twice in the closing minutes, down a man, having been dominated almost double the possession on the Spanish side. But they're younger. They were better. But a lot of times the best team doesn't win. It's opportunities, which you make the most of it. And they had a hot goalie, did Argentina. Martinez had, I think, 11 or 12 saves with a broken finger. That's pretty amazing. But overall, when it came to the game itself, some people would be critical of the scoring. I asked him that. Cut 13.
1: This final game, people like a 0-0, no action. If they didn't watch, they feel that way. What would you think? Last year, high scoring. This year, not much scoring.
0: Yeah, well, not much scoring, but such an intensity in the game. You could literally feel it in the air. You could cut the air with a knife. So tense it was. Spain played very, very well. Argentina is Argentina, the reigning world champion, and some strong players. It was a very tough game, a very difficult game. That's what football or soccer is about as well. And it was a real, real final. So the world, I mean, 2 billion people were watching this game, and I'm sure they are disappointed about the game.
3: And, you know, we're going to talk to Dana shortly. I don't know if we should play another soundbite, maybe on the back end. But I talked to him about a lot of things, including where the U.S. goes from here. So, including, do I have enough time to roll another clip? Good. So here is Gianni Infantino talking about U.S. soccer and what they're leaving behind. Cut 16.
0: We are not leaving anything behind because we stay here. We are staying here. We are here to stay. We are here to make soccer the number one sport in the world.
1: You think you can here?
0: 100%.
1: You think 100%. You can beat the NFL?
0: No, we will be exactly number one, co-number ones with the NFL, maybe. I don't know. No, but Roger Goodell is a great friend. I have so many friends in the NFL. But there is space for everyone. And you know, the NFL is a great sport. It's an American sport. Soccer, football, our football is the world's sport.
3: Yeah, so he believes they're going to be – his office is in Miami. So he's staying here. FIFA's got to be his office here. Now, next, it's going to open up – the next World Cup is going to open up in South America. And then for three games, because it's 100 years and that's where the World Cup started. And then they're going over to Morocco and Spain. I think there's another country involved, too. And Spain's interesting because it's going to be the first time a host country is the reigning world champions. And they're young, and if they're going to be favored, just like France was this year, and especially they win the European Championships, they win the World Cup, they won the Women's World Championships, they won the Under-23, which is basically the Olympic team. It's hard to imagine that people aren't going to try to emulate what Spain is doing. Even Messi, he's somebody that played the bulk of his career from 16 on at Barcelona, Spain. And the coach of Argentina trained at the coaching academy under the current Spanish coach in Spain. So you got to go where the great coaching is. And you can take your own, you learn, go to those academies, you come back and you put your own stamp on it. I mean, in the NFL, it's very simple. You go work for a guy. In U.S. soccer, you take 8-10 weeks off and you go to an academy and you see where they coach, you observe, and then you do, and you pay money and do it. When I was playing, everybody wanted to go to the Netherlands and find out how they were training, so-called total soccer. I think now, obviously, you're going to go with Spain. And we're going to see what's going to happen there. But the game itself, I thought was okay. I think it was kind of exciting. Obviously, I don't know if you noticed, if you did watch the game last night, it was mostly Argentinian fans. So when Spain won, it was almost felt like you won a championship on the road. But they were extremely happy, worthy. I don't understand the fighting at the end. It made no sense to me. I don't, you know, you lost. You used to play at the highest level. The fighting. I mean, I know tempers get hot and people get disappointed, but for the most part, I think you learn you got to keep your tempers under control, really. So it's a successful summer. People are going to talk about this being a soccer summer. There's no doubt about it. And here's more from President Trump, Cut 11.
26: Well, I watched it started with Scotland, and all of a sudden they're doing things that nobody's ever seen with the bagpipes, and it was beautiful, and it just went to every country, and they're realizing what a great country this is. We're the hottest country in the world right now for this helped, but for a lot of other reasons. But I'll tell you, the World Cup, this is your deal, right? The World Cup. But the World Cup has really helped. It's been tremendous. It's gotten the word out. Mm. And nobody thought it was possible. I heard numbers that it's many times what's ever been done before. So that's great.
3: Yeah, so the president really was really happy last night. I had a chance to say hello to him real quick, talked a little bit. He thought the game was okay, but he thought the tournament was unbelievably successful. And people are enjoying he enjoyed the fact that people were coming here and liking the country. So, and there was no big press to like the country. There was no, hey, check out this red carpet. Check out this ballroom. Hey, go ahead, make yourself comfortable. Hope it works out for you. Hope your hotel has your reservation. Hope the people are nice to you on the street. And the answer is yes, yes, and yes. The other thing to keep in mind, too, we're just following this breaking story. There was an incendiary device that exploded in New York City outside FBI headquarters. They obviously have cameras everywhere. They'll probably find the guy or person in charge and see what goes on. But it goes to show you the danger that's out there and how the FBI is targeted. Even while we're trying to secure other things, that's one thing you got to be vigilant about, too. You got to be vigilant about security. I mean, when I went to the game yesterday, it was unbelievable what they've already gone through just to give you a pass. Then they go every piece of equipment that you have, every bag that you went through, more than any airport, a thorough investigation, clamp down. And then before you go in, every single alleyway, every single corridor, there's a guy set up to make sure you belong in that corridor. And that's how separated, really, and I compare it to a few things. I compare it to Super Bowls. And this was much more clamped down than the Super Bowl. A lot to do with the president being there. Secret Service was everywhere. They're mixed in with the FBI. You have local cops. You have state cops in New Jersey. You have normal people. Then you got the FIFA security on top of that. So it was redundancy, redundancy, redundancy. Why? Because if you can't secure the World Cup, how are you going to keep the World Cup? Number one. Number two, how are you going to get people to the games? And you don't want to give your enemy the hallmark. Not only do people get hurt when there's an attack, people get killed when there's an attack. But they begin to say, we broke through at the World Cup. We have our signature at the World Cup for evil. Everyone has got to pay attention to me. So, I mean, I know Iran didn't love the way they were treated. We said, if you're going to play in the United States, you can do that, but you better stay in Mexico. And we made sure of that because a couple of their guys had some dicey alliances. So let's listen into America's newsroom now. Let's listen to my introduction.
2: Nice to see you.
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2: Comes to a close with Spain bringing home the gold trophy yesterday, but it is not just about what happened on the field. The tournament creating a lasting cultural impact on the United States and the world, from bagpipes to the Viking row, and we have some highlights for you here.

0: that makes you think. 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
1: Yes, my vote is in play because it can't be Trump running. So I'm not living in communist America. I mean, I know the talking point is that, well, it's not communism, it's socialism. Okay, I've read the quotes from the DSA platform, from their own mouths. Don't tell me I'm not seeing what I am seeing. And DSA, again, they say things like, you know, takeover of key industries, government. That's communism. You know, there is a definition.
2: Yes, Bill Maher is saying exactly the right thing. And this guy, Gustavo Gordillo, was on the story over the weekend. I mean, just listen to some of his philosophies. Cut 19.
3: The House of Representatives, which is population driven, and then you've got the Senate. So every state, if you're a small state, you still get two senators, even though you only get maybe one congressman, in order to make all of the states have fair representation. So you say, I'm just confused.
4: When you ask normal Americans if Congress and the Senate and our political system is working for them, most people are very unhappy with the political system and they say it's not working for them. When we think about the 250th anniversary of the United States and we think about our proudest moments in U.S. history, I think of times like when ordinary people rose up and they changed the Constitution to abolish slavery, to give women the right to vote.
3: Everyone's proud of that.
2: Right.
3: But I just want to ask you again.
2: Right. Those are amendments as opposed to getting rid of a body, a constitutional body on the foundation of the checks and balances system. You compare it to getting rid of slavery. Unbelievable. I mean, this is what this guy said. The crazy thing is they don't sound crazy. They sound intellectual. But believe me, they've not thought this out and they're not to be followed. I hope you explain that to a young person in your house.
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12: I'm Michael Wallace. The military has released the identities of two of the U.S. service members killed over the weekend in the war against Iran. News Nation's Corey Smith has details.
13: According to the Pentagon, Private Isabella Gonzalez of Carrollton, Texas, just 19 years old, was one of two service members killed Friday when Iran targeted a U.S. military base in Jordan. The name of the second soldier who was killed hasn't been released, and we know the Pentagon is also working to identify another set of remains found there Sunday. The next day, First Lieutenant Tyler James Feehan of Hawaii was killed in northern Iraq. CENTCOM saying he died during the controlled detonation of an explosive attached to an Iranian drone.
12: Mediators are suggesting a 10-day ceasefire between the U.S. and Iran to give them time to get the peace talks back on track. With the fighting picking up again, gas prices are up again. AAA says the national average is back to $4 a gallon this morning, a 13-cent increase from last week. In London, Andy Burnham has officially become the new Prime Minister of Britain after a meeting with King Charles, who accepted Keir Starmer's resignation. Some Londoners wonder how long Burnham will last.
14: Personally, I'm just surprised with how many prime ministers we've had in the past couple of years. So I'm just hoping that he will just take up the mantle and do what's best for the people, really.
12: Burnham is Britain's seventh prime minister in the last decade. The White House says President Trump spoke to Burnham this morning. The FBI has detained someone they say deployed an incendiary device outside the Bureau's headquarters in Lower Manhattan. The building also houses ICE. The FDNY says the suspect set off fireworks, which created a thick cloud of white smoke. Three people suffered minor injuries. The fight over Canadian wildfire smoke is heating up on Capitol Hill.
15: Lawmakers are backing up President Trump's threat of new tariffs on Canada because of the wildfire smoke drifting into the U.S. Ohio Republican Senator Bernie Moreno told Fox,
16: "This is the worst environmental disaster you could ever imagine."
15: He says he plans to introduce legislation today declaring an emergency.
16: "We're going to put sanctions on them. That means holding their assets, making certain that they don't have visas. We're going to put tariffs, as President Trump talked about it."
15: And while Canadian officials say thousands of firefighters are battling the blazes and working to limit the impact, Moreno says,
16: "This is an abject, avoidable disaster."
15: Stacey Lynn, Worldwide News Network, Washington.
12: A tropical depression in the Gulf will become Tropical Storm Bertha later today. The system's already caused some beach erosion in Bradenton, Florida.
17: Look at how much, at least 10 inches of coastal erosion just off this. This is the biggest waves I've ever seen outside of Hurricane Ian.
12: There's a tropical storm watch in effect for the Florida Panhandle. Rescuers are searching for survivors after a 5.5 magnitude earthquake leveled dozens of homes in the Andes region of Peru. At least six people were killed. This is the Worldwide News Network.
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0: New York City. Here's Brian Kilmeade with the talk of New York.
1: How about I'm Brian Kilmeade, 11 o'clock hour here on a Monday. Thanks so much for listening. Our chance to talk about what's happening locally before we get into nationally. Well, this New York story is a global one. I should say New Jersey, too. The World Cup might be over, but the celebration continues across the New York area. You may have heard it. Spain defeated Argentina 1-0 in extra time Sunday at MetLife to capture the 2026 World Cup. Fans packed Times Square. They packed Hudson Yards, neighborhoods across the city to celebrate or mourn the outcome. Many also believe the match marked Lionel Messi's final World Cup appearance. I'm sure he is done. You could tell how upset he was because he realized that is finished. It's through. The better team won, no doubt about it. I'll tell you what, but New York City certainly benefited from that. More Argentinians here, but Spain definitely had their pockets. New York City horse carriage is poised to ride into the sunset. The New York City Council is finally going to look like they're going to ban carriage horses from Central Park this week. The era, of course, is the era of battles over. There's been so many battles over the carriage horses over in Central Park, almost from the day it started in the 1860s. But it looks like this is done. Sadly, there was a fatality there. Frightening scene unfolded in Midtown Manhattan. A 7-year-old woman was shoved from behind onto the tracks on 57th Street and 7th Avenue. It happened on Saturday. Really sad. Meanwhile, a global political fight is landing in New York. Israeli Prime Minister Netanyahu is blasting New York's mayor, Mamdani, after he saying he is exploring whether New York can enforce the International Criminal Court's arrest warrant if Netanyahu visits the UN General Assembly in September. That is the talk in New York on 77 WABC. But the good news is the national show starts right here, right now. Don't move.
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2: All right, everybody from 48th and 6th in Midtown Manhattan, heard around the country, around the world, Brian Kilmeade show coming your way. We're watching a lot of different stories. There's an incendiary device that was found outside an FBI office in New York City. Well, we're going to look at that. We'll look at Marco Rubio is stopped in Alaska en route to Philippines to have a major, I think it's an AIPAC meeting with people in the southern rim, southeastern rim, and that includes China. So we'll have that going on as well. Standing by is Senator Jim Banks, Roger Zackheim a little bit later, and Jonathan Hunt wraps up with the World Cup. But let's start with Senator Jim Banks of Armed Services, Banking, Housing, Urban Affairs, Health, Education, Labor, and Pensions. In other words, when he went to the Senate, he came there to work. Senator, welcome.
3: Hey, Brian, good to be with you.
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3: And now, your mid-morning Wall Street update. Investors looking beyond geopolitics this Monday morning. Dow, Nasdaq and S&P are mixed. The Dow is down, the Nasdaq and S&P in the green. Domino's Pizza beat with its revenue, but its profit was a miss. Same-store sales, that is to say sales in existing stores rather than new ones, leave the new ones out for the time being. They came under pressure as fewer people apparently bought pizza. Domino's up 3%. AMC, the movie house people, posting a surprise profit and record revenue. This was a meme stock a couple of months ago. Remember the basement warriors betting against the pros? Well, the AMC boss is telling CNBC the morning that everybody loves going to the movies, and of course movie houses have had more to show for themselves recently. Movies like Super Mario Galaxy Movie and Odyssey, the big one this weekend, have been lifting ticket sales. AMC up a very nice 12%, but the share's only worth around $2 to $3, so don't get too excited. Chip makers have also been rebounding this morning, and that's your Wall Street update. John Terrett, Worldwide News Network.
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1: Woo-wee! Coach, I gotta say, the first half of halftime knocked my darn socks off.
2: Spectacular, baby!
1: I mean, how the heck is anyone gonna be able to follow all that?
3: Gonna be tough.
1: Yep. Yeah, you know what I think we need? We need some heart. You know, someone that has some soul. You know, someone who can bring the love. Ooh, you think of what I'm thinking?
3: One step ahead of you, Coach.
1: You always are. All right, young man, let's go. It's your big shot. Okay. Now listen to me. Go out there. Don't be nervous. Nobody's watching. All right? Make us proud.
4: So there you go. That was the introduction to Justin Bieber in the halftime show of the World Cup game. Kind of interesting. That was, of course,
5: Ted Lasso, Jason Sudeikis.
4: Jason Sudeikis was there with, I forgot his co-star's name, but he's the assistant coach.
5: It was. I thought it was so brilliant.
4: You thought it was good?
5: It was like my favorite part of the halftime show. And right. Then they subbed in Justin Bieber, instead of Believe, they put Believe. It was the little touches that made some people smile.
4: Right, and they thought it was interesting because I asked him about halftime. He says, we didn't have one artist. We had five artists. So you had that Korean crew. What's that?
5: BTS?
4: Yeah. Yeah. And then you had Madonna.
5: Shakira. The orchestra, the Muppets.
4: Not bad. So you had something for everybody.
5: It was entertaining enough.
4: A lot of people thought Justin Bieber picked the wrong song. Is it true he doesn't have control of his library?
5: But he seemed like he was the only one who was actually singing compared to everyone else.
4: Everybody else was lip syncing?
5: Yeah, that's what it seems like.
4: Don't burst the bubble.
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4: Hi, I'm Brian Kilmeade. 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It's just $11 a month. Now the local news. A 70-year-old woman was shoved from behind in a subway station. It's a station I go to a lot, 57th Street and 7th Avenue, seven blocks from us. Quick-thinking bystanders able to help her save herself from getting run over by a train on the tracks. Unbelievable. Meanwhile, a global political fight is landing right in New York. You got Israeli Prime Minister Benjamin Netanyahu responding to Mayor Zohran Mamdani's pledge to arrest him if they can because of an ICC warrant. He says, I'm going to do what's in my power, but I won't change laws to do it. They rip back that he's saying things like this because he's such a failed mayor. I have to agree. Meanwhile, a controversial New York City program is now permanent. The city has approved $3 million to continue paying people, get this, 20 cents for every single syringe they return and up to $10 a day. I'm Brian Kilmeade. 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
6: 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And now, this is the Kudlow Riff.
9: A big week for the stock market. S&P was up 90 points, NASDAQ almost 500, Dow lost a little bit. The reason I'm saying that, leading with that, is this is a week that included a return to bombing by the Trump administration because of the bad boy behavior of Iran. Of course they're bad.
6: More after this.
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9: In any case, I just thought it was interesting that stocks went up even though the bombing occurred. And also worth noting is that although oil went up a wee bit, it went up very little. West Texas, $71. Went up about 3, 4%. But that's all. And, you know, it was nowhere near the trend line of $113. I think that was the peak. I call it $115. And so my point here is there may be a break in the linkage, you know, until the last few months. The goings-on in Iran have affected the stock market. Haven't really affected the economy, at least best we can tell, despite the jump up in gasoline prices. You know, I think it's an issue. It's a problem. I feel your pain. Gasoline now below $4, about, what, $3.85 and heading south. But I just wanted to make that point. It's not quite, it's not the way it was back in March and or April when the American bombing first started. And, of course, President Trump was completely right for the bombing. They have broken the ceasefire, the Iranians. I mean, I would say if the Iranians are stupid enough, and they may be stupid enough to continue to bomb ships in the Strait of Hormuz, as they did last week, or worse, I mean, they're hitting Bahrain. I think they might have been going for the Fifth Fleet, but whatever. If they do that, President Trump's going to bomb back, and it's going to get worse.
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2: I'm Kilmeade.
11: Are you in favor of abolishing Article 1 of the Constitution?
12: No. We support a democratic route to transformative change in the United States. We think that we need to put the working class before the billionaire class.
11: So you don't want to abolish the Senate, the United States Senate, because that's what Article 1 is.
12: The United States Senate is an undemocratic institution. It gives more representation to people in smaller states than to the 30 million people in California.
4: That's what's called the House of Representatives. So that's an example of the Socialists of America. They're not unthought out. I just don't agree with anything they say. Gustavo Gordiello was on with Martha McCallum, and he used to lead that organization, the DSA co-chair. He is not anymore, but he still has got the same beliefs, and he's pushing for the same candidates. Roger Zakheim couldn't be in a more inverse organization. The Washington director of the Ronald Reagan Presidential Foundation and Institute. Roger, these people want to have an intellectual argument about socialism versus capitalism.
13: Well, part of them wants to have this intellectual argument, as we just heard with Martha, and we'll take that debate any day of the week. We are a democratic republic, and our founders knew exactly what they were doing, that they didn't want to have the tyranny of a majority, that we had a Senate, that we had a republican form of government to ensure the protection of minorities, even democratic socialists, I suppose, should be included in that. But you heard in that clip just a deep misunderstanding of the democratic socialists, of what this democratic republic is about. Shocking that on our 250th year celebrating the Declaration of Independence and the Constitution that came after it, that you'd have people somehow suggesting that we are undemocratic. We are the surviving democratic country in the world. And that's because of the genius of our founders balancing all the interests. You know, the other thing, Brian, that didn't come up in that clip, but it's not just intellectual arguments they pursue. They pursue elements within democratic socialism, alleyway tactics, intimidation, and the like, which is impacting democratic members of Congress today. And I'm happy to talk about some of those examples, but don't separate their tactics that are using violence and intimidation from sort of the intellectual arguments that some of these smiling faces are making in national media.
4: Listen to this Gustavo Cordello talk about the problem with landlords. Cut 20.
12: The problem we're facing in our housing system is that we talk about tenants and we say they have to pull themselves up by their bootstraps. They have to be responsible financially. But when we look at the landlords, we don't use those same standards. Landlords in New York have been making a 12% return on their investment on average.
11: How much should they make? What's fair for the landlord to make if you don't like 12?
12: They're complaining that 12 is not enough. And we don't think that anyone should have a constitutional right to double-digit returns on their investment.
4: Right. Do you believe that? Nobody should have a double-digit return on your investment.
13: You know what I think people should have? The opportunity to build, Brian. And if you look at what just went through the U.S. Congress, our friend, French Hill, the chairman of the Financial Services Committee, they passed a housing bill. And fundamental to that housing bill was to get after the problem by what? Increasing supply. That's what the landlords actually can't do. The reason why the prices are high, as you know, you live in that city, is because there's so much red tape, so many limitations on the ability to build. And we got to think about what policies actually drive more housing. And I'm telling you this, it ain't capping rents or rent control, because ultimately what that means is that people get out of the business, people don't want to build, right? And so these guys just have it upside down.
4: Also, it's not just Mondami and the DSA people. There are people that aren't members of the DSA that act like it, like AOC, like Abdul El Sayed. You know, this guy's confronted about what how he envisions the country. You're not debating anymore my vision for the country. You're debating why we have a country. He is, of course, running for the Senate seat in Michigan. Cut 21.
2: And as we think about that 250th anniversary, it behooves us to think honestly and critically about the complicated history of our country. A country that was built on the accommodation of slavery. A country where for most of that 250 years, women struggled to have any participation in our system. A country that even after we abolished slavery, we still contend with the legacy of Jim Crow and segregation and structural racism even today. A country that was built on Indian removal, that has never made Native Americans whole.
4: So nice uplifting remarks on her 250th birthday. Anything good about the country that you want to run on?
13: I mean, he's really competing Mamdani. It's like the race to the bottom with these guys in terms of what they want to do. You know, actually, it's not even the most disturbing thing I've heard from this candidate for U.S. Senate. I saw over the weekend that he was saying how people in Dearborn, Michigan were mourning the loss of life when we targeted and ultimately killed the Ayatollah, leader of Iran. Unbelievable. I mean, this is what they mourn.
4: I know. This is, by the way, he was confronted with that statement on CNN. Cut 22. Cut 22.
14: 20 weeks ago, when Iran's supreme leader was killed, you told your staff, according to audio obtained by the Washington Free Beacon, quote, there are a lot of people in Dearborn who are sad today, so like I just don't want to comment on Khamenei at all, unquote. I thought that quote was interesting because the Ayatollah has killed tens of thousands of innocent Iranians, not to mention the proxies that Iran has funded that have killed innocent civilians all over the Middle East. Why were you worried about offending people who support the Ayatollah?
15: Jake, on a day where we're mourning the loss of two more service members in a war we never should have fought, I think all of us ought to step back and ask whether or not everybody in Michigan, frankly, everybody in America, shouldn't be sad about the fact that this president, backed by the prime minister of a foreign government, took us to a war we had no business fighting in. So, yeah, I didn't want to comment on it then because it's a ridiculous pretext.
4: What he just does not want to answer the question because he knows it's 100% true. And the pretext is called a quote. He was on tape.
13: It's so absurd. The Democratic Socialists, this candidate, the enemy is their ally. I mean, there's no question. You look at 80%+ of the American people, for good reason, view the Islamic Republic of Iran as an adversary. Because from the beginning of that regime, they kidnapped and held hostage for our diplomats for 444 days. And every day since, they have sought to kill Americans, to undermine American interests. And the fact that he can't connect those dots to this operation that the president is carrying out right now with our forces means that he has an entirely different conception of what is in America's interest, what is in our national security interest. And that's the heart of the Democratic Socialists. I mean, their platform is to remove sanctions against Iran, to remove sanctions against Cuba, and to sanction Israel. It is entirely upside down.
4: It is. And lastly, Roger, do you think there should be an open primary in 28, or should just better off rallying behind J.D. Vance?
13: Look, I think we should follow the process that the Republican Party has followed year after year. I mean, I go back to 1976, Brian, you know this well, right? Ultimately, the issue around Vice President Vance is whether or not the policies that he's advocating, the approach he's taking, the controversy right now over his support and backing of the Memorandum of Understanding is a policy question, Brian, right? It's a question of whether or not his outlook is one that Republicans will support and nominate. The vice president almost always, gets the nomination. I think we could expect as much. But in 1976, you had a sitting Republican president seeking the Republican nomination, and someone named Governor Ronald Reagan challenged him. He didn't win, but he redefined the debate. He wanted to bring morality and foreign policy right back in 1976. He didn't win in 76. He ultimately won 1980. And I think the Republican Party should continue to live up to that standard by having a vibrant debate in the nominating contest and ultimately at the convention.
4: Yeah, if the president doesn't weigh in, it's going to be game on. If he does weigh in, it probably won't be. Roger Zakheim, always great. Thanks so much. Appreciate it.
13: You bet.
4: All right, we come back. We recap the World Cup and the World Cup final with Jonathan Hunt. Did all the coverage for Fox News. He's chief correspondent. Back in a moment.
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16: 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I seduce your dad type. Duh.
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7: A fast-moving wildfire in central Spain has become that country's biggest this year. More than 1,000 people have fled their homes in the Guadalajara province. Temperatures there are expected to top 100 degrees the next few days. Fresh off their 1-0 win over Argentina, Spain's World Cup champions have arrived back in Madrid. Excited fans met them at the airport. A celebration in Salamanca in western Spain turned deadly. A 13-year-old died and two people were injured when a fountain in the city center partially collapsed. Morocco says it plans to expand its hotel capacity by 1/5 before it hosts the 2030 World Cup. That would be an additional 60,000 hotel beds. Morocco welcomed 20 million tourists last year, the most of any African nation. It's a mixed morning on Wall Street with the Dow up. Dow is down, actually, 141 points this morning. NASDAQ is up by 77. Michael Wallace, Worldwide News Network, New York.

0: talk show that's getting you talking. You're with Brian Kilmeade.
1: Well, indeed, it's my first World Cup from bit to completion. It has been a long journey. It has been a friend. It has been fantastic. It has been a great journey, but the World Cup itself has exceeded all expectation. Not just broke all the records, smashed all the records. The world was part of it, was excited. He had a celebration of 39 days. We had 104 Super Bowls. We had full stadiums. We had great atmospheres, fantastic goals. World champion like Spain. I mean,
2: he was pretty happy. Johnny Infantino, am I right, Jonathan Hunt?
3: Yeah, really happy. $15 billion of revenue makes anybody happy.
2: Right. How much do we keep? Not me and you, but the America. Like, does U.S. soccer any of that, do you know?
3: I think it goes to, some of it goes to each of the soccer federations. What our slice of that is, I don't know, but I hope they use it wisely.
2: Right. So we look at that game yesterday. What do you think, the quality?
3: It wasn't the most thrilling game. I thought the quality of the soccer Spain played for soccer purists was pretty incredible. The way they kept possession, the way they stood up to some of the, I don't want to use the word bullying tactics of Argentina, but, you know, getting very close to the line tactics of some of the Argentinian players, was great. But not a classic game, but World Cup finals often aren't, because every one of the 22 on that pitch at any one time are terrified of being the player that makes the mistake that gives the World Cup away. So I think everybody's always a little nervous in those games, but, by far the best team in the tournament ended up winning the tournament.
2: Yeah, there's no doubt about it. And they'll be the first one to host at least a portion of a World Cup as champions.
3: Yeah, it's going to be really interesting. 2030, they host along with Portugal and Morocco, and they're going to do a couple of games, I believe, FIFA early on in Uruguay and Argentina, which is where the first World Cup took place in 1930. So they're marking the 100 years with that. But it'll be great. You can imagine the support Spain is going to have. And that's a young team. They are still going to be there. Most of those players are still going to be there in 2030. They'll be hard to beat at home.
2: So I'm very curious to see if America will start sending some of their coaches to the Spanish academies, right? Yeah. And start learning some of their tactics and training techniques.
3: I knew, because you and I have talked about the players learning, but yeah, you're absolutely right. The coaches learning from that kind of quality of coaching would be amazing. And I think you mentioned before when we were talking about Scaloni, the Argentinian coach, being a student at one point of Luis de la Fuente, the Spanish coach. So if you could get that kind of coaching expertise into the American system, you know, we're all going to benefit.
2: So I wonder what you're going to benefit. What's going to change? Are they still going to have the they're still going to have the water breaks every half? Are they still going to have a half hour halftime show? And are they going to do anything with videotape replay? First off, on the water breaks.
3: I hope not. I understand the water breaks if the conditions are extreme. I don't think it should become a part of the game.
2: Soccer, even if they're making $200 million.
3: Right. Obviously there's a financial element to that, but I think soccer traditionally has been played 45 minutes nonstop, pretty much. I think they should go back to that, unless it's extreme, which it will in Saudi Arabia in 2034. Yeah, they might need water breaks, but other than that, no.
2: I get the sense that they're going to continue with the halftime show. I think he liked the feedback he got, but I asked him also, the president of FIFA, about VAR. Are you going to change anything? Cut 17.
4: Are you going to look to refine the VAR? Example, this was one of the, I think, of the learnings as well of this World Cup. This offside, marginal offside. It's offside because the law says it's offside. But we should maybe look into it and make it more spectacular for offensive game. We are testing it right now. That's one example.
5: Always looking to improve.
4: Sorry? Always looking to improve. Always looking to make it more exciting. Always looking to bring more people.
2: Yeah, I don't know what happened with the audio on that, but basically he knows he has to change it.
3: Yeah.
2: I don't know what, you know, the whole thing would happen with the U.S. It turns out you should not be watching back fouls in slow motion.
3: Right.
2: They did.
3: That was the biggest mistake of VAR throughout the whole tournament, the Balogun situation. Yeah, the referee didn't even award a foul at all in real time. And then VAR got involved. They called him over. And you freeze that with Balogun's foot on top of the other player's ankle. And yeah, it looks bad, but you have to have common sense in these things. It was a terrible decision.
2: So it was. And then when you look at what should be done. So for example, a red card happens. Should you watch it back and say, well, I overreacted to that, or I don't think he could have stopped. And when it comes to the offside, if it's just literally by an eighth of a yard,
3: right, a toenail.
2: Do you stay up? Technically, yes, but you're removing the human element from it. Well, that's the point of the videotape replay. It would be no doubt. If you're out of bounds, you're out of bounds. But if you're barely off on, if you're barely offside,
3: right,
2: and those they change it, even is on.
3: Yeah,
2: used to be even is off.
3: Yeah.
2: So, do you want that?
3: I think the offside one is a really difficult one. But when you see somebody who has literally like the width of a toenail in front, or even an elbow leaning in front, it doesn't make sense to me. I think those are really tough decisions though, because where do you draw the line? Do you say, okay, if he's 3 inches or if he's 2 inches, there's a line that has to be drawn. So literally, I don't know that, but they need to have discussions about the use of it.
2: And just about, I see the goal line every single time. Was the ball in? Absolutely.
3: Yeah.
2: Let me know if it's in.
3: For
2: like
3: sure.
2: Like tennis. But I just also think referees are looking over their shoulder going, well, it doesn't matter. If I don't see a penalty, they'll call me in my ear and tell me to go look at it.
3: Right.
2: So I don't think it's good for the refs either.
3: You're absolutely right. I don't think the refs want to be second guessed all the time. And the refereeing generally is very, very good, and they call it as they see it. I think you have to think egregious error is the only time that VAR comes in. But I don't know. It's obviously a very complex question that they're going to have to look at with every one of the federations involved, and everybody's going to have a different view, I think.
2: So how is the LA Post doing in Los Angeles?
3: It's doing pretty well, I think.
2: In California.
3: They're digging up some good stories. They're doing stories that you're not going to see in the LA Times, for instance. And I think they are making a difference to the media landscape there.
2: And I think does that help Steve Hilton maybe have at least an outlet?
3: Oh, well, it's one of the few outlets, certainly, that's going to give Steve Hilton a fair shake in the run-up to the election. So I don't think it certainly doesn't hurt him. We'll see. But, you know, he's out there. He's talking a lot of common sense that I think a lot of Californians would agree with. His problem is that there's not a bluer state in the country. So it's hard to win a statewide race as a Republican there. But I think there's a real groundswell of support for him. Whether it's enough to get him across the line, I don't know.
2: Yeah, you know what's interesting is, as people look at the voting process in Los Angeles, is anyone not embarrassed by that? Embarrassed that it take him forever to count votes?
3: Right.
2: 10?
3: I think they're going to really look at that as well, because they've got to change it, obviously.
2: Would they listen to you if you told them to?
3: Nobody listens to me, Brian, not even in my own family.
2: Which, that's another story.
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10: I'm Bill Rakoff. The U.S. attacked more targets in Iran overnight after a deadly weekend for U.S. forces.
11: 3 U.S. service members were killed over the weekend in the escalating conflict with Iran.
12: Well, we feel very badly, but, you know, those great people, those great patriots were out there fighting that Iran cannot have a nuclear weapon.
11: That brings the total number of American military deaths in the war to 17. Two soldiers were killed Friday while defending against an Iranian missile and drone attack on a U.S. base in Jordan. A third service member was killed Saturday in Iraq during the controlled detonation of a downed Iranian drone. Stacey Lynn, Worldwide News Network, Washington.
10: It's the first day on the job for Britain's new prime minister.
13: We have not been good enough.
14: A month ago, Andy Burnham was the mayor of the city of Manchester in Britain's northwest.
13: We need to be better.
14: Now he's Britain's seventh prime minister since 2016. Burnham's a big personality with big ideas.
13: To end rough sleeping in our country.
14: Speaking to supporters outside his London base, No. 10 Downing Street, he called this a circuit breaker moment.
13: I will bring forward a new plan for Britain.
14: He says he'll help young people find work, build more affordable housing, and honour commitments to NATO. But Britain's economy has been struggling lately, and many wonder where the money's coming from for all this. From the Foreign Desk, John Terrett, Worldwide News Network.
10: Health officials are back to square one as they search for the source of the stomach parasite that has sickened people in 34 states. They had suspected Taylor Farms iceberg lettuce grown in Mexico, but the FDA says the sample that was tested was a false positive. Trial attorney John Fishwick.
15: The FDA needs to get this right. You know, when they did some testing Saturday, they said it was positive for the parasite, and then they walked that back last night and said, no, it wasn't. It was a false positive. So I think the one thing that the FDA could provide to the public and to Taylor Farms is clarity on this.
10: Taylor Farms says the FDA has apologized. The Provo, Utah Fire Department is mourning the loss of a captain. His wife and three sons, they died in a flash flood at Sunglow Campground over the weekend.
16: We thought that was the safest place on earth. 2 days ago, I had my grandkids up there swimming and playing in and you let them go up and play. But when it rains, and there's some bad slot canyons up in there, and them folks were up there rappelling and just having an outing, so there you go.
10: Flood watches are still in effect for parts of southern Utah. The Mexican drug kingpin Ismael El Mayo Zambada was sentenced to life in prison in the U.S. today. The former leader of the Sinaloa cartel pleaded guilty last year to shipping millions of kilograms of cocaine over several decades. More than 4.2 million people across the country defaulted on student loans between April 2012 and March 2026. The total number of borrowers in default has reached a record 9.5 million. The Dow is down at this hour, 113 points. This is the Worldwide News Network.
17: 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Coming up next, the news with Mike Slater.
18: Thank you, Bill. It is Monday, July 20th, 2026. Here's what's happening today in America. American killed, lettuce recalled, a new baby boy, and soccer is finally over. It's all coming up. Then Bill is going to be here with your message of the day. But first, U.S. forces struck Iran for the ninth consecutive night. CENTCOM said the strikes will continue degrading Iranian military capabilities used to attack commercial vessels and civilian mariners transiting the Strait of Hormuz. A U.S. service member was killed Saturday during what CENTCOM called

0: during what CENTCOM called a controlled detonation of unexploded ordnance from a downed Iranian one-way attack drone. We have no further information yet on this American. The International Atomic Energy Agency said it was looking into reports of an overnight attack on a construction site of a planned nuclear plant in Iran. The IAEA said it was early in the construction process, and last time they checked, there was no nuclear material there. Jordan's army says they stopped 3 Iranian missiles from landing in their country. Taylor Fresh Foods said it is voluntarily recalling all iceberg lettuce sourced from central Mexico. As we have this ongoing parasite outbreak across the country, it's hit at least 1,600 people. The shredded lettuce was sold in 27 states between June 29th and July 16th. Alabama, Arkansas, Connecticut, Florida, Georgia, Iowa, Illinois, Indiana, Kansas, Kentucky, Louisiana, Massachusetts, Maryland, Michigan, Missouri, Mississippi, North Carolina, New Hampshire, New Jersey, Ohio, Oklahoma, Pennsylvania, South Carolina. Watch out! You were one of those states. The FDA took a sample of shredded iceberg lettuce from Taylor Farms, which was not a part of the recall, and it tested positive for the parasite. This is spread through human fecal matter. Usha gave birth to their 4th child, a son, Alec Neil Vance. JD said everyone is happy and healthy. Everything went well. He was born at Walter Reed National Medical Center at the White House Medical Unit. JD recently said, I want more babies in the United States of America. I want more happy children in our country, and I want beautiful young men and women who are eager to welcome them into the world and eager to raise them. The World Cup is now over. So if you had World Cup fever like I did, and mourn for a moment. And if you don't like soccer, you made it through. You don't have to hear about soccer for another 4 years. This year's winner, Spain. Argentina played a man down due to a red card for the entire overtime. This is Spain's 2nd World Cup since 1930. The last was in 2010. It is now officially 40 days until the first game of college football, Saturday, August 29th. You can start the countdown and forget all this soccer stuff ever happened. I'm Mike Slater. My podcast is Politics by Faith. You can subscribe at youtube.com/@politicsbyfaith. The great Bill O'Reilly has your message of the day. Next.
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4: And I'm proud to be an American.
2: Freedom 250.
5: America means freedom to me.
6: America was built on the belief that all people were created equal and deserve equal protection under the law.
7: The founders believed that government should derive its power from the people through voting and civic participation. Citizens help shape laws and leadership.
8: The United States was founded on the idea that no one is above the law, including government officials. The rule of law helps ensure order, accountability, and equal treatment, making it a cornerstone of American government and society.
6: When the founders of this nation declared independence, they did so with bold conviction.
9: From these enduring truths emerged the principles that would shape the United States. Among them, liberty, equality, self-government, and the rule of law, ideals that continue to guide our nation to this day.
2: Celebrating 250 years of freedom.
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1: Time now for the O'Reilly Update message of the day. On this Monday, I'm thinking about immigration.

0: education in America, which has been a chronic problem for what, 20 years, 15 years? Another migrant in Maine was shot dead by ICE last week. Very frustrating. We already know about the incidents in Minneapolis. Two people who interfered with law enforcement were killed by ICE agents. Then another individual was gunned down in Houston. Now in Maine, a Columbia national has been killed. Problem is that we, the American public, don't hear much from Mark Wayne Mullen, the Secretary of Homeland Security. He hasn't gone on TV or radio to explain what the deuce is happening. The borders are Tom Homan, who I like and who I've spoken with on television, recently said the administration would institute a, quote, short pause on traffic stops chasing migrants. But President Trump, as you may know, overrode that almost immediately. Now, the feds have to give us more information about ICE and their techniques because these killings affect every single person living in this country. I am rigorous in my support of knowing who is here in America. But this kind of chaos generated by the federal government has got to cease. Maine, where the latest migrant was killed, now may go Democrat after all of the craziness up there. I'm Bill O'Reilly. I approve the message by writing it. You can reach me, Bill at BillO'Reilly.com, Bill at BillO'Reilly.com, name in town if you wish to opine. Now let's go to the mail. Michael Rourke, Anchorage, Alaska. Why is Williamsport, Virginia, Williamsburg, Virginia, I'm sorry, never brought up? People talking about U.S. history and the Revolutionary War. Williamsburg was the colonial capital for a while. Yeah, but it was representing Virginia, not the United States. Representing one tape. Remember the House of Burgesses. And know who the big guy was? Patrick Henry, the big guy. But they never represented the United States. They just represented Virginia. That's why it's not part of the revolutionary experience. Rick Bunting, Port Charlotte, Florida. We just got back from Norway. We can only get CNN and BBC. CNN coverage is more biased than in the USA. That's interesting. Would it be helpful to report USA, Europe, CNN comparisons? No. It's, look, CNN bought the airport stuff and they bought the hotel stuff all over the world early. That was a Ted Turner buy. So they can put on what they want. Ralph Camasso, Spring Hill, Florida. It appears that Mayor Mamdani's plan is to freeze rents. When landlords don't keep up the properties, the city will take them over under eminent domain. Very possible. Mamdani wants to drive all private landlords out of New York City. No doubt about it. And he'll regulate that until it happens. In the meantime, the people living in those apartments are going to see a lot of mice and other rodents, roaches. It's horrible. And Mamdani's not going to fix it. In a moment, something you might not know. 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
1: This is the Cohen Confidential. Now, here's Michael Cohen.
2: So while New Yorkers are dodging subway delays, stepping over mountains of trash, kicking the rats, and drowning in rent, Mayor Moron Mondani looked around and he thought to himself, I don't know, what does this city really need?
3: Well, what the hell is supposed to do, you moron?
2: How about me pretending I'm Secretary of State? The guy's actually looking into sending the New York Police Department to arrest Bibi Netanyahu at the United Nations in September during My friends, that's not bold. It's the political equivalent of a toddler wearing a Batman cape and demanding command of the military. Local mayors, by the way, do not overrule federal foreign policy or diplomatic immunity. City Hall could have saved thousands in legal research simply by skimming a middle school civics textbook. 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Because while Mondani is busy auditioning for commander-in-chief of his own zip code, New Yorkers are still waiting for someone to actually run New York. I'm Michael Cohen.
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0: Now the O'Reilly update brings you something you might not know. 82 years ago today, Franklin Delano Roosevelt was nominated by the Democratic Party to run for an unprecedented fourth term in the White House. It would mark the final months of World War II, the start of mandated term limits, and the end of Roosevelt's life. Here is the story. In 1940, FDR broke tradition, dating all the way back to George Washington. He would run for a third term. Despite objections from some lawmakers, there was no constitutional barrier in FDR's way. He defeated Republican Wendell Willkie in a landslide, 449-82. The next 4 years were brutal for Roosevelt and the rest of the country, as the exhausted president led the global fight against fascism. Ignoring doctor's orders and pleas from his family, FDR decided to run again in 1944. He defeated Republican Thomas Dewey in another electoral blowout. On January 20th, 1945, a frail Roosevelt was sworn into office for the fourth time. FDR's declining health was concealed from the public. The man suffered from partial paralysis, lung problems, and heart disease. He often smoked 50 cigarettes a day. On April 12, 1945, Roosevelt was at his Georgia compound when he began complaining about a terrible headache. Quickly, he slumped over in his chair and died from a massive stroke at the age of 63. As the nation mourned, politicians worked to formalize George Washington's historical precedent and prevent future presidential dynasties. In 1951, the government ratified the 22nd Amendment to the Constitution, barring any individual from serving more than two terms in the White House. Back in a moment. 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I am Bill O'Reilly. 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
13: Oh, boy. We got a bomb downtown. What the hell is going on? ICE. Immigration Customs Enforcement. Targeted in New York. Now, why would anybody have a beef with ICE, Immigration Customs Enforcement? Maybe they've been watching the news and they've been stirred up into a frenzy about, oh my goodness gracious, this occupying force, authoritarianism, going after our neighbors. No, they're good guys enforcing the law. But they have been portrayed as thugs and, you know, criminals. And it's amazing. Amazing in this country. The criminals are treated like the good guys, and the good guys are treated like the criminals. And this is, I believe, what comes as a result. Suspect in custody after explosion in trash can outside New York City federal building. An incendiary device. What the hell is this? Oh, you know what? I can't stand paywalls. Paywalls all over the place. An incendiary device went off outside a federal building in Lower Manhattan Monday morning. A suspect was taken into custody. The FBI New York Joint Terrorism Task Force investigating the incident happened right outside 26 Federal Plaza, a building that houses dozens of agencies, including FBI, Immigration Customs Enforcement, Social Security, and more. Maybe you've been there. I think I went there to get my passport. Mamdami tells this fake story about how his father went there and, you know, didn't know if he would ever come out, as if he was being waterboarded right here in Manhattan at the FBI headquarters. A preposterous notion that he pushed, that, you know, we are this very kind of xenophobic place. Oh, New York, and so hostile to Muslims. That man has lied so much. So, hey, wait a second. All right. I did talk to the president last week. I didn't make that big deal about it. But did President Trump give a shout out to our friend Sid Rosenberg? Let's see what happened here. Cut one, please. Cut one.
14: And yeah, great meeting with Sid. I want to say your show is fantastic. He's been with me.
15: We love you, Sid.
14: First thing. Woo! Sid Rosenberg. So, yeah. Yeah. Yeah. Yeah.
13: Wait, did he make a joke at Sid's expense? Hey, if that happens, it's very, very flattering. Oh, by the way, President rubbing you, giving you a hard time. So is President Trump at fault for the wood smoke over New York? Of course not. It's Canada. But the leftist version of all this stuff, everything is still President Trump's fault. Can we stop? Have we moved on? Is the soccer over? I know a lot of people have gotten into it. My dad got into it. A lot of people. I've done it before. I remember a couple of years ago, after a while, I gave in and I watched a match. And you feel yourself kind of rooting. You feel yourself kind of like, you know, you move your body to help the ball along. I just didn't even give in once. I didn't watch anything. I don't feel like I missed anything. And congratulations to who the hell won? Was it Argentina? Spain, Argentina? Good luck to both of those guys. Do me a favor. Listen to this. This whole nonsense of Netanyahu, a great friend of America, Bibi Netanyahu. I don't care. You know, look, Bibi, does he get a little bit out of hand sometimes, yes. Hey, you can criticize Netanyahu. I have no problem with that. But often those who hate Netanyahu seem to also hate Israel, right? I have no problem criticizing the Israeli government from time to time when they do something wrong, just like our own government. You know, we criticize that. But I noticed that with the critics of Netanyahu, it seems to go much deeper than the latest prime minister. Do me a favor, cut three. This is the Mamdani mayor. Still can't believe it. Still can't believe it. A city like this, all these people, this punk. But here we are, cut three.
5: Okay, I believe that Prime Minister Netanyahu belongs in The Hague. He's a war criminal who has been charged by the International Criminal Court. And what you will find is that is an opinion that is held by many purely because of what his actions have wrought over these last many years. I've also said that I will follow the laws that we have here in New York City because I believe that there's an importance in following the law as a leader who presides over our city, and that's something that I plan to do.
10: Meaning? I'm sorry, I don't understand what that means.
5: Meaning that whatever the law allows me to do in New York City, that's what we will do, but we won't be writing our own laws to that end.
10: What does the law allow you to do?
5: That's an active conversation with our legal department in seeing what the prospects are we have here in our municipality. However, what we've seen at the national level is a desire sometimes to write your own laws, to mm-hmm. go outside of the bounds of legality. That's not something we have an interest in.
10: I mean, normally when people come to a UN General Assembly, they're granted mm-hmm. a sort of amnesty because it is the seat of the United Nations. Is that what you're thinking that you'll honor, or you're actively looking to see if you can actually arrest him?
5: I think we are looking at all of our legal obligations, and one of them is with regards to the United Nations. But the other part of this is we're not talking about a personal assessment of Benjamin Netanyahu. We're talking about the International Criminal Court and the fact that they have a warrant out for this prime minister's arrest. And I think it's important to talk about the weight that that has as a charge, and also that as the mayor of New York City, I'll be following the laws of New York City.
13: What about the laws of America? You know, we're not a signatory to the International Criminal Court. It sounds like a beautiful thing, right? Oh, the International Criminal Court going after war criminals. Beautiful. It's about as corrupt as the World Health Organization. World Health Organization sounds beautiful. Right. But then you see they're always wrong, and they're all in it with China. International Criminal Court. You know who used to be on that damn thing? Jack Smith. Jack Smith. With that purple cape, that's when he worked at The Hague. Very, very, very bad guy. Now, it's very interesting that Bibi Netanyahu was on right here with Sid. All right, we're going to stop talking about Sid. Hey, you had a hell of a week. What can I say? Netanyahu, Bibi, with Sid regarding this mayor who is talking a big game about arresting him. Cut four, if you don't mind. Cut four.
15: Mr. Prime Minister, I know that, you know, you come to the United States often, and I'm in New York City, and I hate Mamdani. I'm going to use that word. You don't have to, Mr. Prime Minister. I will. I hate his guts. And he has threatened to arrest you time and time again, which we know he really can't do. But he seems pretty steadfast on arresting you when you get here. I know you're going to come speak at the UN in September. I know you have a trip, too, coming to D.C. But are you nervous that he may try that when you get here in September?
16: No, I'm not. I think he should look at who he's condemning, who he's praising. He's condemning Israel, the one democracy that stands shoulder to shoulder with American values, fights our soldiers, fight shoulder to shoulder with America's valiant soldiers. But, you know, who does he champion? Hamas, that calls openly to massacre every Jew on earth, that conducted that horrible massacre, the worst massacres on Jews since the Holocaust. He basically apologizes and accuses for Iran, the greatest terror regime on earth, that openly calls for the murder of President Trump and other senior officials, and so on. So he's with the terror actors. And I think the problem is, you know, that he doesn't recognize or he doesn't care that those who hate the Jews and Israel ultimately hate America. And in fact, I think secretly, he hates America.
13: Pretty spot on right there. Yeah, on October 8th of 2023, this guy went outside. Was it 23 or 24 now? I can't remember. I guess it was 24. It must have been 24. October 7th. He went outside. No, it was 23. He went to Chuck Schumer's house and started complaining about genocide right then and there. There is no genocide. All right, there's no genocide. I hate genocide. If there were genocide, I would be out there protesting. There's no genocide. What about the children? Yeah, that's all fake. That is all fake. And the famine. Every man I see on that TV is well-nourished in Gaza, somehow. Are they deliberately starving kids? Possibly. Although, then again, are these kids, you know, some of them have pre-existing conditions, and that little tyke on the front page of the New York Times, a propaganda tool. He had, I think, rickets or something like that, and they portrayed him as, suffering from starvation. Maybe it wasn't rickets. I don't know. It was something very kind of that you're born with and had nothing to do with nutrition or anything like that. You know, you look at, you know, there's TV in Gaza. You can actually go and watch Gaza television. Life is going on as usual there. Families, schools, hospitals, right? Hamas is still, unfortunately, doing their thing, less so than before. You really did hear hate in the mayor's voice there, hate. And if only he really cared about the basic stuff. Hey, there was a bloody explosion outside a federal facility, right? Crime is out of control. We don't have public order. You know, it's a snowball fight. Oh, it's just a bunch of people celebrating. No, we have a city on edge, and people are leaving. And it's fascinating that we've given it over to such unserious people. You know, all right. So it was Spain versus Argentina. Is this a big deal or what? Did you guys watch? Let's hear the final little thingamajig. I hear now that the World Cup is over, that the police commissioner might be resigning soon. Yeah. Yeah, Jessica Tisch is her name. Talks a big game, has no idea what the hell she's doing. Zero, none, is in it for the power and the perks and the look at me, aren't I special? Has no business at the top of that department. Does not have the clout, does not have the independence, does not have the stature to stand up to Mamdani. I mean, a little bit because she's a rich kid, but that's about as far as it goes. All right, to the soccer. Cut six.
17: Moro chance to cross, hooks it in, Williams barely knocks it down, it's free, it's a goal, it's Ferran Torres!
18: As this ball comes through from deep, it just gets hung up, Nico Williams does so well just to get ahead on it, he's wrestling at the back post with Molina.
13: Does this mean anything to you guys?
18: Just puts it into a dangerous area. Late run, Ferran Torres watches it the whole way, sets his body, and fires one past Emi Martinez.
13: Will Sounds good.
18: Goal that wins Spain their second World Cup title. It is a beauty as they celebrate in front of the corner. We finally get a breakthrough, and it's Spain that take the lead.
13: Well, good for them. They got that point in the 107th minute. You mean it was scoreless for 107 minutes? Back and forth, back and forth. The passing game stinks. Basketball is 10 times better. Hockey is 1,000 times better. Let's try this one. Cut seven, please. Cut seven.
17: Leonardo Martinez has been heroic today with a record 11 saves in the final. And with the last chance of the game, he'll lift his ball for it. Simon thought about coming, stays at home. It's knocked down and only finds Ferran Torres. His final touch of the game. He had the decisive touch as well. Spain, for the second time in their history, have won the World Cup.
13: Spain. All right.
18: Kings of football once again. Their football ran supreme. It was a joy to watch this team. The way they moved the ball, so harmonious, so many connections across the field.
13: And that's what I thought about the soccer game. Very harmonious.
18: They were the better team. They were the best team, and they played the most beautiful stuff. Congratulations, Spain, and thank you for all the wonderful football that you played.
13: Yeah, And no thank you for the terrible lack of support you've given America in our situation with Iran. Spain has been terrible. The UK has been terrible. All of these guys have been terrible. We didn't make a big deal out of it because we were putting on a great big soccer match, but they really have. What's that king's name again? Have him come see me. 800-848-9222. 800-848-9222. 57 years ago, pretty much right now, man was walking on the moon. Men were walking on the moon, actually. My buddy Buzz Aldrin and his rather aloof companion, Neil Armstrong. Be right back.
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30: 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We're done with Colbert. We're on to Sid Rosenberg. 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Come on.
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13: Hello. How about that rain? Yikes, yikes, yikes. I got to admit, I split. I went down to Florida. Oh, man, they talk about the free state of Florida. They're not kidding about that place. It is chillax. It is very, very, I don't know. There's something in the air. People don't bother each other. People are kind to each other. I'm not saying we're not, although pretty much we're not. everybody's a little bit on guard in New York. Here in Florida, it's a different vibe. Not all of it, all right? There are little places that are a little bit tense. I was in, not South Beach, but like this downtown part of Miami, and that place comes alive, and it gets a little bit freaky at night. It gets a little bit freaky at night. Other than that, though, I think it's got it all going on. It's got it all going on in Florida. What is Ron DeSantis going to do? You know, he's out pretty soon. I predict, because he can't run for president. Not going to run for president. No one's talking about that. He's probably going to get put into the cabinet, all right, by President Trump. And, you know, I took another look at this thing with the Blue Angels and Hegseth. And the more I watched it, the angrier I got. This jet really almost killed a lot of people, including the pilot. And when something like that happens, disciplinary action is taken. It doesn't mean you're going to throw the guy in jail, although that could have happened if he had killed people. You know, if he had actually ejected and killed people, he could have gone to jail. I know plenty of pilots actually who have gone to jail for mistakes they made in the cockpit that lead to a loss of life. That happens. And this almost happened here. So you can't just come in from the Pentagon and say, oh, all's well, carry on. I thought that was really cool. A really cool flyby. No, that's the call of the unit commander. You know, it seems like he's backing up the troops. He's actually undermining the troops. And I look at that that guy with his sidekick, a dude named Parnell, his chief spokesman. Between the two of them, I think they've run for office a grand total of 4 times. Parnell ran for the House and the Senate. I know that Hegseth definitely ran for the Senate, and I believe he ran for the House. So it's either 3 or 4 times. That's a lot of ambition, you know? That's a lot of, wow, I really, you know, I don't know. When you're Sean Parnell, do you really have all that much to offer, you know, at the age of 39 or whatever you are? You must be in national public politics. You must be there. You must be in the middle of things. How much talent do you have to provide? I don't think he's a bad, bad guy. He has pretty interesting perspective on war and combat and the troops and military issues. And that's great, but I don't like it when that issue is used to silence other people. I served, gosh damn it. You get the hell out of the way. I know what's going on. You don't. There's a lot of that, and I can't stand it. Let's see here. Oh. I don't know if you heard about, you know, they have these city chiefs in California. They have mayors sometimes, but they also have like these city administrators. And she had this job, this woman who was the city administrator of Sausalito, Elaine Forbes, 53 years old. She was the city manager. She started 3 weeks ago. But then she was busted trying to break into a yacht that was not hers over the weekend. She has since been, I guess, put on suspension. A mental health crisis urged the public not to rush to judgment. More details are emerging about the incident. We ask that no one rush to judgment. 7 in the morning, somebody called the cops at this woman was acting in a deranged fashion on somebody else's boat. Let's see here. As the facts become clearer and Elaine obtains legal and health care counsel in the coming hours and days, we hope people will respond with compassion, patience, and respect for her and her family during an extraordinarily difficult time. Hey, I'm open-minded about this stuff. People can have a nervous breakdown. I think that's a real thing, partly because we try to get help from all the wrong places, alcohol, drugs, self-help, pop psychology, right? Where the ultimate relief, I do believe, comes from God. And this is somebody who's consumed a lot of that pop psychology stuff. And it's not bad, per se, but it's basically an imitation. You could be getting something so much more. I hope she gets help. Let's see here. Experiencing a mental health crisis. Let's see here. The yacht's horn was going off, and she was in the cockpit blasting it. 75-foot vessel. They rushed over. Forbes was inside the wheelhouse after she had allegedly locked herself in and was sounding the horn. They boarded the yacht, told her to get off. She looked at him and pleasantly replied, "Good morning." She didn't seem disheveled. She seemed actually normal and friendly. I remember a while back, one of my friends jumped onto the field at Wrigley Field in Chicago and just decided to go out there and run around. And he got arrested and his name was in the paper. And the reporter noted that the authorities said he did not seem intoxicated and he wasn't intoxicated. But they thought that was usually they get that these guys, these hooligans running around like crazy people. That wasn't the case here. All right. What the hell else? Governor Hochul, the bucktooth bimbo from Buffalo, Man, it's looking really, really good for Bruce Blakeman, our Nassau County executive. He deserves it. He's running hard. This woman is an airhead. Hey, these data centers, she doesn't understand anything about them. You know, if you are in favor of economic development, you should be in favor of these data centers. You know, she's never seen a windmill that she doesn't like, but she hates these big data centers that are being installed all over the place for the AI. It's essential. We need these super duper computers, and we've been doing it for a long time, actually, from power plants to that big system that operates the Erie Canal and the rest. This makes sense, but she's, of course, because it's a Democrat theme du jour, she's jumping on the anti-AI, at least AI support center, data center bandwagon. Do me a favor, from CBS Face the Nation, a particularly lousy fake news show, but it gives us a little bit of insight into that bucktooth bimbo. Are you ready? Go ahead, please.
0: I want to ask you about a decision that you made this past week that made very big headlines. You signed an executive order to ban large-scale data centers for a year. These are those big buildings that help to power artificial intelligence technology centers. It was just a few months ago you said data centers were a local decision for municipalities. What changed for you?
1: I would say what changed was talking to the localities and realizing they don't have the negotiating ability to, or have the clout to be able to demand that their communities benefit from this in a more dramatic way. They also don't have the ability to insist that these companies bring their own power or pay more for the grid. They don't have an ability to say no to tax breaks. And so I decided that I could do much more, especially in this, basically flooding the zone is what's happening now. We have over 30 applicants. So in a very short time, I changed my position, saying, you know what? The state has to lead here, but it's not about being the first. It's about being the first to get it right. And we will get it right over the course of this year and help those localities negotiate the right way, make sure keeping track of how much water is being consumed, doing a study of that during this year, but also insisting that these companies, and they're welcome, with the conditions and the rules that we set forth, that they also contribute to the larger grid, because this is a huge tax on our grid, and I want to make sure that the power is there, our limited power, is there for the large companies that are creating jobs, like the Micron that we recruited here with 50,000 jobs. So we'll get the right balance, but I'll tell you this. People want protection. New Yorkers want protection. There's a lot of anxiety. Companies want certainty. We'll give them both.
0: Well, governors from red states like Missouri, Montana, Wyoming, they signed this White House Ratepayer Protection Pledge, which I guess has AI data centers sign on to promising not to increase consumer prices, like companies, AI, OpenAI, and Amazon.
13: You know what it sounds like to me? A shakedown. A shakedown. They want to have a more thorough talk about how are you going to get into these localities. This is a money push. This is a campaign money push. Oh, it took me a moment, but that, oh, it's so obvious now. It's so obvious, as those Korean K-pop girls might say in the song Takedown. Hey, we're really sorry about those troops that were killed in Jordan. I saw a million fake news AI videos that were alleged to have been of the Iran attack. This woman I know, she kind of sends me this video, says, oh, your boy really did it this time, and he's violating the Geneva Convention. I wrote back, I said, you know, I saw this 5 months ago. No, you didn't. It was on CNN. Well, it might be on CNN. We don't call them fake news for nothing. And another AI video, two soldiers killed. That puts us up at about 16, 18. And I'm sorry, it's tough. It's tough. But we never, the military could never be casualty free, no matter what. Even in peacetime, it's not casualty free. I remember when I was on active duty, we lost six guys in helicopter crashes. Motorcycle crashes, helicopter crashes. Yeah, that's a given almost. But motorcycle crashes, right? And live fire exercises, it's a dangerous, dangerous business. If this were a peaceful operation, let's say we were doing a major training operation in the Persian Gulf, there would be casualties. So casualties have been remarkably small in number. Not to minimize, you know, for the family and all that stuff. But when you put that uniform on, when you take the oath, you kind of know that this is a risk. You kind of know that this could happen. And it's one of the reasons why we revere military service, because very few professions ask you to take, to potentially make this kind of sacrifice, okay? 800-848-9222, 800-848-9222. Isn't it something that we were able to do something technologically 57 years ago today, and we can't do it today? I mean, we can't get back. We went back to the moon kind of a few months ago, kind of. You know, we circled it, and that was great, and I love what we did. And we couldn't keep going to the moon forever. But it is amazing. 57 years ago, we went to the moon, and we can't do that today. 57 years before that was 1912. 1912, less than 9 years after we first learned how to fly. Something's fundamentally wrong with this situation. Be right back.

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9: Manufacturing? Well, we are making a comeback. Can American build something again in America? Of course we did. But it took President Trump to put his foot down and say, we want it made in America. Here's the question every American should be asking. Why were we buying so many things overseas when we have talent here, we have workforce here? Well, in the 1980s, the 1990s, the 2000s, guess what? They thought they're going to save money by moving our factories to Mexico, to Canada, to China. It doesn't work. We lose jobs in America, and America is important to all of us. President Trump has put his foot down. We want business back in America. If we invest in our workers, our factories, there's no reason why the next generation will have great products in America, and we can proudly say again, made in America. That is the Cat's Corner. I am John Catsimatidis.
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10: You know, the Save America Act, who could have a problem with having to show that you were born in America, show that you are a citizen before you vote? Democrats would have a problem with that because part of the scheme in keeping that border open for 4 years was getting these people in here and then letting them to vote. There are certain jurisdictions where you can vote even if you are not a citizen. It's actually legal to vote as a non-citizen. They tried that in New York City, actually. It was, I believe, ultimately overruled. They also had, they have it right now in Washington, D.C. The threshold to vote in America, you know, all you got to do, all we ask is 18 and up and be a U.S. citizen. And they actually want to make those low requirements. remember when they were having a hard time getting people to join the Raccoon Lodge? And they said, well, what are the, we have no applicants. What are we going to do? Well, maybe it's too hard to get in. What are the requirements? Must be 18 years of age or better, higher, and must be a United States citizen and no criminal record. Norton gets up and goes, there's your problem right there. The requirements are too hard. this is a no-brainer, but people have really put their brains to use to figure out a way to justify opposing the SAVE Act. Now, this is Tom Tillis, one of the least impressive guys on Capitol Hill. I'm sorry. United States Senator Tom Tillis, Republican in North Carolina. He never shuts up bragging about how poor he was when he was a kid. I mean, it doesn't really, you know, I know that about America. I know you can overcome anything. We learned that a long time ago. Abe Lincoln was born in a hut, for crying out loud. All right, so here we go. Tom Tillis, he basically, two things here. He has a big whiteboard, and he says, I'm going to make a demonstration on this thing. And his stupid pen is out of ink. I'm just telling you, whenever he draws something, you can't see what it is. And he makes such a big deal out of it. And the other thing, the bottom line is, he says it's too hard. It's a good idea, but it's too hard. Tom Tillis, the worst. Oh, and he's wearing, get this, a bolo tie. Have you ever seen a bolo tie? Those things that cowboys, they don't even wear them anymore because they're out of style. Tom Tillis on the U.S. Senate floor. Go.
11: Carolina. Thank you, Mr. President. I ask unanimous consent that the quorum call be vitiated.
12: Without objection.
11: Thank you, Mr. President. I also ask unanimous consent to use a prop during my remarks.
12: Without objection.
11: Thank you, Mr. President. It's actually fitting. I just had somebody in the cloakroom tell me the last person that came to the floor and used the chart to draw on was none other than Lindsey Graham. So I'll dedicate these comments to Lindsey. Mr. President.
10: Forgive me, but doesn't he sound a little bit effeminate? He sounds a little bit effeminate, this guy. Unfortunately, a lot of Southerners sometimes, they either sound like good old boys or they sound like a little bit light in the loafers. No judgment, but I don't know. Keep going.
11: In North Carolina and ran the campaign to get us to a majority and become Speaker.
10: Spiker.
11: One of the promises that I made to the people of North Carolina is that we would pass voter ID bill. We'd be smart about it. We'd get it cleared through the Obama Justice Department. We would implement it in a methodical fashion so that we could further increase the already acceptable levels of election integrity in North Carolina. It took a couple of years. It actually took a couple of lawsuits before we got it done, but we got it done. So for anybody to accuse me of saying that I don't like voter ID, you ought to check your facts and take a look at the signature on the law that was ratified by then Speaker Tom Tillis in the state of North Carolina.
10: Don't ever refer to yourself in the third person.
11: Please put forth my bona fides with respect to implementing complex legislation. I have been trying to explain for nearly a year that the SAVE Act, whether it's the SAVE Act, the Save America Act, the new SAVE legislation that's being proposed in the House, SAVE goes to Hollywood, SAVE goes to Hawaii, whatever the sequels are, all of them are fundamentally flawed and impossible to implement by this election. Now let me explain why. In addition to actually having experience with legislating, ratifying, and implementing voter ID law in North Carolina, I also happen to be a partner at Pricewaterhouse, PricewaterhouseCoopers, and IBM Global Business Services. My entire career has been founded on implementation. When you look at implementation, you look at the complexity of what it takes to get anything done, even the most simple thing.
10: Stop for a second. Stop for a second. I don't believe he worked for all those places. And if he did, he certainly wasn't wearing that silly bolo tie when he showed up at the IBM Global Business or Price Waterhouse, wherever the hell he worked. Implementation. I'm a on the ground can do kind of guy. Let me tell you what we got to do. Hey, if you're having a party in November, and let's say a lot of people want to come, you could set up an ID system. By then, you know, you got to show your ID. If you have a new office building, let's say the office building's grand opening is next week, you could make sure that the lobby has a system where everybody has to show ID. I mean, on the 57th anniversary of men walking on the moon, this guy says it can't be done. It can't be done because it's too hard. It's too hard. Pick it up just for a few more seconds, please.
11: To do what we do is because details matter. Planning matters. Execution matters. Now let's talk about the SAVE Act or the Save America Act or whatever the heck they're calling the next thing that they're talking about putting in the reconciliation bill. Mr. President, states fit into two categories when it comes to how they administer elections. There are 41 states.
10: And this is where he starts writing on the board.
11: Differently. I have to write this. There are 41 states, Mr. President, that administer at the county level.
10: Oh, my goodness gracious. All right, let's shut this goober down. It's just so funny that he's writing on a great big whiteboard, and nobody can see what the hell he's writing. He brought one of those, not a Sharpie, but those dry erase, and it's green, and it's like lime green, and you can't read it. You're going to go on. This is supposed to be the speech. Everyone, all weekend long, you got to see Tom Tillis. You got to see what Tom Tillis, he really lays it out. No, he doesn't. That's not American. That's not the can-do spirit. Figure it out fast. We went to the moon. I mean, we can't now, but jeez. Tillis, T-I-L-L-I-S. Spells Tom, T-H-O-M. It's kind of weird. All right. Be back after the break. 800-848-9222.

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2: I'm Bill Rakoff. The military has released the identities of two of the three U.S. service members killed over the weekend in the war against Iran. News Nation's Corey Smith with more.
3: According to the Pentagon, Private Isabella Gonzalez of Carrollton, Texas, just 19 years old, was one of two service members killed Friday when Iran targeted a U.S. military base in Jordan. The name of the second soldier who was killed hasn't been released, and we know the Pentagon is also working to identify another set of remains found there Sunday. The next day, First Lieutenant Tyler James Feehan of Hawaii was killed in northern Iraq. CENTCOM saying he died during the controlled detonation of an explosive attached to an Iranian drone.
2: Mediators are suggesting a 10-day ceasefire between the U.S. and Iran to give them time to get the peace talks back on track. In London, Andy Burnham has officially become the new prime minister after a meeting with King Charles, who accepted Keir Starmer's resignation. Some Londoners wonder how long Burnham will last.
4: Personally, I'm just surprised with how many prime ministers we've had in the past couple of years, so I'm just hoping that he will just take up the mantle and do what's best for the people, really.
2: Burnham is Britain's seventh prime minister in the last decade. Hamas has named Khalil al-Haya as its overall leader. It is a move some experts believe could signal a tougher stance by the group towards disarmament calls. Haya replaces Yahya Sinwar, who was killed in combat in October 2024 during a two-year war with Israel in the Gaza Strip. Authorities in New York arrested a man this morning after an incendiary device was thrown at FBI headquarters in Lower Manhattan. Video footage shows a person being taken into custody with smoke arising from the area. FBI headquarters at 26 Federal Plaza also houses an ICE field office and is just blocks from City Hall. The fight over Canadian wildfire smoke is heating up on Capitol Hill.
5: Lawmakers are backing up President Trump's threat of new tariffs on Canada because of the wildfire smoke drifting into the U.S. Ohio Republican Senator Bernie Moreno told Fox,
6: "This is the worst environmental disaster you could ever imagine."
5: He says he plans to introduce legislation today declaring an emergency.
6: "We're going to put sanctions on them. That means holding their assets, making certain that they don't have visas. We're going to put tariffs, as President Trump talked about it."
5: And while Canadian officials say thousands of firefighters are battling the blazes and working to limit the impact, Moreno says,
6: "This is an abject, avoidable disaster."
5: Stacey Lynn, Worldwide News Network, Washington.
2: A tropical depression in the Gulf of Mexico will soon become Tropical Storm Bertha later today. The system has already caused some beach erosion in Bradenton, Florida.
7: Look at how much, at least 10 inches of coastal erosion just off this. This is the biggest waves I've ever seen outside of Hurricane Ian.
2: There's a tropical storm watch in effect for the Florida Panhandle. 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
8: I'm James Flippin. We've got 77 WABC degrees under sunny skies on this Monday afternoon. Scary moments this morning outside 26 Federal Plaza in Lower Manhattan as a man has been taken into custody.

0: Scary moments this morning outside 26 Federal Plaza in Lower Manhattan as a man has been taken into custody after he allegedly brought a collection of weapons to the scene and started a fire. Two people reportedly suffered minor injuries, and this is being investigated as a possible act of terrorism. Video showed this guy pouring some kind of flammable liquid outside the building and setting it on fire. And we're learning more about the deaths connected to the city's Legionnaires disease outbreak. Three people now dead, one of them identified as an 88-year-old Air Force veteran who was in the ICU for weeks before dying on Friday. And the family does blame the owner of a building linked to the outbreak for failing to properly maintain its cooling tower. As Legionnaires' disease is similar to pneumonia and often results from bacteria collecting in those cooling or misting towers. City health officials have confirmed 74 Legionnaires' disease cases in this latest cluster, and there are still 8 people hospitalized. Here's a study looking at, hey, taxi! Robo-taxis reportedly proving to be far more dangerous than cabs driven by actual people. A report from Hunter College and Open Plans looks at major crashes and deaths for each mile traveled between New York City's Uber and Lyft, and then Waymo, which is the robo variety of it. These are looking at studies around the country over the past 6 years, but researchers say the city's for-hire vehicles were involved in 16 crashes causing death or serious injuries, while Waymo robo-taxis were involved in 3 across the country. But researchers argue Waymo is more dangerous because they drove far fewer miles than the city's fleet of Ubers and Lyfts. I'm James Flippin.
1: When Sophie's brain says,
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7: Well, it was a hell of a weekend for me to go through those documents that President Trump put out on Friday, I guess it was. No, Thursday. A couple of things. This is a bombshell. It's a very, very big deal. And to see, it's an indictment of the intelligence agencies, thoroughly corrupt, anti-Trump intel agencies. This is bigger. This is bigger than any election. This is bigger than, mail-in ballots or no mail-in ballots or whatever the hell it is. This is a machine. The intelligence community, a great big kind of organism that serves itself, can't be trusted. They're either getting things wrong by mistake or wrong on purpose. And wrong on mistake or wrong on purpose, I don't care. They're almost always wrong. It's fascinating. You know, President Trump called out some of their failures during the 16 campaign, and that may have been the beginning of the end for that relationship between President Trump and the intelligence, because, you know, they don't want to be called out. Oh, my gosh, no weapons of mass destruction? How can you say that out loud? I mean, yes, everybody knows it. But why? You can't say that out loud. We're the intelligence community. We're the Central Intelligence Agency. We're the National Oceanic Intelligence Imaging Service. You can't say that about us out loud. So there was a hell of a lot of resentment toward Trump. And when you look through this stuff, a couple of things. Number one, you have to understand that Russia and other countries have been messing with our elections, quite frankly, since the beginning of our country. George Washington, John Adams were talking about interference with our elections from various countries. The French, the British, I know that all the way back in like the 1780s, they were worried about the French. The French wanted to, something about merchant ships, and they weren't getting enough business, whatever the hell it was. And France started really pushing certain candidates.

0: with, you know, under the table payments. Fast forward to Nazi Germany. They had all kinds of people in America doing the bidding of the Nazis. It wasn't apparent. It wasn't obvious. But, for instance, the Nazis were trying to harm the candidacy, the re-election campaign of Franklin Delano Roosevelt. They were paying all kinds of money to prop up certain people, certain very prominent critics of FDR. It didn't work. FDR was reelected. But does that mean that the person who was running against FDR was a pawn of the Russians? No, actually it doesn't. And by the way, who was that in 1940? I don't think it was Dewey. Was it Stimson? Stimson? His vice president? These things have happened throughout history. And Ronald Reagan, by the way, the Soviets were working against Ronald Reagan in 1984. Did that mean that, you know, Walter Mondale was the beneficiary of that? Should we hold it against Walter Mondale? No. He wasn't colluding. He didn't ask for it. Just like we should not have held it against President Trump in 2016, that there was some mischief going on. And the mischief was very, very kind of low. It was minimal. It was juvenile in a way. $100,000 worth of Facebook ads and a couple of other things. It wasn't that big a deal, but we made it into the biggest deal in the world. This is the crime. This is the sin of the Central Intelligence Agency, the deep state, the media, all of it. They acted like what happened in 2016 was the worst thing that had ever happened, that we had never seen anything like it before. And they thought they could sabotage the presidency of Donald Trump by hyping this thing like crazy, pretending it was the worst and the first, when it wasn't really the worst, and it certainly wasn't the first. For decades, I got scholars talking about this stuff in the 80s, in the 70s, in the 60s, in the 1780s. We've had foreign adversaries doing stuff in this country that we don't really want them to do, but it was, since we're a free and open country, they would do it. Now, you could say in 2016, it's a lot easier because you don't actually, you know, in 1984, how could they stop Ronald Reagan? How do they try? Planting certain articles in the newspaper, you know, stuff like that. 1976, they really didn't like a guy named Scoop Jackson, Henry Scoop Jackson. I don't know what the hell they had with him, what the problem was. So they spread a nasty rumor that he was gay, right, all over the place. And that hurt his chances to get the nomination. I don't know what they're, he denied it, by the way, but they've been doing stuff like this for a long time. Yet they acted like the house was on fire in 2016 when President Trump showed up, and they ignored everything that China was doing for the Democrats. China tried to get Democrats reelected in 1996. People remember this? A lot of people don't, but it was a significant story at the time. They found straw donors to get money from China to the Clinton campaign, and people went to jail. Chinese communists preferred Bill Clinton over who the hell was running in 1996. Anybody remember? Bob Dole and Jack Kemp. This stuff happens. It's kind of standard, but they pretended that it was the worst thing ever. And that really is the crime. To tarnish, to harm, to cut off at the knees the presidency of Donald Trump. And then in 2020, to ignore all of the stuff that China was doing to help Joe Biden. And they were doing a lot. They clearly had a preference for Joe Biden. And I'm looking at these documents behind the scenes. They didn't want to put that in writing. They did not want to say what they knew in writing because they thought that President Trump would see this information in the presidential daily briefing and make a big deal out of it, as is his right. I mean, this stuff is made for, ultimately, for the president, these intelligence products. And if he wants to say something about it, he can. They leaked like crazy about the Russians. Why can't they say the truth about the Chinese? So it's really kind of a disappointment. Hey, Carlos, do me a favor. Boot up this interview. All right. We'll do the whole thing. Because one of the real lowlifes of this entire debacle, who still gets quoted a lot, is a dude named Chris Krebs. K-R-E-B-S. Chris Krebs. And he was working at CISA. Now, why the hell we have a CISA, nobody really seems to know. It is a federal agency that kind of took it upon itself to make election security their mission in 2016, 2020, and the rest, 2020 especially. You guys, I don't like the idea that there are federal workers doing anything with elections. They shouldn't be doing it. They should be nowhere near election stuff, but they were all over it. And this guy boasts about hundreds of thousands of federal workers working to keep the 2020 election safe. Right there, it's a conflict. You can't have hundreds of thousands of these guys messing around with an election that President Trump is. Federal workers hate President Trump. Drain the swamp. It's called out 9/11, called out weapons of mass destruction. So these guys, this paperwork really reveals them to be corrupt. Nobody is bothering to read it, including in a look. I understand the fake news is going to give them all a pass, is going to pretend that this is old news or it's nothing. Just ignore it, not even run the speech. I kind of expect that from them by now. But I do expect, and you should expect, and we should expect a little bit more from Fox News. You know, just a little bit more from Fox News. After all, they pretend to be great friends with President Trump. They gave him that great big Patriot Award. But, you know, they're only with Trump when it's good for business. This thing, they thought, you know what, we can get away with this. No one's really making a big deal out of these documents. If we don't do the documents, no one's really going to notice. This is where their antipathy for President Trump really comes through. I was watching Fox News Sunday yesterday with Shannon Bream. One of our listeners said, because I wasn't that crazy about Dana Perino, something that Dana Perino said. And the person said, but you know what? Dana Perino comes off like Judge Jeanine Pirro compared to Shannon Bream, who is as fake news as they come. Not one word about this stuff. Not one word. There were 3 seconds. 3 seconds of words. The president said something the other night about this, but Senator Shaheen, what do you think of the SAVE Act? You know, just nothing of substance, nothing. There should have been the whole show on this, the whole show tearing apart these documents. And I have them right here, and they are rich. They are so rich. You have FBI agents aghast that this stuff is not going to make it into the presidential daily brief. The things about President Biden being preferred over President Trump by China, and they can't believe that it's being massaged out of the presidential daily brief by other FBI agents. They have this whole intelligence dossier that they put out. They're going to put it out, and then it's recalled. You ever see one of those emails that are recalled? It's like that. They recalled it. They recalled it because it made people at headquarters nervous. They thought it might help President Trump. So a lot of dirty, dirty, dirty things happened. It's not particularly sexy to talk about. You got to go deep with these things. And, you know, it's a lot more fun, and it's a lot easier to make fun of, Transgender Day of Awareness. Right. And that's fun, but it's low hanging fruit. This stuff is more important. All right. Do me a favor. We have this, right? OK, this is the Face the Nation show with one of the most duplicitous, nastiest lowlifes I've ever seen in my life, Chris Krebs. I wonder how much he makes in speaking fees. You know he's under investigation, or President Trump, with total justification, asked that to be investigated. I don't know if that's happening because DOJ drags its feet or just resists or just says no to everything. All right, hit it for me, Carlos. Face the Nation, also known as, what did Rush call it? Deface the Nation.
1: And for more on election security, we're joined now by CBS News contributors David Becker and Chris Krebs. Good to have you both here, because I want to download from both of you what we should be understanding about this past week. Chris, the president of the United States, Donald Trump, appointed you to run the Cybersecurity and Infrastructure Security Agency, that's CISA, that Senator Warner was just talking about, to help states protect their election infrastructure during 2020. That was a secure election, you said. The president fired you for saying that. This past Thursday, he again insisted it was not secure. Did you hear anything that changes your assessment?
2: Not at all. In fact, I would say that it further bolsters my confidence in the security of the 2020 election. Between what has been released, disclosed last week, and all the information and the results of court challenges and other things in the intervening 6 years. 6 years. But it's also, I think, a good opportunity to reflect on the good work that the millions of hundreds of thousands, if not million or more, election workers that helped execute the 2020 election, the tens of thousands of federal government employees that worked to protect the 2020 election. That was not something that came together a couple weeks before 2020. That was years in the making. And that work was solid.
1: Secretary Mullen said
0: stop
1: Friday,
0: for a second. That work was solid. Just ask the guy who was doing the work. That work was solid. That work was suspicious as hell. Tens of thousands of federal employees getting involved. Just a couple of days later, he says it's the safest election in the history of the country. That's an impossible thing. President Trump was totally justified in firing that guy's ass. And it gets worse. It gets far away. This dude, I'm telling you, man, it's right there in plain sight. Now, it may not seem that way because the fake news is ignoring it. Conservative media too lazy to pursue it. But it's a gold mine. And President Trump was right and is right. A catastrophic failure. And the power that these people have to do it again is basically still there. Still there. They're a bit more nervous now because President Trump came back. You know, they realize, and these documents are floating out there. I noticed some things about this guy. There were signs of nervousness, you know. You think, if I can get away with saying this in public and nobody calls me out on it, I must be doing okay. Wrong. You're in trouble, fruitcake. We'll be right back.
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5: September 15th, 1950. U.S. Marines make a surprise amphibious landing at the strategic port of Incheon on the west coast of Korea, about 100 miles south of the 38th parallel and 25 miles from Seoul. Making the landing at Incheon was considered too risky, but Supreme Commander Douglas MacArthur insisted on carrying out the bold move. 260 naval ships supported the landing, and several days of bombardment from those ships helped loosen North Korean defenses beforehand. MacArthur famously said that the U.S. Marines never fought better than they did on the first day of the battle. Thanks to the successful landing, the American-led U.N. force was able to break North Korean supply lines and push inland to recapture Seoul, the South Korean capital that had fallen to the communists, in June. It turned the tide of the Korean War, but not enough to end it. That didn't happen until an armistice was signed in July 1953.
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6: Post Malone fans are waiting for his next album drop called The Eternal Buzz, a massive 40-track double album due for a fall rollout. Cardi B is also expected to drop a follow-up to Am I the Drama, but by her own timeline, it points to a possible late 2026 landing. And Bruce Springsteen has confirmed to Rolling Stone that he has finished a new record that he said will come out, quote, sometime in 2026.
3: This is the Red Apple Entertainment Report.
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10: The CEO of Bank of America says significant economic activity has been generated thanks to the FIFA World Cup. Brian Moynihan says the soccer tournament has had an on-the-ground economic impact across cities which hosted games, with notable spending at bars and restaurants. Well, there's a surprise. Apple is hiking the price of its Apple Music subscription. This marks the tech giant's first rate increase for service since the fall of 2022, citing higher music licensing costs as the reason. South Korea's Hyundai is recalling over 47,000 Kona SUVs. It's for a defect with the rear center seatbelt. And a couple of major tech players are giving us their earnings this week. Google's parent company Alphabet releases second quarter earnings Wednesday. Tesla's second quarter financial results are due also on Wednesday. And your afternoon market check. In the past few minutes, the Dow was down. The Nasdaq and the S&P very much in the green, boosted by chip stocks. And that's your Wall Street update. John Terrett, Worldwide News Network.
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12: In Madrid today, fresh off their 1-0 win over Argentina, Spain's World Cup champions have come home. Excited fans meeting them at the airport, but a celebration in Salamanca in western Spain turned deadly. A 13-year-old died and two people were injured when a fountain in the city's center partially collapsed. Morocco says it plans to expand its hotel capacity by a fifth before it hosts the 2030 World Cup. That would be an additional 60,000 hotel beds. Morocco welcomed 20 million tourists last year. It's the most of any African nation. Rescuers searching for survivors after a 5.5 magnitude earthquake that leveled dozens of homes in the Andes region of Peru. At least six have died. New research suggests that up to 5 cups of coffee a day are not only safe for adults, but might be a heart-healthy thing to do. The American Heart Association says drinking 3 to 5 cups a day is linked to a lower risk of heart disease, heart failure, stroke, and type 2 diabetes. Bill Rakoff, Worldwide News Network, New York.

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1: Still have in my hand here the FBI report from one of the Jeffrey Epstein heroes, right? They call these women the Jeffrey Epstein survivors. I am now saying, basically, for me, Greg Kelly, officially, that the Jeffrey Epstein matter is a great big gosh damn hoax. All right? I am sick of it. I am over it. It is done. It is nothing but yet another way to try to dirty up Trump. All right? There is nothing here, people. There is nothing here. And what is here is so weird. The only thing I want to know is, are any of these women going to be prosecuted, possibly? Right? So I've been through this a bunch. I've showed people, and I really, their jaw is dropping when I point out that the most prominent of these alleged survivors, right, were adult women when they met Jeffrey Epstein. Adult women when they met Jeffrey Epstein. 21, 22, 25, 26, 20, 19. Now, the one I did find was 17. And she showed up at Jeffrey Epstein's mansion, and she tells CNN, like, why did you go that day? To be a masseuse, she said. Oh, really? Yeah. $300. Easy money. Easy money. Now, 17. Are you a child at 17? You can drive a car when you're 17. You can drive a car when you're 16 in a lot of places. With your parents' consent, you can join the military at 17. You can enter the Naval Academy, Air Force Academy, West Point. You can do those things. Let's see. What else can you do at 17? You can have sex in New York State without the consent of your adult guardian. It's the age of consent. At least it was in 2004 when this woman allegedly met with Jeffrey Epstein. How about that? 17 years old. So this is Farmer. I have the FBI report from a woman named Farmer. Let's see here. Farmer. She goes to the FBI and she has a complaint. Okay? And here's the complaint. The complainant, this is the FBI form right here. It's called an FD-71, and it goes back to 1999 or 96. Can't really tell if that's a 9 or a 6. Very faded. Complainant stated that she is a professional artist and took pictures of her sisters, 12 and 16 years, for her own personal artwork. Epstein stole the photos and negatives and is believed to have sold the pictures to potential buyers. Epstein at one time requested blank to take pictures of young girls at swimming pools. Epstein is now threatening that if she tells anyone about the photos, he will burn her house down. So the complainant Farmer took nude pictures of her 12-year-old and 16-year-old sister. Maybe she's the child pornographer. None of this crap makes sense, all right? Scam.
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1: These things were in zip files. Has anybody ever used a zip file before? I think I saw a zip file on a website I used to subscribe to 10 years ago. I don't think I... A zip file. I'm like, where is my zip recruiter? Where is my zip conversion thing? I had a big problem with that, but I was able to access it. Now, some of the documents are redacted heavily.
2: I have this. Analysis of U.S. voter registration information from 18 states. Plans to conduct U.S. person matching and public opinion analysis. This is six pages. The first page is redacted. The second page is about 80% redacted. I'm just going to give this a try. The PRC, that's the People's Republic of China, redacted. Analysis on U.S. voter registration data from 18 states, redacted. It obtained from the redacted voter registration records from the midterm elections, redacted. Types of information on registered voters, redacted, redacted, redacted. Contained of personal identifiable information, also called PII, and would be used, redacted, to redacted. Mining PII on U.S. citizens, redacted. Could be used as a redacted. Resource to analyze, discover, redacted. The identities of important U.S. targets, redacted, redacted, redacted. The redacted information would be used to conduct U.S. redacted. General election, redacted. Analysis, redacted. Furthermore, redacted. Continue, redacted. State voter registration data. Jeez. The People's Republic of China, redacted. Analysis on redacted. U.S. voter registration data from 18 states, comma, redacted. And it goes on like this, all right? It's almost impossible. Other than the People's Republic of China, it was certainly onto something. They accessed voter names, birthdays, home mailing address, political party affiliation. You know, every time Visa makes a screw-up like this, or American Express, it's front-page news in the Wall Street Journal.
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7: 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I'm Bill Rakoff. President Trump is continuing his makeover of the White House grounds.
8: The president added a statue of Thomas Jefferson to the Rose Garden. 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
9: Hi, George. 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
1: All right, 800-848-9222, 800-848-9222. Are you old enough to remember where you were on this day in 1969 when Neil Armstrong and Buzz Aldrin were walking around on that moon and poor Mike Collins was flying around all by himself overhead the moon? You know, he had a big consolation prize, Mike Collins. Number one, he's one of, 30 people to ever go in the vicinity of the moon. How many people have walked around on this earth? Something like 200 billion in the life of the earth. Every single person has looked at the moon and wondered what the hell it would be like to go up there. Well, Mike Collins is one of them. He's dead. So is Neil Armstrong. Buzz Aldrin is alive. He is 96 years old, everybody. I hope he's doing okay. But I just find it so awesome that we were there and it happened 57 years ago today, July 20th, 1969. If you haven't seen there's a great movie. There are two great movies about this. You know, Buzz Aldrin became a buddy of mine, actually. And I had lunch with him a number of times. We had a mutual friend. I had dinner with him a couple of times. Really got to know him a little bit. And also, and I don't think, you know, Buzz is so smart. He is just so smart. Socially, he's a little bit awkward, like a lot of these super-duper smart guys. And NASA back then did not take care of him and the other astronauts. He had a little bit, he's a little shy. And in his own book, he talked about he had to give a speech before a joint session of Congress. And they're on Amtrak coming from a ticker tape parade in New York City. And he's on Amtrak. And they said, okay, just write the speech. He had to write his own speech. And he had a nervous breakdown, essentially. And then he goes to the Postmaster General. There's a ceremony there. And they've got a great big stamp. And it has a picture of one astronaut on the moon. And it says, man walks on the moon. And what about the men? And you know who was there? He's a good guy, but Buzz Aldrin's father was like amping him up. You know, can you believe they did this to you? This is a slight. And it would fire Buzz off, Buzz up, and it would just, it got worse. It got worse. It's amazing. You can go all the way there and still be kind of disgruntled. And I don't blame him for being a little bit disgruntled. The guy gets back and everybody is like, you know, where's Neil? He's the first man to walk on the moon. What about me? He became a big drinker. And this is the part, though, I wish I knew him back then. I wish I could have talked to him. Buzz Aldrin comes back from the moon. Everything should be great, but it's not. And what happens is they make him the head of the test pilot school. Right? Hey, that's a great little assignment for him. He's still in the Air Force. Let's send you to test pilot school. Well, there was one problem. Not a real problem, but Buzz thought it was a problem. He had never attended test pilot school. So they made him the commanding officer of test pilot school when he hadn't actually gone there as a student. And guess who held it against him? The students, the other instructors, the previous commander of the school, the Air Force. Like, well, Buzz is here. You know what they wanted to do? They wanted to cut him down to size. They wanted to bring him back down to Earth so that there was a little kind of low-grade harassment campaign. You know, not full-on harassment, but little snubs here and there because he had not gone to test pilot school. The man flew the most interesting, untested vehicle ever. How many tests did they do with the lunar module? You couldn't fly it on Earth. You could only fly it the first time you flew it in space. That poor guy. That can be a brutal place, the military. Brutal. Oh, here's something else he told me. You know, in the Air Force, you're kind of on your own. In that, on base, you know, your job is to fly the plane. And you go home and you come back and you fly the plane. When you're on a ship, say on an aircraft carrier, you're all jammed in there together. You have to work very closely with each other. You don't have to do that. You don't have to collaborate as much in the Air Force as you do in the Navy. And he said, and also the network, there are a lot of Navy astronauts, not as many Air Force astronauts. And that's one of the things. They had a great network, a support system, because they were so accustomed to being together, working together, living together. Not so much in the Air Force. So, Carlos, do me a favor. This is some, these are some highlights from what happened when we landed on that moon. I got these documents here. I'm going to go through them in a little bit. It's kind of heartbreaking. Poor President Trump. They wouldn't tell him the truth. They kept it from him. If President Trump gets a hold of this, he's going to have a dynamite issue on his hands. You guys have been saying I'm getting help from Russia. Well, what about all the help that the Chinese are giving Joe? They're bending over backwards to help Joe because they don't like me. And they didn't. They wanted Joe, in part because they own Joe. All right, let's go back. You are there. We're in the spaceship Eagle over the moon. It's about to separate from Columbia. And these boys are going to go where no man has gone before. Hit it, Carlos.
12: Eagle, Houston, we see you on a steerable. Over.
13: Roger, Eagle, time dot.
12: Roger, how does it look?
13: Eagle has wings.
12: Roger.
1: Eagle has wings. All right, now what? That means the Eagle was flying on its own. Hey, they go to the moon next. Come on, what happens now? A little bit further in. There we go. This is ground control.
14: Okay, all flight controllers, go, no go for landing. Retro.
15: Go.
14: Fido.
15: Go.
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16: Altitude 4200.
14: Houston, you're go for landing. Over.
16: Roger, understand. Go for landing. 3,000 feet.
1: What if one guy said we're not ready?
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16: 2,000 feet. 2,000 feet. Into the ag. 47 degrees.
14: Roger.
16: 37 degrees. Still looking very good.
14: Here go.
16: Stop alarm. 1201.
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16: 1201 alarm.
15: Same type, we're go flight.
14: Okay, we're go.
16: We're go, same type, we're go.
14: Altitude 1600.
16: Eagle looking great.
14: Roger 1202, we copy it.
16: 35 degrees, 750, coming down to 23. 540 feet, down at 15. 10 and 50 feet, down at 4. Altitude, velocity, light. 3.5 down, 220 feet. 11 forward, coming down nicely, 200 feet. 4.5 down, 5.5 down. 100 feet, 3.5 down, 9 forward. 875 feet, guys looking good, down a half. 6 forward.
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16: Forward. 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Picking up some dust. Face shadow. 4 forward, drifting to the right a little.
14: 30 seconds.
16: Forward, just. 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Okay, engine stop.
14: We copy you down, Eagle.
16: Listen, Tranquility Base here. The Eagle has landed.
1: Isn't that beautiful? But they don't have my favorite part. Roger, Tranquility, we copy you down. We're breathing again. Thanks a lot. You got a bunch of guys about to turn blue. That was Charlie Duke manning the control helm there. And Houston, how about that? You ever take a look at that lunar module? You know, there are a couple of these things that still exist that weren't used because we ran out of money. There's one at the Cradle of Aviation Museum on Long Island. That was going to be Apollo 18. It's a pretty big thing, but it looks beautiful. I've heard other people say it's like a hunk of junk, this lunar module. It is, you know, the part that fascinates me. When did they actually fuel it? You know, how did they know it was actually going to work? I mean, they had to transport that thing. It was hanging around for a long time. I don't know, a billion little details. And there's another one at the Smithsonian Air and Space Museum, possibly the greatest museum in the world. You should go and take a look at that thing. It's free, by the way. All the best museums are free. All right, so what they did next, they're on the moon. You know what the first order of business was after they shut everything down? They were supposed to take a nap. They were supposed to go to sleep for a couple of hours, but they were too excited, so they moved up the moonwalk. You know, let's get you guys out there. So I think this next sequence is Neil Armstrong going down those steps. And he is the first man. I don't even like saying he's the first man, but he's the first man. Just not fair to Buzz. All right, let's go ahead and hit it, all right? They're going down to the moon.
18: Houston, this is Neil, radio check.
19: Neil, this is Houston, loud and clear. Break, break. Buzz, this is Houston. 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
18: Roger, TV circuit breaker's in. At base 5 clear.
19: Roger. And we're getting a picture on the TV.
18: TV. You had a good picture, huh?
19: There's a great deal of contrast in it, and currently it's upside down on our monitor, but we can make out a fair amount of detail.
1: They fix it.
18: Okay, would you verify the position the opening I ought to have on the camera?
19: Stand by.
1: If this were fake, do you think they would have screwed this part up on purpose?
17: There's a foot coming down the steps.
1: It's Walter Cronkite.
20: Okay, Neil, we can see you coming down the ladder now. Okay, I just checked getting back up to that first step. That hasn't collapsed too far, but it's adequate to get back up.
19: Roger, we copy you.
20: Pretty good little jump.
17: So there's a foot on the moon, stepping down on the moon.
1: Not yet, Walter.
17: If he's testing
1: Shut
17: that
1: up.
17: First step, he must be stepping down on the moon at this Shh. Point.
1: No, you're wrong. He's on the landing pad. Shut up, Walter.
17: Ten.
19: Buzz, this is Houston. F2, 1/160th second for shadow photography on the sequence camera.
20: Okay. I'm at the foot of the ladder. The LAM footbeds are only... depressed in the surface about 1 or 2 inches, although the surface appears to be very, very fine-grained as you get close to it. It's almost like a powder down there. It's very fine.
17: Boy, look at those pictures. Wow. It's a little shadowy, but he said he expected that in the shadow of the lunar module. Armstrong is on the moon.
20: Now,
17: Neil Armstrong, 38-year-old American, standing on the surface of the moon on this July 20th, 1969.
20: That's one small step for man, one giant leap for mankind.
1: Beautiful, Neil. Beautiful thing to say.
21: Neil's quote. I didn't understand it.
17: No, one small step for man, but I didn't get the second phrase.
1: Ah, shut up, Walter. Stop it. All right, that's good. Good. Could you believe if Walter spoke over him? He almost did. July 20th, 1969. Also known as 1969, you pompous ass. 1900. Thank God he didn't speak all over him. And declaring he was on the moon before he was on the moon. Anyway, not to take away from that amazing accomplishment. And then we went back, and then for a long time, nothing really happened. There was something fundamentally wrong with that. Anyway, we're back. Thank you very much to Jared Isaacman, to, let's see, who else? Elon Musk, to a lesser extent, Jeff Bezos, and, of course, President Trump. 800-848-9222, 800-848-9222. Be right back.
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23: Every one of the top 10 selling luxury vehicles so far in 2026 has something in common. They're all SUVs. Okay, maybe that's not surprising. That's been the trend for a few years now. On the other hand, some experts thought the recent rise in gasoline prices might squeeze a sedan into the top 10, but no dice. It's also mostly no dice for American brands, with only two of them on that top 10 list. So who made the top five according to Car and Driver? Number five, the Mercedes-Benz GLC. Number four, the BMW X3. Number three, BMW X5. Number two, Mercedes-Benz again with the GLE. And number one, the venerable Lexus RX. 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Most of the other models on the list go for thousands more. With Moving America, I'm Jake Novak.
11: This is Moving America.
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1: All right, we are back. And let's, as those guys in Canada would say, go to the phones. Let's see, line one. Oh, shoot, I kind of just lost your name. It is line one would be Sandy. Hello.
2: Hi, how you doing?
1: Good.
2: We've been talking a lot about China and their interference, possibly interference in our elections and all that.
1: What do you mean potential, possibly? Why do you put potential and possibly in there?
2: I'm being facetious. I listened to President Trump, and he's terrific. I wanted to bring attention to the fact that China and Qatar are very, very close to each other. And also, so is Tucker Carlson very close to Qatar.
1: And guess who else is close to Qatar? The United States of America. The United States of America is close to Qatar. I know that makes people uneasy. It freaks people out. I know about certain pockets inside Qatar and their relationship with Hamas. I do not like it. The world is a complicated, corrupt, fallen place. But we have a massive airbase in Qatar. Central Command during the Iraq War and a lot of the stuff that's going on right now, headquartered in Qatar. Are you aware of these things, Sandy?
2: I am, and I'm also aware of the fact that Qatar has a huge influence in our education system. They even own the controlling power of a pipeline in Texas, and they sell the gas that goes through that pipeline.
1: You know, here's the thing. The Middle East is a little bit different from how it was. You know, there was a time where everybody freaked us out, right? The Middle East, oh my gosh. You realize these places, Saudi Arabia, Qatar, UAE, Bahrain, these places are like friends of ours now. There's a lag factor here. People aren't catching up. Like we have a relationship, a genuine relationship. Did you see where President Trump went on his trip to the Middle East? Did you see the speech that he gave in Qatar? A lot has happened since, you know, the dark days. A lot has happened. And I think it's better that we're friends than not friends. We can get our friends to do things that our enemies won't do. You know, Qatar has been hit by missiles from Iran. You know that, right?
2: I do. I also know that Qatar is very much on the side of those.
1: What's with you in Qatar? What is with you in Qatar? I mean, like, you realize that there's factionalism, right? We have people in this country who are very much against Israel, as you know, and people who hold office, people in Congress, people who want to be president have feelings on par with what you're describing about Israel. So, you know, it's not all black and white. So I just, you know, in Saudi Arabia and these other people, the Abraham Accords, you're familiar with the Abraham Accords. It is a new era over there. What'd you think about the plane that we got, President Trump got? You know where he got it from, right? You know where he got it from, right? What?
2: And he didn't use it.
1: What do you mean he didn't use it? He's flying it all over the place.
2: I thought he didn't use it for security purposes.
1: He flew it there. He flew it to Wisconsin. He's flying it all over the place. Look, there are a couple of things that they want to do, not because it came from Qatar, all right? Not because it came from Qatar, but because they haven't installed all the defensive systems on it, which, oh, by the way, is a lot of crap, all right? It's a great big sitting duck, whether it's got those defensive systems on it or not. I know how those defensive systems work. Good luck with it. So, I mean, all right, I am aware of everything that you are saying, and I'm not spooked by it. I'm not. And I also don't know enough about Qatar to know, you know, the money that's going. Hell, there's money that's coming from America that's gone to Hamas. You know that, right?
2: Mm-hmm.
1: There are American citizens who have sent money to Qatar. Is this happening? Is the king of Qatar or the emir personally sending this money? Does he want this money? I think it's a little bit, I don't know. I love Israel. There must be no support of terrorism. But people I trust, And my own experience tells me that Qatar, you know, when we say Qatar, what do we mean? What do we mean? When you say America, what do we mean? Are we talking about Trump? Are we talking about AOC? You know, AOC and Trump disagree on almost everything, don't they? But somebody in Qatar would be like, America just said this. I saw it on television. So I'll give you this. I would like to know a little bit more about what the hell's going on. But Sandy, I appreciate it. Everything else good with you?
2: Everything's great, and I love talking to you.
1: All right. Keep it up. Stay in touch. Thank you. There's the music. We shall return momentarily. July 20th. You know what I think? Believe it or not, I'm pretty sure I'm going to go to the moon before I die. I had a vision.
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4: I'm Bill Rakoff. As fighting continues between the U.S. and Iran, there are big questions if the war will end anytime soon. Here's Worldwide News Network, Stacey Lynn.
5: When the U.S. first launched military strikes against Iran, President Trump said he expected the operation could take about 4 to 5 weeks. But as fighting continues, the administration is facing questions about that timeline, the mission, and the end goal.
6: This is a far bigger job than we're doing.
5: Secretary of State Marco Rubio says the door to diplomacy remains open.
7: We've tried multiple times with Iran, and we'll continue to try.
5: But warns the U.S. will keep responding as long as Iran continues its attacks. Stacey Lynn, Worldwide News Network, Washington.
4: The Mexican drug kingpin Ismael El Mayo Zambada was sentenced to life in prison in the U.S. today. This is DEA Administrator Terry Cole.
8: It's a warning to every cartel leader, global criminal enterprise, and foreign terrorists. If you traffic deadly drugs, profit from the suffering of others, and threaten our communities, DEA is coming for you.
4: The former leader of the Sinaloa cartel pleaded guilty last year to shipping millions of kilos of cocaine over several decades. The first day on the job for Britain's new prime minister.
9: We have not been good enough.
10: A month ago, Andy Burnham was the mayor of the city of Manchester in Britain's northwest.
9: We need to be better.
10: Now he's Britain's seventh prime minister since 2016. Burnham's a big personality with big ideas.
9: To end rough sleeping in our country.
10: Speaking to supporters outside his London base, number 10 Downing Street, he called this a circuit breaker moment.
9: I will bring forward a new plan for Britain.
10: He says he'll help young people find work, build more affordable housing, and honour commitments to NATO. But Britain's economy has been struggling lately, and many wonder where the money's coming from for all this. From the Foreign Desk, John Terrett, Worldwide News Network.
4: Health officials back to square one as they search for the source of the stomach parasite that sickened people across 34 states. They had suspected Taylor Farms iceberg lettuce grown in Mexico, but the FDA says the sample that was tested was a false positive. Taylor Farms says the FDA has apologized. Officials in Texas say they were better prepared for the recent flash flooding in Hill Country following last year's tragic and devastating flooding. News Nation's Xavier Walton.
11: State resources were staged before the heaviest rain moved in. Kirk County also launched this real-time river monitoring dashboard, which actually helped local officials better coordinate with emergency response. They also, received repeated emergency alerts on their phones. We're talking about residents. Neighbors went door to door warning people the water was rising because they had ample heads up.
4: And a coalition of states has won a pause of Paramount's $110 billion acquisition of Warner Brothers Discovery. The states argued the merger would irreparably harm competition. This is the Worldwide News Network.
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12: 79 degrees, sun-splashed skies. There are some lingering concerns for air quality as tied to last week's smoke and the Canadian wildfires, but by and large, a gorgeous afternoon in New York City, and I'm James Flippin. Over in New Jersey, the state's Democratic Governor Mikey Sherrill plans on taking further legal action after a federal appeals court overturned New Jersey's ban on assault-style weapons and high-capacity magazines. Sherrill says she'll keep testing the courts, argues the ruling is wrong. She points out that gun violence rates have gone down in New Jersey. There's also a new law in the Garden State that bans rent-setting algorithm platforms, software, that officials say have led to higher inflated rent prices.
13: These tools put competing landlords on the same team against renters. Landlords can use these algorithms to coordinate prices, move in lockstep, and push rents higher.
12: And all of it connected to the increasingly unaffordable housing market prices and officials responding to that. Meanwhile, Governor Sherrill, who was once nicknamed Montclair Mikey, well, the deep blue Essex County town, Montclair, just pulled $91 million in deposits out of Citizens Bank over its financing of private ICE detention operators. The town's council voted unanimously, joining Jersey City's $265 million divestment. More right-leaning or conservative individuals pointing out online that these towns and various Democrat groups did not take similar steps when illegal immigrants committed acts of violence on Americans. Back in the city, the death toll is up to 3 in the Legionnaires' disease outbreak clustered on the Upper East Side. Cooling towers befouled by Legionella bacteria, the likely culprit, and causes a respiratory illness. Around a dozen hospitalized, 74 cases in total identified. Today's high near 82, overnight increasing clouds with a low near 71. And I'm James Flippin.
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0: And now, it's time for the Cat's Corner.
3: Manufacturing? Well, we are making a comeback. Can American build something again in America? Of course we did. But it took President Trump to put his foot down and say, we want it made in America. Here's the question every American should be asking. Why were we buying so many things overseas when we have talent here? We have workforce here. Well, in the 1980s, the 1990s, the 2000s, guess what? They thought they're going to save money by moving our factories to Mexico, to Canada, to China. It doesn't work. We lose jobs in America, and America is important to all of us. President Trump has put his foot down. We want business back in America. If we invest in our workers, our factories, there's no reason why the next generation will have great products in America, and we can proudly say again, made in America. That is the Cat's Corner. I am John Katsimatidis.
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5: And we're back. And I have in my hands some things that just a couple of days ago were ultra classified, top secret. You'd be in trouble. You'd be going to jail if you had them, if you talked about them with your wife. And now I can share them on the radio with everybody. It's fascinating to look at. It's not exactly easy to look at. It's not the most scintillating reading. For most of it, you got to wade through a lot. And then all of a sudden, you're like, uh-oh, wait a second. This is very, very, very important. And this, oh my gosh, somebody should probably go to jail for doing something like this. So here's the big issue. All right, look. Number one, everybody remembers in 2016 and for 2017, 18, 19, Russia, Russia, Russia, Russia, Russia. Oh, my God, Russia. Russia wanted President Trump elected president. Russia did everything it could to help President Trump. They did all this stuff. They colluded with the Trump campaign. Now, number one, they didn't collude. And number two, actually, we do not know if they wanted President Trump. There's a lot of reasons why they didn't want President Trump. They wanted Hillary Clinton because she was stable and they had a huge dossier on her going back to 1978. They had the goods on her and they had the goods on Bill. They didn't really see President Trump as a future president, so they didn't take him all that seriously until it was too late. Then they were jumping through hoops trying to get intel on this guy, and they didn't have much. Now, one of the many, many crimes that you haven't heard enough about is that the intelligence community, after the election of President Trump, the intelligence community, and by that I mean at Barack Obama's direction, they cooked the books and they made it seem as though the Russian intelligence under Vladimir Putin had an express interest in seeing President Trump elected president. That is not true. But they changed the evidence to suggest as much. Now, Russia, like every other country on Earth, dabbled. They dabbled in elections overseas. Imagine, what's a good analogy? You know, I tweet from time to time. I used to be a lunatic on Twitter. I've dialed it down a little bit, but I tweet. And basically, tweeting, countries would tweet. They would tweet the equivalent. Did I determine the outcome of the 2016 election or the 2022 election or the 2024 election? Of course not. But yeah, I'd screw around. I'd say stuff. I say

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3: So we all know we have a housing shortage. 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And never bet against the United States. 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I'm Suzanne Miller.
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2: 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I'm Bill Rakoff. The newest addition to the vice president's family has arrived.
3: Vice President J.D. Vance and his wife, Usha, have welcomed their fourth child. It's a baby boy named Alec Neil Vance. The couple announced the birth on Sunday, saying Usha and the baby are healthy, and their other three children are excited to meet their new brother. On Truth Social this morning, President Trump posted a photo and wrote, "Congratulations, a perfect baby boy for the wonderful Vance family." Stacey Lynn, Worldwide News Network, Washington.
2: A second suspect in last month's robbery of a lemonade stand in South Boston has turned himself in. A 14-year-old boy was accompanied by his mother. Another 14-year-old suspect was arrested 2 days after the heist. The victim, 12-year-old David Byrne.
4: He walked over here. He said, "I might need to take the box," and he grabbed it with one hand, and then he showed us the gun, which was right here.
2: He's since reopened. This is the Worldwide News Network.

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1: All right, we are back. Got some very interesting videos coming, and I guess I'm alone, almost alone, very lonely, actually, pursuing the truth as it comes to, well, our intelligence communities, whether it's the election, whatever. I mean, what an opportunity, and I can't believe how many people are not availing themselves of this amazing opportunity to look at classified documents. I mean, it's great. It's great. Yes, Shawnee, how are you?
2: Oh, my gosh, I'm so glad to get in. I so admire your, I'm so grateful for your devotion to the country, your faith, your patriotism, and you're one of the few, if not the only one, that truth seekers like myself can go to. And for that, thank you. And I was wondering if you would consider making a sort of bullet points for idiots on these documents so that, you know, most of us would just go through and get the real, you know, nuggets.
1: Gosh, that's an interesting idea. You know, I haven't thought about that. And sometimes I think I should. Well, not sometimes. I mean, look, I spend a lot of time myself trying to, you know, internalize this information and understand it and then try to, and I put it out on radio and television, but I have not thought about doing something possibly in print. You know, what are the key takeaways? And there's an opportunity here because you're right. A lot of folks haven't been served that. So I will. And thank you for the recommendation. I'm going to do something by the end of the week. This is a great recommendation, Shawnee. All right. And I appreciate it very, very much. So kind of you. Thank you. Justin is standing by. Hi, Justin.
3: Greg, how you doing?
1: Good, man.
3: Listen, I'm honored to be the Republican nominee running for U.S. Senate in New Jersey to take on Cory Booker. I wanted to say hello to you in North Jersey on 77 ABC.
1: Are you really the nominee?
3: I am the nominee, Republican Party, United States Senate for New Jersey. We haven't elected a Republican, Greg, to serve in the U.S. Senate from New Jersey since 1972, and I hope we get to change that this November.
1: Justin, give me your last name again.
3: Murphy, Justin Murphy.
1: And let me see here. When's the election? Is this November? No, November 3rd?
3: Yeah, November 3rd. New Jersey has a U.S. Senate seat up right this year. I'm running against incumbent Cory Booker, and we hope to deal him a big upset.
1: How long have you been a candidate?
3: Well, we won the nomination on June 2nd.
1: And tell us a little bit about yourself.
3: I'm a pro-life Reagan conservative. Always have been, always will be, Navy veteran, raised by a single mom, small business, and self-employed all my life. Believe hopelessly in America and its promise, and we're going to take a good fight to Cory Booker this November. We're going to be for parental rights and school choice and a secure border and energy production, a balanced budget amendment to our Constitution. We're going to keep our military clean and strong.
1: All right. And, let me ask you this. Sounds great. Justin Murphy, good luck. All right, there's the music. We got to go. But we'll do a formal interview with you. I hope you're serious about this. You're not just going through the motions, right?
3: We're doing it, my man. We're doing it. We're going to have a good fight here, and we absolutely will run you down on Newsmax and hope to see you soon.
1: All right. Very good. Justin Murphy, everybody. Remember that name. Cory Booker, watch out. I would love it if this guy wins. See you later.
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4: I'm Bill Rakoff. The military has released identities of two of three U.S. service members killed over the weekend in the war against Iran. This is News Nation's Corey Smith.
5: According to the Pentagon, Private Isabella Gonzalez of Carrollton, Texas, just 19 years old, was one of two service members killed Friday when Iran targeted a U.S. military base in Jordan. The name of the second soldier who was killed hasn't been released. And we know the Pentagon is also working to identify another set of remains found there Sunday. The next day, First Lieutenant Tyler James Feehan of Hawaii was killed in northern Iraq. CENTCOM saying he died during the controlled detonation of an explosive attached to an Iranian drone.
4: The son of the late Shah of Iran says he supports U.S. efforts in his home country.
6: This intervention can actually help save more lives that will otherwise also. So it's really a matter of trying to protect more lives from being lost under this regime that is demonstrating that it has no limit in terms of how far it's willing to go to kill its own citizenry.
4: Reza Pahlavi is an Iranian political activist, the oldest son of the Shah. He lives in the United States as a dissident in exile. In London, Andy Burnham officially became the new Prime Minister of Britain today after a meeting with King Charles. Some Londoners wonder how long he'll stick around.
7: Personally, I'm just surprised with how many prime ministers we've had in the past couple of years. So I'm just hoping that he will just take up the mantle and do what's best for the people, really.
4: Burnham is Britain's seventh prime minister in the last decade. Memorial services have been announced for the late Senator Lindsey Graham. We have more from Worldwide News Nation Washington correspondent Stacey Lynn.
8: South Carolina Senator Tim Scott says Lindsey Graham's Washington funeral will be held on July 28th at the National Cathedral, with a number of global leaders expected to attend. The following day, additional services will be held in South Carolina to honor Graham, who represented the state in the Senate for more than two decades.
4: A tropical depression in the Gulf could become Tropical Storm Bertha later today, the system causing beach erosion near Bradenton.
9: Look at how much, at least 10 inches of coastal erosion just off this. This is the biggest waves I've ever seen outside of Hurricane Ian.
4: On Wall Street, stocks are mixed this hour.
10: Wall Street, for the most part, has been overlooking geopolitical issues on Monday. Among the corporate headlines, a judge has halted Paramount Skydance's takeover of Warner Discovery for 14 days. Domino's Pizza beat the street, despite softer demand for its pies. Domino's up 3%. And the movie house, AMC, posting a surprise profit and record revenue. Now, at last, it's got some decent Hollywood films to show. AMC stock up 25%, and nobody was projecting that. John Terrett, Worldwide News Network.
4: The Dow Jones is down 298 points. The S&P is off 4, and at this hour, the NASDAQ Composite is up 48 points. 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
11: 80 degrees and sunny. I'm James Flippin. Good afternoon. New York City Comptroller Mark Levine is blasting New York City's rent stabilization policies amid the ongoing difficulty in getting housing. Members of the Rent Guidelines Board, after being handpicked by Mayor Zohran Mamdani, voted to hold leases in place for rent-stabilized apartments, hold the rents in place, but that increasingly means landlords can't make ends meet, and it also means an increased number of the city's housing stock remaining vacant because owners don't see the upside in bringing a unit up to code when asking rents don't justify the cost. Mayor Mamdani also addressed the city's ongoing Legionnaires' disease outbreak, which has sickened at least 74 people and killed three. The mayor says the city's Department of Health was aggressive in seeking out answers.
12: Since learning of the Legionnaires' disease cluster on the Upper East Side, our administration has looked to move as quickly as possible. In the past, city protocol has been to begin an investigation after three cases have been confirmed in a tight area and time frame. We did not wait for that.
11: And a number of buildings have already had their cleaning towers disinfected, as the Legionella bacteria responsible for this has clearly befouled those tanks. In Lower Manhattan, a man's in custody after allegedly bringing a cache of weapons to 26 Federal Plaza and also starting a fire.
13: Some guys set off fireworks?
14: More than fireworks. They were really ammunition. This is serious stuff.
13: Yeah, I heard it.
11: Two people suffered minor injuries that shattered from police body-worn cameras being picked up in the area. Tonight, look for increasing cloud cover and a low near 71 with a calm breeze out of the south. And then tomorrow's weather looking pretty intense. We could have some showers, maybe a thunderstorm. There's even the risk of tornadoes in spots. Tomorrow's high near 81. And I'm James Flippin. 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
18: 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You missed the show? 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

0: Now, from New York City to the world, it's Dominic Carter.
1: And Democrat elected officials, when are you ever going to get it? You are the ones that are throwing the match on the gasoline with these nuts throughout America. Dominic Carter here with you. The number to reach us live this hour, starting right now, 800-848-9222. By now, you've heard this armed loon set off an incendiary device outside the federal headquarters, 26 Federal Plaza in Manhattan, as the terrorism task force is investigating this apparent anti-ICE attack. And so what it looked like, you see the man, the video I've seen, he's pouring liquid. It looks like it's gasoline. I'm not sure. The authorities have not ruled one way or the other yet. And then it looks like he lights a match to it. His sneaker is on fire, but quickly goes out as he runs away. And federal authorities quickly arrest him. 800-848-9222. President Trump, thank you, Mr. President, vowing Netanyahu will not be arrested. President Trump shooting down Mamdani's threat to apprehend the Israeli prime minister when the UN is here in New York in September for its General Assembly. Mamdani, who do you think you are? 800-848-9222. Let's start with the incendiary device, and this is part of a report from CNN.
2: Sources are telling us that this building behind me, 26 Federal Plaza, went into a shelter-in-place situation when this happened at about 8:30 this morning. I'm going to get out of the way so we can zoom in. You can see the investigation that's still ongoing here outside of 26 Federal Plaza. This is a building that houses immigration. It houses a bunch of other offices, including the FBI New York field office. Now, what we've learned from sources is that this person who is now in custody came up to this area where you're seeing these investigators and threw some sort of incendiary device where it just really created a plume of smoke that you can see in some video that we have. Investigators are rushing to him to arrest this person. Again, that person is in custody. And we've also just learned from sources that person had on them pamphlets or some sort of materials with anti-ICE sentiment written on them. So we're working to get a little bit more detail about sort of the motive behind all of this. But certainly this is something that's going to come out in the investigation. We know that the Joint Terrorism Task Force is the one leading this investigation. We've also just learned, Gloria Pazmino, learning that there are three civilians who are walking in this busy area of New York City that were injured in this as well. So no major injuries, but three people with minor injuries. And of course, this could have been a lot worse if this arrest didn't happen right away, which it did. And also, of course, if this device caused an even bigger explosion. Of course, there are so many things that could have happened. But good news is this person is in custody. Investigation is well underway, and we'll continue to get more information for you all.
1: And so, Mamdani,

0: has issued a statement on what occurred, and we're about to start with your telephone calls in just a few minutes. We're going to begin with Donna in Philadelphia in a moment. But Mom Donnie, rightfully so, issuing a statement, but how dare you at the same time, because you're just as guilty as the Democrats, are the Democrats that literally are throwing the match on to the gasoline with these nuts throughout America that hate ICE. And Mom Donnie, you are the leader of the pack. You are at the top in terms of the daily things that you do, insulting people, insulting the Jewish community, threatening to arrest Mom Donnie. Who elected you emperor of America? Who do you think you are? Now, of course, folks, it was all smoke and mirrors. Oh, I'm going to have my law department look into it, right? Okay, he does, right? Do you think that's free? Those lawyers on staff, it's costing us thousands of dollars to play Mom Donnie's political games. And he knows darn well that under no circumstances will a mayor be able to supersede the president of the United States and arrest a world leader. Who do you think you are? You have been a citizen of America, Mom Donnie, for what, 8 years, give or take? He grew up here, went to Bronx High School of Science. But who do you think you are? Why not show some gratitude for this country making you a citizen rather than doing, or at least your status where you can stay here, rather than doing what you're doing? Show some gratitude. How about that? 800-848-9222. Mom Donnie put out a tweet that says what occurred outside 26 Federal Plaza this morning was deeply disturbing. I'm relieved no one was seriously injured and that a suspect is in custody. My team is in touch with the NYPD and we will support the federal investigation. Our administration will continue to ensure that every New Yorker is safe in their city and hold accountable any who threaten it. Tom Holman, the border czar, says thanks, but no thanks. It's a minute too late, Mom Donnie.
1: Well, first of all, I appreciate the comments from Mondami and Jeffries, but too little too late. They spent a year attacking ICE, comparing ICE. So let's abolish ICE because they're fascists. ICE are Nazis. ICE are racist. ICE is a secret police. ICE isn't a real law enforcement agency. Fail to comply with ICE. I see the signs every protest resist. So look, they have educated people that they can resist ICE. And the hateful rhetoric continues, which we've had some tragedies recently because people didn't want to comply with ICE. So this is yet another example today what happened in front of the federal buildings, another example of attacking ICE. And I'm sure if you ask that person why he did it, he can repeat the talking points I just said that you hear from Democratic members of Congress, the Democratic mayors and governors who simply want ICE to go away.
0: And as far as Netanyahu, the prime minister of Israel, Netanyahu says, I don't think so, Mom Donnie.
2: Prime Minister Netanyahu belongs in The Hague. He's a war criminal who has been charged by the International Criminal Court. Whatever the law allows me to do in New York City, that's what we will do, but we won't be writing our own laws to that end.
3: But Bibi is pushing back, writing on X, quote, Mr. Mamdani should focus on fixing the damage his policies have caused New York. Mamdani appears interested in diverting public attention from his follies and attacking the leader of the Jewish state and the only democracy in the Middle East.
0: And so the latter voice, Fox News, what does Mamdani do today? Mr., I'm glad that an arrest was made at 26 Federal Plaza. He doubles down on arresting Netanyahu. This comment you're about to hear is from today.
4: When it comes to Benjamin Netanyahu, we're speaking about someone who's the subject of an International Criminal Court arrest warrant. And he's the subject of this arrest warrant for alleged crimes against humanity, for war crimes, and he's the architect of the genocide against Palestinians in Gaza as Israel's prime minister. These are not facts of my personal assessment. They are facts of public record. And I believe that when someone is charged with an International Criminal Court warrant, it's something that should be taken seriously, whether it's Benjamin Netanyahu or it's Vladimir Putin or whomever else. What I've also made clear is that my administration will follow all applicable local laws. That is our commitment. That is something that we will follow through on when it comes to an adherence to local law. And that's all I have to add on that.
0: I don't say this lightly, and it's taken me a while to get here to this. Mamdani needs to be thrown out of the country. This man is a poison. I have had it with these socialist nuts and their agendas. President Trump, and we're about to begin with your calls. President Trump putting on social media, Netanyahu will not be arrested in any way, shape, or form while in the United States of America. He is fighting against the Islamic Republic of Iran, which recently killed 52,000 innocent protesters and has spent the last 47 years killing American soldiers and others. The only ones that should be arrested are the people that led Iran into this unprecedented, and the President capitalizes this spiral of death and destruction, something that should have been dealt with years ago by previous presidents. And that's from President Trump. Let's start with your telephone calls. Donna, line two in Philadelphia. Donna, what's on your mind?
5: Well, Dominic, that was quite an opening today. But, you know, this mayor, he knows exactly what he's doing. He's dumb, but he's not that dumb. And I want you to tell me where I'm wrong. He is spending so much time as the mayor driving out corporations, businesses, landlords, and citizens, and he's losing billions of dollars in taxes for the city. And as a result, there's going to be a lot more dependent people on his stupid philosophy. And because New York City is too big to fail, the state is going to end up bailing him out. And Hochul's going to keep him there. And you know, she doesn't know what to do with him, but she knows what she really should do to him. But that's what's going to happen. It's not just a New York, he is not just a New York City issue. He's making himself a state issue that's going to bail him out for years to come.
0: Well, Donna, if you were wrong on any of your points, I would have pointed them out. You're accurate on each and every one of them. New York City is going to run out of money. The state's going to be forced to bail out New York City. And the fact of the matter is, for lack of a better term, Governor Hochul is in bed with the devil in terms of with Mamdani. And she's stuck with him. Because if she dare stands up to him, she's guaranteed to lose her election. She still may not win her election. The only hope would be electing Bruce Blakeman, the Republican candidate that will put Mamdani in his place. Somebody has got to stop him. I'm not wishing any harm on the mayor of New York or his evil-eyed wife. I'm not wishing any harm on them, the mommy or the daddy. But this cannot be. Instead of him showing gratitude for being made that he could be here as a U.S. citizen, a naturalized citizen, he's giving us his backside to kiss each and every day. Donna, you were not correct. Thank you for the call. Let's go to Artie, line three in Florida. Artie, what's on your mind?
6: Hey, I just want to say I'm a New York exile myself from Long Island, and everything that I see disgusts me because in Florida, you do not put up with this. And I love listening to you every day, Dominic, and I live in Key Largo. And I have to say, for your diet, I would go with the Mediterranean diet and fresh fish as much as possible.
0: Okay, well, we're not really dealing with diets right now, but Artie, thank you for the support and thank you for the call. We're dealing with a serious topic right now, and that is a cancer that is upon New York City, and that is the mayor of New York City and his hateful ways, all done with a smile. How dare you threaten, after you're elected, to have Netanyahu arrested, knowing darn well all you're doing is giving the fool supporters of yours fresh meat, because you can't do anything as far as arresting Netanyahu. I wish you could, just to see President Trump squash you for the bug that you are, Mamdani. It is time for a break. We are coming right back.
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14: 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Number 3 was the BMW X5. Number 2 is the Mercedes-Benz GLE. 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
13: And now, the latest from Wall Street.
23: Into the final hour of trading now on Wall Street, and there's been a bit of a turnaround in the markets in the last couple of minutes. For most of the day, the Dow has been in the red and the S&P 500 and the Nasdaq in the green. Well, that changed about 20 minutes ago when the S&P dipped into the red as well. Chip stocks have been responsible for lifting the S&P and the Nasdaq, and they still are at the Nasdaq. They're having a good, strong day today. Also, the market's overlooking geopolitical issues this afternoon. The big corporate story of the day is Paramount Skydance's takeover of Warner Brothers Discovery, hitting the brakes after a federal judge temporarily paused the proposed merger for 14 days. This is in response to a request from a coalition of 12 states' attorneys general who are suing to thwart the $110 billion takeover based on competition issues. Finally, a market check, and a few seconds ago, the Dow was down, so was the S&P 500, but the Nasdaq heading for a positive close. John Terrett, Worldwide News Network.
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25: This is John Catsimatidis. Can Americans find common ground again? You don't have to agree with anyone, but at least sit down and listen. Well, it all began in the last 10 or 15 years. We could blame it on the socialists. We could blame it on foreign influence. We could blame it on foreign governments getting involved. We could blame it on drugs. Or we could blame it on foreign influences in our educational system, the universities. Some Americans go to the universities and give them $10 million and want a big building named after them. The foreign countries go to the universities and say, we're going to give you the $10 million, but we want to name who the professors are. I was a Bill Clinton Democrat and we're still great friends. He had common sense. President Donald Trump, well, he's one tough guy and I'm on his side. We have all found common ground again. Let's save America. The free world cannot be free without the United States of America, without Washington being strong. That's today's Cat's Corner. I'm John Catsimatidis.
13: Now, from New York City to the world, it's Dominic Carter.
1: I think we're always open to diplomacy. It has to be real. It has to be a deal that they're willing to live by. Look, Iran a week ago was supposed to put out a statement saying that the Straits of Hormuz would be open, that they would no longer attack shipping. And instead of doing that, they attacked three ships. I think that was last Friday or Saturday. So, I mean, their behavior has to change in order for ours to change.
0: And, of course, that is Secretary of State Marco Rubio discussing the situation in Iran. Three soldiers, American soldiers, killed since Friday. So as it relates to this nut job, the leftist who set off the incendiary device outside the ICE field office at 26 Federal Plaza in Manhattan, this individual has a history of anti-ICE activity, as per several media outlets, Democrat elected officials. You ought to be ashamed of yourselves, because you are taking the match and literally placing it on the gasoline with these nuts throughout America. That's from Jeffries, the House Minority Leader, to Mamdani in New York, to Democrat elected officials. When you go around attacking ICE, attacking feds, this is what happens. You're sending a message to the nuts of America. Let's go to Gomez, line 5 in Pennsylvania. What's on your mind, Gomez?
2: Thank you, Dominic. Yes, I lived in Buffalo, New York. New York and California, Sodom and Gomorrah. And that probably was a migrant illegal. You got about 2 million illegals in California.
0: Well, okay, wait. Gomez. I have no idea what you're talking about. You talked about Buffalo. What are you trying to tell me? I don't understand what you're saying.
2: I said I came from Buffalo, New York.
0: So you're trying to say you're from... Wait a minute. You're trying to say you're from New York? I don't know what you're talking about.
2: Buffalo, New York.
0: Okay, what does Buffalo have to do with New York City?
2: I'm saying the New York City.
0: Okay,
2: is,
0: well,
2: is
0: you
2: a,
0: can
2: a
0: get to your point. We don't need to know where you're from. Get to the point.
2: It was that a migrant illegal that did the terrorist act in New York City?
0: Which terrorist act are you referring to?
2: Terrorist act.
0: Okay, I don't know what you're talking about. Thank you for the call. Let's go here to Joe, line 4 in Lynbrook. What's on your mind, Joe?
3: Hey, Dom. Doesn't this mayor realize that he can't touch Netanyahu because the U.S. is not part of the Rome Statute?
0: The U.S. is not, the U.S. does not acknowledge this court and sees this court as a joke. And Mamdani has to know that. He's just giving red meat to his base. His base that doesn't know anything. The same people that voted for him and got us in this mess and set up this race where instead of... Well, I'm not going to even get into that. You already know how I feel. Mamdani knows he can't touch Netanyahu. He's pleasing the base. But what's horrible is what happened at 26 Federal Plaza. There's a cause and a reaction for everything. And Mamdani is setting the stage for these nuts to carry out these activities as to what they're doing. Go right ahead, Joe.
3: Absolutely. And getting back to the thing, I mean, I don't know what New York voters voted for, but they're all cheering that he can lock up Netanyahu.
0: But he can't lock up Netanyahu. I would love to see, first of all, do you think the State Department... armed personnel is going to move aside and let NYPD arrest Netanyahu? It's not going to happen. Thank you for the call. Number two, I'd love to see him do something despicable like that, to see President Trump squash Mamdani. It's coming to that. It's going to have to happen. Mr. President, please, this man must be put in his place and taught that he is not the king of New York. Contrary to what Mamdani may actually think. We are coming right back.
24: This is the update on real estate with Suzanne Miller of the Miller Report.
4: So we all know we have a housing shortage. That is pretty obvious. But did you know we also have a labor shortage? We can't find workers to build these new homes. Builders say that the shortage of workers is delaying projects and it's raising the costs. With less homes coming online, demand is outpacing the supply, and now the price goes up. We're estimating that we need about 1.5 million new homes on the market. But in order to do that, we need about 700,000 workers, which we can't find. Why? Can really take over a skilled laborer. Maybe you should think about careers such as electricians, plumbers, landscapers, anything that's handy. And never bet against the United States. It's the best country in the world. I'm Suzanne Miller.
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0: And this is the Dominic Carter Show, 77 WABC. Here we are on this Monday, and a story I talked about in the midnight hour, legendary New York television anchorman Bill Ritter, diagnosed with Alzheimer's disease. For more than 20 years, Ritter has been in our homes and made the touching announcement himself on air.
6: Big girl, I'd like to share a very personal message with you. You remember that last year, well, some of you will, I turned 75 and I thought it was time to cut back a bit. After so many years, I stopped anchoring the 11 o'clock and then later the 5 o'clock news. My goal was to spend more time with my family. Well, a year ago, I became a grandfather, thanks to my oldest daughter. And later this summer, I'll have a second grandchild, thanks to my son. And in a year from now, my youngest daughter will graduate high school. But spending more time with my family has now become even more important because my life has taken a turn. After a series of tests, my doctors have told me I have Alzheimer's. This is called early stage Alzheimer's. And they say the treatments I'm getting are keeping it at bay, at least for now. But there is no guarantee here because there's no cure yet for Alzheimer's. So unless someone finds an amazing cure, and really soon, tonight will be the last newscast I anchor. It's not easy for me to say all that to you, our viewers, and the people I work with. Like the man I have worked with for 25 and a half years, our producer and my friend, Zahir Sachedina. I believe we are the longest running behind the scenes newscast team ever. Here, or maybe anywhere. A Muslim producer and the Jewish anchor for 25 and a half years. It's what the melting pot of New York and the tri-state, and I would hope the country, is all about. For 23 of these years, I anchored next to my remarkable partner and friend, Liz Cho. We are the longest running on-air team in the history of Channel 7. And for 20 years, another Eyewitness News record with Lee Goldberg, the best meteorologist in the country, and the guy who is also my very great friend. And are oh so talented, as we have seen this past few weeks, sports anchor Ryan Field, who makes me laugh every day and who also likes to laugh at me just about every day. And sitting with me for 14 years on the 11 and then later on the 5, I sat next to the amazing Sade Baderenois. We remain the longest running 11 o'clock team ever on Eyewitness News. I also want to say thanks to my bosses at WABC. They have treated me and my family with compassion and humanity and love. As for my family, my kids say, Dad, you're being so brave with all this. But no, it's not me who's brave. It's they who are brave, as is my wife, Kathleen.
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7: Good evening, I'm Roger Grimsby. Here now the news.
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0: Now, from New York City to the world, it's Dominic Carter.
1: Unbelievable. Unbelievable. We'll get to the situation as it relates to what happened at 26 Federal Plaza. But over the weekend, the news breaking of Mamdani sitting down with the New York Times, and he's not talking about the issues impacting the city where he is the mayor of. He is instead inserting himself onto the world stage. Mamdani, who do you think you are? This man, and I don't say this lightly, needs to be deported. He is a cancer on the American people. Him and his socialist nut buddies, male or female. Get rid of all of them. They're all losers. If we're going to be honest about this, every single one of these socialist nuts, Bernie Sanders on down, but at least Bernie Sanders knows how to play the game. Bernie Sanders goes in and out of reality, right? Bernie Sanders lives the good life at all times. You know what I'm saying? But he goes in and out of reality. These nuts like Mamdani, you love Uganda? Go back to Uganda with your armed personnel to protect you, rich boy with the silver spoon in your mouth, failed rapper. You're not needed here in New York. In fact, you're not wanted here in New York. This is Mamdani on Netanyahu.
2: I believe that Prime Minister Netanyahu belongs in The Hague. He's a war criminal who has been charged by the International Criminal Court. And what you will find is that is an opinion that is held by many purely because of what his actions have wrought over these last many years. I've also said that I will follow the laws that we have here in New York City because I believe that there's an importance in following the law as a leader who presides over our city, and that's something that I plan to do.
3: Meaning? I'm sorry, I don't understand what that means.
2: Meaning that whatever the law allows me to do in New York City, that's what we will do, but we won't be writing our own laws to that end.
1: So in other words, there's the double talk. He's acknowledging that he can't touch Mamdani, but he just wants to get everybody all upset and talk. Can't Mamdani acknowledging that he can't touch Netanyahu, but he wants to get everybody all upset. You little local mayor, and you want to insert yourself on a national stage, and you've been here technically, legally, for 8 years. Who do you think you are? Even though you went to school here, Mamdani, who do you think you are? You're the mayor of New York, no more, no less. Why don't you focus on the baby that was shot in the stroller and killed in Brooklyn? Remember that, Mamdani? Why don't you focus on the two synagogues where people put human feces on them these last couple of days? Huh? I don't hear you talking about that, Mamdani. Oh, you want your friends to be able to pray in the middle of Times Square and outside Jewish schools? Why don't you condemn that, Mamdani? You know who's got Mamdani's card? Florida Congressman Randy Fine. Putting in perspective all the things Mamdani has been trying to do the last couple of weeks.
4: This is not a real American. This is a guy who came to our country from Uganda supporting Islamic terror, did not disclose it when he turned in his paperwork to become a citizen 5 minutes ago. And again, is one of these people who wanders around saying he's just as an American as you and me. No, he came to hurt this country. And so you can see it. He hates Little Italy. He hates the people who made America what it is. He wants to celebrate all the illegals who are here in this country because, again, people like him do not believe in the idea of Americans. And why does he want to meet at the UN on, quote unquote, international territory with Iran? Because he wants to work with Iran to hurt the United States. The guy is a clear and present danger to the United States. He should be denaturalized for having lied in his paperwork to become an American. And he should be shipped home to Uganda where he belongs.
1: Okay, so Congressman, that's the term, denaturalized. I cut to the chase. Let's cut to the chase. That's what I do. Get rid of him. Nothing physically. Show him the door outside of America. Let's see if he still has all that mouth then against Israel. The truth is Mamdani has never belonged here. But he had the help of a certain candidate in the mayor's race who's now silent, who says de nada. Has nothing to say bad about, and I'm not going to get on a tirade. You already know, 7%. I told you 7% was why we're stuck dealing with this. And you notice as people are approaching 7% in the street, he says de nada, nothing, because he has shame all over his face. Not going to make this about 7% today. The incident that occurred at 26 Federal Plaza, this is part of CNN's coverage.
5: First, I want to explain to you here on the scene, we're actually watching as investigators are going through that cart that you just described that he allegedly pulled up here to this federal building where sources tell us two rifles were inside. We actually just saw investigators pulling out some sort of sheet material with some large either painting or writing on it. And as you can see, they're kind of going through that cart as of now. What we learned from sources is that this person who, again, is in custody at the moment, with this car, had two rifles in it, had a bunch of fireworks, and used somewhat of like a pellet gun to keep people away as he tried to light these fireworks, according to sources, and then threw this incendiary device at the building, 26 Federal Plaza, that houses ICE, houses other federal agencies, and also the New York FBI headquarters. We also know in that car, we're learning from sources, there were some sort of posters or writings about anti-ICE material. Right now, investigators are going through the criminal background of this individual who is in police custody, trying to figure out if he's had any sort of associations with police in the past. Is there some sort of checking the mental wellness of this person? These are all questions that they're continuing to ask.
1: He's a nut job. And thank you very much, Democrats. You're telling nut jobs like this all across America, you and Mamdani, your emperor, that it's okay to do things like this, to attack ICE. 800-848-9222 and the feds. Let's go to Wendy, line 4 on Long Island. Wendy, what's on your mind?
6: Hey there. Amen to what you said about having him denaturalized and sent back to Uganda. It's a beautiful day outside. I hope you get to go out today. What I wanted to comment on was how Mamdani is doing exactly what the other Democrat leaderships do when they used to, when they were calling Trump Hitler, and then the crazies would try to attack him because, you know, after all, if someone's Hitler, then they have to, you know, wipe you out. So he's calling Netanyahu, what is it, a genocidal maniac or whatever it was that he said. So, of course, if you think somebody should be arrested and sent to The Hague, then why wouldn't any of his crazies want to come out and arrest him or try to kill him?
1: Right. I hear you, Wendy. I strongly advise when Netanyahu is here that none of these nuts try that, because you will receive a can of Acrite from the State Department armed personnel. They don't play. And if you go anywhere near Netanyahu, notice I'm talking about the Americans. I didn't even get to the Israeli protection detail. Those folks don't play. That are assigned to protect the prime minister, that will travel with the prime minister. Mamdani is all talk, all nonsense. Thank you for the call, Wendy. Let's go to Stu in Brooklyn. Now, I know you're not defending this clown, Stu, line 5. Please tell me you're not defending Mamdani. Are you?
7: Dominic, if he was within my grasp, I'd choke the living crap out of him. But
1: okay.
7: That's not the point. The beauty of where he's living is called the Constitution of the United States, where the brilliant people who gave it to us created a First Amendment. And I'd be very curious to know from an expert how far that protects what he is saying, number one. And number two, he can't touch Netanyahu without probable cause, Fourth Amendment. So we are.
1: Well, his probable cause would be the International Criminal Court, which has a warrant for the prime minister's arrest. But the problem with that is America does not acknowledge the International Criminal Court. So, in other words, it's a waste of time.
7: The main thing is freedom of speech. The frame is realized exactly this type of situation. As much as you hate this SOB.
1: No, I don't even. Hey, Stu, I hear you. I don't even think it's freedom of speech. Here's what I think. Straight up, no chaser. Denaturalize Mom Donnie, show him the door, and take his evil wife with him. And if mommy and daddy want to go, daddy, you love these terrorists sympathizing so much, go be with them. You can have coffee with them every day. You don't have to stay here in America. You don't have to do that. Let's go to Pamela in New Jersey, line two. What's on your mind, Pamela?
8: Mayor Mondani wants to play president and focus on an international character. How about he focus on Fauci? I'm sure the International Criminal Court can override the pardon and deal with his situation
1: But Mom Donnie doesn't have any issues with Fauci.
8: Right. He should. If he wants
1: that's open to interpretation, Pamela. I mean, he doesn't have any. Why would he focus on something that's not even on his radar screen?
8: I'm just saying, since he's in international business all the time and playing president.
1: Okay, fair enough. Thank you for the call. Let's go to Umberto, line three, Newark, New Jersey. What's on your mind, young man?
9: Hey, how you going? Best show, and I want to ask you a question. I'm very concerned 2028 president. Yeah, I don't want JD because of his wife.
1: Because of his wife. Wait a minute. Whoa. You're on thin ground. Now, when you say because of his wife, please be very careful what comes out of your mouth next.
9: No, I don't want to say nothing wrong, but...
1: Okay, so what concern do you have with his wife?
9: I believe he's going to be a beta male. He's going to be... His wife going to tell everything what to do. He's saying Bush.
1: What? Where are you getting this from? What makes you think that his wife is going to tell him everything what to do?
9: He look a beta male. He don't look strong.
1: Meet Mr. Click. Stop wasting my time. Mike in Virginia, line one. What's on your mind, Mike?
10: Thanks, Dominic. Wow, what a call. He's in the Twilight Zone. You know, you were talking about, Mandami. Here's my deal. I echo what you say, Dominic. Go back to Uganda, okay? And you are a devil, far-left socialist. And you got your mantra, okay? And go into the blue room, take your slippers off, and play the music, and go through your BS. And there's so many, you know, like him, cropping up around the country. Muslim and, cells, demonic cells, and what we hear it every day. It's outrageous, man. And to think this Mandami, I'm glad you said it, Dominic. You know, I read this morning that he wanted to get Netanyahu and arrest him. Give it a break, Mandami. Let the door hit you on the ass on the way out. Okay?
1: Mike, thank you. Thank you for the call here. You know, I don't know, folks. I mean, why couldn't Mom Donnie just have a nice weekend? And, you know, this time, I don't know when he actually did that New York Times interview, but why is that necessary? Why do you have to poke the bear each and every chance you get? Why do you have to do this, Mom Donnie? Do you hate America this much? I mean, you showed some signs, but you didn't show your true colors during the campaign. So why didn't you show this side during the campaign? You know why you didn't show it? Because you're an absolute phony. Greg, line two, Staten Island. What's going on, Greg?
11: Hi, Don. It's a pleasure. I think you're great. But I'm blaming you and why the city's a mess.
1: You have my attention. Hello? I'm listening. Go ahead, sir. I'm up against a break in a few seconds.
11: You were thinking about running for mayor. We need you for mayor. You could win.
1: Hey, Greg, I really appreciate the call. I got to take a break in 20 seconds. New York is not ready for me. New York is not ready for a guy like me. Because, one, I'm going to put the black community in deep check. That's number one. All these kids running around acting a fool, it wouldn't happen under a Mayor Carter. I would pull all the black leaders together and say, either you deal with them or I deal with them. And if I got to deal with them, it's going to be a problem. It would be the same thing with the Latino community. This would be a city of law and order. And I'm sorry, as far as the homeless, you're getting off my streets. And you're getting out of my subway system. And yes, you can sue me in federal court, and I'll have my lawyers stall, and they'll threaten to lock up the mayor, and then it'll get resolved at the 11th hour, but you will not be on the streets, and you will not be on the subway. It is time for a break. We are coming right back.
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8: 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I'm Bill Rakoff. A Mexican drug kingpin was sentenced to life in prison today.
9: Ismael El Mayo Zambada was the leader of the Sinaloa cartel. The 76-year-old pleaded guilty last August to shipping millions of kilograms of cocaine over several decades. In return for his plea, the Justice Department agreed not to seek the death penalty. Zambada is one of the most high-profile Mexican drug traffickers to be sentenced in a U.S. court since fellow Sinaloa leader Joaquin El Chapo Guzman in 2019. He's serving his life sentence at a maximum security prison in Colorado. Michael Wallace, Worldwide News Network.
8: Three people have now died in New York City's Legionnaires' disease outbreak. City Health Commissioner Dr. Alistair Martin says crews are cleaning cooling towers.
10: The way out of this cluster is to remediate all those towers, is to clean, drain, and disinfect those towers.
8: At least 74 have been infected. 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
13: And the Tunnel to Towers Foundation Final Thoughts of the Day. I'm punting just like an NFL punter so that we can have more time for your calls. Line one, Liz in Florida. Liz, what's on your mind?
14: Hi, Dominic. I'm actually in Utah. But
13: Utah.
14: I wanted to say that I hope that Mamdani tries with all his heart to arrest Bibi, because if he does, then we can, you know, arrest him. That will be the start of something great.
13: To arrest Mamdani.
14: Yeah, because it's illegal. He can't. It's an illegal act. He could try. Let him try.
13: Right, right. I mean, the whole thing, Liz, is crazy. I mean, the Jewish community in New York is under attack, and he wants to arrest an international world figure when he's a local figure who's just the mayor of New York City.
14: He's anti-Jewish, he's anti-American, he's anti-Christian, he's anti-anyone that's not a Muslim. That's his mentality, and we all know this. So let him try. I hope he does, because then he can be arrested, and then they can try to find more things on him.
13: So Liz, help me here. You're pretty good at forecasting the future. President Trump has already made a red line that Netanyahu will not be arrested. If Mamdani tried it, what do you think President Trump would do?
14: Whatever power he can do, like I said, he can be arrested. He can be put away. Maybe he could have him leave the country, you know, before he has a kid in this country. You know, you have to think about that, too. We don't want him to have a kid in the United States. Right.
13: Hey, Liz, thank you for the wonderful call, as always. I still don't know why you're in Utah. What's in Utah?
14: A vacation. I'm in Park City. It is so magnificent here. It's absolutely gorgeous. The weather is perfect. There are no bear, but, you know, there are moose. So,
13: see, there you go with the bears. See, I didn't mention it, Liz. I didn't mention it. There you go with the bears. I don't want to talk about the black bears that keep coming to my residence. I don't want to do it. But, Liz, you said you're on vacation in Utah. I've been there two or three times. I hope you enjoy it and have fun. And we'll see you when we see you, when you get back. But I would love to see Mom Donnie try to arrest Netanyahu. President Trump would squash Mamdani for the bug that he is. Right? And then give him a piece of ham, Mr. President. Or how about a big pork chop to go with it? Right? Since you like praying your people, Mamdani, not you. Like praying in front of Jewish high schools with girls inside on outdoor with your mats. Let's see you try and arrest Netanyahu, and then let's see how President Trump deals with you. Good luck with that. Maddie, line 4, West Hempstead. What's on your mind, Maddie?
15: Well, it's a pleasure once again to speak with you, Mr. Carter. And what's on my mind is that what he's doing is he's trying to incite the people, and he's giving them plenty of time because Netanyahu is not coming for a while. And I think that he's just looking to incite his people to create riots and cause havoc. And what that Florida senator said was spot on.
13: Right, right, right. Thank you, Maddie, for the wonderful call. Let's go to Catherine, line 1, Manhattan. Catherine, what's going on?
16: Oh, hey, Dominic. I'm so happy to talk to you, and I'm going to make this quick.
13: Okay.
16: You know, this issue with Netanyahu coming to New York City is a little bit of an old issue. I know his lawyer actually is Alan Dershowitz, and Dershowitz has said many times that if the mayor of New York City wants to get Netanyahu arrested, Dershowitz will be there. I just wanted to mention that. I'm sorry.
13: But Mamdani talked about it the last couple of days. That's what made it new. I'm sorry, Catherine, and all the other callers. I'm out of time. 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
8: I'm Bill Rakoff. The U.S. attacked more targets in Iran after a deadly weekend for U.S. forces.
19: 3 U.S. service members were killed over the weekend in the escalating conflict with Iran.
20: Well, we feel very badly, but, you know, those great people, those great patriots were out there fighting that Iran cannot have a nuclear weapon.
19: That brings the total number of American military deaths in the war to 17. 2 soldiers were killed Friday while defending against an Iranian missile and drone attack on a U.S. base in Jordan. A 3rd service member was killed Saturday in Iraq during the controlled detonation of a downed Iranian drone. Stacy Lynn, Worldwide News Network, Washington.
8: What are the chances for peace talks amid the fresh fighting? News Nation's Jessica Cartaglia says
21: both countries are saying no, it is not entirely dead, that there is a chance that they could come to some agreement. They have not completely closed the door to diplomacy, but yet it's still that tit for tat, back and forth fighting, each side continuing these daily strikes. And so the risk of a broader regional conflict continues to grow. It's also driving oil prices back home. We're talking about $90 a barrel. So to us, you know, that translates to about $4 a gallon at the pumps.
8: Mexican drug kingpin Ismael El Mayo Zambada was sentenced to life in prison in the U.S. today, DEA Administrator Terry Cole.
0: It's a warning to every cartel leader, global criminal enterprise, and foreign terrorists. If you traffic deadly drugs, profit from the suffering of others, and threaten our communities, DEA is coming for you.
8: The former leader of the Sinaloa cartel pleaded guilty last year to shipping millions of kilos of cocaine over several decades. Influencer brothers Andrew and Tristan Tate will fight extradition to the United Kingdom on charges of rape and sex trafficking. The lawyer called the charges filth and slander after a hearing in federal court in Miami this afternoon. The Tates are being held in federal detention. In the coming weeks, a judge will consider if they meet the conditions for extradition. Family and friends of Nolan Wells gathered in a Mississippi church today to mourn the 18-year-old whose death following a July 4th boat trip with friends prompted calls for an independent investigation. In a fiery eulogy, the Reverend Al Sharpton promised a $50,000 reward for any new information about the circumstances surrounding Wells' death. The teenager, who was black, traveled with a group of white friends to Horn Island off the Gulf Coast. He did not return. More than 4.2 million people across the country defaulted on student loans between April of 25 and March of this year. The total number of borrowers in default has now reached a record 9.5 million. According to an Associated Press analysis, hundreds of thousands are months behind on payments, and another surge in defaults could be on the way. On Wall Street, before the close, the Dow is down 276 points. 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
1: 80 degrees and sunny. I'm James Flippin. Good afternoon. New York City Comptroller Mark Levine is blasting New York City's rent stabilization policies amid the ongoing difficulty in getting housing. Members of the Rent Guidelines Board, after being handpicked by Mayor Zohran Mamdani, voted to hold leases in place for rent-stabilized apartments, hold the rents in place, but that increasingly means landlords can't make ends meet, and it also means an increased number of the city's housing stock remaining vacant because owners don't see the upside in bringing a unit up to code when asking rents don't justify the cost. Mayor Mamdani also addressed the city's ongoing Legionnaires' disease outbreak, which has sickened at least 74 people and killed three. The mayor says the city's Department of Health was aggressive in seeking out answers.
22: Since learning of the Legionnaires' disease cluster on the Upper East Side, our administration has looked to move as quickly as possible. In the past, city protocol has been to begin an investigation after three cases have been confirmed in a tight area and time frame. We did not wait for that.
1: And a number of buildings have already had their cleaning towers disinfected as the Legionella bacteria responsible for this has clearly befouled those tanks. In Lower Manhattan, a man's in custody after allegedly bringing a cache of weapons to 26 Federal Plaza and also starting a fire.
23: Some guys had all fireworks?
24: More than fireworks. They were really ammunition. This is serious stuff.
23: Yeah, I heard it.
1: Two people suffered minor injuries that shattered from police body-worn cameras being picked up in the area. Tonight, you look for increasing cloud cover and a low near 71 with a calm breeze out of the south. And then tomorrow's weather looking pretty intense. We could have some showers, maybe a thunderstorm. There's even the risk of tornadoes in spots. Tomorrow's high near 81. And I'm James Flippin. 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
25: This is the Cohen Confidential. 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
26: Iran. I mean, we just learned that Iran was attempting to assassinate President Trump. Now, stop. I want you to think about what I just said. This will now be the fourth attempt against the life of the president. So like him or hate him, it is irrelevant. He is still the president of the United States. And if this is true, knowing Trump like I know Trump is not something that he's going to let stand. Expect the bombs to fly.

Expect Iran to sustain some pretty heavy damage. Expect Trump to teach them a lesson. And as Iran continues to stall, delay, and violate the terms dictated by Trump and the United States in the Memorandum of Agreement, nothing, and I mean nothing, irritates Trump more than someone who breaks a deal. Iran will never dictate the terms of the deal, and Trump will never let the deal be altered. Keep watching. There's more to come. I'm Michael Cohen.

0: 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Attention Bo Scouts.
1: Goes by the pseudonym Bo Snerdly.
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3: Subdue him and take him into federal custody. On the scene was recovered, among other things, two airsoft rifles and the container with the flammable liquid. Also affixed to the suspect's cart was a sign reading, "Ice off our streets." During the incident, the suspect was wearing a military-style helmet. This incident occurred along federal property, and the NYPD is supporting the federal government in their investigations. Charges are yet to be filed. Our work with the Joint Terrorism Task Force and the Southern District of New York is critical to keeping our city safe, and I commend the federal agents and contractors and officers who responded to the threat.
4: That is, was, is Jessica Tisch, the commissioner of police in New York. She has a thankless job. You know, the mayor really doesn't want the police there. Anyway, this today in Lower Manhattan, as you may not know, a explosive device was set off. Incendiary device, it's being called now. A little bitty explosion, a little bitty fire, according to New York. This suspect has been confirmed as being Andrew Arabica. Don't know much about Mr. Arabica, but we do know that he had, as you heard Miss Tisch say, anti-ICE stuff on him, and ICE off of our city streets, yeah. Where do you think he got that idea, that ICE was the enemy? I wonder. Could it be the Democrat Party slanders of ICE have taken hold once again with somebody that is wanted to act on it? In a city where the mayor openly says he wants to arrest Benjamin Netanyahu, Trump put the kibosh on that. It just... We don't even belong to the International Criminal Court. The United States doesn't, which Mondami is referring to as having an arrest warrant against Netanyahu. Just a lot of mouth. Anyway, welcome to the Monday edition of Boston Early's Rush Hour, fastest hour in American media. Carlos, did you watch the game?
5: Yeah, it was okay.
4: Okay, wait, so you did watch it. I wasn't sure that you were going to watch it. You watched the whole thing. You woke up on time. And so the colonizers beat the poor, oppressed colonists in Argentina, which I was reminded over the weekend by several friends. You know, they said, you know, you've been talking about Argentina as being the colonists. You forget where the Nazis fled to after World War II, didn't you, those that escaped? I didn't forget. But I was talking pre-Nazi era when I was talking about what Argentina went through at the hands of Spain. Spain, the colonial power, anyway, flexed its muscle and beat down the colonists one more time. And the colonies and all, whatever. And there was some kind of dispute, I understand, after the game. Somebody tried to choke somebody. What was that about? Or had his hands on somebody's throat or something like that? Did you...
5: I mean, this is like just like sore losing, in my opinion. Just like you lost, just walk out.
4: Well, what happened? I didn't watch it.
5: They were upset about stuff during the game.
4: Okay.
5: Like, there was a lot of

0: People were angry. Like like Argentinians were angry. There was a red card on Argentina as well, which was very justified. But I mean, if you want to win, you got to play better. You got to play all 90 minutes in this occasion, all 120 minutes because you went to extra time.
1: So was this big World Cup a success in your view? The World Cup in America?
0: Yes, and I'm going to miss it. It was really fun.
1: Well, you didn't sound too enthused to blast you about the last game. Yeah, it was all right. But apparently, a lot of people thought it was a cliffhanger. You know, I know people that never even mentioned the word soccer to me in their whole lives that were watching the game.
0: Same. Yeah, the first like 2-3 weeks with the group stage where there were games every day, it was spectacular because it was right after the Knicks had won, so there was something, you know, to keep going. Sports-wise. Mm.
1: When did the Knicks win? Oh, that's right.
0: June, yeah. End of June. No, mid-June.
1: Yeah. Okay. So, anyway, TJ watched it. Yeah. And I wanted to, but I was busy doing other things. I had to clean out a drawer in my bedroom. And anyway, all right, we have that. We did that. Oh. On that note, speaking of explosives, ladies and gentlemen, the FDA now says that the source of the explosive diarrhea this is what this news is, and I thought you might want to know. The FDA has now backtracked on saying that the source of the explosive diarrhea that has afflicted many human beings came from lettuce that was supplied to Taco Bell from Taylor Fresh Foods. Apparently, they said that their earlier testing produced a false positive. And the Cyclospora outbreak is still under investigation. Recalled, they did, after this thing, lettuce from Central Mexico out of caution. But apparently the lettuce from Central Mexico that was shredded and served at certain Taco Bell restaurants wasn't the culprit. And I'm not really clear if that means that Taco Bell isn't, because those people at Taco Bell got to be really upset if this thing pointed to them as being the source of this explosion or explosions. And if it's not, then where did it... TJ, you eat at Taco Bell. Have you been concerned about this lettuce at Taco Bell?
2: Haven't eaten there since that came out.
1: Now, if this is false, many consumers, I wonder how this has affected Taco Bell's business. If it's false. Okay. Moving on, not to other things, but we discussed immigration. One of the reasons why you get this nut job, in my view, in New York City that went and tried to set fire in front of the federal building with his no ice on us streets is the continued rhetoric about ICE. And this audience knows, we don't have to go through what the rhetoric has been, you know it. But right now, just yesterday or day before yesterday, you had this guy who's running for the Senate in Michigan, Abdul El Sayed. Listen to what he said about ICE, and this should give you, this is cut number 13. This should give you an idea as to why Democrats, the language that Democrats use, why people are, number one, fleeing ICE instead of stopping for ICE when they are approached, and that has led to some very, very difficult situations, including death, when they flee legitimate law enforcement traffic stops. But listen to the way this Democrat, and you know this is nothing new, and others talk about ICE. This is Abdul El Sayed.
3: ICE has nothing to do with immigration. ICE has nothing to do with the southern border. ICE is about normalizing paramilitary force on our streets. ICE is about weaponizing the idea of immigration against the Constitution itself. ICE cannot be reformed. ICE cannot be retrained. ICE has to be abolished.
1: There's something curious that this guy said. Not another dime of our money. Number one, as a senator, how this is where I would hope that at some point someone starts asking Democrats real questions. You say ICE is going to be abolished, not a dime of your money. How exactly are you going to make that happen? How are you going to abolish ICE? He also claims that ICE is working, and he used some weird phrase, to weaponize immigration and Constitution. What the hell is, what is happening with ICE is that the executive branch is following the Constitution. They are in charge of securing not only the borders of the United States, but the interior of the United States. None of this makes sense. None of it makes sense. But then listen to this, cut 12. This same candidate running for the senator of Michigan was on CNN with Jake Tapper. And just listen to this exchange.
4: 20 weeks ago, when Iran's supreme leader was killed, you told your staff, according to audio obtained by the Washington Free Beacon, quote, "There are a lot of people in Dearborn who are sad today, so like I just don't want to comment on Khamenei at all," unquote. I thought that quote was interesting because the Ayatollah has killed tens of thousands of innocent Iranians, not to mention the proxies that Iran has funded that have killed innocent civilians all over the Middle East. Why were you worried about offending people who support the Ayatollah?
5: Jake, on a day where we're mourning the loss of two more service members in a war we never should have fought, I think all of us ought to step back and ask whether or not everybody in Michigan, frankly, everybody in America, shouldn't be sad about the fact that this president, backed by the prime minister of a foreign government, took us to a war we had no business fighting in. So, yeah, I didn't want to comment on it then because it's a ridiculous pretext. And now you're asking me about the Ayatollah, who's dead, by the way, and you're not asking me about the service members who've died. You're not asking me about whether or not this war should have ever been fought. You're not asking me about whether or not the costs that are being borne by Michiganders in the tax dollars we pay or the gas prices that are insane right now are worth it. And so, look, let's have a conversation based in Michigan. I'm running for Senate in Michigan. And I think here in Michigan, all of us are probably sad about the fact that we went to war that we never should have fought. I'd rather our money be spent here.
4: I was specifically asking you about comments you didn't want to make because you didn't want to offend people in Dearborn, which is in Michigan.
1: This guy thinks he's so slick, but if you really parse what he's saying, what is he saying? I didn't want to talk about it because the pretext is, he said he didn't want to talk about the death of Ayatollah Khomeini. Who? Khomeini. Who? Was responsible for the death of American servicemen with IEDs and with their strategy during the Iraq War. Iran has killed and has killed so many of their own people, but also the number one state sponsor of terrorism around the world. And he didn't want to talk about it because in Dearborn, Michigan, where he's running for Senate, he did not want to offend people that he thought would be some of his constituents. And by the way, the guy today is moaning and groaning about how Jake Tapper gave him a booty exam, pretty much. And it's just unbelievable. Answer the question, but he can't. One last thing before we head off to a break. Again, Abdul El Sayed cut 14 with this warning for Chuck U. Schumer.
6: If you're Chuck Schumer and want to keep doling out corporate money to elect people who are going to do your bidding. I am so damn dangerous.
1: If you're Chuck Schumer, I'm dangerous for you. He's coming after Chuck you. And by the way, Senator Elizabeth Warren over the weekend endorsed this candidate. 2017, Chester Bennington of Lincoln Park passed away. He was 41 years old. It was apparent suicide. Oh, man. I don't know whether anybody knows why, even. What a successful group, and what a success he had. Ended very quickly. James Golden, Snerdly. Fastest Hour in American Media continues. Bo Snerdly's Rush Hour. Do not go away.

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17: Health officials are continuing to search for the source of the stomach parasite that has sickened people in 34 states. They had suspected Taylor Farms iceberg lettuce grown in Mexico. The FDA says the sample that was tested turned out to be a false positive. This is trial attorney John Fishwick.
18: The FDA needs to get this right. You know, when they did some testing Saturday, they said it was positive for the parasite, and then they walked that back last night and said, no, it wasn't. It was a false positive. So I think the one thing that the FDA could provide to the public and to Taylor Farms is clarity on this.
17: And Taylor Farms says the FDA did apologize. The Congo's health ministry says at least 930 people have now died in the country's Ebola outbreak. There have been a total of 2,344 cases confirmed in the country since the outbreak began back in May. The virus responsible for the outbreak is less common than the others, and there is no approved vaccine or treatment. Bill Rakoff, Worldwide News Network, New York.

0: James Golden, known popularly as Bo Snerdly.
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3: Have you heard, ladies and gentlemen, about what is happening in Florida, in the Jacksonville area? An HOA has approved a special assessment of $155,000 so that they could sue a 28-year-old and get her out of their neighborhood. The HOA is for the community, which laughingly should be called, was named Freedom at Arbor Mill. It's a community in Jacksonville, Florida. This young lady moved there to take care of her father during the COVID-19. He was terminal. He was a disabled Navy veteran. He passed away in 2023. And his father left his daughter the house. She is not 55. She's 28. And so the homeowner association wants to throw her out, make her get out of the home that she inherited from her father because she's not 55 years old. And there are other people under that age. They want somebody 55 to at least be in the house. And they've now assessed every homeowner $1,000 to fight this woman with the lawsuit. I hope she crushes this HOA. I am so sick of some of these HOAs with their indiscriminate abuses of power. James Golden, Snerdly, keep it right here. Don't go away.

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3: 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Checking the Hudson River crossings at the Lincoln Tunnel. It's going to cost you up to a half hour heading into New York right now. At the George Washington Bridge and the Holland Tunnel, the approaches are better. New Jersey Transit's Morris and Essex line has some cancellations due to equipment availability. Long Island Railroad's Hempstead branch facing some cancellations, and the West Hempstead branch has delays. Metro North's New Haven line is skipping some stops right now. I'm James Flippin.
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7: I'm John Terrett. Investors looking beyond the geopolitics on Monday and chip stocks having a terrific day. The Dow, the Nasdaq and S&P all mixed in the final hour of trading. Oil prices have been fluctuating in response to the latest round of military strikes in the US-Iran war. The big corporate story of Monday was Paramount Skydance's takeover of Warner Brothers Discovery. It's been put on hold for 14 days. This after a federal judge temporarily paused the proposed merger, granting a request from a coalition of 12 states' attorneys general who sued to stop the $110 billion deal over competition issues, antitrust issues. The CEO of Bank of America, Brian Moynihan, says significant economic activity has been generated thanks to the FIFA World Cup, particularly in bars and restaurants in cities where the games were played. Apple is hiking the prices of its Apple Music subscription service. This marks the tech giant's first rate increase for the service since the fall of 2022. Domino's Pizza beat Wall Street with revenue, but the profit was a bit iffy, coming under pressure as fewer people apparently bought pizza. AMC, the movie house, posting a surprise profit and record revenue. The boss telling CNBC television, everyone loves going to the movies. On to Tuesday, and it's earnings from 3M and GM. With business, I'm John Terrett.
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9: Worldwide News Network update. I'm Bill Rakoff. President Trump says his new Air Force One isn't finished just yet.
10: President Trump said the Boeing 747 donated by Qatar is good for now.
11: It has a lot. And, it has a lot of capability.
10: But it's getting some bigger updates soon.
11: In about a month or so, they're going to send it to have it be maxed out.
10: The aircraft has been flying as a temporary Air Force One since July 1st. But questions have been raised about whether it has the same missile defense systems as the traditional presidential jet. The upgraded aircraft will serve until Boeing delivers new presidential planes, now expected in 2028. Stacey Lynn, Worldwide News Network, Washington.
9: Andy Burnham took over as British Prime Minister this morning, saying he'll bring forward a new plan for Britain, laying out a path from where the country is now to where he believes he wants Britain to be. This is the Worldwide News Network.

0: James Golden, known popularly as Bo Snerdly.
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2: Rush.
3: Democrats are cowardly.
4: Yeah.
3: They're cowardly. Their party is being taken over now by, you know, every day I hear about a new very radical. I feel very good about, like, 10 whenever years ago, like, I did lose fans because, you know, I wasn't going to go along with some of this crazy stuff on the left, too. I didn't change really on what I thought about the right, but just I can't sit and just not notice stuff, which people seem to want to do because it's all about my team or your team. But, yeah, there's some crazy stuff, you know, when we're cheering for the Intifada. I'm out.
4: Well, I don't know if you saw Jay Clayton is nominated to be the head director of National Intelligence.
5: Yeah, that's Bill Maher, ladies and gentlemen. Bill Maher. We have more from him. Getting ready to get out of the Democrat Party if they keep going the way they're going. He's not the only one. One of the people that actually... Fetterman has been on the rampage about what's happening to the Democrat Party. Chuck E. Weiss passed away on this day in 2021. 76 years old. 1979. This was on Ricky Lee Jones' a debut album. At the time, Chuck E. Weiss

0: The three of them lived at the Tropicana Hotel in Los Angeles. Chuck E. Weiss. This day, transitions in 2021. James Golden, it's Nerdly with you here. Let me, before we get to maybe more Bill Maher and some of the Fetterman, let me just go back to this HOA case for a moment. So again, this Jacksonville HOA, they've come up with a $155,000 assessment so that they can force a 28-year-old to give up the house that her father owned in that community. So now it's her private property, but oh no, she's not 55. So they want to force her to sell her property at the Freedom at Arbor Mill community. Freedom my behind. She moved into the home to care for her terminally ill father. He left her the house, but she's not 55. So now they're assessing every single resident in that HOA, including her. She has to help pay for her own, for the lawsuit against her to try to force her to move. Now, never mind, the federal government has laws about age discrimination, race discrimination, all kinds of discrimination in housing. This HOA is going to do what they please. Screw federal law. And there's a homeowners association in Florida, I'm aware of. The state law says that you can grow fruits, vegetables in your own backyard. You know, you can't do stuff in the front yard. Other people see your backyard, you know, generally accepted. Grow your own fruits and vegetables. There is one, a homeowners association that I'm aware of, that is trying to get people to illegally cut down their fruit trees because one or two of the people on that board didn't like fruit trees. And you find this everywhere, where homeowner association boards act in the most tyrannical ways. Now, look, I understand that homeowners associations do some good, too. Helping keep up standards. I'm not opposed to that. Making sure that, you know, community values are present. Fine. But the idea that they're going to force this 28-year-old to give up her house because she's not 55 years old. Her property. And then force her to join the lawsuit paying for it against herself. I don't know, folks. I just think there's something entirely wrong with this whole thing. Promised you more of Bill Maher. And this is Bill Maher is very upset with where his party is going. We heard that. Let's, did we play five or six? Whatever one we play, the other one.
1: Mm-hmm. So I'm not living in communist America. I mean, I know that the talking point is that, well, it's not communism, it's socialism. Okay, I've read the quotes from the DSA platform, from their own mouths. Don't tell me I'm not seeing what I am seeing. And DSA, again, they...
0: You are seeing what you're seeing. In fact, the co-chair of the Democrat Socialists of America's DSA was on with Martha McCallum on Fox. This is Cut 10. This is what Gustavo Gordillo, the co-chair of the Democrat Socialist America, whatever they are, this is what he said on Fox Network.
2: And are you in favor of abolishing Article 1 of the Constitution?
3: No. We support a democratic route to transformative change in the United States. We think that we need to put the working class before the billionaire class.
2: So you don't want to abolish the Senate, the United States Senate, because that's what Article 1 is.
3: The United States Senate is an undemocratic institution. It gives more representation to people in smaller states than to the 30 million people in California.
2: So you've got the House of Representatives, which is population-driven, mm-hmm. and then you've got the Senate. So every state, if you're a small state, you still get two senators, even though you only get maybe one congressman, in order to make all of the states have fair representation. So you say, I'm just confused.
3: When you ask normal Americans if Congress and the Senate and our political system is working for them, mm-hmm. most people are very unhappy with the political system, and they say it's not working for them. When we think about the 250th anniversary of the United States, and we think about our proudest moments in U.S. history, I think of times like when ordinary people rose up and they changed the Constitution to abolish slavery, to give women the right to vote.
2: Everyone's proud of that.
3: And
2: that's a nationwide pride in the country.
3: But back in those moments, those were considered radical movements because those people dared to say we need transformative change in the United States.
2: Right. And well, I think we struggle to become a more perfect union. But I just want to ask you again, do you want to abolish the United States Senate? Because you said you approve of Article One, but then you said you didn't think the Senate works.
3: We think that the Senate should be reformed, that we should have a more democratic government system. But that's a long-term change that we're seeking. And in the short term, we're focused on issues like affordability, like freezing the rent, which we've just done in New York, like creating a universal childcare system, which we're also taking steps toward doing, like fixing our energy grid. Mm-hmm. In 2023 here in New York, we passed the Build Public Renewables Act, which would create publicly owned renewable energy to have a more reliable, cheaper, cleaner energy grid. These are our immediate term demands, where we do have a long-term horizon where we do want to democratize our government. But in the short term, we're focused on affordability. We're focused on a working class economic agenda.
0: Nobody asked the question at all, ever, of this guy. No one asked the question, how are you going to abolish the Senate? You're going to need Senate approval. It's going to have to pass the House. How are you going to abolish the United States? No one even bothers to ask questions from this illogical nonsense that these people spew over at the DSA. How do you do it? How are you going to defund ICE? You're not in a majority. How are you going to do these things? And by the way, we went through a civil war to abolish slavery. It wasn't some people forming some little Democrat socialist group and then marching and saying, okay, we're gonna do this. It took a civil war. And this discussion that took place happened since the beginning of the country, and it still in some forms is happening today. But it certainly was, the process was not as he described it. Now, this guy, co-chair Gustavo Gordillo, I want you to listen to this next segment, 11, because to me, this is absolutely chilling and stunning.
3: The problem we're facing in our housing system is that we talk about tenants and we say they have to pull themselves up by their bootstraps. They have to be responsible financially. But when we look at the landlords, we don't use those same standards. Landlords in New York have been making a 12% return on their investment on average.
2: How much should they make? What's fair for the landlord to make if you don't like 12?
3: They're complaining that 12 is not enough. And we don't think that anyone should have a constitutional right to double-digit returns on their investment. That's why we've implemented...
2: No one should have a right to a double-digit return on their investment.
3: No one has a right. That's not...
2: What are you talking about?
3: One's in the, that's not in the Constitution, but what we see is that when we implement a rent freeze, we have landlords who are crying that the government is going to put them out of business.
2: Well, they're trying to run a business, and they're trying to do it effectively. Are all landlords perfect? Are some landlords lousy? Of course they are. But I just think that the idea that no one should make a double-digit profit is the antithesis of the desire to, like, you can be anything you want to be in New York.
0: What are we saying? I said, no one should have a right to have a no one have a right to make 12% on your investment. The tenants, they're all good. The landlords, they're all bad. On average, you know, if he looks at average, and he even understood the word average, when you average it out, there is a 12%. If his facts are right, number one, and I'm not going to concede that they are, but even if that's the case, half the landlords are below that median. So half aren't even making that. But even if they are making, what business of it is this little busybody? This little busybody who probably hasn't owned anything in his life in terms of real estate, otherwise he wouldn't be talking like that, who hasn't had to work for it, buy it, and own it, what right does he and his little communist buddies have the right to come in and tell you this is how much money you can make? These people are insufferable. He sits and whines about people that have actually worked to own property and then denigrates them because the ones that are making a profit are making a profit. Nobody should have the right to do this. They tell the tenants to pick yourselves up by your bootstraps, but then they don't do it. They don't pick up by their bootstraps. This whole argument is ludicrous. No one is telling tenants to pick themselves up from their bootstraps. They're saying, I have a place, you can rent it. Here's the price. And here are the conditions of you leasing, renting property that doesn't belong to you. And in return for me providing you this property, this is what you pay. And that should be between the person that owns the place and the person who's looking for the place, not this little busybody and his little communist pals who want to insert themselves in the middle in the interest of fairness of things they don't even understand. Property ownership. Now, we have two things that I wanted to get to today, but I can't because of time. Kerstalma is gone. Kerstalma. Let's just play a little bit of it. We don't have to play. Just a little taste of it. Just a little whisper.
4: Thank you very much.
0: Thank you very much.
4: Good morning. I'm about to visit His Majesty the King to offer my resignation.
0: Good.
4: And close the book on my time as Prime Minister.
0: Good.
4: My work is done.
0: Good.
4: In 6.5 years... I took our party from a historic defeat in 2019, changed it so it was fit to face the country, and won a landslide general election victory in 2024. Since then, it has been the privilege of my life to serve
0: you. You forgot about the last election where you lost.
4: As
0: you lost your shirts. That's enough of him. We got to go to a break. Get a stomach. We have the new guy, Andy Burnham. And I was going to get excited about him until I heard his speech. It was like, oh, they just replaced one with another. They just replaced one with another. 1965, Bob Dylan, on this day, released this song in the 60s. A song that was 6 minutes and 13 seconds was twice as long as the average pop song. And it was, but nonetheless, it was Bob Dylan's first huge hit. Bob Dylan!

0: On this, the fastest hour in American media. Clip of the day coming up. Please, y'all want to hear the clip of the day. We'll be right back, my friends.
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6: September 15th, 1950. U.S. Marines make a surprise amphibious landing at the strategic port of Incheon on the west coast of Korea, about 100 miles south of the 38th parallel and 25 miles from Seoul. Making the landing at Incheon was considered too risky, but Supreme Commander Douglas MacArthur insisted on carrying out the bold move. 260 naval ships supported the landing, and several days of bombardment from those ships helped loosen North Korean defenses beforehand. MacArthur famously said that the U.S. Marines never fought better than they did on the first day of the battle. Thanks to the successful landing, the American-led U.N. force was able to break North Korean supply lines and push inland to recapture Seoul, the South Korean capital that had fallen to the communists, in June. It turned the tide of the Korean War, but not enough to end it. That didn't happen until an armistice was signed in July 1953.
7: 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Years later, Foley fought for health benefits for those suffering from 9/11 related illnesses. 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

0: because the day is a montage somebody put together before I could get to it. This, Kathleen Gleason, wherever you are, good work. Your work with the Rush Show has become institutionalized across the country. Kathleen Cookie Gleason, who's the queen of montages. Anyway, montage features. New York Congresswoman Alexandria Ocasio-Cortez, Kamala Harris, and Hillary Clinton. It involves their accents while campaigning. It begins with AOC over the last few days.
1: We cannot afford to leave Tennessee behind. We cannot afford to leave Kentucky behind, Alabama behind, Mississippi behind, Georgia behind, South Carolina behind.
2: You better thank a union member.
0: Kamala.
2: For sick leave, you better thank a union member for paid leave. You better thank a union member for vacation time.
1: All right, listen, okay, listen.
0: Alexandria.
3: I don't feel no ways tired.
0: Hillary.
3: I come too far from where I started from. Nobody told me that the road would be easy.
0: We're going to live behind. We're going to do behind. It's amazing listening to these Democrat women pander to their audiences. Folks, we are going to leave you today in celebration of a man who's turned 79 today. Carlos Santana, Mexican-American rock guitarist, superstar, icon. Santana broke really on the scene at Woodstock in 1969. They were around before them, but that's really what set it off. And then, of course, his brilliant career had a resurgence when the Supernatural album was released in 1999. 8 Grammy Awards for this album. We got to go. May God bless. Protect each and every single one of you, your families, your loved ones. Love and gratitude, my friends, for your being here with me, allowing me to be with you. God willing, we are back tomorrow for the Tuesday edition of Boston Early's Rush Hour. Until then, my friends, happy birthday. Carlos Santana, I bid you adieu. Bye.
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6: I'm Bill Rakoff. The U.S. military says it's carrying out its 10th consecutive night of strikes on Iran in a push to reopen the Strait of Hormuz. Reza Pahlavi is the son of the late Shah of Iran. He says he and many other Iranians are opposed to the current regime.
7: Today, they are fully on board working with me. I'm talking about former Marxists, people who used to be a member of the Tudeh Party, the Fedayeen-e Khalq organization, former MEK members. I don't know how far more can you stretch the tent, including those people, to prove that, in fact, there is much more unity than ever, certainly inside Iran.
6: One of the world's most notorious drug kingpins will spend the rest of his life behind bars. Worldwide News Network's Stacey Lynn reports.
8: Former Sinaloa cartel leader Ismael El Mayo Zambada has been sentenced to life in prison. Last year, he pleaded guilty to federal charges of leading a continuing criminal enterprise and racketeering, ending a decades-long run as one of the world's most powerful drug traffickers. DEA Administrator Terry Cole called the sentence a victory for justice.
9: It's a warning to every cartel leader, global criminal enterprise, and foreign terrorists. If you traffic deadly drugs, profit from the suffering of others, and threaten our communities, DEA is coming for you.
8: Stacey Lynn, Worldwide News Network, Washington.
6: Influencer brothers Andrew and Tristan Tate will fight extradition to the UK on charges of rape and sex trafficking. Their lawyer called the charges slander after a hearing in federal court in Miami today. Legal analyst Lori Levinson.
10: It looks like the formal request here is from the United Kingdom, and we have a treaty with them, and it likely covers the range of crimes that are being charged here. It is likely that the Tate brothers, even if they fight this, are headed back to England to fight the charges there and maybe ultimately in Romania as well.
6: A tropical depression in the Gulf is likely to become a tropical storm today, meteorologist Todd Glickman.
11: The second tropical system of the Atlantic season is getting better organized in the northern Gulf. If it achieves sustained winds of over 39 miles an hour, it will be named Bertha. A tropical storm watch now in effect from the western Florida coast to eastern Louisiana means such conditions are possible there in the next 24 to 48 hours.
6: Markets, which have been mixed for most of the day, ended in negative territory.
12: Investors were looking beyond geopolitics on Monday, but at the end of the session, the Dow was down 0.6%, the S&P 500 0.2%, and the Nasdaq in the red by a fraction, having been in the green all day long, lifted by chip stocks. Oil prices fluctuated all day too, because of the situation in Iran, and gas prices back above $4 national average. The big corporate story of the day, Paramount Skydance down 2%, Warner Brothers down 4%, their takeover plans put on ice by a judge for the next 14 days.
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5: 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Welcome to the 5 o'clock show. It's time for Common Sense. Now, it's Katz and Cosby with John Katzimatidis and Rita Cosby, standing for truth, justice, and the American way, bringing common sense to the world. Now, here's John Katzimatidis and Rita Cosby.
14: Well, the song is crazy, John, and a lot of people
0: You guys make me crazy with that song.
14: It's a great song. There's the other crazy, what was the other one?
0: How would anybody else say it?
14: Patsy Cline. We were looking for the other crazy. Patsy.
0: And Willie Nelson.
15: They all did the crazy.
14: By the way, the word crazy, though, is fitting, though, John, and it's because some of these comments coming from the mayor saying he's going to arrest Netanyahu, a world leader, if he comes to New York for the UN General Assembly.
0: Good luck with that.
14: I mean, hey, George Venizelos, you were in the FBI for so many years. What do you think?
16: Under what authority?
14: Yes. Right.
16: You know, that's going to be the question.
0: If he orders, I mean, let's play the game.
16: I know you're
0: going to. If he orders the police commissioner to arrest Netanyahu, and Netanyahu is being protected by
15: The Mossad.
14: Right, and Secret Service.
0: By the way, we have in the studio with us Michael Cohen. Michael, welcome to the studio.
15: Thank you. It's always good to be with you.
0: And George Venizelos, the former FBI director of New York, the assistant director in charge, and Judge Richard Weinberg. So we got a team here. And by the way, we were threatened that Steve Moore is going to show up.
14: I know we are, and we're keeping a hot seat.
0: We have a hot seat ready. That we have the seat plugged in.
14: Yeah, that's called hot. A super hot seat.
0: Okay.
14: And Michael Cohen, you know President Trump well. He put out a statement. I love this, and which is kudos to him. John, he put out a statement right away and said, no one is going to be arresting Netanyahu during the UN General Assembly. No form, no shape, no how. The guy is fighting a war against terror. Bravo to him. So that was a great answer from the president.
15: So, in fact, when I saw it, I wrote about it in my Substack from this morning. I call it, you know, Mandani is a moron. Because you have to be a moron to literally go out there and make the statement that you're going to at the United Nations General Assembly to take a world leader, not to forget about the fact it's our closest ally, but you're going to what? You're going to arrest a head of state? Imagine the turmoil, the tumult that this would actually cause in the world. That means that every single diplomat, every consulate, anyone who goes anywhere in the world is now subject to the mayor of a city turning around saying, well, I'm now going to enforce it as if I am the determining factor for what? For the ICC, the International Criminal Court?
14: Well, that's
15: which we don't even acknowledge.
14: Right. We don't acknowledge. Right.
0: Somebody has to tell him he's in the United States of America. Right. We're not following
14: But
13: we're
14: that's
13: not
14: what, but
13: subject
14: exactly. But that's what Mondani is based. In fact, I want to brief everybody.
13: I guess
14: this is what he tripled down on today. He said the ICC warrant says, but you're right.
13: It has no legal force. The United States, Israel is not part of it. Also, the UN rules and laws do not provide for that because it's diplomatic immunity.
14: Exactly.
13: So if he directs Jessica Tisch, the police commissioner, to do that, she has to say no. And if he doesn't like it, he can fire Tisch.
17: Yeah. Well, listen, we are all laughing about this. Because it's really a joke.
14: It is.
17: No, it's really a joke.
14: It's crazy.
17: It's a joke.
13: Actually, he's a joke.
16: I think he's saying it to drive us crazy.
14: Yes,

0: joke.
1: It is.
0: No,
1: it's
0: to me, a joke.
1: It's crazy.
0: No, it's a joke.
2: Actually, he's a joke.
3: I think he's saying it to drive us crazy.
1: Yes, going back to the line. Absolutely.
4: No, I think he's doing it to rage bait. You know, exactly. this is great fodder for him.
1: Yes.
4: It's great for his Twitter. It's great for his social media.
0: People are talking about it worldwide.
1: Yes, right. And his followers want to hear that.
4: Yeah.
1: His followers,
0: and he's laughing. 100%.
4: He is laughing.
1: Yes. By the way, one thing I want to get to, because we have George here, too. Let's talk about what's so scary, what happened outside of Federal Plaza today.
3: Crazy.
1: This guy, it just came out. This guy, I was telling the boys, it was an Army veteran. And it's a guy, he had all this anti-ICE rhetoric on him. And not only did he have the pellet guns and the incendiary devices, because he lit a flame right in front of the ICE building.
3: Axe and a machete.
1: And knives.
3: They're lucky they didn't get to that.
0: You know what I'm surprised at, George? Somebody should have shot him down.
3: That's what I'm surprised, especially because he was shooting that pellets. But who knows?
0: Who knows? Bullets or pellets? Who knew?
1: Right, and people were walking in and out at the time. One of the people injured, by the way, you guys, was a migrant who was there for a hearing, ironically.
4: Yeah.
1: This guy apparently has a history. They knew who this guy was. Apparently, there's been issues with the NYPD. They didn't say
3: he had
1: what.
3: Anti-ICE paperwork, and
1: he had a manifesto. And you know what's so scary, George, in the briefing? And I know we were all watching the briefing. In the briefing, they came out and they said that this guy, when he was asked by authorities right after he's arrested, he said, I didn't care if I hurt people, if I killed people. I mean, that's what, even if the guy is emotionally disturbed, obviously, he's very dangerous.
4: Yeah.
3: They're the worst ones.
4: The problem is, you could be walking like the slasher, right? That was in the train station.
3: Yeah.
4: All you're doing is going to a train. Right. All you're doing here is going to a hearing. And you come out, next thing you know, you have somebody with an incendiary device or a knife or something like that. Mayor Mondani, as I wrote, moron Mondani, should go ahead and start worrying about New York City. Worry about the potholes. Worry about the homeless. You can't walk anymore. New York is becoming very much like L.A. I was in L.A. not too long ago. You can't walk on the streets of L.A. without somebody coming in asking you for money. Okay, I understand people are in hard times. I get it. But every single corner, and it's unsafe because many of them have mental problems.
1: Yeah.
4: They need help.
1: No, that's the issue. And you forgot the pot. Half of them are high as a kite because you can smell it, too, which is also scary, too. Judge Weinberg, go ahead. I see you want to chime in.
2: I just think it's absolutely ridiculous that he thinks he has a right to his own foreign policy, that instead of being a mayor of all the people, he's playing to a radical base. It's time he grew up. It's a real job. He's never had a real job. It's time he did a real job and protected the people of this city.
1: And speaking
4: do what he was elected to do.
1: And speaking of foreign policy, Michael Cohen, you wrote an op-ed this weekend. Talk about it.
4: Well, what is it that you want me to talk about? I mean, you know, I write so much all during the weekend.
1: Well, the one that we were talking about was you were basically saying that Iran is underestimating President Trump.
4: 100%. Oh, that's the one you want me to talk about. What a shocker. What a shocker.
1: Well, we'll hear what others.
4: They are completely underestimating him. You know, too many people are underestimating what Trump has every intention to do, and that is to succeed in putting an end to this Iranian regime. 47 years, going on 48, the same playbook by the Iranian regime, whether it was by the father Khomeini or by the son Khomeini, it makes no difference. This whole radical ideology of trying to become a nuclear power so that they can get a seat at the table in the Middle East, not going to happen. And when Trump turns around and says, I'm not going to let it happen. Why there's so much opposition to that, I do not know the answer.
1: Right. It's a pretty basic thing. I want to hear, it should be bipartisan. Is there somebody out there who says, he should have a nuclear weapon? I mean, come on.
4: That's what I'm trying. By the way, what they fail to understand, and you could probably talk about this better than anybody. If, in fact, they got their hands on a nuclear weapon, it's not the Gulf countries. It's not the Middle East that's in danger. It's the United States. It's the West Coast of the United States. Or if, in fact, that they continue with their negotiations with Russia, China, North Korea, Who knows? Maybe they'll lob a nuclear missile into Washington or here into New York.
3: No, they'll form an alliance, too, with all these countries.
1: Yeah, and George, what about also sleeper cells, too, George, with

0: the FBI. I 100%. Mean, come on. I mean, that's a thing. How big of a threat do you believe?
1: They're a big threat. They've always been a big threat. And that what happened in times like today where the hate is so much, it just activates them mentally. They just go out. Like this guy today. He just went out. They're lucky nobody got killed.
2: I can't believe they haven't killed him. Now, is Bill O'Reilly on?
0: Bill O'Reilly is on.
2: No, I was
0: on.
2: With Bill O'Reilly yesterday. He looked terrific.
0: I saw.
2: He and Geraldo Rivera do this great charity on about kids. And
0: With Vicky Schnepps, right?
2: Yes.
0: With Vicky Schnepps.
2: Maybe he'll tell us a little bit about it.
0: Hey, perfect. Hey, Bill, why don't you fill us in? I saw some great pictures.
3: Yeah, we in the benefit raised twice as much money as they projected to raise. So that was it's for autism. It's called Life Works with a C, lifeworks.org. And the reason I'm involved with it is Geraldo Rivera broke the big story 50 years ago in Staten Island where these autistic Americans.
0: Willowbrook.
3: Yeah, were being abused. And it was a sensational story. It led to all kinds of reform. But the problem of autism still remains. And people don't understand it's not child. It's if you have autism, a lot of the cases carry through to the end of your life. And you have to find somewhere to live. And then people have to oversee what happens to you. So they need money, and it's a very, very worthwhile charity. Bill Ritter was also there. He just recently resigned from Channel 7 as their primary anchor because he has early Alzheimer's. And he was there as a support guy. And he said he met me a few years ago, but I'm so old I can't even remember that Katsimatidis was there yesterday. That's a joke, John. He's a big star.
0: Of course.
3: But Ritter was there and a very nice guy, and I feel badly his career had to end that way. So anyway, my philosophy has always been that we are very lucky to be Americans. Very, very lucky. I've been in 90 countries, and that if we can help fellow Americans or even people suffering in other countries, we should do that to the best of our ability. So that's why I went.
2: Now, how many centers do you have for that charity that you're working with?
3: So Long Island has a bunch of them stemming from Queens all the way out to Suffolk County. The number varies back and forth because they buy properties, rehab properties, so that the autistic people can live there. I'm not sure. I don't want to miss.
2: I thought you said 27.
3: Good. That sounds about right. And they, it's interdenominational, which also I like very much. So there are a lot of Jewish people there, but there were the head of the Carmelite Sisters is there. And they're all kind of banding together. They recognize the problem to mobilize their people to help. And it's a really positive thing to do. So we're happy to do. It's a beautiful day, and I got to see. Hey, I haven't seen you in a while, Katz.
2: It's always good to see you, and you look good. And
3: thank you.
2: And hopefully, the rest of the summer will be the sun will shine.
3: Yep. And it's all that Botox that I take. That's why it looks good.
0: It looks good. It's working, Bill. Whatever it is, whatever you're doing, it's working.
3: Yeah, I know.
0: We'll take it. So, Bill, as we're talking about Mandana, your thoughts about all this, because you have obviously you see what's going on with homeless in New York.
3: Well, I've never really quite understood the permissiveness surrounding the drug addiction problem in America. That's number one. So I'm not coming at this as a fair broker. I have a book coming out September 15 called Confronting America, What Has to Change. And my philosophy is that most drug addicts, and I take this information from the rehab people, don't want to kick the habit. They want to spend their life in oblivion. They want to get intoxicated every day, and they're willing to do anything. And I mean anything. Degrade themselves, harm others, whatever it may be, to pursue that goal. So once you have a public safety situation like that, where there are literally thousands of people roaming the urban areas, San Francisco, I did a special for News Nation, you might remember that, where I actually walked in the Tenderloin and was there right in the middle of them. And they have no, they will tell you straight up, okay, I don't want to be moved. I don't want a treatment. I don't want anything. So what do you do? Well, the only thing you can do is mandatory drug treatment. They have drugs now, Rita. You may have seen my advertised on TV that block opiates. They block the effect of all opiates, including fentanyl. Okay, so you take the drug once a day, provided by Medicaid, free, and then you don't have the craving for the hard drugs anymore. Well, why isn't every single drug addicted person on that? So they don't have to live in the gutter because they don't want to be on it. So you're in an intractable situation. Now, a responsible government makes a program where you have therapeutic centers, and these people have to go to the centers. The alternative is they go to prison. And the centers are nice, and they have rehab, and they have good food. And that's what you do. That's what they do in Singapore. In China, they'll shoot you. So China doesn't have a drug problem, because if you're addicted to opium in China, they'll put a bullet in your head. It's a crime against the people. But we're not going to obviously do that, and we shouldn't do it. But we can come up with a mandatory assistance. It's almost like Ebola. You're not going to let people with Ebola run around. It's not going to happen, because they affect other people.
0: But, Bill, now let me ask you, though. The question is, you got to have the political will to do that. Do you think,
3: right,
0: do you think there is the will?
3: Where is the compassionate progressive movement here? They don't care. They absolutely don't care what these people do, whether they destroy themselves or not, whether they push other people on subway tracks, whether they steal an old lady's money on the way to the bodega. They don't care.
4: As long as it's not in their backyard.
3: Well, I don't even know if it's in their backyard anyway, but you can do all of the things I just mentioned, and the judge will say you don't have to spend any time at all at Rikers or anywhere. Go do it again. Here, go get your heroin. So,
2: well, especially in Colorado. I mean, when you walk around Colorado, even though you have a lot of fresh air there, you could feel it.
0: Yeah, you get high just walking in Colorado. How about the streets in New York? You get high, sadly, Bill.
3: It's the drug thing. Here's why it's so important that people understand this. It leads to the corruption of children. If you are a parent addicted to drugs, you cannot raise your child. Is everybody hearing that?
0: Yeah, it's heartbreaking.
3: So your children are neglected and in some cases abused. And in many cases, they do the same exact thing. This is what they know. And so the progressives have no solution, don't even think about a solution, don't care how many tents and the disease spread and those things. You saw the New York City officials got to go in the hazmat suit to go in there.
0: Yeah, except the problem is, Bill, they're getting electricity. We were just talking about it. It's like, I'm surprised they probably have Uber Eats there. So that's not inspiring them to break it down either. Judge Weinberg.
5: So, Bill, I ran the Special Narcotics Court for about 5 or 6 years. I had jurisdiction over the whole city and state Supreme Court. And you have something called a diversion program. And that gave people the ability to go into a program. It could be an inpatient program. It could be an outpatient program to deal with their addiction. And if they successfully completed the program, the case would be dismissed and the record would be sealed. It's a very good program. We had about a 70% success rate. Part of the problem I found running the court is there's a linkage between mental health issues and drug addiction and homelessness. It's all linked together. And the problem in the city of New York is you only have a limited number of venues where people can go in and get help both for the mental health issue and the drug addiction. So that's very, very important to understand. You need more mental health facilities where they can also deal with the drug addiction. And then you're not penalizing people. You're not criminalizing them for being addicts. You're trying to help them, which is the right thing to do. That's the humane thing to do. And there's a track record of success. But that means you have to build more centers, have more trained professionals, and spend the money to do that.
3: Right. And I mean, New York City has plenty of space, Floyd Bennett Field, all of these places, where you could build the therapeutic centers, and that you could make it a priority, and you send a message out, we want to protect the children, number one. We can't have addicted parents abusing their or neglecting their children. And number two, we want to protect the citizens from getting mugged or whatever these people are doing to get the money to buy the drugs. And I don't know who's opposed to that. I guess Mandani might be, but he's such a cloudy thinker. I mean, I don't know if there's even thoughts going through that mind up there. All I see is reaction. I'm going to arrest Netanyahu. Hey, you moron. Netanyahu travels under a diplomatic passport. Okay, you can't touch him. And if you did, the Marshall,
2: I mean, is he just playing? Is he playing the violin to his supporters, and they swallow it hook, line, and sinker?
3: Well, people don't know. I mean, people don't know that Mamdani doesn't have the power to arrest the leader of a foreign nation. He doesn't have the power to do that. And you know, if he orders the New York City police to do it, he's committing a crime. And you can't. And he. Maybe he knows that. I mean, they have counsels in the
5: Corporation Counsel Office.
3: Right. But he doesn't care. He wants to get the anti-Jews whipped up.
0: Yeah, it's all about the rhetoric.
4: You didn't even need to speak to the lawyers regarding this one. All you needed to do is to go to like a fifth grade, you know, civics class.
0: Third
4: you know,
0: grade.
4: A third grade civics. And then you would know right off the bat, you dummy, that it's that's not how it works. I mean, again,
0: but
4: the
0: Bill's
4: repercussions
0: point,
4: would be so significant.
0: But Bill
4: and
0: doesn't,
4: severe.
0: As Bill's saying, it's not like Mondani cares, Michael. He's doing it for. He's whipping up the base. He knows probably. I mean, he's not a stupid man. I mean, you know, he's clearly whipping up the base.
4: I don't know.
0: Think?
4: I think anybody that goes out and makes that statement to the public is stupid. I'm sorry.
0: Bill, your thoughts?
3: Well, there's no downside for him saying it. So who's going to hold him accountable other than WABC Radio? Not the New York Times. I mean, the New York Post probably will and has. But he doesn't get any negative flow into his base by demonizing the Jewish people.
0: No, and that's a sad testament. You're right. Statement that is.
3: Right. I mean, I get letters every day from nuts on both sides, loons, I call them. And I mean, and, all right, now why haven't we dropped a nuclear bomb on Iran?
2: It's crazy.
3: What planet are you living on? I mean, you know, it's just unbelievable.
4: The whole fight is, right, to ensure, Bill, that Iran never gets a nuclear so that they don't end up dropping it on us.
3: The United States is never going to do that kind of a situation.
4: Not.
3: I mean, yeah, well, it stands against everything we're for.
0: Right, it's ridiculous to say it.
3: Yeah, I mean, people go about their lives in various degrees of ignorance, myself included. The only one I know who doesn't do that is Rita.
0: Thank you. Thank you. Wait. Where's the applause? Where's the applause for me? Here we go. Here we go.
3: Right.
2: Thousands of people. Thousands.
6: Rita for governor.
0: I'm ready, Bill. Sign me up.
3: Hey, listen, Rita, if you run, I'm going to throw a fundraiser for you, and I never do that.
0: Oh, wow. Bill, only if we go as a team. We have to go as a team.
3: No, I frightened everybody. You don't want me.
0: Well, Bill, thank you. We love you, Bill. And thank you. Now I love you even more after that compliment. So we'll take it. Bill,
2: Governor signing off.
0: Thank you.
3: Don't forget LifeWorks. If you guys get a few extra dollars, it's a good charity. LifeWorks with a C, not a K, .org. It's a good charity.
0: Beautiful, Bill. And Vicky does so much.
2: Do you have a website, Bill?
3: Do I what?
2: Do they have a website?
3: Yeah, it's lifework.org. That's how you get to them.
0: W-O-R-C, right? W-O-R-C.
3: Right.
0: Okay, great. Bill, thank you very much.
3: Thanks, Bill, for all you do. Bye.
2: Now, in the studio with us, he snuck in the middle of all this, is Steve Moore. More money on WABC on Saturdays, right after the Larry Kudlow show. And
6: you know why I'm here?
2: Give us your two cents.
7: You know why I'm here.
2: Tell me what you're doing.
7: Because I'm here to celebrate the amazing news that WABC is the number one AM station in America.
0: Wait a minute, wait, wait, wait. Here we go.
7: Incredible. Hundreds of thousands of people. Happy days are here again.
2: Happy days.
0: Oh, yeah, where's that song? Where's that song? Happy days. I know, by the way, Steve.
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2: I'm waiting for Nielsen for the certified letter.
7: When you took over, Rita, was it? WABC was nothing when you took over. 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
0: And mainly in languages, too.
2: Yes, like, and
7: you rebuilt the station.
2: Larry Kudlow and Steve Moore, who's on Saturdays,
7: five
2: the number one show.
7: Of live
2: we got 5 hours of Larry Kudlow and Steve Moore. And
0: by the way, Steve is not just speaking, you know, out of the hat, because it was an inside radio.
7: It was.
0: And they came out and they had the top 10 stations in the country, and handily WABC at the helm of this wonderful man and Margo have made it handily number one. So it was inside radio. So it's
7: a great hosts
0: source.
7: Like you. Rita.
0: Thank you. Well, all of you guys, we have the best show in the world right here. Who could be better with all of you guys right here? So what's going on with the economy?
7: I'm going to give Larry Kudlow says it's booming. I'm going to say it's booming with a B. I'll give it a B. I think there's room for improvement. We got to get the oil price down. But look, the things are
2: yeah, but that's temporary. See, some of the people are trying to do, they take a temporary problem, which is a couple of weeks, a month or so, and try to make it into a permanent problem.
7: Right. But John, are we going to get that oil price back down to $70 a barrel?
2: Any day now.
7: Okay. You heard it.
2: Don't forget, it was as low as $67 a barrel.
7: I know it was.
2: And
7: that would be a stimulus.
0: And Judge Weinberg?
5: So Steve's blog today was absolutely terrific, as it always is. Yeah. And he had an interesting piece.
0: The part where he complimented WABC?
5: That was the number one story. But the second story is about the attack on wealth creators, pointing out that the wealth creators create jobs and revenues for all the government services, create opportunities for people to have good lives. Steve, would you tell us about
7: that? Yeah, 10 times. So you take somebody like Jeff Bezos. He's worth $200 billion. That's more money than you have, Rita. John Katzimides combined. He has created a company that's worth $2.5 trillion. So think of all the wealth that he has created. That doesn't even
2: include... Elon Musk still a trillionaire?
7: Yeah, well, he's had a bad month. Elon,
0: is he still?
7: Well, it went down by, 25%?
0: Quite a bit, right,
7: since the opening.
2: It's below the IPO price now.
7: Is it now back down to...
4: So everybody, make sure that you send Elon a check.
0: I was going to say. I was just thinking.
4: I mean, come on.
2: Let's have a benefit.
4: Yeah, John, can we order... John, can we do a fundraiser for Elon?
2: Absolutely.
7: Yeah, little tin cups.
0: Can you imagine?
4: That would be something.
0: But what's interesting as we're talking about the wealth creation... the thing that we keep hearing all the time, and we've been hearing from it, especially in the last few weeks, is all these DSA
2: SpaceX
0: folks.
2: SpaceX closed at $119 today.
0: Oh, it did. Okay.
7: Is that up or down?
0: Yeah.
2: Well, the IPO price is $135.
0: Yeah, so that's,
7: below
0: yeah.
2: And it hit
0: maybe
2: a high.
0: Maybe we do
2: of,
0: need
2: like,
0: to do
7: you know
0: the
7: what
0: thing.
7: I call it? I'm going to call it SpaceX irrational exuberance.
0: Yeah, exactly. But he's still amazing, obviously, done.
7: It's going
0: to
7: be.
0: It'll be, yeah. So back to the DSA, you guys. The DSA, you look at the DSA.
7: Yes.
0: And all of the rhetoric that, I mean, especially over the weekend that you had Bernie Sanders and AOC rallying with this El Sayed in Michigan, all of it is going after the rich.
7: Yes.
0: I mean, they have no clue. It really saddens me because I feel like young people who are watching this have no clue of the trickle down. How many, like the Musks and the Johns and all these people who do so much for the economy.
7: You know my response to that, Rita? I got to ask all the listeners because you got millions of listeners around the country. You ever get hired by a poor person? Rich people are the ones who create the jobs and the businesses.
0: Exactly. They need to say that.
7: That's called free market capitalism.
0: Right. But people need to push back on that rhetoric from the DSA.
4: That's a pretty good point. That's a pretty good point.
0: Yeah. Right.
7: The top 1%.
2: I like that. Have you ever been hired by a poor person?
0: Right. It's a great line.
7: All right.
4: Somebody get out there and trademark that right now.
0: Yeah. You got to get out there because they're just sitting there hearing it and there's no pushback.
2: All right. Listen, Rita, what do we have? We have a break right now.
0: We got a break.
2: Let's take a break. And when we come back,
0: We have House Majority Whip Tom Emmer.
2: Oh, he's one good guy.
0: Tom Emmer.
2: He's
0: awesome.
2: Going to tell us what the heck is going on in Minnesota.
0: And there's some good stuff, interesting stuff with the governor.
2: And I'll take that one, buddy, when he comes back.
0: You will? All right. All right. Well, let's take a break first.
2: Let's take that break.
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2: Well, we're starting a new week, Monday. Calling in this Monday evening, we have Congressman Tom Emmer from the great state of Minnesota, and he is the majority whip of the GOP. You got your hands full, Tom Emmer.
13: Yeah, well, it's great to be with you, John, as usual. Appreciate all you do for the cause, getting the word out. But you're right. Minnesota continues to be an issue, and it's because of the failed, incompetent, and corrupt leadership of a guy named Tim Walz. I don't know if you saw this in the last 2 weeks, John, but Tim Walz and our Attorney General, Keith Ellison, actually pardoned a child rapist. A guy that was here illegally. He's here illegally. He started raping a little girl age 10 and did it repeatedly. And when he was arrested and charged, he tried to say, well, this is normal in the culture that I come from, which he since recanted. But these idiots pardoned him, John. They gave the criminal a pardon at the expense of this little girl. It just, you can't make this stuff up. These people cannot get out of office soon enough, John.
2: Well, I just can't understand it at all, how crazy the world has become. The fact is that if Harris and Tom Walz would have been the vice president, I mean, our country would have had a hard time surviving.
13: Yeah, no, we like Donald Trump said, there's a reason that God has him doing what he's doing. He's got to finish the job he started. These guys would have finished the job destroying this country. But you just got to look at their flawed reasoning, John. When Walz was asked why he was pardoning this child rapist, he said, quote, "We shouldn't judge people by their worst day." John, this guy, this wasn't one day. This was multiple rapes of a 10-year-old girl. And secondly, he was convicted. He was tried and convicted. God bless Donald Trump and Marco Rubio. They actually they ignored the pardon and they deported this illegal. Get him the hell out of the country, which is exactly what should have happened.
2: 100%. Now, other things happening in Washington. What do you feel emotional about?
13: Well, what we're watching, John, and I talked to a bunch of interns here in Washington, D.C. last week. You know, they've been working on the Hill. I thanked them for showing up, volunteering, being part of the process. But I asked them all one question. I asked, How many of you have read Road to Serfdom by Hayek? Not one hand went up, and I told him, you all need to go read it, because Mamdani, the commie, these quote-unquote progressives, that's what that book was written about. That was Hayek writing that book during World War II to his elitist intellectual buddies about why quote-unquote socialism only ends poorly. And why socialism and Marxism, quite frankly, have been responsible for more human deaths than any other political ideologies in the face in the history of our planet. So that's what's got me going is the Bernie Sanders, your young lady from New York, the quote unquote progressive wing that is really the socialist, Marxist, communist, anarchist wing of what used to be my grandfather's Democrat Party. It certainly isn't that anymore.
2: Understood. I will tell you, I tell that to the Democrats. The Democrats are trying to come together to get rid of the communists. And I went to an event in the Hamptons on Sunday morning where there was a lot of common sense Democrats trying to pull their party together, and they look at it as they had similar problems in the 70s, the 80s, the 90s, but I think right now I think it's getting a little bit out of control for them.
13: Yeah, I don't think we can compare their problems in the 70s, 80s, and 90s to what they're dealing with right now, because quite frankly, I don't think our founders ever saw a day when someone had a voting card in the U.S. House of Representatives and called themselves a Marxist, a socialist maybe, but a Marxist, a communist. I mean, it's amazing. If there are any sane Democrats left, which it sounds like you saw some over the weekend, John, I can understand why they're terrified by the candidates that their party's been nominating. Instead of a D at the end of their name, they should be putting an M for Marxist because, again, this is no longer my grandfather's Democrat Party. Mamdani, your guy there in New York City, who you've had a lot to say about, he's the real leader of the Democrat Party, despite what Hakeem the Dream and Chuck Schumer wish. That's who's running this. And these candidates for Congress, many of whom beat those. This is why the people you were with this weekend are so upset, because many of these crazy left radicals are beating the incumbent, rational incumbent Democrats. These people, the Plattner mistake in Maine, this El Sayed in Michigan, I mean, these are crazy. These people want to use taxpayer money for transgender surgeries. They want to defund the police. They want to abolish ICE, and they want to let illegal aliens vote. None of those, by the way, is going to make Americans more safe, nor is it going to lower gas prices. I think it's going to make for a pretty clear vote, decision on your vote in November, John.
2: Absolutely. And, you know, gas prices were going in the right direction. Interest rates, we were set up to go in the right direction because inflation was going in the right direction. Right now, the president has his hands full until we settle some matters.
13: Yeah, well, the president's doing the right thing. I mean, he was trying to do what the president of peace does best. He was trying to work a deal to have peace in the Middle East, peace with Iran, peace in the region, in the Iranians, by pretty much not the Persian people, because, you know, John, there are many great people in Iran. We're talking primarily about the IRGC, the Royal Guard. They cannot be trusted. And the president is dealing with it. Thank God we've got a president who is willing to make decisions and identify the problem and deal with it. I'm confident he's going to have it dealt with very quickly, John. The strait's going to be reopened again, and ultimately, because of Donald J. Trump, peace will reign through the Middle East.
2: He is the only one with the courage to do what he's doing. Nobody else has the courage, and I praise him every day on radio and television. And well, thank you, Tom Emmer, from the great state of Minnesota, for calling in today. And God bless you. God bless America. And God bless Donald Trump, because he's got to stay healthy to keep doing what he's doing.
13: Oh, I think he's going to stay healthy. The good Lord's got a plan for Donald J. Trump, and Donald J. Trump is executing. We're lucky to have him.
2: Thank you so much for calling in.
13: All right. Take care, John.
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0: And this just in, of course, as New York is dealing with the Legionella outbreak and a whole bunch of other things, it's just coming out that more than a third of water ecologist positions at the health department are vacant. This as we're dealing with that outbreak of Legionnaires' disease, especially on the Upper East Side, that has so far killed three people and sidelined dozens of others. So the big question is, why are they about a third short at a time where we desperately need it? We'll keep you posted on that. What are your thoughts, Judge?
5: Maybe the mayor should pay attention to that.
0: Yeah, that should be, other than arresting Netanyahu, right? Yeah, good point.
2: Anyway, some breaking news.
0: Uh-oh, look, more breaking news. This is a breaking news day. Go ahead. Let's do another breaking news.
14: Breaking news, WABC.
0: And here's one for Steve Moore and for you, John. Trump hits Canada with surprise 50% tariffs. And apparently he didn't warn Carney.
7: Is that because of the smoke?
0: Yes. Well, part of it is. Actually, he was saying part of it was he was upset about the smoke. I don't know if it's directly related. But the thing that's so interesting, guys, and I was watching this last night. I was watching all the World Cup like everybody else. He was right next to Carney for quite a bit of the ceremonies. You saw when the awards came out. And apparently, according to the New York Post, he did not warn Carney this was coming when they were together at the World Cup. So now hitting Canada with the 50% tariff. What do you think, Steve Moore?
7: Well, look, Canada has not played by the rules. I do believe in the benefits of a North America free trade agreement that goes back to Reagan. But when these other countries aren't playing by the rules, you got to hit them over the head. And by the way, if you're importing pollution from your country into our country, you should pay for that.
0: Although it's wildfires, remember.
7: I know,
0: it's
7: but they're like, responsible for the wildfires. Just
0: well,
7: like
0: it goes California. Into the foresting. Right, exactly. Right. All the questions of how
7: this
0: they handled it.
7: It wasn't just an act. It's not like an earthquake.
0: Could something have been prevented, is your point.
7: The answer
0: is
7: yes.
5: Bad forestry, just like California. Failure of government to clean up.
7: Exactly.
0: And what do they have in common? You got Carney and you got Gavin Newsom. And you guys, we have a whole bunch of more headlines. And John, the top ones, of course, sponsored by Goya.
14: It's the top news of the day, sponsored by Goya. Here's Rita Cosby.
0: And those Goya beans are great, John, right?
2: Yep.
0: Those are the best. Well, here are some of the Goya hot headlines of the day. Officials say the man who allegedly set off an incendiary device outside a New York City federal building was anti-ICE and also anti-government. The FBI says 43-year-old Andrew Arabaca went to 26 Federal Plaza today. He was looking to injure or kill people. Arabaca allegedly set off fireworks, lit a flammable liquid, and was armed with axes, a hammer, a machete, and also several knives, and he fired off several pellets from an airsoft rifle.
2: He is lucky to be alive.
0: Yeah, you're right, because with all those agents around there, too, who saw
2: George,
0: him.
2: George, what do you think?
1: Definitely lucky to be alive.
0: He's firing rounds. How do you know? Right.
1: There are armed people everywhere there.
0: Yeah, randomly firing off airsoft pellets.
1: Everywhere
0: that's
1: there.
0: Still, I mean, you see
2: nobody knows it's a pellet or bullet.
0: Exactly. Yeah. You don't know. Exactly. Good point. And you guys, one other story. Obviously, this one's a somber one. President Trump is going to attend the dignified transfer of U.S. soldiers killed in the Iranian attacks over the weekend in Jordan. It's going to take place at Dover Air Force Base tomorrow, and we'll keep you posted on that. We're going to a break, and we're going to talk to Admiral Robert Harwood, great military expert, and get his take on where things go from here with Iran.
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20: 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New Jersey Transit's Morris and Essex line and Montclair Booton line dealing with some mechanical issues and resulting delays. For LIRR, you've got delays on the Hempstead, Oyster Bay, Port Jeff, and Ronkonkoma branches. Metro North's New Haven line skipping some stops right now. And at the Hudson River crossings, it's going to cost you at least a half hour heading into town at the Lincoln Tunnel. For the GWB, more like 20 minutes headed inbound. And I'm James Flippin.
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0: Well, John, at this hour, the U.S. is pounding Iran for a 10th straight night. They are going after a lot of things tied to the Iranian Revolutionary Guard Corps. And joining us to talk about all of this is Robert Harwood, Vice Admiral, and he was also Deputy Commander of U.S. CENTCOM. So, Admiral Harwood, what are they looking at now? And also, my first reaction when I heard about these deaths of U.S. troops, at least two, possibly three, they believe, tied to that attack on the U.S. base in Jordan was, oh, there's going to be hell to pay, that President Trump is going to really retaliate big time. What do you think is going to happen?
3: Exactly that. He's going after him now. And don't forget, it's not just militarily. The blockade's back on. Sanctions are back on. We're going to strangle them financially as well. And Iran's going to continue to demonstrate that they have the ability to project power. So all these strikes and everything's on focus on completely eradicating their ability to launch missiles and drones and threaten the Straits, our people, are our allies in the region. That is what the president's going to accomplish.
2: Well, Admiral, I mean, are they going after infrastructure or are they going after the IRGC?
3: Of course, I haven't seen the target list, but this is what I would tell you. Iran's a large piece of land that's trying to hit a small piece of water. Our challenge is we have to defend that small piece of water against missiles and drones that are distributed over a large area of land. So as we gain intelligence, either through our systems or see a missile launch or see a launcher, we will strike those. But at the same time, while you're looking or not seeing those, hit the IRGC. So both of those are viable targets, and both of them undermine the government of Iran, which basically is the IRGC. Add to that financial strangulation, because both of those will help us get the final end state, and the only way Iran is going to agree to anything is through force. They learned that to see where these negotiations went over weeks. And we know historically the Iranians have never given anything in negotiations. They only take. And the president, I think, came to that realization and understood he had to use force to get the Iranians to respect and quit threatening the Straits of Hormuz. And I think he's going to come to that same conclusion. That force will be necessary for them to hand over their nuclear material and terminate any nuclear weapons program, and finally, as well, go after the missiles and Scuds and their use as surrogates. So I think that's the pecking order, the prioritization. And so hit the Scuds and launchers, any power projection, while also hitting the IRGC.
2: Now, I understand there's about 15 to 20,000 IRGC personnel. You know, and Are they knocking out the colonels and the majors and the generals?
3: Well, no, it's a larger force than that. The IRGC is about, we estimate about 150,000 from the very top level to the lower level. And we've gone, the Israelis and us have gone after some of the senior leadership. I believe you're going to need to expand that campaign. And I'm not opposed to publicly printing out each and every one of their names, where they live, offering bounties on them to all the Iranians who hate them and want to get after them. So every way we can target each and every one of those individuals is appropriate strategy in this conflict we're in.
0: You know, Admiral, when you talked about the bounties, that's a really smart idea. You know, put the bounties on them so whoever can bring them to justice or take them out, alive or dead, X them out. I mean, have they even thought of that?
3: Well, don't forget, we did that in the Iraq War initially. We published members, and we can go broader than that. Hey, if you identify a scud site and can get that information to us, you're going to get paid for that. You've got a population of about 95 million people, and from all my human rights groups, my Iranian, about 75 to 80 million want these guys gone. And so I think if we're smart, we can leverage that capacity to help us get these guys internally and externally. So, yeah, let's pay for that. We did that against Al-Qaeda. If you found UBL, that doctor that was arrested in Pakistan, if he ever gets out there, he's got a reward coming to him. We could take the same strategy here, not only for the IRGC, but for their missiles and drones. And don't forget, you have the Artish, which is a much larger entity, the professional military. Those are the guys we really need to flip, because that's what happened in 1979. So there's a whole lot of other options the president, I believe, is going to bring to bear in this effort to change the conviction of the government of Iran.
2: Well, we've hit them like, 10 days in a row now? I mean, at what point do they start saying uncle?
3: The IRGC is never going to say uncle. It's the people and the rest of the government's going to be after. I think the only way we do that is by leveraging all those elements of power. So our success, don't worry about the regime. If we eradicate their ability to project any power, then we could go at them much more asymmetrically, indirectly, without any risking American lives. And then we could take our time to ensure the government transitions. But that's at the forefront of our efforts, the real focal point. If they can't harm anyone, we can have our way with them and take all the time and any methods we want to accomplish that.
2: Admiral Howard, thank you for filling in the American people and bringing them up to date. And we'll talk to you again real soon. We'll see what happens day to day.
0: Thank you, Admiral, so much. Thank you.
3: Thank you.
0: Thank you. Terrific.
2: And now we're going to Tom Fitton to find out, where the heck are we on these people that are voting that are not supposed to be voting?
0: Exactly. Head of Judicial Watch. And John, also, remember President Trump last week gave his big address to the nation. He talked about 278,000 non-citizens voting. It's the tip of the iceberg. Who better?
2: There's so many numbers going around. Michael Cohen, you examined some of those numbers. What were they?
4: Yeah, so the numbers are all over the place. It's very hard, you know, to say. But yes, they say that in the 200,000 range of individuals in the country who are voting or voting more than once.
0: But he was saying that's four states. Yeah. So what about the others, you know?
4: Look, we don't know. But here's the thing. Whether it's one person or 250,000. What Trump was trying to say in that address, which I think the point was completely lost, was that our system, our electoral system, just needs an update. It has, like our immigration policy, it needs an update. And for people to want to fight him, because it's Donald Trump, they want to fight him for what? For saying that even if there is a possibility that Russia, China, North Korea, Iran, that they're interfering in our election, that we need to do something to protect the integrity of our voting system, Let's do it. Look,
7: yeah. They don't want to do that. All they care about is winning.
2: And well, so let's go. Let's go to our guest, Rita.
0: Let's go to Tom Fitton because, Tom, to everybody's point, it should be apolitical. Yeah. Everybody should want to feel good. What have you discovered, Tom?
6: Well, our lists are dirty. You know, in New York, we settled a lawsuit. They cleaned 1 million names from the list. And this is New York City, just in that city alone. L.A. County cleaned 1.25 million dirty names from the list. And I think the challenge that presented that was presented to the country by President Trump last week was this. The Chinese hacked our names, 220 plus million names. Our systems aren't secure. We could have our elections messed with and not even know it. So what are the things we do? We secure the systems to the degree they can ever be secure. We vote in person. We use voter ID. We do citizenship verification to mitigate against that threat from overseas. We make sure the lists are clean. All kind of going back to the simple way of voting in order to protect our system. Because right now, we don't know what's happening. They could come in and change votes, mess with the system. And we're so insecure, according to the records released, we wouldn't even know it. And that, to me, is like a... It ought not to be a partisan issue. It ought to be, if you're a patriot, you want to protect the country from this potential assault abroad. And it is frustrating beyond all measure that we've let this anti-Trump fanaticism in the media and in our politics prevent us from protecting our elections.
0: Yeah, you know what? The anti-Trump stuff that we're just talking about, I was shocked. I mean, that ABC, NBC didn't even want to cover it. And also, they can't pass the SAVE Act. That's another thing. That's voter ID. That's proof of citizenship. Every American should want that, Tom.
6: It's no longer an election integrity issue. It is a national security issue. Our elections and how we vote now have national security implications, because if we do it in a way that's basically half-baked in terms of security, it means our systems are subject to being ruined in a way that no citizen should accept.
0: Judge Weinberg.
5: It's good to talk to you again, Tom. Hey. What about California? California's refused to cooperate with the Department of Justice in terms of giving over the names on the list. How do they get away with that?
6: They've been enabled by judges too often who not only California, but other blue states who don't want to follow the requirements under law that these documents or these lists be made available. The Chinese can have them, but our federal government can't have them to assure there are no non-citizens on the rolls and the lists are clean as they should be and could be just based on a basic review. I mean, we sued in California. They've got names on the rolls who have obviously either died or moved away that have been there for over 10 years.
0: That's so amazing.
6: We're not talking a few thousand here. Our estimate is there are at least 24 million names that need to be removed from the rolls nationally.
4: Well, because they have more confidence in China having our information than the current administration. And again, should not be a partisan issue. We should all want election integrity.
5: Tom is right. As we care about that, the national security issue is very important.
0: I want to have Tom repeat again the number you said, because that is a stunning number.
6: Which one?
0: The 24 million, right? Is that right?
6: Yeah, so it's like 24 million states nationally. 24 million voters nationally are on the rolls, otherwise shouldn't be there. In just the last few years, through our litigation, we've cleaned up about 6 million names. So we're just a private entity suing in courts.
4: Well, then how come, Tom, can I just ask you then, how come it's possible then that this information is not more readily available and people in the American people aren't talking about it on a daily basis? Because if you ask 99% of the people out there, they would turn around and say, well, I don't think it's only on
2: Fox and WABC, no place else.
0: How sad is that?
6: It's a matter of leadership, Michael. You know, the president's the only one who talks about it, and you know what the media and the establishment class in the city think of him. So he raises the issue that a Chinese communist have 220 million private files of American citizens, and the response from the media is,
8: oh, well, you didn't prove they voted in their names. What kind of insanity and irrelevancy is that in terms of responding to this grave attack on our system and our citizens?
0: It's terrible. Well, Tom, keep fighting the good fight. We love having you on. It's eye-opening every time you're here. Thank you, Tom, so much.
8: Appreciate it, guys. Thank you very much.
0: Thank you.
5: Thank you.
0: And, John, we're going to take a break, you guys. We got a great full house here. I love this. And coming up, we got Congressman Peter King, who's going to talk about Mondani.
10: And now, Joe Concha sounds off.
22: You know, I don't use this word very often, but Candace Owens is pure evil.
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24: So we all know we have a housing shortage. That is pretty obvious. But did you know we also have a labor shortage? We can't find workers to build these new homes. Builders say that the shortage of workers is delaying projects and it's raising the costs. With less homes coming online, demand is outpacing the supply, and now the price goes up. We're estimating that we need about 1.5 million new homes on the market. But in order to do that, we need about 700,000 workers, which we can't find. Why? Can really take over a skilled laborer. Maybe you should think about careers such as electricians, plumbers, landscapers, anything that's handy. And never bet against the United States. It's the best country in the world. I'm Suzanne Miller.
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22: Candace Owens is evil, because why would this woman mock Erica Kirk for mourning her husband who was assassinated at Utah Valley University September 10th of last year? 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
25: She's a female. She's a trans. 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And I'm just like, I'm just so overwhelmed right now, Mr. Vice President. I'm just so overwhelmed. Dab, dab, dab. No tears. I'm so overwhelmed. And he was probably like, oh, my God. Am I kids. I just don't want my kids to be an orphan, Mr. Vice President. I'm so sorry.
22: Her kids are orphans. They're like 3 and 4 years old. You're mocking this? 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
0: And we are back here on Katz and Cosby. And by the way, of course, one of the posts about Mondani went viral all over the place. And it was by our great Peter King, former congressman of New York, also Homeland Security chairman, one of the best guys out there. Peter, talk about you've got a lot on your chest about Mondani. Fill us in.
30: Yeah, first of all, when he's talking about with Benjamin Netanyahu talking about prosecuting, arresting him, is absolute disgraceful. He can't be done. He knows it can't be done. To me, he's just sending an anti-Semitic message to his anti-Jewish followers, that which is unfortunately, I think, the base of his operation. But also, you said how it's gone viral. When I contacted you last night, it was 500,000. So now it's over 1 million. And this is no tribute to me. That's over 1 million. And basically, I was attacking Mondani for going after Netanyahu, saying that this was an assault, really, on the Jewish community, and also it's a signal. He knows he can't do it. It's illegal. It couldn't be done. But by doing that, all he's doing is increasing racial tensions, religious tensions, and trying to show that he is not intimidated by those who go after him because of he's the guy who said that he wants global intifada. He's the one who was silent when Columbia was being overtaken by the Hamas elements. So this guy, he's not making mistakes. He knows what he's saying, and I think it's evil motive, but he knows what he's doing.
0: Yeah, I mean, I just said that, too. It's not like he's stupid. He knows that when he says that, he's churning up the base, and it's the same rhetoric, like you just said. And this is the same guy who didn't want to participate, remember, in the Israel Day parade. One of the most shocking things I think that he said, you guys, was when he was asked about it, about the Israel Day parade, he's like, well, you know how I feel. And today he just doubled, tripled down on the comments about Netanyahu, saying the International Criminal Court says he's a war criminal. And they went on and on and on. So it's clear what his sentiment is, Peter.
30: Oh, it is. That's his sentiment, and he wants the people to know it, and he wants them to know that he's going to stick with that. That is and this time of anti-Semitism was probably the worst it's been since the 1930s, when we're seeing an outburst here in what is supposed to be this multi-ethnic, multi-religious city, to have, and where there's more Jews.

0: being an outburst here in what is supposed to be this multi-ethnic, multi-religious city, to have, and where there's more Jews than there are in Jerusalem, or probably any city except Jerusalem. And the fact is that he says this up over and over again. These aren't mistakes. These aren't where he's not familiar with the words he's using. He knows exactly what he's saying, going back to Hamas, how he wants to make a global intifada, how he basically defends, finds ways to either defend or minimize the allegations against Hamas. And he's just, again, he knows what he wants to do, and he wants to make it clear that he is not going to be in any way tied to the Jewish community. And also, and when I say anti-Semitic, that also is a cover for being anti-American, because they are our closest ally, certainly in the Middle East, if not in the world. And he knows that by doing that, he's going right to the heart of American foreign policy. And also, he also knows that by using the words he's using, it's just rekindling the anti-Semitism which prevailed here in the 1930s.
1: Yeah, which is chilling. Judge Weinberg.
2: Peter, this is a first step in their attempt, the Islamists and the radical leftists, the socialist communists, to take over and destroy this country. And if you recall your history, it was only a small group of people, the Bolsheviks, who took over Russia. It was only a small group of people, the Nazis, who took over Germany. These are a clear and present danger to the survival of this country, and it has to be recognized this. The Jews come first, but then everybody else is next. Your thoughts?
0: That's what I always say. Just because I'm not Jewish and somebody else is not Jewish means nothing, because we are, first of all, you should stick up for all people no matter what. But also, just from a question of survival, if they get the Jews first, the rest of us are coming second, and who else is third? It's all part of a plot to undermine our society, to undermine the basic underpinnings of what America is all about. And they know what they're doing, whether it's going to be go after the cops, go after the Jews, go after the military, go after basically all of the institutions that we hold dear in this country.
3: You know, Peter, it's Michael Cohen. How you doing, my friend? You know, it's funny because being Jewish, I actually wrote in my Substack, Mandani is a moron. And I was talking about exactly what you're talking about here. I cannot tell you the number of hate responses that I got, especially alluding to my faith. I've never experienced this sort of volume. I've experienced it quite a bit, but the volume, because I attacked Mandani for this, he deserves to be attacked for it.
0: Yeah, you know, I get the same on my Facebook, and I delete. Listen, people can criticize me all they want. I never bothered deleting that. But if they start with religion, so basically they're saying I'm a tool of the Jews, I'm a secret Zionist.
4: Guys, we're out of time. It's 6:09. Mark Levin is going to be yelling at us. Thank you, Peter King, for coming on. And what do we all stand for?
1: Thank you, Peter.
3: Thank you, Peter.
2: Thanks, Peter.
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8: I'm Cooper Lawrence. The U.S. attacked Iran again on Monday with fresh strikes after announcing the death of another American service member. President Trump posted a warning on social media writing, "Every time Iran kills an American soldier, they will pay for that killing many times over." So what are the chances for peace talks amid the fresh fighting? News Nation's Jessica Cartalesia.
9: Both countries are saying, no, it is not entirely dead, that there is a chance that they could come to some agreement. They have not completely closed the door to diplomacy, but yet it's still that tit for tat, back and forth fighting, each side continuing these daily strikes. And so the risk of a broader regional conflict continues to grow. It's also driving oil prices back home. We're talking about $90 a barrel. So to us, you know, that translates to about $4 a gallon at the pumps.
8: Health officials are back to square one as they search for the source of the stomach parasite that has sickened people in 34 states. They had suspected Taylor Farms iceberg lettuce grown in Mexico, but the FDA says the sample that was tested was a fake positive. Trial attorney John Fishwick.
10: The FDA needs to get this right. You know, when they did some testing Saturday, they said it was positive for the parasite, and then they walked that back last night and said, no, it wasn't. It was a false positive. So I think the one thing that the FDA could provide to the public and to Taylor Farms is clarity on this.
8: Taylor Farms says the FDA has apologized. Police say a man carrying anti-ice material and armed with several weapons used fireworks to start a blaze outside a federal building in Lower

0: Manhattan this morning.
1: There was a naturalization ceremony scheduled for today that was canceled. And the one civilian victim was an immigrant that had a hearing today for their immigration status. So that's quite unfortunate and quite ironic.
0: That's James Barnicle, the assistant director in charge of the FBI New York field office. The suspect was arrested and has been identified as 43-year-old Andrew Arabaca. Stocks were mixed in trading today.
2: Investors were looking beyond geopolitics on Monday, but at the end of the session, the Dow was down 0.6%, the S&P 500 0.2%, and the Nasdaq in the red by a fraction, having been in the green all day long, lifted by chip stocks. Oil prices fluctuated all day too because of the situation in Iran, and gas prices back above $4 national average. The big corporate story of the day, Paramount Skydance down 2%, Warner Brothers down 4%, their takeover plans put on ice by a judge for the next 14 days. For the worldwide News Network, I'm John Terrett.
0: Two-time Tour de France winner Jonas Vingegaard is out after a crash during stage 15. While crashes are not uncommon, teammates are said to be, quote, furious after this one. They're blaming the governing body for waking up the race leader at 2 a.m. for random drug testing, leaving him with less than 4 hours of sleep. This is the Worldwide News Network.
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0: both Americans in the military and American citizens. That's very, very important. So we will see. As of now, apparently more bombing has started. Night number 10, as they like to count the media. I just hope we're hitting sites that really matter, and apparently we're hitting some that really do matter. Because it is legitimate for people to wonder, with all this bombing and all these munitions and over all this time, how are they able to still stand and to fire anything back? It's time to hit their targets, the most important targets. It's also time to hit dual-use infrastructure. Either we want to win or we want to claim that we've won. I think this president earnestly wants to win. And I think he earnestly has had enough of this enemy as well. And I also believe the president has wanted to give them every opportunity to pull back. And at every opportunity, he himself has pointed out, they have sabotaged every effort. And the point is, they will sabotage every effort. It's not a matter of moderates versus hardliners. There are no moderates. That's a facade. That's phony. That's fake. So this is where you are. Army's ID's two victims killed in Jordan airbase attack. President has said Iran will pay many times over every time it kills an American. And I think that's very important, too. As Fox News reports, the War Department has identified two active duty Army soldiers killed during an enemy attack at Mufwak Salty Air Base in Jordan last week. First Lieutenant Tyler James Freeman, 25, of Iwa Beach, Hawaii, and Private Isabella Gonzalez, 19, of Carlton, Texas. They were the first U.S. service members killed since the restart of hostilities amid Iran's violations of the peace agreement. A third U.S. service member's remains are being identified, while another was killed Saturday during a controlled detonation of unexploded ordnance in northern Iraq. So that was a terrible accident, obviously. The president said every time Iran kills an American soldier, they will pay for that killing many times over. On True Social, he said the directive has been passed on to Secretary of War Pete Hegseth, Chairman of the Joint Chiefs of Staff Daniel Kane, and every leader in the military. Every leader in the military. The announcement brought the number of U.S. service members killed since the war to 17. Now, a few of them, if not several of them, died from accidents as well. Just to point that out. The mission has ended operations in Iraq while the U.S. has been consolidating and transitioning its presence in Syria. Let's see. I think that's about all for updating what's going on. We'll be right back.
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2: And now, the latest from Wall Street.
11: Paramount Skydance's takeover of Warner Discovery has hit the brakes after a federal judge temporarily paused the proposed merger, granting a request from a coalition of 12 state attorneys general who sued to stop the takeover, which is worth $110 billion, over competition issues. The CEO of Bank of America, Brian Moynihan, says significant economic activity has been generated thanks to the FIFA World Cup, and in New York, Mayor Mamdani agrees. He said this.
12: During the Knicks championship run, 9 out of 10 bars saw a significant increase in revenue, and we are anticipating that the World Cup will have a similar impact.
11: New Jersey subgiant Jersey Mike's is placing its IPO at between $21 to $25 a share. And on the markets, investors look beyond geopolitics this Monday. Chips had a very good day, but at the end of it all, the Dow, the Nasdaq, and the S&P all finished in the red. And that's your Wall Street update. John Terrett, Worldwide News Network.
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0: Now we have an armed lunatic who set off an incendiary device outside New York City federal headquarters, where the FBI and ICE, among others, have important offices. And, you know, ladies and gentlemen, when you keep calling ICE Nazis and SS and that they're disappearing people and the most horrible things, and you're accusing them of the most horrible things, this is what happens. And the Democrats keep doing this. They keep doing it about Trump. They keep doing it about Republicans. They keep doing it about Netanyahu and Israel. They keep doing it. This is a violent party. It's always been a violent party. It's never embraced Americanism. As the New York Post writes it, a crazed former U.S. Army soldier and National Guardsman lit an incendiary device outside a Manhattan federal building today in an apparent anti-ICE attack, officials and law enforcement sources said. The suspect, identified by sources as 43-year-old Andrew Arabaca, veteran from Poughkeepsie, New York, was being held as a person of interest in the 8:20 a.m. incident outside 26 Federal Plaza after being stopped by a security guard. At approximately 8:20 a.m., an anti-ICE rioter launched fireworks outside of 26 Federal Plaza, grazing a bystander, and poured what is believed to be gasoline on the stairs of the entrance of the building. He lit it on fire and set it on fire. A representative for the Department of Homeland Security told the New York Post. He certainly did. An FPS protective security officer swiftly tackled and detained the agitator, sustaining minor injuries during the incident. I mean, good for these security guards, you know. Officers quickly recovered the individual's bag, which contained what appeared to be two pellet guns and a manifesto with the damn manifestos. Officials didn't immediately reveal what was in the manifesto, although we can guess. No charges have been officially filed, but of course they will be. Arabaca was identified by sources as a person of interest in the incident. Officials said the maniac started a blaze with gasoline and fireworks and so forth. He was pulling a cart with the slogan, "Ice off our streets." And again, you're going to see more of this now. Violence against ICE is up 1,300%. Let me repeat that, 1,300%. While video shared on social media showed the raving suspect hurling fireworks into the flames right outside the building front entrance, with one exploding loudly as police tackled him to the ground. Of course, it could have been a whole lot worse, couldn't it? Could have been a whole lot worse. I just worry that the violence that is being encouraged, it really is being encouraged by the Democrat Party and the left and some of the media. What do they think is going to happen when things of this sort are done? This is what happens. This is the kind of response you get, as a matter of fact. And it's very violent out there. Here we have the Tate brothers. I never heard of them before, like a couple years ago. Had you, Mr. Producer? Vaguely, right? And yet they were sort of celebrated by the Tucker Carlson types in the woke right. Did you notice that, Rich? When they came into the United States, they were greeted. They were vetted. They were effectively applauded. Now, these two scumbags were apparently running a slave sex operation, and some have even said child pornography. They're in Miami. They're being detained. Also, Great Britain wants to get a whack at them, too, for what they apparently are accused of doing over there. But I want you to keep something in mind, that these guys were embraced by the likes of Tucker Carlson, among others. And it's repulsive. It's absolutely damnable. And there's very little talk about not the fact that they were detained, but their associations and that sort of thing. And, of course, as you can imagine, they were Jew haters and anti-Semites and so forth. But they were also embraced by some politicians, as a matter of fact. And we're going to dive into that a little bit right now here. This is from Fox News. Tate brothers to remain behind bars for now as UK seeks extradition on rape and trafficking charges. Social media influencers. Listen to this. Social media influencers. Andrew and Tristan Tate will remain behind bars for now after appearing in federal court in Miami today, where they formally began fighting the United Kingdom's bid to extradite the controversial brothers on dozens of charges, including rape and human trafficking. During the brief hearing, U.S. Magistrate Judge Lauren Lewis informed the brothers they were being held on a provisional arrest warrant from the U.K. and that extradition proceedings were already underway. The judge later scheduled a status hearing for July 27th. Attorney Joseph McBride told reporters the brothers are innocent. He said he does not expect them to be released. Yeah, I don't see them as innocent either. Judge also explained the proceeding was an extradition matter, not a criminal trial per se. They were arrested in Miami over the weekend if the British authorities announced 38 additional charges involving four additional alleged victims. Andrew Tate is 39, faces seven additional rape counts, seven, as well as charges related to sex trafficking and indecent images of children. Tristan Tate, 38, faces charges including two rape counts and three counts of arranging or facilitating trafficking for sexual exploitation. These sexual traffickers are the lowest of the lowlives, man. They're the lowest of the lowlives. And these guys were celebrated by the woke right. I'll be right back.
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5: 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Checking the Hudson River crossings at this hour. You're doing pretty well at the George Washington Bridge and Holland Tunnel. 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LIRR's Babylon branch has delays. And the Metro North's reporting delays on the Harlem, Hudson, and New Haven lines. I'm James Flippin.
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10: It's the first child born to a sitting vice president in more than 150 years.
11: Vice President J.D. Vance and his wife Usha have welcomed their fourth child. It's a baby boy named Alec Neil Vance. The couple announced the birth on Sunday, saying Usha and the baby are healthy, and their other three children are excited to meet their new brother. On Truth Social this morning, President Trump posted a photo and wrote, "Congratulations, a perfect baby boy for the wonderful Vance family." Stacey Lynn, Worldwide News Network, Washington.
10: Paramount's planned $110 billion merger with Warner Brothers Discovery has been halted. A federal judge in California temporarily barred Paramount Skydance from closing the mega deal, siding for now with 12 state attorneys general who are suing to stop the deal. A hearing on a longer-lasting injunction is set for August 3rd. Cooper Lawrence, Worldwide News Network, New York.
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13: It's...
14: That's right, I said it.
13: New York. 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
15: The reason you have to finish off the Islamist Nazis when you take them on is because they never go away. So here we have Hamas. We said that Hamas and phase two of the peace deal would be disarmed. Hamas is not disarmed. Then we talk about Iran, the Islamo-Nazi regime there. I believe the vice president said they're much more reasonable than they've been in the last 47 years. No, they're not. They're killers, and they're still killing, and they have no intention of giving up everything, period. And Hezbollah, too. While the deal that was made with Lebanon was actually a very good deal, the fact is that Hezbollah is not going to disarm. The enemy is out to destroy us. That's in their DNA, and no deals are going to change it.
13: It's...
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0: see if I can get this done here, Mr. Producer. Not so easy. I'm getting there. Ah, got it. Tomorrow will be a lot smoother when I actually add my power cord to my laptop. But right now I don't have it. So now the iPhone's acting up. You know, it's just that. It just some days are that way. If you know what I mean, Mr. Producer. Sometimes it happens. All right. Did we get it? Here we are. It's no secret. It's no secret that summertime is probably the most expensive season of the year. HVAC systems, cars need to be, you know, upgraded depending on what happens to the car and the heat and tires and your credit cards are into maximum use and the balance isn't being reduced because it's just too damn big. And then you got interest, 20, 25%. It's a very expensive time of the year, summertime. 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
0: Mm-hmm. General Jack Keane on Fox Business today. What does he make of this? And when General Keane speaks, everybody listens. Trust me, there's nobody like him. Cut five, go.
2: The problem with our allies here, Stuart, let's just put it on the table, is twice before, during this 90-day period, once when we tried to conduct Project Freedom, which was opening the Straits of Hormuz, and another time when it looked like the president was leaning several weeks ago to go back to major combat operations, our allies in the region talked us down from doing just that because of the impact it would take on them. We've been protecting these allies since World War II with a nuclear umbrella. We've had conventional forces to help protect them. We helped to shield them from radical Islamist groups that have been operating in the region, Al-Qaeda, ISIS, etc. And we're asking them to share the burden with us here. And the burden isn't just defending with missiles. The burden is casualties also. We're taking the risk, and we expect them to accept some risk too, and use a term that I'm familiar with. Let's just man up here and face it, what has to happen, okay, and stop getting weak-kneed as they have done in the past.
0: He's unbelievable. He's unbelievable. There's a reason why he was a four-star general and the vice chairman of the Joint Chiefs. And yes, he's a combat veteran. He fought in Vietnam. He was a unit commander there and worked his way up. Just a fantastic military mind. I've become good friends with him, and I admire him enormously. Chris Wright is the energy secretary. He was on ABC's This Week. Cut four, go.
3: The president's mission is essential for peace in the Middle East and peace in the world, and that is to prevent Iran from achieving nuclear weapons and to degrade their ability to terrorize their neighbors and the world and global commerce. So, yes, this mission will go on until the mission is done.
0: But the mission needs to go on with all cylinders, popping hot, full speed ahead. And there's two groups of people who can do incredible things and help us. And that is the Iranian people, if they were armed and trained and given strategic advice and satellite information and so forth and so on, which is what our CIA used to do all over the globe. It's how we defeated the Soviet Union, which was a much bigger challenge than Iran. I hate to tell people, but it's true. And the Israelis, the third biggest air force in the world, some of the greatest fighter pilots in the world, with intelligence like nobody has in terms of what's going on in Iran and the region, and they're sidelined. So the Israelis are sidelined, the Iranian people are sidelined, and they have a lot at stake in this, and they can provide us with enormous, enormous help, and we are simply not tapping into it because Erdogan, the Turk, doesn't want it, the Arabs don't want it, and the envoys don't want it, and maybe even the Veep, for all I know. We'll be right back.
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12: I'm Cooper Lawrence. 17 U.S. service members have been killed and over 430 have been injured in the ongoing war with Iran. Retired Army Major Mike Lyons says President Trump is considering bringing Israel into the fight with Iran, which would transform this conflict into a broader regional war.
13: The question in the next 48 hours is whether the Trump administration decides to bring Israel back into this fight, because Israel has the intelligence on where the IRGC leadership is hiding, and a decapitation strategy would end this conflict faster than any amount of coastal battery strikes.
12: Casualties spiked significantly over the weekend following a breakdown in the recent ceasefire, prompting a ninth consecutive night of U.S. airstrikes. One of the world's most notorious drug kingpins will spend the rest of his life behind bars.
14: Former Sinaloa cartel leader Ismael El Mayo Zambada has been sentenced to life in prison. Last year, he pleaded guilty to federal charges of leading a continuing criminal enterprise and racketeering, ending a decades-long run as one of the world's most powerful drug traffickers. DEA Administrator Terry Cole called the sentence a victory for justice.
15: It's a warning to every cartel leader, global criminal enterprise, and foreign terrorists: if you traffic deadly drugs, profit from the suffering of others, and threaten our communities, DEA is coming for you.
14: Stacey Lynn, Worldwide News Network, Washington.
12: There's a new twist in the investigation of that parasite suspected of making thousands of people sick across the country. The FDA now says iceberg lettuce from Mexico-based Taylor Farms is not the source. The original sample gave a false positive. News Nation's contributor Dr. Omar Awan says this means people really need to watch what they eat.
16: This outbreak is still being investigated, and we have to be as cautious as possible. So that still means we should avoid lettuce, avoid produce, things like basil, cilantro, snow peas, raspberries.
12: So far, there have been just under 1,700 confirmed cases across 34 states. Influencer brothers Andrew and Tristan Tate will fight extradition to the United Kingdom on charges of rape and sex trafficking. Legal analyst Lori Levinson.
17: It looks like the formal request here is from the United Kingdom, and we have a treaty with them, and it likely covers the range of crimes that are being charged here. It is likely that the Tate brothers, even if they fight this, are headed back to England to fight the charges there, and maybe ultimately in Romania as well.
12: The Tates are being held in federal detention. Excessive weight is a problem for many Americans, but now it's been linked to cancer. A new study published in the journal Cancer Communications found excess body weight may be linked to more than 11% of all cancers. But it's not just being overweight. The study says it has to do with where the fat is stored, specifically the belly. This is the Worldwide News Network.
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9: And good evening, I'm James Flippin. 77 WABC degrees under sun-splashed skies. Scary moments this morning outside 26 Federal Plaza in Lower Manhattan as a man has been taken into custody after he allegedly brought a collection of weapons to the scene and started a fire. Two people reportedly suffered minor injuries, and this is being investigated as a possible act of terrorism. Video showed this guy pouring some kind of flammable liquid outside the building and setting it on fire. And we're learning more about the deaths connected to the city's Legionnaires' disease outbreak. Three people now dead, one of them identified as an 88-year-old Air Force veteran who was in the ICU for weeks before dying on Friday. And the family does blame the owner of a building linked to the outbreak for failing to properly maintain its cooling tower, as Legionnaires' disease is similar to pneumonia and often results from bacteria collecting in those cooling or misting towers. City health officials have confirmed 74 Legionnaires' disease cases in this latest cluster, and there are still eight people hospitalized. Here's a study looking at, hey, taxi! Robo-taxis reportedly proving to be far more dangerous than cabs driven by actual people. A report from Hunter College and Open Plans looks at major crashes and deaths for each mile traveled between New York City's Uber and Lyft, and then Waymo, which is the robo variety of it. These are looking at studies around the country over the past 6 years, but researchers say the city's for-hire vehicles were involved in 16 crashes causing death or serious injuries, while Waymo robo-taxis were involved in 3 across the country. But researchers argue Waymo is more dangerous because they drove far fewer miles than the city's fleet of Ubers and Lyfts. I'm James Flippin.
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18: I'm Dominic Carter. Longtime GOP Senator Lindsey Graham dies following a brief sudden heart illness. South Carolina's governor then appoints Graham's sister to fill his U.S. Senate seat.
19: He dedicated his life to our country. It is such a privilege to get to finish some of his important work.
18: President Trump delivered a primetime speech unveiling declassified documents that expose U.S. election vulnerabilities.
20: Starting during the 2020 election cycle, the People's Republic of China carried out what is believed to be the largest compromise of election data in history, resulting in China's illicit acquisition of 220 million U.S. voter files.
18: New York's iconic horse carriage industry could be nearing the end. Council Speaker Julie Menin now opposes it, and Mayor Mamdani has also voiced his opposition.
21: It is time that we transition away from this industry. We have to remember we're at a very different time in Central Park. Millions and millions of people come to Central Park. It is a very crowded area, and the horse carriages are operating in a very narrow space. There have been now too many incidents, and Romancha's death, to me, is really, the beginning of the need to make a change.
22: I support bringing an end to the horse carriage industry.
18: And a Canadian citizen found herself in hot water, all because she didn't like the MAGA clothing a teen had on at the Jersey Shore. This from Fox News.
23: Police say a woman slapped a teenage girl for wearing Trump in ice gear on the boardwalk.
18: And that was the Week in Politics. I'm Dominic Carter. See you on the radio.
24: He's here. Now, broadcasting from the underground command post, deep in the bowels of a hidden bunker, somewhere under the brick and steel of a nondescript building, we've once again made contact with our leader, Mark Levin.
0: Hello, America. Mark Levin here. Our number, 877-381-3811. 877-381-3811. Hope you're well. I don't have a lot to say about that soccer game yesterday. I was pulling for Argentina just because they're a great friend of ours, whereas Spain is not. To me, it was that simple. And the truth is, Mr. Producer, in America, of all times, our Wi-Fi went out and the cable went out. So there was silence. And I'm in the Florida house with my daughter and my son-in-law. The two grandkids were here, and we're all here, and it was actually kind of nice. But they're watching on their

0: Now, Mamdani was asked, as reported by the New York Post, to define who the working class is in a word salad interview. He struggled to define who the working class is. In a lengthy interview with the New York Times published over the weekend, who asked point blank by journalist Lula Garcia Navarro, how do you define the working class? I think if you have to work to pay your bills, I think that that is one definition of being part of the working class, he vaguely responded. When pushed whether he would consider those who make $250,000 a year as working class, he said, I haven't asked myself where it starts and stops, because these are just phony slogans. What I would say is those who are working to try and afford the basic dignities of life and aren't able to do so, the basic dignities, ladies and gentlemen, I think that that is also working class, oftentimes, whereas how we divide this country. I think there's only one majority in this country. It's the working class, he then rambled. Confused by the convoluted response, Garcia Navarro admitted that his honor's description didn't seem to ring true to her. Quote, it just seems a very easy answer to what is a complicated question, the reporter fought back. Because politically, if you're saying everyone is the working class or anyone that gets a salary is in the working class, yes, that opens you to, that opens your tent. But practically speaking, we're divided by income, and especially if you want to tax people, where do you draw the lines on this matter? Mamdani then said he would draw the line at around $1 million per year, which Garcia Navarro pointed out could alienate potential voters such as a janitor who he's lumped into the same working class category as a successful lawyer. That feels like a distinction that might matter, she told the mayor. Well, when I was running, a question I would face was, what does it mean to be a democratic socialist? And I only bring that up because I think sometimes there's a fixation on the definition of something, Mamdani attempted to explain. In other words, he's absolutely incoherent. And what I found is, he said, when I would knock on New Yorkers' doors, they would just ask, am I part of your vision? Huh? It's not that everyone is making the same amount of money or facing the same amount of struggle, but that they just want to know, is there any way for them to actually be able to work this hard and afford a good life in the city? Garcia Navarro then accused him of deflecting from the question by talking about New Yorkers once in broad strokes. By the way, good for this reporter. Look, I think I've defined it to you as someone who works to afford their life. Okay, let's stop there. So the working class is somebody who works to afford their life, Mr. Producer? Is that even a rational sentence? Somebody who works to afford their life is the working class. So if I have $5 million, and that's not enough for me, maybe I'm spending it on this, that, or the other, and I've got these homes and that homes, whatever. So I'm in the working class, you see, because he says, it's if you can afford your life. That's what he says. Afford their life. He said, I also think, no matter how you define it, we have an understanding that those who are struggling to afford the rent, struggling to afford their groceries, struggling to afford childcare are the people who should be at the heart of our vision for what comes next. Now, what should be at the heart of our vision is all Americans. What is the best system to make available food, housing, clothing, automobiles, that is mobility? What is the best system for the most people? You don't divide people into groups, into categories. That's the first problem. Because everybody's an individual, right? You're an individual out there. You don't belong to some economic group. Say, yeah, I'm part of that economic group. No, you're an individual trying to make ends meet. Maybe you're doing very well. Maybe you're not. So how do we deal with that? We deal with that by creating prosperity. How do we create prosperity? Show me anywhere where government creates prosperity. How can government create prosperity when all it does is tax and regulate and redistribute? It doesn't create wealth. And it creates this police state, centralized government, where politicians like Mondami are making decisions that affect you. And he doesn't know you. He doesn't know your lifestyle. He doesn't know what your problem is. He just puts you in a stereotypical box. But you're not in a stereotypical box. You've got your own issues and your own lifestyle. So what's the best way to address this? To create an environment of opportunity and prosperity and wealth creation.
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0: That's right, I said it.
2: New York. Now, here's Mark Levin.
9: Like I told you, folks, Mondami has used his position as mayor of New York to advance his radical Islamist Marxist agenda throughout the country. He is ground zero. And so you can see what he's doing in terms of property taxes. You can see what he's doing in terms of pushing, quote-unquote, billionaires out of New York. You can see what he's doing to depopulate the city of Jews so he can repopulate it with Islamists and so forth. But even the little things. He wants you to keep your temperature at 78 degrees. He can't even deliver air conditioning on a warm day. But don't worry. National health care, rent freezes, free buses. When are people going to learn that people like Mondami are just flat-out liars?
2: It's...
0: That's right, I said it!
2: New York.
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11: South Carolina Senator Darlene Graham says she will be running for her late brother Lindsey Graham's Senate seat.
12: Darlene Graham was sworn in last week to fulfill the remaining months of her brother's term, which ends in January. President Trump has endorsed the candidacy. The special Republican primary is scheduled for August 11th, with a filing period opening Tuesday. Several other candidates, including Representative Russell Fry, are also entering the race. Graham says she's prepared for the challenge and feels at peace with the decision. Her brother Lindsey died suddenly on July 11th. Bill Rakoff, Worldwide News Network.
11: 4 in 10 parents have missed out on meaningful moments with their children because of their paid time off bank had run dry. A Lysol survey of 2,000 employed parents found almost half used their PTO on a child's sick day instead. As a result, half of parents say they ran out of days and had to miss important school events. Survey also found parents just get about 11 PTO times a year. Cooper Lawrence, Worldwide News Network, New York.
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13: 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You missed the show? Well, here's what happened.
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15: Andrew Cuomo on Saturday morning was full of piss and vinegar. He was full of strength. If he was like that during the election, he would have won.
16: My dear friend Darryl Strawberry.
17: You know, you get a chance to reinvent yourself in this life, and what is missing and what is lacking in a lot of people is that faith.
18: Gordon Chang.
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1: This is John Catsimatidis with the Cat's Corner. 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And you need both to have an enriched community. Kelly Laufer, who is the small business administrator and has been on my show, wants to be able to lend money and create more small businesses that will surround the new companies that are coming back to the United States of America. President Trump says he's got commitments for $19 trillion in new businesses. Well, we need small businesses to work, to make the big businesses work for both the community and the nation. If you're a small business, contact the Small Business Administration and see what they can do to help you make America grow. That is today's Cat's Corner. I'm John Catsimatidis.
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4: I'm Cooper Lawrence. The U.S. attacked Iran again on Monday with fresh strikes after announcing the death of another American service member. President Trump posted a warning on social media writing, "Every time Iran kills an American soldier, they will pay for that killing many times over." So are the chances for peace talks dead amid the fresh fighting? News Nation's Jessica Cartalesia has that answer.
5: Both countries are saying, no, it is not entirely dead, that there is a chance that they could come to some agreement. They have not completely closed the door to diplomacy, but yet it's still that tit for tat, back and forth fighting, each side continuing these daily strikes. And so the risk of a broader regional conflict continues to grow. It's also driving oil prices back home. We're talking about $90 a barrel. So to us, you know, that translates to about $4 a gallon at the pumps.
4: Health officials are back to square one as they search for the source of the stomach parasite that has sickened people in 34 states. They had suspected Taylor Farms iceberg lettuce grown in Mexico, but the FDA says the sample that was tested was a false positive. Trial attorney John Fishwick.
6: The FDA needs to get this right. You know, when they did some testing Saturday, they said it was positive for the parasite, and then they walked that back last night and said, no, it wasn't. It was a false positive. So I think the one thing that the FDA could provide to the public and to Taylor Farms is clarity on this.
4: Taylor Farms says the FDA has apologized. Police say a man carrying anti-ICE material and armed with several weapons used fireworks to start a blaze outside a federal building in Lower Manhattan this morning.
7: There was a naturalization ceremony scheduled for today that was canceled. And the one civilian victim was an immigrant that had a hearing today for their immigration status. So that's quite unfortunate and quite ironic.
4: That's James Barnicle, the assistant director in charge of the FBI New York field office. The suspect was arrested and has been identified as 43-year-old Andrew Arabaca. Stocks were mixed in trading today.
8: Investors were looking beyond geopolitics on Monday, but at the end of the session, the Dow was down 0.6%, the S&P 500 0.2%, and the Nasdaq in the red by a fraction, having been in the green all day long, lifted by chip stocks. Oil prices fluctuated all day too because of the situation in Iran, and gas prices back above $4 national average. The big corporate story of the day, Paramount Skydance down 2%, Warner Brothers down 4%, their takeover plans put on ice by a judge for the next 14 days. For the Worldwide News Network, I'm John Terrett.
4: Two-time Tour de France winner Jonas Vingegaard is out after a crash during stage 15. While crashes are not uncommon, teammates are said to be furious after this one. They're blaming the governing body for waking up the race leader at 2 a.m. for random drug testing, leaving him with less than 4 hours of sleep after a grueling race day. This is the Worldwide News Network.
2: 77 WABC.